0: believe that for the movement to continue, it can't be me. And for that reason, we are suspending campaign operations.
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6: All right. Thank you, Scott Shannon. Thanks to all of you for being with us. Write down our toll free telephone number. It's 800-941-SEAN. If you want to join us, South Carolina, to our friends in South Carolina, as of, well, about a half hour ago, you have a new senator, and it is Lindsey Graham's sister, Darlene, and this was the swearing-in in the Senate.
7: Please raise your right hand. You solemnly swear that you will support and defend the Constitution of the United States against all enemies, foreign and domestic, that you will bear true faith and allegiance to the same, that you take this obligation freely without any mental reservation or purpose of evasion, and that you will well and faithfully discharge the duties of the office on which you are about to enter. So help you God.
8: I do.
7: Congratulations.
8: Thank you.
7: God bless you.
6: Actually, it was about, well, maybe about 15 minutes ago, so just to be a little more accurate. By the way, the inflation rate in June now at a six-year low. You read poll after poll, inflation. Well, yeah, the CPI fell, quote, more than expected. Why is it every time there's good economic news, more than expected, down to 3.5% and inflation. And by the way, this includes, you know, partly higher gas prices, you know, because of the necessity, and it was a necessity for the president to stop Iran from ever having the ability to get a nuclear weapon. And the consequences, the difficulties that also went along with it. But this decline beat the Dow Jones consensus by a lot. And, quote, lower than expected inflation number followed a sharp drop in energy prices. And which, by the way, is going to be permanent. It's just a matter of when. I think we have now gotten to the point where there is a very clear path that has emerged that the president will have to grapple and deal with. And that is, there is obviously truth to the idea that there is a power struggle within Iran. And the power struggle is between two factions. And these warring factions, there is one faction, and I know this for a fact, because we actually have real sources that we talk to, in spite of, you know, all these people that make Adam Schiff up and just outright lie to you and peddle their conspiracy theories. I mean, that's why I looked at the evidence that came out in the Charlie Kirk case last week, and it was like, so overwhelming, so incontrovertible, you know. And then I think of, you know, some of the most vile, vicious, horrible things that have been said about Erica Kirk, suggestions innuendo that have been made, not only about her, but about Turning Point USA. And I just get disgusted, you know. Then my only admonition is, can you just leave this widow alone? Can you just leave these young people at Turning Point, you know, that really have reached so many other young people with a value system and thoughts and ideas that they're not hearing on college campuses, and have done such good work, and they're trying to, you know, nobody's ever going to replace Charlie, but, you know, can you just leave them to the work that they are so dedicated towards? And just, can we now move forward? For those that had whatever bizarre ideas they're peddling. I mean, it's getting, real information is getting harder and harder to get. We've always had an information crisis because the left-wing legacy media mob has been dominated by extreme, you know, their extreme biased, abusively biased agenda. You know, and now pretty much anybody that wants a talk show can have one, and they can just make any accusation and throw it out there. And the more bizarre it is, the more attention they're going to get. You know, one thing I've learned being in a, for a very short time in the podcast space is, you know, there's certain clicks that people are searching for because clicks equal money. You know, tapping into, quote, algorithms means money because it means more clicks. You know, it's not a game. I'm not doing this because I have something to prove. We have the biggest radio show by far in the country, 750 or 60 affiliates. You know, Sirius XM, we podcast this radio show. We're very proud of its success. We're grateful to all of you for making it happen. I don't come on the air and waste your time, you know, bragging about the impact that this radio show continues to have. But I am grateful because it's a dream come true for me. And the same with the TV show. And, you know, now in October, I will begin my 31st year on the Fox News channel. And all of you that tune in made that happen. All of you that tune into this radio show made that happen. I never forget that. I always try to remember that and try to do the best job I can. Not taking myself seriously as much as taking the work that we do seriously to the point where the media is so deficient and so full of lying and propagandizing. And new media, unfortunately, has a cancer within it, too, you know, where the most extreme, bizarre theories, conspiracy theories are peddled. And for whatever reason, it tends to attract the most attention, which I guess is the reason why it just gets more extreme, or, you know, there's more vitriol to the point that, you know, the more vitriolic you get, hostile you get, angry you are, and in the personal attacks that some are willing to make in the process of doing all of that, and the number of F-bombs you can drop in a 3-minute monologue, you know, does seem to appeal to a certain group of people that want to, I guess, be entertained by it all. But where you get your information matters. And that's why we try to get it right. That's why, you know, I've gone through the history of how we've gotten it right. Everything from Richard Jewell, you know, to Freddie Gray in Baltimore, to Hands Up, Don't Shoot, that never happened. Darren Wilson in Ferguson, Missouri. We were right. They were wrong. Russia hoax, you know, Hillary's, you know, bought and paid for dirty dossier, and you just go through it. You know, Obama's radical association. We put a lot of effort in and a lot of pride in trying to get things right. The number of people that try to suck me in, you know, to their vortex of just, you know, to be honest, it's like kindergarten, half of it, is fairly amazing. And, you know, it's almost like the harder you try to suck me in, it's almost like I'm never giving you what you want, which is attention. You know, I actually learned this lesson from Rush Limbaugh, and I remember talking and having a conversation with him, you know, about all the people that always want to attack him, and he looked at me and he just said, Sean, we are number one. Would you expect any different? I'm like, great answer. In other words, he's not going down to their level. And occasionally he would take his shots, and usually when he did, it was so well thought out and smart and right on the money that it would be hilarious because that's just the way he was, and he is missed dearly. But as it relates to Iran and where we are, it is clear that there is a power struggle within the vacuum of leadership, as now two tiers of leadership completely wiped out, almost the full third leadership wiped out. And it seems to be the hardliners and former loyalists of the last regime. And that would probably include the son, whatever physical condition he may or may not be in, of the former supreme leader who they just had a funeral for, Ali Khamenei. And You know, I wish there's one story President Trump shared with me. Nothing classified, obviously. I would never want it, and he'd never give it to me anyway. And about that particular funeral, I hope he tells this story publicly one day, soon. Because when you hear it, it's pretty spectacular in terms of the fear that is in the hearts of even the hardliners, even the people that are muddying the waters. And, you know, my guess is, unless you take out the people that are every week or 2 weeks going to, you know, do something stupid, then I guess it goes on. Now, the president was right in declaring that the ceasefire is dead, and more rightly that he made getting the Strait of Hormuz permanently open as a top priority. And, you know, there's a good New York Post editorial today, win the battle of Hormuz. And, you know, and then the president going on in a lot of specificity and detail yesterday, declaring that the U.S. is now the

0: that are going to come back within a week or 2 weeks and disrupt the, you know, the strait, or you know, try to attack, you know, any vessel that is going through the strait, whatever it happens to be. But the blockade is a beginning. I mean, by the way, that could be worth up to $200 billion. But, you know, the president said that the U.S. will now likely run the strait, expect reimbursement from, you know, ensuring commercial ships no longer get fired upon by Iran, and saying that the U.S. will be known as the guardian of the Hormuz Strait, but as such, and as a matter of fairness, will be reimbursed at the rate of 20% of all cargo that's being shipped for any and all costs necessary to do the job. And the president's saying they're very foolish. And this is what I was warning people. I said the president's patience at some point is going to run out. Didn't take too long. The president gave it a shot, gave the memorandum of understanding a shot. Now it seems very clear the path forward, that if you want to stop the radicals that want no part of any peace deal, even though, you know, when I talk to my sources that know, that are active, that are involved in all of this, they're all saying the same thing, that they are being assured that the nuclear dust, as it's commonly referred to, that the nuclear dust, that the enriched uranium that President Trump is saying they can never get their hands on ever. And the president has options. He can entomb it and make it impossible for decades for them to ever get near it, or they can hand it over. Both are options that are on the table. And that the Iranians have got to stop attacking ships in the Strait of Hormuz and stop dropping mines in the Strait of Hormuz. We have tankers there. We have minesweepers there as well, as do apparently a couple of other countries. This is why the president was so right when he was in Turkey to go after NATO at the NATO meetings that took place. And that is that, well, the people of NATO, they neglected national security, their own defense in their own countries, in their own continent, and it is disintegrated. They showed no loyalty to the U.S., no moral clarity when it came to the number one state sponsor of terror on something as simple as preventing Iran, you know, with a convert or die ideology from getting nuclear weapons. Ironically, we find out their ballistic missile range was longer than we anticipated or thought or believed, which could mean it could hit Paris and London. And, you know, and then called them out on their radical climate alarmism, socialism, and their unfettered illegal immigration, now resulting in Sharia courts in Great Britain and resulting in no-go zones in France and other countries. And they basically have destroyed their continent and made it vulnerable. And I'm not sure if it's ever coming back, to be blunt. 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
2: All right, as we roll along, 800-941-SEAN, if you want to be a part of the program. We have a lot coming up in the course of the program today. We will get to a lot of calls. 800-941-SEAN, if you want to join us. Dan Bongino will check in with us. Dan Bongino is a great friend of this program. Love Dan. And he's got so much to offer, you know, based on his years being in the NYPD, the Secret Service, Deputy FBI Director, etc. And I want to settle a few things, the things that we've discussed before, but just are too important to gloss over. And so we have a lot of ground to cover. Mark Penn, you know, here's a guy that is the chairman of the Harris poll, you know, former advisor to Bill Clinton and the Clintons. And he's watching the emergence of the radicalization of his party. And he's aghast at it. And he thinks it is a formula for destruction of the party. But I don't want to put words in his mouth. We'll let him, you know, spell it out the way he sees fit. So we got a lot coming up. And the other news of the day as well as we continue. Remember, toll free, 800-941-SEAN if you want to join us.
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2: I don't think it's ever been this sick, to be very blunt with you. I was funny because I was watching this earlier when the president had a bilateral meeting at the White House with the Iraqi prime minister. I was actually watching part of it as I'm getting ready and prepping out the show for today. And the interesting part of this is I missed this part, and I hate when I miss stuff. And, you know, I just actually pulled it up during the break. I dropped something, Linda.
3: I couldn't even tell. You were so subtle
2: about
3: it.
2: By the way, no, I wasn't subtle about it. But, I mean, I think I did 300 sit-ups today. My stomach is like, oh, man. The sensei's been killing me now that I'm back working out. It's like he thinks like he has to make up for lost time after my injury. So
3: that's good. Pain makes you stronger. Good for you.
2: Oh, okay. Well, I went through a lot of pain with two pinched nerves in my neck.
3: And see how strong you are? Look at you.
2: Yeah, and then people writing in, Hannity's face is blown. I'm like, yeah, because I got a steroid shot at the highest level. It's the only thing that lowers the inflammation. But anyway, back to what it did change from what the president said yesterday, and it was only very, you know, later this morning that he said, I was called by different people, different countries, and he said, and they all said, you know, he's saying that he's changed his mind on charging the 20% for the Strait of Hormuz for whatever cargo they were passing through with. And he said, you know, we'd love to do it a different way. We'd love to invest in the U.S., and many of them are investing billions. And then he said, I don't think anybody should be able to charge a fee for the Strait or for any other Strait. What he's trying to do was obvious, and that is, you know, we're bearing the brunt and the cost of all of this, and it just gets frustrating for the president. In part, this is where his criticism and my criticism of European countries, NATO countries, comes in, is like, you know, they didn't have the moral clarity to stand with us. You know, the fact that some of our NATO allies didn't allow our planes to land on bases that we built in their country. And the whole purpose now of NATO has emerged into, you know, without the U.S., they are screwed, and they cannot, as a continent, no individual country there can defend themselves, and they would need the U.S. immediately. I think NATO has outlived its usefulness, and, you know, that's probably a discussion that is going to be coming in the days, weeks, months ahead. Now, a couple of other things on the Iranian situation. Trump did vow to destroy Iran's Pickaxe Mountain nuclear facility, and he said the U.S. could soon attack this nuclear site, as now American... I mean, these new rounds of strike are getting more brutal by the day. It's located near Natanz, where that was their enrichment facility, as you recall, Midnight Hammer. And Pickaxe was among the other three nuclear sites targeted by Midnight Hammer. But Trump apparently was on with our friend Hugh Hewitt and says, yeah, we got a lot of eyes on it. He says it's a possible target for a nice big fat shot right near the front door. And we're going to take out Pickaxe Mountain and tell the Iranians to be ready. You know, I mean, you could tell them exactly where you're going to hit them, and there's nothing that you can do to stop them. You know, these airstrikes and explosions, you know, reported in the Iranian port, which is home to the underground missile city. U.S. Central Command announced forces had completed another wave of strikes against the clerical regime. But Bandar Abbas is very strategically important and located off the coast of the Strait of Hormuz. And one of the islands is surrounded by the IRGC. Is a key location where the regime, you know, in fact, does house their ballistic missiles. So the strikes have degraded their ability to continue attacking international shipping, and CENTCOM forces struck Iranian military air defense systems, coastal radar sites, missiles, drone capabilities, small boats. using U.S. fighter aircraft, Navy vessels, one-way attack, aerial drones, one-way attack, sea drones for the first time. So, you know, the president just, okay, you want to do it the hard way, we're going to do it the hard way. And the interesting thing is already the calls are coming in to, you know, well, let's get back to the table. Let's get back to negotiations. Well, you have, you know, how many chances do you want this guy to give you? Because you're not getting many more chances. And at some point, you know, if I could just wave a magic wand, there's two things that I think can happen. One, we can't do. You know, for whatever reason, there's been an executive order in place. I believe it's 12333, if my memory serves me well. You know, we can't target leaders of countries. But I think, by the way, is one of the dumbest executive orders ever given, because they certainly wanted to target Donald Trump. And I do believe whatever threat existed when he was leaving Turkey was probably real. That's my guess. I don't know. And it's, by the way, it's not something that I think the country needs to know. What do you mean, Hannity? You believe in transparency? Yeah, I do believe in transparency. But part of national security is you got to have a top secret element to it. And that is just the way it is. You know, and that's why when the president often has these gaggles at the White House and he's asked, why would I tell you? He'll say to them, you know, why would I give away that information? We have a lot more fallout. And this is something that is going to come up between now and Election Day, probably new news every other day. As I said yesterday, as we, you know, went through the list of insanity as it relates to all things Graham Plattner and, you know, going over Tallarico, et cetera, et cetera. You know, it just is this radical Democratic Party just gets worse. This is what we're going to talk to Mark Penn about at the top of the hour. You know, the silence is beyond deafening. And the silence exists because Democrats dare not take on what is now the stronghold and the base and the power structure within this new radicalized party. And it's a party now that has been taken over and they're in full control of it. And that's Bernie Sanders, Pocahontas, Elizabeth Warren. That is, you know, Zoran, Marxist, Kami, Mamdani. And, you know, he endorses and goes after three, you know, seated congresspeople in New York City. They're gone, replaced by Democratic socialists. Saw the same thing in the state of Colorado. See the same thing happening out in Washington state. And it is really amazing. But, you know, it all comes down to a fundamental issue that I think the country's going to have to deal with. And I don't think it's going to be hard to deal with, and that is the radicalization of the Democratic Party. You know, we've talked about six-gender Tallarico. Tallarico, you know, thinks God is non-binary. Tallarico literally arguing, you know, with a colleague when I guess he was in the lower chamber in Texas and arguing for the right of biological men to have access to abortion. Now, first of all, I don't know what the six genders are. I keep asking if anybody out there listening to this show knows, please give us a call. I have an open mind. I'm willing to get educated. Oh, by the way, did you see this video of this guy that was, you know, on top of the bridge today in your former state, Linda? Oh, my gosh.
3: It's unreal.
2: That was pretty nuts. It's just like you saw the bison throwing this guy up in the air like he's a, like a toothpick. It was unbelievable. So, you know, what the Democratic Party, the party, quote of Me Too, the party that has a monopoly of compassion for minorities, the party that will only speak out against shootings and murders when it's politically expedient. You know, there are shootings every weekend in Chicago. We've chronicled the names of people, scrolled the names of people 9 years. Those lives matter. People shot and killed with a high degree of certainty. You could probably make an estimate on any given weekend. I wish that wasn't true, but it is true. And in other, you know, blue cities and states where they buy into this nonsense of defund, dismantle, no bail, insanity. And, you know, Tallarico, you know, was running a vegan campaign in a cattle state like Texas. Good luck with that. And against, you know, energy independence and drilling and being energy dominant. Good luck with that in Texas. You know, explaining how God is non-binary. Good luck with that. Explaining why he's championing the right of biological men to have access to abortion. I didn't know that biological men could have children. I don't know that it's possible. I actually believe it's impossible. Either that or I need to go back to school, which I'm not doing, because there would be no need for it. But think of, again, we discussed yesterday, all that they were willing to accept, what they were willing to push aside, you know, long-held stated values and beliefs. They would have you believe they have a monopoly of compassion on minorities, but yet every weekend, in many cases, in blue cities, blue states, where there are populated areas of minorities and shootings occur, they don't know the names. They couldn't name a single person shot in the last month in Chicago. Because why? Because they can't politicize it. They can't weaponize it. They can't blame Republicans. They can't blame Donald Trump. If they had any sense of self-respect and really cared, as they state so often they do, they would know the people's names that are shot and killed. They would know those names. You know, they wouldn't be a party that doesn't stand for the families of Lake and Riley, Jocelyn Nungary, and Rachel Morin. Anyway, you know, they wouldn't be a party. This is a party that loves to throw around the word Nazi and fascist and Gestapo like it's nothing. Yeah, well, they were willing to accept a guy with a nearly two-decade Nazi tattoo. Oh, yeah, we're just going to we accept your explanation. A guy that mocked a U.S. hero soldier? You don't deserve to live. Who the hell is he? They had no problem with that. Self-avowed, proud communist, as he declared. A guy that blamed women, victims of sexual assault and rape, blamed them, blamed the victims. Well, we'll overlook that too. You know, had a kick account. This is a website that has a controversial history with minors. And apparently is used to facilitate extramarital affairs. Not a place I've ever been to, but that's where him in a towel was. A guy that, you know, this may be to me the most bizarre and sickest thing of them all. You know, that he can't pass a porter potty without going in there and wanting to pleasure himself. Linda, do you want to touch that? You want to explain that?
3: I don't think so. That's all you.
2: No, I don't think so. I think we're going to put that aside. If you want people in Maine to vote for you, how do you refer to the rural white voters in Maine as stupid and racist? The only thing that would be stupid is if they voted for him. Now, they've got a bit of a quandary and dilemma, and like, who are they going to replace this idiot with? And their top priorities, well, he did engage a lot of people and created a lot of buzz, and you know, he got a fairly good turnout. How do we keep all those people? You know, the same people that tolerated his racist comments and stereotypes about African Americans, the same guy that they supported that was mocking a girl on social media, a teenage girl who's talking about a suicide attempt. Not only part of the defund, dismantle, no bail madness, but said all cops are bastards and worse. You know, how do you support that guy? I have a hard time understanding, you know, where do they go from here? But anyway, we've got a lot going on, and this is going to be the most important midterm election in our lifetime. I don't think the issues that will define its final outcome have happened yet. John Thune's super PAC has apparently $238 million in the bank. That's more than double what it had at this point in the last election cycle under Mitch McConnell. And anyway, he says, you know, that PAC is out there setting new fundraising records. And the Republicans this year, they are going to be well funded. They're going to fight back. But it's going to take all of you, and we've got the biggest radio talk show in the country. Thanks to all of you. If all of you just pledge to do one thing this year, and that is vote and take these congressional races and Senate races seriously, we could defy historical trends, usual historical trends, and we can win this election. You know, this Democratic Civil War is unprecedented. which makes this an uncharted water midterm election year. By the way, Fetterman unloaded on Plattner after the rape allegations and said, adios, trash bag. And he'd been all over my TV show just trashing him day and every time I put him on. The Trump administration, by the way, making the DHS grants to states now contingent with the compliance with voter security regulations. And it should be. Why are Democrats against proof of citizenship? Can anyone explain why? I think I have a good guess. I don't think it's complicated. You know, why are Democrats against, you know, simple, you know, integrity measures like voter ID? I think I can guess on that one, too. I don't think you have to be a genius to get there. You know, why do they not want integrity in our process? Now, the president apparently the largest data breach in history has been discovered. I am told it's well over 200 million. I am told it is a top geopolitical foe. And the worst part is they've known about it for a very long time, hid it from the American people, that means all of you, and did nothing to stop it, and then went out of their way to prevent Donald Trump from ever learning this. Well, then we now have the paper trail. That's going to get interesting. Listen, personal safety, security has got to be paramount in everybody's minds. Now, there's some situations where only one option will do. That is the lethal option. That's where our friends at Sig Sauer come in. But according to the FBI, the 2022 statistics, that's less than 0.01% of the time. Now, I have the lethal option. If that God forbid moment comes, somebody wants to kill me or loved ones. 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
0: I'm Elaine Lee Irvin. Here's what's trending on WHO. A city council race in Iowa has been officially decided by drawing a name out of a hat. The winner of the Runnels race was decided at this morning's Polk County Board of Supervisors meeting. Jacob Dingman's name was picked as the winner. He and his opponent, Corey Walker Zapita, tied with 37 votes each. The top three new foods at the Iowa State Fair have been named. In no particular order, the top creations are the All-American Scrambled Egg Roll, Porky Parm Gnocchi, and Mini Apple Pie. Food is one of the biggest attractions of the fair.
1: It is the number one reason that people come to the Iowa State Fair, so our research says 72% come to the Iowa State Fair for the food.
0: Mindy Williamson, Iowa State Fair. 83 new foods are coming to this year's fair, which begins August 13th. Our top national stories.
3: President Trump says military strikes against Iran will continue until he says it's enough, telling Fox News if Iran doesn't begin to negotiate, the U.S. would begin to hit bridges and power plants in the country.
4: The only way you can negotiate with these people is through strength, and the only strength is military strength.
3: This as the U.S. reimposes a naval blockade on the Strait of Hormuz. ICE agents are being told to pause any vehicle stops for the time being after two deadly shootings involving agents happened in less than a week. In Maine yesterday, a 26-year-old man from Colombia was shot and killed by an ICE agent after officials said he tried to drive a vehicle in the direction of an agent. That just days after a Mexican immigrant was fatally shot by an ICE agent during a traffic stop in Houston. Forecasters say a dangerous heat wave is once again hitting the Northeast and Mid-Atlantic this week. Millions across the region, they say, will see temperatures approaching triple digits along the I-95 corridor through Friday. I'm Scott Carr.
0: I'm Elaine Lee Irvin. Our next update in 30 minutes. Breaking news and severe weather as it happens on Des Moines News Weather and Traffic Station, News Radio 1040 WHO.
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0: they believe that for the movement to continue, it can't be me. And for that reason, we are suspending campaign operations.
1: 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Do you regret endorsing him?
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6: All right, thanks, Scott Shannon. 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Toll free, it's 800-941-SEAN. You want to be a part of the program. Earlier today, now we have a new interim senator in the great state of South Carolina, Lindsey Graham's sister, who I've gotten to know and know well. Unbelievable story. Their parents die. Lindsey and Darlene's parents die. Darlene is 13 years old, and Lindsey now takes on the responsibility of raising his younger sister, as she referred to him as a brother, a mother, a father, all the above. And they were extraordinarily close. She is beyond lovely as a human being. Had the strength she showed yesterday was unbelievable to me. Let me play a little bit of this, her remembering her brother.
7: I know Lindsey was loved and respected by many, and I greatly appreciate the memories and even the funny stories that have been shared. These shared experiences, along with our faith, have gotten us through these past two very difficult days. My brother was the most amazing person, outstanding leader, and just a genuinely good man. He was kind and considerate and loved by his family dearly. As I think everyone would agree, Lindsey worked harder than anyone. He worked nonstop to make our state, country, and world better.
6: And, you know, before I did last night's TV show, I spoke to her. I said, I don't want to do anything that you would not like. And just to be, you know, respectful towards her and her family. But the Lindsey I knew was, you know, I know everyone's played the Kavanaugh cut, which I think was one of his finest moments in the U.S. Senate, saving the nomination single-handedly of Justice Kavanaugh and just doing the right thing because Democrats, and he said, say hi to Sotomayor, say hi to, you know, Elena Kagan, because I voted for them because I believe a president has the right to choose the justice of their choice. So he had a lot of credibility in what he was doing and saying in that moment. But then there was Lindsey, like on the TV show, and I played this last night before I interviewed Tim Scott. You know, this was Lindsey on Hannity saying BS, Adam Bullshit, more times than we could even put together in a montage. But listen.
8: Then they want to reward those people that broke laws with your hard-earned tax dollars and benefits, right?
9: Total.
8: I don't,
9: stop right, now, it. We had the Abraham Accords where people were recognizing Israel, and dumb Biden comes along and tears it all up. Alvin Bragg, Letitia James, $500 million verdict against the Trump family. This bull needs to come to end.
8: I'm not going to put up with this crap anymore. I'm going to sue. I'm going to sue the hell out of these people.
9: We're not going to stop to the New York Times and the Washington Post, who haven't done a damn thing to get to the bottom of any of this, who want to pull the surprise for spreading bull.
6: We invite and always welcome back to the program Mark Penn, chairman, CEO of and chairman of the Harris Poll and former advisor to Bill and Hillary Clinton. He sees what we see, and that is a party that has become radicalized. But you knew Lindsey. The two of you had a lot in common as much as you got along with everybody that was willing to get along. And that's why I respect you so much and respected him so much.
10: No, I think he played a tremendous role. And interestingly, I remember back in the days when Hillary Clinton was a senator, he would praise Lindsey Graham for his ease of work, and she would bash Senator Schumer. for saying that he's impossible to work with.
6: Well, there's a lot of truth to both of those things. We have been going over in great detail, and I'm making the argument, and you're a Democrat, you're a Clinton Democrat, and you and I had many arguments on TV, radio over the years, and then, but we've gotten to a point where we're in a lot of agreement now, and that is the radicalization of the party. Look at Mamdani, and look, you know, incumbents that he went directly after, and the radical, you know, DSA candidates that think like him. One, you have AOC in the squad. You have this idiot Tallarico and this another idiot El Sayed in Michigan running for office. And then you have, of course, Graham Plattner. What is so unbelievable about the Plattner situation is all the things that Democrats say they stood against. You know, they love to call Trump a Nazi and a fascist and Gestapo, but the guy had a Nazi tattoo for two decades. You know, mocking a U.S. soldier. He doesn't deserve to live. He was a self-proclaimed communist. Mark Penn, you are not a communist. Hakeem praised him, you know, when he won the nomination. Tell me, where's the soul of this party now?
10: Son, you had me at Nazi tattoo, okay?
6: it's pretty unfathomable.
10: Right? I mean, should have been enough. Look, we all know what was going on here. Somehow they got this idea that you take completely unqualified people who have never done anything in their lives, spouse socialist propaganda, and somehow those are going to be the candidates that defeat someone who, by the way, you know, Senator Collins, of all the different senators to try to attack, you know, in this fashion, has always shown that she represents Maine, has always been willing to look at both sides, vote against her own party. She's a model of what you would think a senator from a state like Maine would be. And then to try to prop up a candidate who was obviously unqualified. And then, look, we went through a year where everybody said that Biden was competent and qualified, but he obviously wasn't. So it's almost, you ever see, remember that thing from Star Wars where they say, like, these are not the droids you're looking for? I mean, this is the game that they've played, and they've played almost reasonably successfully in a number of instances for a long time here. And it really was shameful in this case. He was unqualified from day one, and anybody could have seen it. There is no excuse for believing.
6: Why the deafening silence, but with the exception of one guy, John Fetterman, nobody else that I know of in the Democratic Party, especially the Democratic so-called hierarchy, you know, leaders in name only like Chuck Schumer, Hakeem Jeffries, why is their silence so deafening? They've got to know this is nuts. Because over the years, I can play that they had very different positions than all of these lunatics that are now running in their party.
10: Well, again, Sean, you know the answer to this question. You know that the left has basically terrorized almost all the moderates. And that they all, like, be quiet. They all hoping, oh, I'm going to get their vote for this speaker or to be speaker or to be in this position or what have you, which is not going to happen either. And they're going to primary me and they're going to throw me out. And so there are very few, you know, profiles in courage. But those profiles in courage, I think people are beginning to realize that the entire party is being taken over by not just center left, but an extreme left wing faction that has an unbelievable set of beliefs that start with junking the Constitution.
6: How do you look at somebody like James Tallarico, six-gender Tallarico? Do you know, by the way, do you know what the other four are? Because I can't find anybody that can identify that for me. But if you know what they are, I'll just shut up and listen. I just want to learn, Mark. I didn't know we had six-gender. Do you know what they are?
10: I think I will.
6: All right, the answer is no. I'm not going to put you on the spot. That's just not fair. You know, God is non-binary. And I mean, by the way, that you know, he advocated for trans men to have access to abortion. Do I need to go back to school and take more biology classes? If I do, tell me and I'll be glad to do it.
10: Well, look, there's going to be another one of these super expensive, multi-$100 million Texas races. And I don't think it's going to come out any differently than the others have come out.
6: And by that, you're talking about the Beto I used to call him Bozo O'Rourke. And by the way, if the first race he ran, he didn't get exposed as radical as he is. That happened later. He did run a tough race against Ted Cruz. And I remember going down to Texas. I remember being on the campaign trail with Ted Cruz. And trust me, they were worried. They were concerned because he was resonating, but he was able to hide it the first time. Then it all started kind of bubbling to the surface how radical he was.
10: Well, yes, and I think what an empty suit he was sort of came out more and more. But you're right. But it's, I just think if you're going to have like a replay of something between Beto 1 and 2, huge expenditure, the state is close, a lot of partisanship on each side, and I expect it will come out as it did before, and everyone will have wasted about $250 million to get the same result.
6: Let's go to Michigan. El Sayed, number one, he's campaigning with this guy, Hassan Piker, who said America deserved 9/11. That would not be somebody you would ever want to be friends with. More recently, commenting about, I think it was about the death of Lindsey Graham. I don't quite remember. But, you know, you have clips of El Sayed, you know, talking about defunding the police. Not funding them at all. Defunding the police, attacking ICE, et cetera, et cetera. How does he do in the state of Michigan? I think I know Michigan pretty well. I love the people of Michigan.

0: Well, look, if he does, if he does win, and look, let's remember the voters, they're really only voting on one issue, the economy. You're in this, and I guess there was relatively good news today in the economy, because there's only, people are upset about inflation. They hadn't really dealt with it in 25 years. They don't seem to be voting on the candidates as much as their concern about this. I think, again, this will be a big money race. You know, I definitely think that it will, you know, whatever Texas comes out, this will be another, I think, 2 points. I think he's a far weaker candidate with more extreme views. And again, it will be an opportunity for the Republicans to show that that's not a path to victory for the Democratic Party. And certainly, I hope he doesn't make it through the primary. I mean, again, I think it will be a good statement if he does not make it through the primary. If he makes it through the primary, you know, I don't think he's going to make it through the general, but it's going to be another big money race.
1: All right, quick break. We'll come back more with Mark Penn. He is, of course, chairman of the Harris Poll, former advisor to Bill and Hillary Clinton, but a moderate Democrat. More on the other side. Your call's coming up as well. 800-941-SEAN as we continue.
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1: Hey, your friend Sean Hannity here. 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

0: Mark Penn is with us, and he, of course, the chairman of the Harris Poll, former advisor to Bill and Hillary Clinton and pollster for them. So if this is now the new Democratic Party, the party of Plattner and the party of El Sayed and the party of Tallarico and Mamdani and Grandpa Bernie and Pocahontas and AOC and the squad and every other, quote, Democrat, but for John Fetterman, won't speak out against it. Where does that leave somebody like Mark Penn?
1: Well,
0: I'm not being a jerk asking the question, I promise.
1: No, it's a fair question, but, you know, and I think Elon Musk put out that very nice, you know, cartoon a while ago where, look, you know, I was there with President Clinton. We did welfare reform. We did the crime bill. We did balanced budget. We did all of these things to put the country, you know, with the Republicans in a bipartisan effort with Newt Gingrich, that put the country on an incredibly successful.
0: We balanced the budget nearly 5 years in a row, and that was Newt and Bill Clinton.
1: Yep. I mean, exactly. Those incredible positions, none of which would pass today's Democratic Party. So how could, there are a lot of people who could not go back to this party. And you've seen this before, 72, 84. It goes.
0: Not like this. Not with Nazi tattoos, no.
1: Yeah, you are right. This is far.
0: This is a whole new level of crazy. And by the way, I'm not saying that there aren't people, you know, on the right that are nuts, too. Mark Penn, appreciate it. Thank you, sir.
1: Thank you, Sean.
0: All right. As America now celebrates its 250th anniversary, this milestone is also a time to reflect on this incredible, enduring friendship relationship with the U.S. Israel, really our greatest ally, most reliable for sure. You know, Reagan once said, you know, Israel must be forever be our ally and survive. John Kennedy said Israel was created in order to, it was not created in order to disappear. Israel will endure. It will flourish. And all these words capturing the spirit of a young democracy determined to survive from ages on. And then again, starting in 1948, these two nations, while thousands of miles apart, united by shared values of democracy, liberty, freedom, faith, resilience. And as we celebrate 250 years of independence, we find once again our friends in Israel. They have been targeted nonstop by radical Islamic terrorists. And that is the Iranians that are their proxies in the region that target densely populated areas. That has resulted in a need for massive humanitarian assistance. And that means everything, food, water, shelter, clothing, medication for the elderly that can't get out of their homes. The IFCJ, International Fellowship of Christians and Jews, they have mobile medical clinics to help out the elderly, but they need your help to continue this good work. They will send you a U.S. Israeli flag pin when you go online. They have a special website set up. It's flagpinifcj.org. 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
1: All right, 25 till the top of the hour. Toll free, our number is 800-941-SEAN if you want to be a part of the program. 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
1: To our busy telephones we go. New Mexico, Thomas, Sean Hannity Show. What's up, Thomas? How are you?
3: Hey, thanks for taking my call, Sean. You know, I've been listening to you guys, and you guys seem pretty concerned about socialism and the takeover of the Democratic Party. I'm a young socialist, 26 years old, out of the University of New Mexico. I thought you might just appreciate this moment to, you know, maybe question a DSA member, some of our goals, figure out what the hell's going on here.
1: Well, I've studied you extensively. I'm not sure why I would need to do that. You know, define socialism in your words. Define, what does it mean to you?
3: I'm so grateful you asked that question, because if we can do one thing for your viewers here, it's get this straight. Socialism comes out of the...
1: We're on radio. These would be my listeners, but it's okay. We know what you mean.
3: Oh, yeah, thank you. Well, you know, socialism comes out of the French Revolution in the 1790s and kind of finalizes in the 1890s there. 1790s, 1820s there. And then we don't get communism until the 1840s. These are two very different philosophies. Socialism is very broad. It exists everywhere. Some people even say here in America.
1: Well, socialism, its technical definition, advocates for collective or government ownership and control of the means of production. It has taken on many forms, many manifestations, public collective ownership, as i.e. Mamdani and wanting to confiscate private property, central planning and a lot of heavy regulation, this idea, this notion of equality of outcome, which is the antithesis in my mind of freedom. The class battle, you know, it's, you know, the demonization of the wealthy, the belief that you can take from one group of people, empower government to take it and give it to another group of people and empower yourself in the process of doing it. I don't care if it's, you know, it's historical context. It does matter, versus capitalism. But, you know, tell me why you think this would work. Where is the ideal example of your democratic socialist ideas that work in your view?
3: Well, I would say, even looking policy to policy, my favorite thing to go to is universal health care. The entire developed world has some form of universal health care. If I go to Denmark or France or Sweden or Spain or the UK or Singapore, Australia.
1: Or Canada. Canada is a great example, right? They have single payer plan.
3: Yeah, you know, all of these countries have universal health care. That's a
1: Well, let me ask you, why do people in Canada that have that coverage have to wait 6 months to a year and sometimes longer to get service? Why do so many Canadians leave their country, come to the U.S. and pay out of their own pocket for treatment, for things like heart disease, cancer, et cetera? Why do they come here?
3: Yeah, I think the reason Canadians find themselves leaving Canada when they're looking for some of those specialized doctors and machines is because in the U.S., we have a system that favors people who can pay for their own medicine.
1: No, it's not. That's not the reason. It's because they're going to be treated faster, medicine. Treated better, and it's worth every penny because time matters when it comes to health. What were the promises of Obamacare, if you want to talk about health care? What would Obama promise? What he went around the country for a year pushing Obamacare, Obamacare, Obamacare. What were the main promises he made? Do you remember?
3: Oh, he promised that you could keep your doctor and that your price...
1: Keep your doctor. Hold on, let's go through it. Keep your doctor. Keep your plan, right?
3: Absolutely. No, that's... No, you're...
1: And he promised the average American would save $2,500 per family per year on average, correct?
3: You're correct on that, but what you're also going to leave out is that thousands of Americans found health insurance, because before that...
1: Okay, now, look, we actually have the results are in. Do you know what the results are?
3: The results are that 40,000 Americans in 2009 from a Harvard medical study found that they died every year because they just didn't have...
1: No, the results of the promises made by... made about socialized medicine in this country was called Obamacare. Keep your doctor. Why did millions of Americans lose their doctors?
3: Much credit.
1: Why did millions of Americans lose their plans? Why is the average American paying about, on average, 300+% more? Why is there 40+% of the country that only has one Obamacare exchange option? Take it or leave it. Why is that? Does that sound like success to you?
3: Actually, I would say so. I wish I had that. Right now, I have no health insurance. I do qualify for Medicaid. I'm actually waiting.
1: But you're not answering my question. The results are in. You brought up the need for socialized medicine, health care. I brought up Obamacare. I said, what were the promises? Now the results are in. Every promise that he made and Democrats made was broken. It failed.
3: God.
1: Let me ask you another question. How do you feel our educational system is doing, government-run schools are doing, in terms of educating our kids? How would you grade the school system in America? That's socialized, government-run, right?
3: Well, you know, I think we definitely, it's impressive that we spend more money on our schools than socialist countries, but have worse test scores. So we're clearly doing something wrong at every turn.
1: Slow down. You said something deep and profound. We actually spend more per capita, per student, than any industrialized country, and we come in regularly around 38, 39, 40, 41, 42 in terms of results. Now, would you say that is a successful government-run schools? Are they succeeding or failing based on that one number alone?
3: I would say globally, other government-run schools are doing much better than U.S. government-run
1: schools. So we're failing in terms of government-run schools. Now, let me ask you, didn't they promise us that our Social Security money would be put away in a lockbox? Did they make that promise?
3: You know, our politicians seem to
1: The answer to the question is yes, they did.
3: Oh, they promised us.
1: They said they put that money away. They wouldn't touch it. Did they keep that promise?
3: We spend from it constantly. We spend for it on wars.
1: No, we raided the lockbox, and it's now headed towards insolvency. And the same goes for Medicare and Medicaid in states. Are you aware they're headed for insolvency because it got raided by greedy politicians?
3: Well, none of that's socialism, unfortunately. That's actually just...
1: No, actually, all of it is socialism in a way, because I'm telling you, there's a place like Galveston, Texas, that opted out of the Social Security system years ago, and they invested in the market, and the people there are making infinitely more money when they retire than people that stayed in the government-run system.
3: That might be...
1: You see, the problem is this. I know I'm pressing you here. Because in theory, I get what you're saying, but this is what you want to do. You want to empower people like Mamdani, elected officials, to have the right to take from one group of people, achievers, that took the opportunity of freedom and created goods and services that people, you can't force them to buy. I can't force people to listen to this radio show. And you're going to force them to take their money and empower your government. And they're going to make all these lofty promises. Here's the problem with socialism, Marxism, communism, redistributionism, statism. And I'll give you the final results everywhere it's been tried. Is you have unfulfilled promises every time, just like the ones I mentioned here. In other words, they make promises they can't keep. The New Green Deal, none of those promises would be kept. On top of that, you have a over time, so they fail, and you have disappointment, and you have more poverty than when you started. Then, when it's all said and done, you've empowered these politicians to take care of every aspect of your life rather than you being responsible in your life and taking control of your own life and taking advantage of something called freedom, which is a great gift. And in the natural state, I believe, and our framers and founders believed of mankind, and that is that we're endowed by a creator and with natural rights. And then the last part of it is, then you get to calculate how much freedom you gave up in the name of false security and broken promises. That's the net result, no matter where you look at what it's been tried at, whatever version has been tried. And in spite of that history, you brag that you're a young socialist. You brag you're part of the DSA. You wanted to come on this program and lecture me how great your value system is. I just happen to have studied your system up, down, and sideways because it always props up its head in some manifestation. So tell me, based on what I'm telling you, you tell me why you still remain, you know, cling to a system that has failed over and over again. Why do you want to cling to failure?
3: No, that's a good question, Sean. Thank you. Thank you for it. Well, what I would say is, at the end of the day, you might be right on a lot of your criticisms. We'll have to see how Mom Donnie does.
1: No, I'm right on all of them.
3: Sure, you might.
1: And I think you're probably a little surprised how much I know about everything that we've tried in this country that you would define as socialist.
3: You asked me why.
1: By the way, where are the free buses that Mom Donnie advocated for?
3: My city of Albuquerque. They call our city asking for advice how to set up free buses like I have here in Albuquerque. I live on Central. I use it every day.
1: And where are they in New York City that he can't afford them?
3: Well,
1: why did New York City lose $11 billion in wealth in the last year?
3: Good question, Sean.
1: Why are people fleeing high tax states like New York, New Jersey, Illinois, and California? Why are they leaving?
3: The same reason teenagers are fleeing Texas and Alabama for abortions in my state. People go where they feel like...
1: They're fleeing because, to focus on the topic, they're fleeing because they have had it with burdensome regulation, high taxation for states that believe in freedom. Let me ask you this question. Thomas, how old are you?
3: I'm 26 years old.
1: You're 26 years old. Do you believe, as I do, that God created every man, woman, and child on this earth? Do you believe that?
3: No, I'm an atheist. Thank you for asking, though.
1: You're an atheist. You know what an atheist, if you're an atheist, you have to believe, you know, science now shows us universes within universes within universes, right?
3: Well, you know, there might be an order.
1: No, you did. That is a fact. You know that, right?
3: That there could be potential, like, multiple universes. I know.
1: So to be an atheist, where did all of the energy for creation come from? Because I would argue you believe that something can come from nothing.
3: I would say we have something, so that's suspicious, but I don't think either you or me have a pretty good...
1: Where did all of that energy come from that built universes within universes? Where did it come from?
3: I think the most scary part...
1: If it didn't come from a god, I believe God, the Father, where did it come from?
3: Otherwise, we don't know. And I don't think you do.
1: So you don't know. So you leave out the possibility that something can come from nothing.
3: No, it's out there. I just don't think...
1: No. Well, where did it come from?
3: We don't know. Neither you or me, Sean. It's a big mystery.
1: But the bottom line is, if you hold out the possibility that it just came out of nowhere, that means you actually hold out the belief that something can be built out of nothing.
3: If that's true, it would be pretty incredible and strange, but that's not unpredictable for our universe. I wouldn't pretend to know what it's up to.
1: Well, where did the energy to build the universe come from?
3: I mean, again, you're kind of, it's possible.
1: You believe something can come from nothing.
3: It's possible there actually was a creation. It could have been a...
1: So there's possible that there's a God or creator.
3: It's possible that multiple...
1: Well, I just turned you from an atheist into an agnostic.
3: Well, agnostics leave the door open for Jesus and Yahweh.
1: Well, do you now leave the door open that maybe a God created the energy?
3: A deity of some kind? It's possible. It could have been anything.
1: All right, so now I turned you in from an atheist. You can now answer the question when asked, I'm agnostic, I don't know.
3: Well, agnostics leave the door open for Jesus, and I don't do that.
1: It has nothing to do with a creator. God, the Father, the creator of heaven, the heavens and the earth.
3: I don't know what created the universe. And
1: Well, then that means you're an agnostic. You're not an atheist. Listen, you do sound like a nice young man. You do. But I'm going to tell you something that might hurt your feelings a little bit. Please don't take it the wrong way. You are very naive and you're not very bright. You've got to think through these things more. And I'm going to urge you to do something. I'm going to urge you to study socialism, not in a book, the manifestation of it and how the history of it is one of failure after failure after failure. And look at every government socialized program in this country, and you'll find out that everything I told you in this last 20 minutes is true. But it was worth going through because you sound like a nice kid and you're very young. Winston Churchill famously said, if you're 20 and not a liberal, you don't have a heart. If you're 40 and we have the same conversation, you don't have a brain. Okay? So that gives you time to grow. And my prayer is that you grow, and it is a prayer. Okay, my friend?
3: Thank you, Sean. I've debated a lot of conservatives, and I think you're pretty fun to talk to. So I hope I get to talk to
1: you. I'm glad you called. Call back. I want you to think about these things and call back, okay?
3: All right, sounds good. Have a good rest of your day, Sean, all right?
1: All right, you too. God bless you.
0: Up next, our final roundup and information overload hour. 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
12: 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A black man from the projects comes forward with information about the case.
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12: But out of nowhere, he goes from star witness to prime suspect.
14: 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They turn on him.
12: 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Lee Harris is sentenced to 90 years.
15: I get 90 years for killing somebody I have never seen.
12: Behind bars, Lee finds an unlikely ally in his cellie, Robert. The pair are like chalk and cheese. There's no way their paths would ever cross on the outside. But as a fellow inmate, Robert sees through the lies and vows to do the unthinkable. Clear Lee's name.
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Reagan famously said, inflation is as violent as a mugger, as frightening as an armed robber, as deadly as a hitman. I've always been a big fan of Reagan, and frankly, I think everybody should study Reagan. But what does inflation mean for your money? What does it mean for your retirement savings? What does it mean for the quality of your life? I've been very blessed. For a lot of years in my early 20s, mid-20s, I couldn't save a penny because I just was living paycheck to paycheck. When I was able to start saving money, somebody advised me to take a percentage of my savings and put it in gold and silver. I don't remember who. I wish I remembered. And I've been doing it ever since. Now the company that I'm a customer of is Goldco. And what I love about them is they like people that are informed investors. You know, for example, they get you started. 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

0: You know, born on America's darkest day, 9/11/01, the Tunnel to Towers Foundation, they have been helping American heroes ever since. Heroes like U.S. Army Sergeant Mario Nelson. 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Later, Mario enlisted full-time in the Army, was deployed to Iraq. 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Sadly, Mario left behind his wife, Mecca, their daughter, Mia. 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
1: I'm Elaine Lee Irvin. Here's what's trending on WHO. A report from the Nebraska Department of Health and Human Services shows the number of abortions there increased by 8% last year, driven by women from neighboring states, including Iowa. But Nebraska isn't the only state Iowans are heading to for abortion services.
2: A new report from the Chicago Abortion Fund says it's helped over 1,600 Iowans access abortion care since Iowa's six-week ban took effect 2 years ago. That's a 177% increase over numbers served between 2022 and 2024. I'm Craig Michaels.
1: An arrest has been made in a shooting at a Clive Park that injured two people in June. Clive police say 21-year-old Abdallah Hassan of Des Moines is accused of firing shots into a car, hitting and injuring two teens. Our top national stories.
3: President Trump says military strikes against Iran will continue, telling Fox News Iran has a lot of fight in them, but their military's been significantly degraded, he says, and that the only way to negotiate with Iran is through strength. He threatens the U.S. may start to hit bridges and power plants in the country if Iran doesn't start serious negotiations. Reports say ICE agents will end most vehicle stops for the foreseeable future. This after two deadly shootings involving ICE agents in the last week. A 26-year-old man from Colombia was shot and killed by an ICE agent in Maine Monday. That just days after a Mexican immigrant was fatally shot during a traffic stop in Houston. In both cases, officials said the men killed were not the intended targets. Lindsey Graham's sister's been sworn in to fill his South Carolina U.S. Senate seat following his sudden passing last Saturday. A ceremony swearing in Darlene Graham took place on the Senate floor Tuesday afternoon. The late Republican senator's sister will serve in the role through January. I'm Scott Carr.
1: I'm Elaine Lee Irvin. Our next update in 30 minutes. Breaking news and severe weather as it happens on Des Moines News Weather and Traffic Station, News Radio 1040 WHO.
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0: believe that for the movement to continue, it can't be me. And for that reason, we are suspending campaign operations.
1: Your endorsement of Senate candidate Graham Plattner in Maine. Do you regret endorsing him?
2: Yes.
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6: All right, news roundup, information overload hour. Here's our toll free telephone number if you want to be a part of the program. It's 800-941-SEAN if you want to join us. Dan Bongino, who's going to join us in a second, has become a very dear, close, personal friend. He has been for a long time. And I'm honored that this man is my friend. This guy is a lover of the cause of liberty and freedom. He believes in law and order and safety and security. And he's just a warrior. There are not a lot of podcasts that are must watch for me. Dan is at the top of the list. Patrick Beth David's up there. Benny Johnson's up there. I don't have a lot of time to watch other shows, but I always want to hear what Dan has to say. It was very reassuring. Dan was on my podcast, one of the highest rated podcasts we ever had by far. And I asked him about President Trump and the decision. This is after Midnight Hammer on Epic Fury. And, you know, we had had Steve Witkoff on this program. He talked about the 60% enriched uranium, commonly referred to as nuclear dust, that could be turned into weapons grade 90% enriched uranium in less than 12 days, and the clear and present danger that represented. Dan is the only one now that was in a position to see this information himself and has been willing to talk about it. And everybody needs to hear it because it frustrates the hell out of me that so many people, you know, even the new woke conservative right, if you will, the isolationists that have no idea what the Trump doctrine is, are out there just repeating lie after lie about Epic Fury and Midnight Hammer. And it pisses me off. And I know it pisses Dan off because I've watched his podcast. My friend, love your podcast. Everybody's got to watch it. Go to rumble.com. How are you doing?
7: I'm doing great. I'm humbled by that's just so nice of you to say. I mean, you're by far the hardest working guy in the business who's got the most longevity, and I mean a podcast, radio show, TV. I mean, I did that for about 3 years and was dying, and now you've been doing it for decades. So I really appreciate that, and I'm really glad we got to discuss that. We had a blast on the show. I remember on the show, we looked up and we're like, did 2 hours just go by? We were supposed to talk for about...
6: I think it ended up being closer to three by the time we stopped talking.
7: It was like, gosh, that just went by like that. I had a blast, but I was glad you brought that question up. And hearing you talk about that, you know, I'm not one of these guys who says, hey, listen, I saw the intel, you're all morons. You're not. A lot of people, you can read the Wall Street Journal, geopolitical... online and hard copy magazines and get a pretty decent knowledge of what's going on. The thing with the Iranian threat is you don't have to read too much, Sean. You just have to ask them, like, you know, how do you feel about America? And they put up like the number one foamy finger, death to America, number one. Like, they tell you it's not hidden. It's not some cryptic message. You don't need invisible ink. I mean, they tell you. And then when you see it buttressed and backed up by clandestinely gathered signals, intelligence, interceptions, and human intelligence, and you're on the other side of it, you know, you're stunned that there are still people out there arguing that this not only is a threat, there are a lot of threats. There are a lot of countries on Earth that would threaten the United States. That's not the point. The point is the threat plus the capacity and the will was all there. There's zero doubt, zero in my mind. I'm not even 0.1, zero doubt President Trump made the right call.
6: But is it the answer I got, not just from you, but from everybody that would have the access that you had, and that and the sentence that kept coming back to me
2: is that the president had no choice. Is that a fair assessment? Because there are a lot of people lying about this. A lot of people that don't even know what the Trump doctrine is.
7: Yes, that is accurate. He had no choice. Because here's the issue. There's an assumption built in with a lot of folks who just have this inclination to defend the Iranian leadership here, not necessarily the Iranian people. They're a different body. But there's an assumption built in that there was going to be some warning. So, like, I see this question from a lot of hack Democrats on the other side who just, you know, anything Trump does, they say the opposite. They'll cheer for, you know, they'll cheer for the opposite of the Trump team, no matter what it is. So the thing was, you hear them say, like, well, was the threat immediate? And there's a presumption there that there were going to be red line warning signs if we allowed this to continue. And, like, the Iranians were just going to advertise, like, hey, you guys have 90 days before we set off a dirty bomb in Times Square, as if that was going to happen. We've seen intelligence failures throughout, you know, modern American history, and President Trump was not going to be one of them. We saw it with the Al-Qaeda threat. You know, we saw warning signs in the Black Hawk Down incident as far back as then about Al-Qaeda. And what did we do? They weren't necessarily ignored, but there was, like, the kind of, I hate cliches, but, you know, kick the can down the road. We'll let the next president deal with it. This president understood that there's not going to be two planes flying into the World Trade Center and us all looking around and go, what signs did we miss? He's like, I see the signs. The red lines are already there. The lights are flashing. And I'm sorry, but I'm just not out of political expediency going to kick this can down the road and let the next guy handle it because it's easy for my poll numbers. He wasn't going to do it.
2: Let me go back to your infamous tweet that you put out while you were the deputy FBI director. And by the way, there's one thing that needs clarification, too. When you went in, we had a private conversation when you were going in as the deputy FBI director to help Cash get up and running and started. By the way, 8 out of 10 of America's, you know, most wanted. Pretty damn impressive, like every other statistic. And it frustrates me that Cash always comes under fire. You came under fire when you were there. But you told me personally, I'm just going in for a year. I'm going to get this started. You sacrificed a lot to do it, but it was never going to be the long-term career for Dan Bongino. But you did it because you've had a calling. And then you find yourself, working on a Saturday, which is not unusual for guys that were working at the FBI and government and trying to clean up the mess you inherited. And then all of a sudden, you find some burn bags. And you find these burn bags in this location, apparently a room that nobody had known about.
7: Right. Yeah. That, you know, I'm glad you allowed me to explain that on your show as well. But, you know, I get that a lot. Like, why did you leave? I said, I didn't leave. That was my term that I had agreed to. I had figured initially when I told the boss, the president, I would take the job, that I had about 100 days to go in there and use my name and cachet to go in there and break stuff and then make it better and build it back better, you know, go in there quickly and change stuff. I told him I'd stay to the end of the year because I knew at the end of the year my name was going to bring headlines and everything we did was basically going to distract from the mission. So I figured I could use my name positively, but after a while, and you saw it happen. Like, I went and grappled with the guys at the training center, and it was like a story about how my elbow was sore or something. Like, it was just, I knew it would be a distraction. So I saw the years being the sweet spot, but yes, I did send that tweet out. I just went nuclear. I mean, that was all over the place. And as I had explained to you, but I'll tell your audience here if they missed it, I had seen a bunch of classified documents that we had been exposed to for the first time about the extent of the collusion conspiracy. I don't even want to call it a hoax because it wasn't a hoax. Like, the collusion thing was a conspiracy to create the story. So I don't even like calling it a hoax because it was real. And in their minds, the whole conspiracy to set President Trump up was real. And I got to tell you, I had said, you know, in that tweet that went extremely viral, I said, you know, we can't run a republic like this. And I was honestly, candidly, like, genuinely anxious about what my country had done in our names and having two young daughters. I thought, you know, we're all next if this is allowed to proceed. And I'm glad, you know, between the grand conspiracy case and the stuff we opened up and are looking into, that there are good, detailed, solid investigations. And you got Joe DiGenova and Todd's team over at DOJ working on it. And it's, you know, it's, I told people, just because you don't see things happening don't mean they aren't happening. And you keep insisting nothing is happening, you're going to look foolish when things happen.
2: Well, I mean, that's the scary thing. But, you know, you said a republic cannot survive. And
7: yeah.
2: I just, you know, because we've been friends for so long and I knew you, I feel I know you so well. I think we know each other so well. I remember just reading it again, reading it a third time, and then thinking, OMG, to quote a kid, right? Dan would never, ever put this out unless he just saw something so devastating that it was mind-numbing. How much do we now know about the things that you were seeing? Like, I know the president is going to speak on Thursday. My understanding is he's going to talk about the largest voter data breach in the history of this country by a foreign adversary, a top geopolitical foe. And I think of that, and that is only the tip of the iceberg, apparently, of things that they have found, things that I know you were working on when you were there. Or at least I'm suspicious you were. You never told me anything that was inappropriate when you were working there. You just said, Sean, if you knew what I knew, you would not believe it. You said that to me often. And it was hard to get you out of a skiff and on the phone back in the day.
7: Yeah. The whole floor was a skiff. So people would text me. I'd get back to them 8 hours later. What were you doing? I'm not working.

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0: All right, our final moments with our friend Dan Bongino. Don't miss his podcast, by the way, on Rumble and wherever you get your video podcasts. So your podcast is crushing it. You had this time within government, but I mean, you were a former NYPD officer. You were a former Secret Service officer. Then you were deputy FBI director. I mean, you've taken on all these different roles. You just have this unique perspective that other people never have, never will have. Why are you so happy to be back doing what you love?
1: Well, you know, I tell you, I do miss it a lot. I wish in a perfect world, you know, my name was like Don Bongiorno instead of Dan Bongino, because I could have continued to do the job without generating, you know, headlines. Because the thing is, Sean, you listen, you know the president better than I do. And the thing about administration is you always have to remember it is never about you. If you're the story, like something's probably wrong. So my name drew a lot of attention. It's not some statement of ego. It's just true. Like the media, left-wing media just hates me. So like I said, I knew I had that relationship with the president where we could move fast and break stuff. I mean that in a positive way. I'd go in there and fix these broken things and build them up better. But after that year, I knew, you know, I knew that when I told my DD, I knew it was time that for me to move on and, you know, give it to an operational guy who could take everything we fixed and run with it. But yeah, getting back on the air, you know, I say to people all the time, the greatest superpower in the world is the power to command attention. And I think someone in the space like you are, and I've been in maybe a fraction of times you, but you understand that.
0: And you've become a force of nature. And as your friend, I couldn't be happier for all your success. And I enjoy your podcast. When you're pissed, it just, I laugh. It makes me laugh. I'm like, I better never piss off Dan. He's going to rip my head off.
1: You're kidding me. We've been friends so long. You gave me.
0: It's just, you know, but I know you, and I know it's coming from a real place too. Dan, you're a national treasure. We appreciate you more than you know, and a dear friend. Appreciate you taking time, as always, as you always do, to be on my shows. Thank you.
1: Thanks, buddy. Talk to you soon. See ya.
0: Don't miss his podcast on Rumble. Listen, for far too many vets who served our country honorably, they now find themselves homeless or be at risk of becoming homeless. Glenda Williams, U.S. Army vet, faced homelessness along with her five children. 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Now, Glenda has since returned to school to pursue a degree. 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And, you know, just imagine what that means to a veteran like Glenda to know that the people that she risked her life for, the people of this country, people like you, were there to make sure her family had a safe, stable home and a solid foundation to build their new beginning. 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
1: All right, 25 now till the top of the hour. 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
1: All right, let's get to our busy, busy telephones. Let's say hi to Mike in Texas. God bless Texas. What's up, Mike? How are you?
3: I'm doing well, Sean. Thank you so much for taking my call. I consider it an honor to be on your show, and I appreciate all the hard work you do.
1: Well, it's my honor to have you. Thank you for being out there.
3: Thank you very much. Sean, I have something that's been a big concern of mine. I've wanted a platform to speak on, and I can't think of a better platform than yours to say this, but it's amazing to me on conservative media, on the conservative media outlet, and particularly television, that there is so much there's so much airtime given to the socialist left and the Democratic left liberal crazies out there, of all, as you were just saying earlier, of all the lies that they just get up and say on TV, the absolute flat out lies that they talk about. And it's gotten to the point to where it's so upsetting that when my wife and I are watching the news, it gets to a point where I just have to turn it off because it infuriates me so much. It's not worth.
1: Can I ask you a question, Mike? You sound like a great guy. You do. Do you think it's important to voters in Texas to know that the Democratic Senate candidate in your state believes that there are six genders and that God is non-binary and that he's on tape advocating for the right of biological men to have access to abortion, or that he wants to run a vegan campaign in the cattle state of Texas and doesn't want any energy? You know, he's one of these, you know, environmental extremists. Is that important for the people of Texas, every voter in Texas, to know before this election when they go vote?
3: Absolutely. It's important, Sean. And there's no way in the world that guy's going to get elected in this state. I can tell you right.
1: But everybody has to know. You know, do you think everybody in Texas knows? I don't think so.
3: I think the majority of people know. And that guy's a joke. I mean, he is an absolute joke. But it's important to get the stuff out. But the amount of it and the absurdities of some of these stories with gays parading down in Seattle nude in these parades with children in the streets. I mean, that kind of stuff does not need to be on TV. And my theory is, and I could be wrong, but my theory is if there's less of that and more of the positive, good stuff that's going on in this world that President Trump and his administration are doing, the amazingly positive things that I'll never see in my lifetime again after this. You will have.
1: Well, let me ask you another question. And, you know, and I've been criticized, rightly so, there is a method to my madness. You know, Hannity, you repeat yourself sometimes. I don't like, yeah, I do. I do it by design, especially during election years. And why do I do that? Because not everybody's listening 3 hours a day. And I'll tell you another part of my strategy is when I talk about, remind people that Graham Plattner had a Nazi tattoo, that he called the U.S. hero soldier, said he didn't deserve to live, an avowed communist, you know, attacked sexual assault and rape victims, had this weird Kick account known to cater to minors where he's in a towel, you know, he said that he couldn't pass a porta potty without pleasuring himself, you know, made racist comments, called rural people in Maine stupid and racist, mocked a girl's suicide attempt, calls cops bastards. Okay, I've repeated that a lot. Now, if somebody says, Hannity, you're repeating yourself, and there's truth to it. And here's the method. If I say it once, nobody's going to remember it. If I say it regularly in the course of an election year, my hope is that by the time we hit Labor Day, that people will have it etched in their memories so they can tell their friends, their family, their neighbors, their coworkers, they can give them the Hannity list. Now, maybe I'm wrong. I don't know. I mean, I've been highly criticized for that strategy. I think people have to hear things. You know, I'll give you the example. We did a test on this program. I remember when we were in the middle of COVID. Remember that? And remember I said one of the pieces of advice, I learned very quickly that the one treatment that showed the most promise was something called monoclonal antibodies. Did you ever hear me talk about it?
3: I did.
1: So Linda's giving me a hard time. Linda is like, oh my gosh, stop with the monoclonal antibodies. I've heard this for 2 straight months. I'm sick of it. Linda, am I correct? Then tell me at any point if I'm wrong here in the story. And I said, the problem is if I don't repeat it, nobody's going to remember it. And I do want people to ask their doctors. That was the one thing that I truly believed was effective in treating people that got COVID and had a positive test. And I'm not a doctor. I'm not advising people what to do. I said to ask your doctor. That's all I said. Ask your doctor. And then that day, Linda, you want to pick it up from there and explain what we did?
2: So that day, Sean decided to go through the 5 callers that happened to be up at that exact moment and ask them what is the one thing that he says would be a good resource if they could gain access. Go ahead. And only
1: to ask your doctor.
2: No, yeah. But you were asking them, what do I say all the time? And only one person was able to tell you.
1: Half got it.
2: I was
1: mono something something. I think that was the answer.
2: Yes.
3: Right.
1: Nobody else got it right. And what was your reaction after that?
2: I was shocked, to be honest.
1: And I think you said, boss, you're right. So something to that effect, right?
2: I don't think I said that. That would be a bridge too far. But I think I said I was shocked, which was fair because I was shocked.
1: So, you know, I'm pleading guilty to if I think something's important. You're asking and you're getting frustrated because we are highlighting what I believe is the greatest vulnerability this election season for Democrats. I would like the Republicans to keep the Senate, and I'd like them to outperform historical precedents. And I think the Democrats are giving us an opening with their radicalism and maybe hold the House, too. That's a very heavy, heavy, heavy lift. That's why, now to answer your question, that's why I do it. And maybe I'm wrong. Tell me if you think I'm wrong, tell me I'm wrong.
3: No. The examples you gave are perfectly valid. They're not wrong. I'm glad you're doing that. I'm with you. Your motives are that. I'm with you, and I know the majority of people are with you on that. But it's the excessive, trivial stuff where you have these Democratic leaders that are getting on and you know, talking bad about Trump and how Trump's a liar and all stuff, and the Joy Bears of the world and the Joy Reid and all that BS. You know,
1: there's very few Democrats I really ever want to talk to because I think they're stupid. I'm just going to be blunt. I think many of them are not particularly bright. So it's like I'll put them on the show. Like we had a caller earlier today. What was it? Thomas from New Mexico.
3: I heard he
1: spent the whole 20 minutes with this guy.
3: Right.
1: And he's claimed he was a democratic socialist. And I walked him through all his belief system.
3: And you did.
1: I'm not sure if I made progress with him. What do you think?
3: No, you did. You did. You made valid points. And he even complimented you on that. He was very gracious about it. And you did a great job. But
1: I was able to convince him he's not an atheist in about 90 seconds. That might be a record.
3: You did a great job. But these people that on these other shows, no one cares what they say. Only the people that care about it are them. It's just such a drain. It's such an, and I'm not talking about you. I'm talking about conservative media in general. I think,
1: you know, And I will tell you, it's one of the reasons, I mean, if you want to hear stupid Democrats talking, there's so many outlets you can go to. My attitude is there's too many of them, and I get sick of hearing exactly the same, you know, babble that you're hearing. I get sick of it, too.
3: It's the same thing. They get their marching orders from the top, and they all repeat the same thing over and over. You know,
1: Mike, you're. I know a lot of people feel the same way as you, but you know what? We kind of keep this show fairly pure, and as much as I'm really trying to bring on people that are interesting that you're gonna want to hear from, and that have some insight. We had Mark Penn on earlier. Mark Penn, a Democrat, worked for Clinton, and he just is looking at his own party, saying, "What the hell is going on?" And he doesn't think this is a winning strategy, and he's right, and he's honest about it, like John Fetterman. I love having John Fetterman on the show. I like John Fetterman.
3: I do.
1: I was wrong about John Fetterman. I told him in my podcast. I said, I was wrong about you, and I apologize. I apologize straight to his face.
3: Yeah. Well,
1: all right, my friend. I'll give you the last word. Go ahead.
3: No, thank you. Thank you for your time. I greatly appreciate it. Thank you.
1: All right. God bless you. God bless Texas, my friend. Rick is in Idaho. Rick has an interesting question, apparently. What's your interesting question, Rick?
4: Well, good to talk to you, Sean. I just love listening to your show. And I'm a little bewildered, or I've got a question, and my wife says, I can't believe this stuff keeps you up at night. Because like you, I was raised Catholic, went to Catholic school for 9 years, church, all that stuff. Well, I'm always hearing about the Muslim religion and how when they die, they get 72 virgins and all that crap. And I'm like, okay, wait a minute. What do the women get? Do they get 72 Chippendale dancers? I'm sure. You
1: know, I didn't expect that point. No, not that I've ever heard. Do I think this is a death cult? I do. You know, there's one interesting phenomenon. Maybe you've noticed this too. Is all of these mullahs and imams that, you know, advocate that young people strap bombs on themselves and that they're going to be rewarded by Allah with 72 virgins in heaven. Did you ever notice that none of the people that send these people off to their death, have you ever seen a case where they've done it themselves?
4: Oh, no, absolutely not. It's a make-believe belief. And, you know, I guess, you know, there's whack jobs and everything. You know, you can take it too far. But it baffled me, though. 72 virgins. I don't think women that are Muslims are, hey, I'm going to get 72 8-year-old boys when I get to heaven.
1: I haven't heard of that either. But there's a big controversy, too, about the quote, Prophet Muhammad and the age of his wives. I've asked many imams about it over the years. And, you know, actually, it's pretty spectacular, some of the answers I've gotten. But look, here's the thing. And you do have to delineate, in my view, the people. There are people that are Muslim and that believe in Islam. And I'm a believer in freedom of religion that do not subscribe to radical Islamism. I wish they were a little louder in their criticism generally and against the radicalized faction, which is loud and dominant. But they're not oftentimes, I think, in large part because of fear. If you want my gut feeling, I'm just guessing, but that's my feeling. So okay. I just think that, you know, any religion can be perverted. I constantly find myself you know, really trying to get to the true roots of my faith, which is Christianity. And as I get older, I become, my faith gets stronger and deeper and more vital and important in my life. And I can tell you that it has been a difference maker in my life. And that, you know, when people say, well, why are you successful? And I said, because God gave me an undeserved life. And people, well, you worked hard. I'm like, well, God gave me a work ethic and gave me great role models and great parents and so on and so forth. 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
13: 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Who were they? What made them so notorious? How did the internet, or sometimes the algorithm, choose them? And what does a person do when they're suddenly confronted with more attention than the human psyche can handle? Take The Dress, a story that went uber viral in early 2015 in spite of being, well, kind of a boring optical illusion. A mother of the bride in Scotland took a picture of a dress she was thinking about wearing to her daughter's wedding. But she saw the dress as blue with black lace, and her daughter saw it as white with gold lace. One BuzzFeed post later, every single person on the internet was talking about the dress. But to me, the dress is a story about the last couple of months when the internet was still sort of fun. It was shortly before the stories that spread across the internet stopped being driven by exploited millennials with useless arts degrees and started being decided by algorithms hell-bent on growing internet usership at all costs. 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Internet history is a tricky thing to be invested in. 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With the team at Cool Zone Media, we're taking these characters' 16th minute of fame to see what their moment meant to them and what it says about us.
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10: Ah, 1971. 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Soul Train had just started chugging along. 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
10: Across the country, people were speaking up, and the more they did, the more they learned about the hidden underbelly of the most powerful law enforcement agency in the land. I'm Ed Helms, host of Snafu, Season 2, Medburg. 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

right, that's going to wrap things up for today. Hannity tonight, 9 Eastern on the Fox News Channel. Our friend Dan Bongino joins us. Stephen Miller joins us. The one and only Victor Davis Hanson will join us. Greg Jarrett, Clay Travis. Set your DVR tonight, Hannity, 9 Eastern on the Fox News Channel. I promise news you'll never get from the legacy media mob. We'll see you tonight, back here tomorrow. Thank you for making this show possible.

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4: I'm Elaine Lee Irvin. Here's what's trending on WHO. A city council race in Iowa has been officially decided by drawing a name out of a hat. The winner of the Runnels race was decided at this morning's Polk County Board of Supervisors meeting. Jacob Dingman's name was picked as the winner. He and his opponent, Corey Walker-Zapita, tied with 37 votes each. The top three new foods at the Iowa State Fair have been named. In no particular order, the top creations are the All-American Scrambled Egg Roll, Porky Parm Gnocchi, and Mini Apple Pie. Food is one of the biggest attractions of the fair.
5: It is the number one reason that people come to the Iowa State Fair, so our research says 72% come to the Iowa State Fair for the food.
4: Mindy Williamson, Iowa State Fair. 83 new foods are coming to this year's fair, which begins August 13th. Our top national stories.
6: ICE agents are being told to pause vehicle stops for the time being after two deadly shootings involving agents in less than a week. A 26-year-old man from Columbia was killed in Maine by ICE agents yesterday after officials claim he allegedly drove in the direction of an agent. That after a Mexican immigrant was fatally shot during a traffic stop in Houston. President Trump says military strikes on Iran will continue until he says it's enough, telling Fox News their military's been significantly degraded.
7: The only way you can negotiate with these people is through strength, and the only strength is military strength.
6: This after the U.S. reimposed a naval blockade of the Strait of Hormuz. Victims of Jeffrey Epstein are urging senators to vote no on Todd Blanche for attorney general. A group that works to combat human trafficking, World Without Exploitation, shares a video on social media with Epstein victims, calling on lawmakers to vote against Blanche's nomination to lead the Department of Justice. Blanche is set to appear before the Senate Judiciary Committee this week for consideration of his nomination. I'm Scott Carr.
4: I'm Elaine Lee Irvin. Our next update in 30 minutes. Breaking news and severe weather as it happens on Des Moines News Weather and Traffic Station, News Radio 1040 WHO.
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28: This is Lee Habib, and this is Our American Stories, and we tell stories about everything here on this show, from the arts to sports, and from history to business. And today's feature is from Barry Maguire, the CEO of his third-generation family company, Maguire's, which is the largest car care products company in the country. He told us about purchasing his favorite car, one that he was trying to buy just because he wanted a car from the same year that his family's company was founded, 1901.
29: So I found this 1901 car at an auction. They have these classic car auctions where they sell nothing but old cars. That's where I'll be next week. I'll be at the same where I bought this at. And there's seven other auctions going on at the same time. They're huge. Probably $150 million worth of cars will be sold this week in Scottsdale.
30: 164 there now. Four. Sold them 163 and a half.
29: It's a crazy marketplace. So I saw this in the brochure, and I decided I'd like to get it. And I was at another auction, and friends that were at the auction where this was, I said, would you buy it for me? But here's my limit. I only go over this amount. So by the time I get there, they just bought the car, and they paid more than I wanted for it, fortunately, because I wouldn't have bought it. The number one car collector in the world is a guy named Hubert Laumann. He has the Laumann Museum. It's on the grounds of the Queen in The Hague in Holland. The collection itself and the cars and the building, probably worth $1 billion. This guy, he knows every, he is the expert on collector cars. He can buy anything he wants. And he had picked out this car as one he wanted to buy. And it turned out that when he went in to buy it, it just got off the block. He just missed it. I got it. He would have outbid me. He would have got the car, but I got it. So he comes out. He says, who bought this car? He said, Barry. He looked at me. He knows I'm in these kind of cars. I'm not in these cars. He said, Barry, you bought this car? Yeah. And he's looking. He says, oh, I'm so jealous. Oh, this is hilarious. He could buy this with pocket change. I mean, this is a nothing car. He's got cars that are worth 20, whatever, million dollars, you know. He said, I have this car, but it's not correct. This one's correct. We've since taken this car completely apart. And they talk about numbers matching. This is the real deal. This is all 1901 stuff. The numbers is in all the parts. Everything in this car is original, which makes it a very special car. He says, I have one, but it's not correct. He says, can I take pictures? I'll make some of these parts. I said, of course you can. So he says, so you know about this car? I said, oh, it's a Duryea. I'm thinking made in France or something. I don't know. I just wanted to have a 1901 car. He says, you know what? It has three cylinders. Now, this guy is taller than me. And he's the most passionate car guy I've ever seen. He's eloquent. He's just, I mean, the guy, his presentation is just, I love the way he talks. I did a TV show with every car in the collection. This car, it just makes my heart patter. Every car in the collection, he talks about it, he's so personally involved with it. So he's really, so if you get the idea. He's, you know why this car has three cylinders? I mean, you don't have three cylinders. You have 2, 4, 6, 8. Because of vibration and stuff and balance, you don't have a three-cylinder car. You know why this car has three cylinders? And here he said, oh, you know why this car has three cylinders? I said, no. He looked, he said, what? You don't know why it has three cylinders? I said, no. He said, well, you know they're Christians. And he knows I'm a Christian. He's not a Christian. He's a collector. With all this knowledge. He said, well, you know they're Christians. I said, who? He says, the Duryea brothers. Oh, God. Turns out, the Duryea brothers created the first American car, gas-powered car, in the 1800s, 1886. They created the first production car. They're the first company to ever make a second car like the first car. So they have the record of the first production car. They have the record winning the first automobile race. I mean, there's all kinds of history. I didn't know any of this. Anyway, he said, you know they're Christians. I said, who? He says, the Duryea brothers. The Duryea brothers? He says, yeah. He says, in fact, they call themselves Trinitarians. Yeah. He says, and look at this. He says, you know why there's a fish on the side, right? Well, I had looked at that, and I thought, that is the dumbest thing in the world. Why would anybody carve a fish into a car? I mean, that just doesn't make any sense. That's just bizarre. I'll buy it anyway. It's 1901. But I thought, I'm just stupid, you know. You know why the fish on the side of the car? Well, it was art. Everything was art. So they put this, here's the whole tail of the fish, right, elegantly done. He's, you know why they put the fish in the side of the car? And I said, I hear Barry. He said, the sign of the fish, the early Christians. Are you kidding me? He says, and he comes over to me and he says, do you not know this is the only car ever made to honor God? What? And I got it. I own it. I mean, can you believe it? So I'm always looking for ways to talk about God in my car guy situation. So every chance I get, they always want to know what kind of cars I have. I got one car, it's really interesting, and I tell them this story. What have I just done? I just told there is a God who works miracles that's central to my life, and I didn't offend anybody. You know, you find ways to share your faith so you don't offend anybody. I think there's about 20 of them in existence. And I think there's only two or three that are running, but none of them like that.
28: And great job to Monty, who helped us with a piece. And thanks also to Barry Maguire and what passion he has for this car that he just had to own because he needed a car from 1901, because that's when his family's company was founded. And it turns out he found the only car ever made to honor and celebrate God. What a good story. Barry Maguire's story, his car story, here on Our American Stories.

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0: This is Lee Habib, and this is Our American Stories. Up next, a story from Scott Stewart. Scott's a writing student of our regular contributor, Leslie Leyland Fields. Scott's story today is entitled Waves of Awakening. Take it away, Scott.
17: There are moments in life when the soul stirs and subtle truths come into sharp focus. My spiritual awakening had been unfolding quietly for some time, whispering through everyday experiences. But during a recent 2.4-mile ocean swim, it erupted into full realization. I both knew it was coming and couldn't imagine it, all at the same time. I'm still glowing with God's grace, and I want you to feel it too. My journey started some 16 years earlier in the summer of 2009. I was bankrupt, morally, spiritually, financially. Curled in the fetal position on the kitchen floor, I cried for help. help arrived in the form of a simple prayer, more of a request. I had been cloaked in a blanket of guilt and shame, of crippling low self-esteem for most of my life. It was what I knew. It was comfortable and warm. But serenity doesn't grow in comfort and warmth. It grows from challenge, from relying

I witness. He looked out at the horizon, then back at me. His voice was low and steady. Let's go. We stepped forward together, shoulder to shoulder. The sun was exceptionally bright with not a cloud in the sky. A more perfect day there simply could not be. The water met us with force, waist high and rising. But we didn't flinch. This wasn't about distance. It was about declaration. I am not who I was. I am ready. I know a few things about open water swimming. Enough to know you don't know anything. You can't anticipate the cold. You can't predict the clarity. You don't know if a fish will dart beneath you or if your goggles will fog up in the first 5 minutes. You don't know if your breath will catch or your body will betray you halfway through. All of that, mind noise. A waste of energy. The benchmark was 800 yards. Get there. Breathe. Relax. Control what I can control. Attitude and effort. For God's sakes, stay calm. I didn't fight the water, I joined it. The first 800 yards, no checkpoint, just the buzz of my watch. The water was clear, cold, honest. We'd made it past the break and turned right. The waves didn't crash, they pulsed, relentless. From shore, they looked tame. I laugh at myself now, thinking they'd be manageable. This was no easy task. The ocean didn't care about my prep, my mindset, my rituals. It just kept coming, undulating, testing. The water kept rolling. I thought about seasickness, the way the waves tossed me, not violently, but rhythmically, like being rocked by a force that didn't care if I found my balance. But I kept swimming. Despite the chaos, I found rhythm. Sometimes it lasted 5, 6 strokes. Then a cross wave would steal it. But I'd find it again. The ocean wasn't punishing me. It was testing me, offering me a chance. And then it hit me. I'm doing it. I'm out here, experiencing this. Not watching, not wishing, not talking about it. Living it. About halfway through the swim, the physical challenge of the ocean gave way to a serene clarity. Each breath I took was filled with gratitude. Each movement was purposeful, and my mind was no longer cluttered with worries or doubts. I felt intimately connected to the water. In that moment, I understood how every experience, every struggle, and every joy had led to this exact point. The ocean became a metaphor for the journey of awakening. Vast, sometimes turbulent, but always beautiful and full of possibility. We were out here together, not as a teacher and student, not as a Navy swimmer and guard coach, just two men in the water, holding our own. The ocean didn't care who had more experience. It cared who showed up. I wasn't just surviving. I was swimming, matching pace, matching presence. We passed landmarks like mile markers on a pilgrimage. The Grand Hotel, Congress Hall, Convention Hall. Each one a signal. We're moving. We were in it. Way off in the distance, the Cape May Lighthouse stood like a sentinel. Sean pointed toward it. Use that, he said. Sight off that. And stay left of the jetties. Just past the second jetty, I turned for shore. I don't know how I got there so fast. Maybe the tides, maybe grace. But there I was, turning toward land. Sean was out of sight, but that didn't matter. It was just me, the ocean, and the final strokes of this epic journey. The waves grew larger as I approached, the kind you see from the shore. But now I was meeting them from the other side. I tried to catch one, too big, too strong. They rolled under me, past me, indifferent. I was a speck in their ocean. And then, done. I did it. Since that swim, every day feels imbued with meaning. I carry within me the lessons of the waves, resilience, surrender, and trust.
My spiritual awakening continues

0: And a terrific job on the production, editing, and storytelling by our own Monty Montgomery and Reagan Habib. And a special thanks to Scott Stewart and, as always, Leslie Leyland Fields for doing what she does, which is get people to tell their stories. And she's been one of our best storytellers, too, from Kodiak Island, Alaska. And what a story we heard here. The ocean became a metaphor for my awakening. I was not in the water holding my own. I wasn't merely surviving. I was swimming. And indeed, during that swim came a spiritual awakening. And this is why we love so many Americans, our encounters with nature, stripping away everything else and just leaning on God and feeling and seeing God all around us. The story of Scott Stewart, Waves of Awakening, here on Our American Stories.
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0: And we continue with Our American Stories. And we tell stories about everything here on this show, including your story. 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They're some of our favorites. Our next story comes to us from a man who's simply known as the History Guy. His videos are watched by hundreds of thousands of people of all ages on YouTube. The History Guy is also heard here on Our American Stories. You've heard the History Guy tell the story of the only woman to be awarded the Medal of Honor. Today, the History Guy remembers a desperate attempt to rescue soldiers besieged by Apache Indians, which resulted in the first Medal of Honor by date of action and starts the Apache War. Here's the History Guy.
20: The Medal of Honor is the highest award for valor to be offered to members of the United States Armed Forces. It is so prestigious that President Harry Truman was famously quoted as saying that he would rather have won the Medal of Honor than been President of the United States. The medal was created in 1862, but it was possible to nominate people for actions that occurred in the past, and that meant there were actually Medals of Honor awarded for events that occurred before the Medal of Honor was created. And so it is that the earliest event for which a Medal of Honor was awarded occurred before the medal was created, and actually even before the Civil War for which the Medal of Honor was created. And it all has to do with an event that is almost forgotten and yet still extremely important to American history and still controversial today. The Medal of Honor that was awarded to Assistant Surgeon Bernard Irwin, the first chronologically by date of action Medal of Honor to be awarded, is history that deserves to be remembered. The peoples known as the Apache are a people indigenous to the southwestern United States. The Apache were generally an independent people who lived in family clusters of extended family. This was important in terms of their relationships with other peoples, in that different family groups operated more or less independently, and so different bands might have different relationships with their neighbors. Food was largely derived from hunting and gathering, as well as trade. One part of the culture was that the Apache tended to use the practice of raiding as a way of supplementing their diet. In general, the Apache distinguished raiding for economic purposes from raiding for war. They did not think of economic raiding as an act of war, and it usually occurred with small bands with specific purpose. Raiding for war included larger numbers of raiders and was usually done for the purpose of retribution. And, as part of that, the Apache treatment of prisoners could include brutal torture. Apache conflict with Spanish settlers began nearly as early as the two came into contact in the 16th century. As part of the long conflict, the Spanish built a series of fortifications along the frontier to protect from Apache raids. These were called presidios, and they eventually became the centerpieces of major modern cities like San Antonio, Texas, Santa Fe, New Mexico, and Tucson, Arizona. Conflict with Americans started with the Mexican-American War, and after much of northern Mexico was ceded to the United States after the war, the increasing number of American settlers traveling down the Santa Fe Trail caused conflict. It was amid ongoing tensions and raiding from both sides that, in January of 1861, a group of Apaches raided a farmstead in southern Arizona owned by a rancher named John Ward, taking some livestock and capturing Ward's 12-year-old stepson, Felix. Word traveled to the nearby army outpost of Fort Buchanan and complained to the fort commander, Lieutenant Colonel Pitcairn Morrison of the U.S. 7th Infantry. Morrison dispatched Company C of the 7th Infantry under 2nd Lieutenant George Bascom, a West Point graduate, to retrieve the missing boy. As they picked up the trail from the raiders, it appeared to lead towards the Chiricahua Mountains, leading Bascom to conclude that the Chiricahua Apache, whose chief was named Cochise, had been responsible for the raid. While Bascom's assumption that the Chiricahua had done the raid was understandable, it was incorrect, and that was a mistake that would prove critical. On February 3rd, Bascom and his party camped near an overland mail station, and Bascom sent a message to Cochise, asking him to come in for a talk. Cochise, along with several members of his family, came to the camp to talk. At this point, neither side was expecting a violent confrontation. Bascom demanded that Cochise return the kidnapped boy. Cochise denied knowing of the kidnapping, but offered to find the boy. Assuming that Cochise was being evasive, Bascom tried to take Cochise and his party hostage until the boy and the cattle could be returned. But Cochise managed to escape by pulling out a knife and cutting a hole in the tent in which they were eating and running away. The rest of his party, however, was taken hostage. Bascom and his 65 men returned to the Overland Mail Station, which they fortified using wagons and grain and flour sacks. Bascom noted with dismay that more Apaches seemed to be arriving and he was besieged. While they had food, water from the spring was more than a half mile away. Cochise managed to capture some Overland Mail employees and offered to trade them for his captured family members, but Bascom refused unless they returned the kidnapped boy. The problem was that Cochise did not have the boy, who had been kidnapped by a different group of Apaches. On February 7th, a group of Cochise's Apache attacked a group of Bascom's men who were taking their mules to the spring for water. One Overland Mail employee was killed and most of the mules were taken. Bascom came to the conclusion that he was surrounded by as many as 500 Apache and was in danger of attack, and so he decided to send out two scouts to sneak through the lines and seek help from Fort Buchanan. The messengers arrived at Fort Buchanan on the evening of the 8th, and Assistant Surgeon Bernard John Dowling Irwin offered to take the only troops available, 11 men of Company H of the 7th Infantry, to assist Bascom. On the way, Irwin and his small group encountered some Apache with stolen cattle and managed to capture three Apache braves and several cattle. When Irwin's party arrived at Bascom's camp on the 10th, the cattle provided much-needed beef. Irwin would later be presented the Medal of Honor for his actions, volunteering to lead the party and capturing the Apache and cattle despite having such a small force. By date of action, it is the earliest Medal of Honor to have been awarded. Eventually, 70 more men of the 1st Dragoons arrived as well, and the group may have been helped in that a company of the 8th Infantry, marching 15 miles away and apparently unaware of Bascom's predicament, may have been interpreted by the Apaches planning to attack their flank. Somewhere between February 14th and 16th, the Apaches slipped away, killing their prisoners and leaving them for Bascom to find. In a decision that is controversial to this day, the American officers decided to execute their hostages, the three braves that Irwin had captured and the three that Bascom had taken, although they did release the women and children from Cochise's party. This turned out to be a grave error, as the three Apache that Bascom had captured were Cochise's brother and nephews. The decision to execute those men turned the Apache anger from Mexico to the United States and sparked the Apache Wars, which would last for more than two decades and cost thousands of lives. One of the most controversial aspects of the so-called Bascom affair was how much Lieutenant Bascom had to do with the decision to execute the Apache prisoners. Bascom is usually presented as the villain whose miscalculation started a bloody war, but actually of the four officers that were there, two from the 1st Dragoons, Assistant Surgeon Irwin, and Bascom, Bascom was the junior of the four, and records discovered since suggest that he was the only one of the four to raise objections to the execution. In fact, the order for the execution seems to have come from Assistant Surgeon Irwin. The records from the Bascom affair have largely been lost, as Fort Buchanan was abandoned at the start of the Civil War and Bascom's original port was apparently destroyed. George Bascom himself died leading a company of the 7th Infantry in the Battle of Del Verde in February of 1862, part of the far western theater of the U.S. Civil War. Assistant Surgeon Irwin served throughout the Civil War and eventually achieved the rank of colonel before retiring. He received the Medal of Honor for actions that occurred in February of 1861, 33 years later, in 1894, shortly before his retirement. Cochise turned out to be one of the Army's most skilled adversaries, but eventually he did agree to live peacefully on a reservation, and he died of natural causes in 1874. One of the most surprising turns in the Bascom affair has to do with the captured boy, Felix Ward. Long thought to have been killed, it turns out that he had been captured by a group of Pima Apache, with whom Cochise was unrelated, and raised by them. He later served with the U.S. Army as an Apache scout, using the name Mickey Fee. The Bascom Affair was one of many examples where inexperienced officers on the frontier made missteps that resulted in conflict. And that nearly forgotten event on the border between the United States and Mexico in February of 1861, which sparked the bloody Apache Wars, which actually continued clear into the 20th century, is a good example of what can happen when there is a clash of cultures, and possibly the inevitable result of American westward expansion. It is history that deserves to be remembered.
0: And great job, as always, by Greg Hengler, and a special thanks to The History Guy. And if you want more stories of forgotten history, please subscribe to his YouTube channel, The History Guy. History deserves to be remembered. The story of the first Medal of Honor recipient in American history, here on Our American Stories.

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15: Thank you. And we return to Our American Stories. And up next, we're going to hear from Ryan Stewart, who's been on our show before and told us the story of how he became a professional dog walker in New York City. Today, Ryan shares with us the importance of simply helping other people. Ryan struggled with addiction for a majority of his life, and it was only through the help of others that he was able to come out on the other side. Here's Ryan with his story.
16: Suppose I could say I used to be an alcoholic, but supposedly that means you're an alcoholic for the rest of your life. So if you're reflective, you can look back and you can see the markers that were always there. Like when we got introduced to beer in the seventh grade, who was the one kid who drank too much and acted like a fool? It was me, right? Like all the other kids seemed to be able to like get drunk or whatever and not destroy anything. So the markers were always there that alcohol wasn't good for me. But I didn't really totally spiral out of control until like maybe in my 30s. I drank too much, but I somehow was what's called functional. And then I slowly start drinking more and I start drinking more. And then when I get in trouble drinking, you know what I mean? Like let's say I'll get in a bar fight, you know, I'll get arrested or something like that. Then I have that to deal with, that type of shame, you know? And then so that adds to it. I was in a dark place, you know, drinking and drugging and not liking myself. And then I got these ideas that happiness was maybe being famous or rich. And I was in a haze like for decades, you know, like trying to be an actor and a dancer. The reason I wanted to be a dancer was because I watched females when they watched guys who moved well, and they liked guys who could move well. So I'm like, okay, I'll be a dancer. And so New York City is the center of the dance world, and so that's where I'm gonna go. So I came to New York City very quickly, and I decided to go to this Alvin Ailey school, and I got a scholarship there. I was pretty good. I was whacked out flexible, which helps, you know. Then I talked with my primary ballet teacher, who is David Howard, and another mentor I had named Hillary Cartwright, and they're like, well, we know Benjamin Hark Harvey over at Juilliard, you know, he's the director of the dance program. And so they sent me over there, I got to meet him, and then I started doing the interview, you know, the process to matriculate into Juilliard. I was taking an adult ballet class at night, because, you know, you take the professional classes during the day, but if you're studying and you want to be the best, you keep on taking classes all day long. And so at night, the adults came in, and one of them was a doctor, and she noticed this bulge from my neck. And she said, why don't you come in for, you know, and come, let me check that out for you. And I laughed it off and said, oh, you know, like, I don't have any money, you know, I don't have any money or any insurance. And she said, don't worry about that. I went to her hospital and she somehow waved me through everything. You know what I mean? Like I just went in and got a chest x-ray and was out in a busy hospital with no insurance and no money. And that night I was taking class and then the pianist stayed and played for me so I could do like practicing, you know, big movements. And she came in with the big yellow envelope, you know, that has my chest x-ray. And she said, I think you better sit down. And that's when I got my cancer diagnosis. And she said, we're going in tomorrow to Memorial. I know someone at Memorial Sloan Kettering. And she got me into the best hospital, like in the country, for cancer. So I did 14 months of chemotherapy, you know, lost all my hair. But it was probably the happiest time of my life. It might seem odd to be diagnosed with cancer and have it the happiest time of your life, but I didn't have to worry about becoming something, about being successful. You know, that pressure, that, you know, what am I supposed to do with my life? Who am I supposed to make happy? I didn't have to worry about any of that. I just had to go to sleep at night and get better. And all that's what everyone told me. You know, the doctor's like, you know, just get better. And that made my life really simple. All the nurses and doctors knew me, you know. It's like Cheers, like everyone knows your name there. It was a happy time in my life. It was a lot different, yeah, like from having everyone care about you to taking SSI, you know, because I was disabled due to my treatment and I was still getting some checks for it. And one of my friends says, how could you take that money? Look at you. You look like you can work. And he shamed me. And he was right. You know, I could work. And so the next interview at the office, when they ask you, like, are you feeling bad? You know, like, blah, blah, how do you feel? The guy sort of encouraged me, you know, to like keep the checks coming. You know, he says, you're only like a few months out from cancer treatment. You know what I mean? And I said, no, like, I don't want any more checks. I can work. And he was in disbelief, like in disbelief. But my friend had shamed me. And so I took myself off SSI. And, you know, that's the contrast of like everyone caring for you to having like your friend saying, you're a lazy bum. You can't take money. You can work. When I left the hospital, my doctor said, you cannot, because you took a cardiotoxin as one of your chemotherapies. You cannot lift really, really heavy weights, and you cannot take drugs that accelerate your heart rate. So I disliked myself so much that I joined CrossFit. That's weightlifting for crazy people. And I became a cocaine addict. So that's how much I loved myself. For a lot of people, it's something really terrible happens. Like they get a DUI and they go to jail for the first time in their life and they're shocked out of it. You know, like some one moment happens to them. For me, it wasn't like that. It was just like, at one point I just thought to myself, there's nothing left of me. Like I'm just a tumbleweed now, just blowing in the wind. There's nothing left to me. And I knew it was time to quit. There's a reason people don't quit even though they're ruining their lives and they're killing themselves. It's not easy to quit. The first 90 days, that was the hardest thing I've ever done, going 90 days without drugs or alcohol. I always thought, like, you see people accept awards or whatever, or talk about their career and how, like, they worked so hard and, you know, they did a lot on their own, blah, blah, blah. That wouldn't be what I say. I would be saying, like, every step of the way, someone helped me. And do anything alone. You know, it's like the Peloton, you know? The beauty of the Peloton, which is a group of riders, when you watch the Tour de France, it just pulls. The people in the front do the work because they hit the wind. And so they're working the hardest. And they go until they're tired. And then they drift to the side and someone else takes their place. And they drift back to the middle of the pack or the back of the pack. And then they rest there. And everyone takes their turn, you know, like hitting the wind. There's people who will step up and help you and want nothing back from you. And now I know the path forward is to always help others. And I'm not doing it to try to be nice, because I'm not really a nice person. I'm quite a jerk sometimes. But if you hold the door open for someone, or you help someone with like a heavy load or something like that, like, you know, you're walking down the street and someone's like struggling with something, you help them for maybe 5 seconds or 10 seconds, you forget your own problems and your own concerns, and you help that person, and that person forgets their own problems, and they're like, someone's helping me. And both of you are just in the moment. You're not in your own head thinking about yourself being alone. You're in the moment with another human being. Through, let's say, a lifetime of messing up and just face planting right into the pavement and really having a miserable life that I brought upon myself, I somehow retained the ability to learn from it. Like, I learned from this. And I've had fantasies before about being rich and famous and wearing nice clothes and having a nice car. And you know what? It's not me. I was able, with God's grace, to remember who I truly was at the core. And I only made it out by letting other people help me.
15: And a beautiful job on the production by Madison. And a special thanks to Ryan Stewart for bearing just about everything. He talked about his early time and struggles, bar fights, and of course arrests. And that's a struggle. When it starts hitting arrests, you're in trouble. I was in a dark place. I was drinking and drugging. By the way, it simultaneously had this tremendous talent. You don't just stumble into Alvin Ailey and Juilliard. We have some people here who've been involved in the New York theater and know what those institutions are. And this is the best of the best in the world. And there's this lady who notices something wrong with this young man. And she's a doctor. And as he said, she just waved me through everything. And the cancer diagnosis came, and he said it was the happiest time of his life because he wasn't working on anything else but being better. And then, of course, he just kept going until he hit bottom. And that's what happened. And then the pathway back, serving others, getting out of yourself, getting great people around you. We love to tell stories of hope like this, redemption like this, and God's grace, as he said, in the end, and feeling gratitude for who you are and where you are in life. Ryan Stewart's life, we love stories like this here on Our American Stories.
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23: The U.S. is continuing a naval blockade of the Strait of Hormuz. That from U.S. Central Command, also a day after the U.S. launched strikes against Iran for the fourth straight day. Earlier, President Trump walked back a plan to impose a 20% toll related to using the strait.
24: Because I don't think anybody should be able to charge a fee for the strait or for any other strait relationship in terms of other sections of the world. I don't think anybody should be really in that position.
23: The president said the idea will be replaced by investment deals that various Gulf states will make into the U.S.
24: It was never fair to me that we would be guarding the strait when we basically don't take anything. We don't need the oil at all.
23: ICE agents are being told to cease most vehicle stops for the foreseeable future. That's according to several reports citing federal officials. And after two deadly shootings involving ICE agents happened in less than a week, a 26-year-old man from Colombia was shot and killed by ICE agents in Maine Monday after
0: agents claim the man tried to drive a car in the direction of an agent. That move, say officials, will just be temporary until ICE agents receive new training. Competing views about the Confederate battle flag were on display at the South Carolina State House last weekend. Rebecca Hughes is there.
4: Saturday marked 11 years since the Confederate flag was removed from State House grounds in Columbia. Watch Fox 57 reports supporters of the flag gathered near the Confederate Soldier Monument, while counter-protesters held a separate demonstration nearby. Young Democrats of the Central Midlands Vice Chair West Russell says he believes the flag represents enslavement. Meanwhile, supporters argued the flag represents Confederate soldiers. I'm Rebecca Hughes.
0: Forecasters say a dangerous heat wave will make a comeback in the Northeast and Mid-Atlantic this week. Millions across the region are expected to see temperatures approaching or reaching triple digits along the I-95 corridor through Friday. Heat advisories are issued in Boston, New York, Buffalo, and Philadelphia. I'm Scott Carr.
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15: This is Lee Habib, and this is Our American Stories, the show where America is the star and the American people. And we love to hear your stories. 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They're some of our favorites. And now we bring you the story of Dr. George Valdez. He's the author of Coming Clean, the true story of a cocaine drug lord and his unexpected encounter with God. Here's George to tell his story.
9: Yeah, what's really interesting about my life is that a lot of times in life we believe that only bad things happen to bad kids. No one can ever imagine that good things can happen to good kids. You know, my story is very, very different. My story starts when I was a young boy in Cuba. My parents were a very wealthy family. My dad was a man of tremendous integrity. Didn't talk to him very, very much. My mother was everything in our lives. And my mother was the one that wanted to leave Cuba. She did not want her children. She was very religious. Did not want her children to grow up in a home that just was not allowed to worship God because it was a communist country. And my father, in the other end, he really just thought that communism was not going to affect him. And he was 40 years old. Did not want to come to the United States. And my mother said, well, if you don't want to come, that's fine. But I'm not going to raise my children here. My mother applied to leave Cuba when, I guess in 1962, right after the revolution, which would have made me 6 years old. We did not get to leave till October 11th, 1966. And I tell that my life, I look at it in three very traumatic or three shifts of my life where different occurrences happened that would define the next decade of my life. And the first one was being waked up in the morning early and my mother saying, get up, get up. We're leaving Cuba. And I'm in shock. I'm 10 years old, my brother's 9, my sister is 5, and I had no idea, so I went to pack some toys, and my mother's like, no, only the clothes on your back. So as I was going towards the airport, and I'm like, Mom, where are we going? She said, we're going to Miami. We're going to be with your relatives. And I'm like, constantly like looking and like wondering, everything is going through my head. Why am I leaving my toys? Why am I leaving my friends? Why are we leaving our relatives? We get to the airport as we are waiting for our name to be called out, and all of a sudden, towards the end of just about everybody had boarded, I see my mother and my father crying, and my mother coming to me, and my father, all I could hear him say was, I'm not going, I'm not going. I could not understand what he meant by that, but my mother grabbed my hand, I was 10, and she put it with my brother and my sister, and she looked at me and said, Jorge, you take your brother and sister to Miami. I will meet you there one day. And at that moment in time, my father, who was just crying and just shaking his head, and I'm walking towards the airplane, and I was in complete shock. I mean, like, my whole world had shattered. What was happening to me? Where am I going? Who am I going to go see? Why is my mom and dad staying behind? Well, my dad ended up joining us by God's grace at the last minute, and we arrived in Miami, and, you know, we used to live in a house that was one square block in Cuba. We had cars, we had color television in our house. And we went to live with some relatives, and it was a total of 11 of us, and we went to sleep in the floor. One bedroom, one bathroom, and 11 of us had to go to work or go to school. And at that moment in time, I made a decision in my life, and the decision was, you know, there's no God in the world. God is whoever I make him out to be. My mother's crazy. Fidel was right when he said that God was only for weak people that need a meaning for their lives. But still, you know, I ended up doing things with tremendous integrity. At the age of 17, I became the youngest employee in the Federal Reserve Bank. I was a straight-A student. And I went to school at University of Miami and worked at the Federal Reserve Bank full-time. And I did that for almost 4 years. And literally, never had seen drugs in my life, never drank alcohol. I had a girlfriend that I would see her for 2 hours on Saturday night and about 4 hours on Sunday. And that would be about it. I was just set. My life was defined because my life was going to be, I was going to reach the American dream. And the American dream was really defined to me 2 days after I came from Cuba. When I saw my cousin one day come and he had this gorgeous candy apple red GTO with a white interior inside. And he had only been there about a year before us. And I began to say to myself, oh my God, if my cousin, who just came from Cuba a year ago, has this beautiful car, the day I have a car like this, I'll be somebody. Because at that time I met what I call the pseudo-American dream. That American dream that told me, George, whenever you have beautiful cars, whenever you have a beautiful woman, whenever you have mansions and cars and planes and all those great things, you'll be somebody. And I was so focused on being that somebody that I really did not think about nothing else but that goal in my mind. Time passed, and I'm about to graduate from University of Miami. My accounting professor at that time, he came up to me and said, George, I want you to come work for me. I just moved from Miami. I did not speak Spanish. You can have secretary, office, all those wonderful things that I thought that one day I would have when I own my own business. And all you have to do is do my Spanish clients for me. And to me, it was probably the first evidence that there was a God in this world. So I went to work for him. I left the Federal Reserve Bank. You know, my father, again, very conservative, did not want me to leave. He thought I had a tremendous career. And my mother, the other way, was different. My mother was, you're never going to be somebody working for somebody, so do whatever you have to do, son. And so she encouraged me. And I went to work for that man, and I remember going, the first job I had was a little grocery store in Miami. I would say it was about 25 feet wide by 40 feet long, in the middle of just really, really Cuban land, I called it at that time. And I went to work for him. It's called La Puerta del Sol. And the first day that I went in there, he had a little office set up in the back, a little room in the back of the store. And I go there, and the first thing that I see is a bag. And I begin to count the money, and it was over $100,000. Now imagine, this is 1976, when you could buy a gorgeous home in Miami for $25,000. So I looked at that, and I was like, wow, amazing that a little place like this is making so much money.
15: And when we come back, how did that $100,000 land in a bag in Miami, you're wondering? I think you already know the answer here on Our American Stories.

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0: And we return to Our American Stories and the story of George Valdez. When we last left off, George had gotten a job working with money, with a lot of money, with, let's just call it, funny money. Let's get back to the story. Here again is George Valdez.
15: I mean, apparently this is definitely not what they taught us at school. So I let it pass and I did my books. I set up the journals. I did all that stuff that an accountant does. Come back the next Monday. And when I came back the next Monday, I find another bag. And the bag has $75,000 this time. I looked around the store. I looked at all the receipts the guy had bought. It didn't add up to about $500. And I'm like, man, how the heck is this guy turning this $500 into so much income? I mean, I was that naive. Third week, it was just where the rubber met the road. I come in again, and this time it was like $110,000, $120,000, and I couldn't take it anymore. And again, at the same time, nothing wrong would cross my mind. So I called him in. I said, "Hey, Albro, let me ask you a question. You know, in accounting, there's a very basic formula. You buy a dollar worth of product, and if you sell it for $3, you have $2 profit. If you sell it for $4, you have $3 profit." I mean, this guy couldn't even read or write. I said, "But we have a problem here. The entire month, all you've bought is about $800. And so far, I'm counting almost $300,000. And literally, he just started laughing in my face. He said, "George, what do you think? We're drug dealers." And you can imagine how shocked I was. And I thought, I was shocked for about 10 seconds. I was shocked for about 10 seconds because that's how quickly I was able to convince myself, "Hey, George, don't get excited. You're an accountant. You were trained to count money. As long as you don't break the law and do nothing wrong, you're fine." And then again, remember, during this time, there was no money laundering laws. So he looked at me and he said, "Look, we have currency restrictions in Colombia. We can't take our money there. So we know that you work for the federal government. Do you know how to open foreign bank accounts?" I looked at him and said, "Of course I know how to open foreign bank accounts." He said, "Well, how much does it cost?" And so now I knew that you could open a foreign bank account, and I had heard that it cost you about $700 in Grand Cayman. But I didn't want to get involved in any of this because this was just way beyond my means. I mean, I was the ultimate nerd. All I ever did is study and work.

$30,000 in my pocket. Well, it didn't take me long to make a connection, head out to Grand Cayman, open those bank accounts, and my world began to change. And that's something that I talk about, crossing lines in life. You know, when we cross a line in life, it's just so easy to cross that little thin line. But then it becomes so hard. But once we cross that thin line one time, then it just becomes easier and easier. And all of a sudden, I was opening foreign bank accounts to people managing millions and millions of dollars. You know, my world started to drastically change. And then came the second shift in my life. I went to a party, and I saw this federal judge that would give people hundreds of years for any drug offense, snorting cocaine. And I said to myself, you know what, George? There is no God in this world, and there's definitely no morals. So whatever you do is fine. And then that's where my life just drastically starts to spin out of control. But then again, at the same time, I'm saying to myself, well, I'm making a lot of money. I just bought a brand new Mercedes. I'm going to buy my parents a house. And I'm not doing anything wrong. And it's very important to go back to that era in the mid-70s. Cocaine was not even in the DEA radar. It was not even a thing. It was something that was for the rich and famous. And I began to justify my actions, as we all do whenever we do something that just deep down inside we know is quite not right. So I began to justify my action by saying, listen, if rich people want to do this stuff, that's their problem. At least I'm not involved with the drug part. I'm just involved with the money. And I went out like that. Well, next thing they did is they asked me to, if I was interested in opening a banana import company. Little did I know that the least thing they were thinking about importing was bananas. And I said, sure. I said, if you want me to be the president of the company, if you want me to do the whole feasibility study and the whole infrastructure, then I got to be the president. And it was four people. It was four of them. And these four gentlemen were the group that the original group that would one day go on and become the Medellin drug cartel. And they were different, though. They were Manuel, who was the head of the cartel at that time, was a gentleman. He was a man that went to mass every day. He had enormous businesses. He was worth hundreds of millions of dollars in 1976 on coal mines, emerald mines. And I start doing all the infrastructure for the company. And then I went all over Europe to look for a ship that we called it a landing ship, because it had to be something that would have low draft so that it would go in low waters. Because all along, all they care about was not importing bananas. They couldn't give a darn if we threw all the bananas in the ocean. What they wanted to do was import cocaine. I had no idea, totally clueless. But we went on like that. And as I started to get to know these people, they started to say to me, you know what, George? We want you to handle all our operations in the United States. Now imagine, here's a 20-year-old kid. I have braces. I've never crossed any. I've never done anything wrong in my life. I had a perfect record. I didn't even have a speeding ticket. All the alcohol in my life did not even fit in a teacup. Being asked to handle all drug operations in the United States for the most powerful criminal organization in the world at this time. No way. There was just no way that I even thought would cross my mind. But they kept that in a very subtle way, till one day I came up with this brilliant idea. So I'm going to say to them, I said, you know what? I know what I'm going to do. Next time that they ask me if I want to do that, I'm going to say, okay, I'll do it. But here's the deal. You guys put up all the money, and I want equal parts. In other words, you're four, now we're going to be five. No doubt in my mind that they would tell me to just go to hell, because there's just no way in the world this mid-40s multimillionaires, very, very powerful people would go ahead and let a 20-year-old punk kid dictate to them that he's going to be equal partners with them, and they got to put up 20% of his money, which at that time would have been, each load was costing $300,000-$400,000 per person to bring in. So I left. They told me, well, we'll think about it. And I went back to my hotel, and I'm saying, well, you know what? That's wonderful. Finally got rid of the headache. Not a problem. And I go on. And I went to bed, and I had this amazing feeling of relief. In the morning, when I went to go to the airport, they sent the driver for me. And the driver said, we got to stop at Manuel's office because he wants to talk to you. So I'm like, okay, we're going to stop over there and see what he wants. So when I go over there, I'm like, yeah, Manuel, is there anything that you need? Hold on one second. Let me cut that out. This dog started
barking here for a second.

And you've been listening to George Valdez tell the story of his own life. And he talks about crossing lines in life. And that first time, it's hard. But then each time you cross it, and we all know it because we've crossed a line or two in our lives, it just gets easier to cross the line. And then, well, from that first step, he finds himself approaching that job of handling all the drug operations for one of the largest drug cartels in world history. When we come back, more of George Valdez's story here on Our American Stories.

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18: And we return to Our American Stories and the story of George Valdez. When we last left off, George had become fully exposed to the world of narcotics, more precisely the world of cocaine, importing and selling it, and then laundering and hiding the money. Things are about to get even wilder, though, for this accountant turned drug dealer. Let's pick up where we last left off.
19: So when I went to meet Manuel in the morning, he's like, George, come in. So I went in there, and he says to me, you know what? We'll accept. You go ahead and handle all our operations for us. We'll make you equal partners. We need someone like you in the United States. And I'm like, what the hell's wrong with these freaking people? I'm 20 years old. What do you mean they need somebody like me? I don't even know what the hell cocaine looks like. Handle operation? What does that mean? I mean, who brings it in? Who takes it to where? Who buys this? How the hell does this... And then, what happens with the money? Because at the end, later on in life, we find out that the easiest thing was bringing it in. The hardest thing is what we do with hundreds of millions of dollars in the 70s. Now, I'm petrified. I mean, I'm so scared right now that I'm like, there's no way in the world I can tell these people no. So, I'm like, fine. Let me go... Take care of the, we're remodeling this ship in California. I said, let me take care of the ship. And once we've done that, I'll come back or we'll meet in Miami and we can go over what exactly it is that you all need. So when I go to California, all along there, the gentleman I had hired to do the refrigeration had kept asking me, hey, you know what? I know that your boat is for cocaine. And I'm like, no, you're crazy. How would this boat be to bring in cocaine when it's in my name? Am I that stupid? You know, he and I got pretty friendly because I used to play baseball really well and he had a softball team. And so we became really, really good friends and he just kept kidding me about that. So when all of a sudden I find myself that I'm going to be head of all operations, I'm like, you know what? This guy wants cocaine in California, but let me do the same thing. Let me make him a stupid offer. When he says no, then I can come back to the manual and say, look, I'd like to help you guys out, but I don't have a buyer. I don't know anything. So I go to Mel and I say, hey, Mel, you know, all this time you've been harassing me about the boat being cocaine. And, you know, now that we're close friends, let me tell you, it is, man. In the meantime, I had found out that cocaine in Miami costs $40,000. It was $20,000 in Colombia at that time. And it cost about $5,000 to bring it to the U.S., $25,000. And wholesale, it will sell about $42, $43 a kilo. So I go up to Mel and I say, hey, Mel, I want to come clean with you. And he's like, oh, man, I knew it all along. I knew it all along. How many can you sell me? I said, how many do you want? He said, well, how much? I said, 70,000. It took an act of God for me to not pee in my pants from laughing when I came up with that number. And he's like, that's a lot of money. I said, exactly. We only handle the best quality ever. So he said, well, let me get with my people. It wasn't about 4 hours later. He says, we'll buy 5 kilos. And I'm like, I don't know if I can supply that little. And I'm like, man, that night, I couldn't even go to bed. I was just in such turmoil. I'm either going to get killed by the buyers, or I'm going to get killed by the sellers, or somebody's going to kill me. I didn't believe in God at that time, but I was sort of like, Jesus, just go ahead and kill me right now because, you know, take away the misery. Lo and behold, I go to Miami, and one of their representatives from that grocery store, his name was Jaime, and I'm like, Jaime, I got this problem. This guy already wants to buy 3 kilos. Now they want to put me in charge of all this operation. I mean, like, I don't know what the hell to do. He said, oh, that's easy, man. He wants 3 kilos. We'll get him to California. Sell it to him. How much? I said, 70. He said, 70? Are you crazy? You sure they're going to pay and not rip you off? I said, I have no idea. I said, man, I've never even sold a candy bar in my life. How the hell do I know if they're going to pay me or not? He said, man, you better act like you can kill each and every one of them because if not, somebody's going to kill you. I mean, I just couldn't sleep for a week. They took the 3 kilos. I made $60,000-some-odd. And then I came back and within 6 months, I was U.S. head of all operations and I was importing over 85% of all the cocaine that came into America. I was 21 years old and I was making between $1 million and $3 million a month. Now it's very, very important to realize that's 1977 money, you know, which is a little bit different than in today's money. But you know, the interesting thing for me was that now I knew I was going to be happy. Now I just knew that my world would change and that I would be somebody, that I'm somebody important. After all, now all our clients were Hollywood celebrity, movie stars. Cocaine was not even in the DEA radar during this time, so I was not even feeling guilty about doing anything wrong. I had the business, I had the office, I went to my office every morning at 8 o'clock like I'd done all my life. I put on my suit and I left the office at 6 o'clock and I ran the biggest empire and created the biggest drug empire in America and created the most intricate financial web that there was. But why was I miserable? Why was it that, for example, I remember one time I got a phone call and like, George, the Corvette convertible just came out. And I mean, I was like so excited. It was like it was like if it was my bar mitzvah or my baptism. You know, I put on a suit, I put on cologne. I told one of my bodyguards, I said, hey, load up a briefcase with money. We're going to go find my happiness. And we get to a dealer. And also when I get to a dealer, I see that they got three colors. And I'm like, what the heck? If my joy is dependent upon one of these colors and I picked the wrong one, how am I going to be happy? So I did what any accountant would do. I just bought one of each color. And when people would say, well, what's the hardest thing you do every day, Joe? I said, well, of course, the hardest decision I make in the morning is what damn car I'm going to drive. And I looked around one day and I had $1 million worth of cars. And I just couldn't understand why I was not happy. Well, I realized then I was married to one woman. And I'm like, well, I'm a good Cuban guy. So how can a Cuban guy be just happy with one woman? And I started dating all the most beautiful supermodels in America. And I hated them all. And could not understand why all of a sudden I hated women, treated them the way I did. I mean, I did not abused them or anything like that, but just to me they were just so insignificant when I adored my mother, who was my entire life, and I had the utmost respect in this world. You know, everybody in the world wanted to be like George Valdez. You know, I was considered the most powerful person, well, one of the most powerful in America at that time, and no one even knew that I existed. But I tell people every day of my life, I would lay down in my bed, wake up in the morning, see the mirror, just did not like what I see. Then one of my associates comes up to me and says, we have an opportunity. The government of Bolivia wants to make a deal with you. So I was in Colombia with the pilots and I showed them where the airstrip was and I was going to fly back to Nicaragua because I had a meeting with General Somoza where we were going to bring some drugs through Corn Island and then he was going to send it in his refrigerated cargo ships to us. We landed in Colombia and everything was fine. Then all of a sudden, as we loaded up the cocaine, we spent overnight tied up to a tree at night, and we got on the airplane about half an hour afterwards. We lost contact with Colombia because we lost both alternators, and eventually we're over the country of Panama about 5,000 feet when both engines just went off and we crash landed, and it was a miracle that we even lived. And we jumped from the airplane, and then a military officer came, and I took out $300 and I gave it to him. And I said, look, we were looking for cattle ranches and we have problem with the airplane and we crash landed, but all I need to do is if you could take me to a hotel and here, take my passports, sign them, and tomorrow I'm going to send someone, I'll have someone come and fix the airplane. He took me to a private office and split us apart, and they came in there, and it was the head of the DEA, the general counsel of Panama, and the head of the G2, which was the intelligence division for Noriega. They lined up all the cocaine in a table. They took pictures of us. When I got to Miami, I was charged with heading the largest drug conspiracy in the history of America and given the highest bond ever in the history of America, $7 million. I was just 23 years old.
18: 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And then his life literally comes crashing to the ground in a plane in Panama. And now he's back in Miami with the highest bail ever posted on a criminal in this country's history, $7 million. When we come back, what happens next in the life of George Valdez here on Our American Stories.
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18: And we return to Our American Stories and the final portion of our story with George Valdez. He's the author of Coming Clean, the true story of a cocaine drug lord and his unexpected encounter with God. When we last left off, George had been caught with pounds of cocaine in Panama after his plane was forced to crash land in a field. Let's get back to the story.
19: You know, I hired the best lawyers that money could buy. I hired every name lawyer that you can ever imagine in America. I spent $1 million at that time. But anyway, it did not matter. I was sentenced to 15 years in jail for conspiracy, which was the most that you could give to anyone because they didn't have a wiretap. They didn't even have the cocaine. The cocaine disappeared the same day. Noriega sold that quickly. I go off to prison, and, you know, people think that prison will change you. Prison doesn't change you, people. I went up to prison, and I was the same guy I always was. When I got out, after 5 years and change, I went back to the same thing. And really, I look back now, there was no need for it. I was a multimillionaire. I couldn't spend the money that I had. But it was this thing that they thought they had beat me, but I'm going to beat them in the end. And I went back to the same thing, but something very dynamic started to happen right now. And what happened was my mother found out for the first time that I was a drug dealer. All along before that, all she thought I was an international businessman because I had a lot of business. When she found out, it destroyed her. It was the most painful thing I've ever been through in my life, seeing my mother walk into the courtroom and hearing that her baby kid was charged with being this monster, being this, the most powerful man in America, you know, heading the largest drug conspiracy in the world. She said, son, you destroyed us. But here's the interesting thing about my mom, and this is a message that I tell to a lot of parents. My mother not one single time would take a dollar from me. My mother not one single time stopped telling me that what I was doing didn't please God and that I had destroyed them. But in the same breath, my mother would say, well, what do you want for dinner tonight, son? Because she let me know that, yeah, I could become a monster. I could become whatever. But in her eyes, her God was bigger than anything. And in her eyes, her God would change her child. 40 years later, I see the genius of it because I see we get mad at our kids and we kick them out of the house and we find our children making horrible choices and we call it tough love, and it really doesn't work. We got to be tough, but we got to love. So it's not tough love, it's tough, but love. And that's how I raised my children. But, you know, and it went like that, and there was not one chance that my mother would not ever stop telling me that. And she's like, son, if I get killed, you kill me. Because what you do doesn't please God. And I'm like, mom, what God? God ain't real. Where was God when we came from Cuba and we were going hungry every day? Where was God when you came from Cuba and laid in a hospital dying of throat cancer? Where was God, mom? And I just left. And I went back to my operations. One night, I'm partying in my house with some movie stars. And all of a sudden, the head of the security at the gate says, George, your ex-wife just dropped your daughter. And I'm like, my daughter? I said, just bring her over. So she comes over. I tell the babysitter that lived with us, I said, go ahead and put her to bed. Make sure she doesn't get out of her room. And in the morning, I'll have breakfast with her. And I went back to my party. 2 or 3 hours later, I hear this knock on my door. I said, Daddy, it's Crystal. And for the first time in my life, I began to feel filthy. I began to feel dirty. And it was the feeling, the more she knocked, it was almost the feeling that you see your baby child going to drown on a boat and you're reaching out and touching their fingertips and you just can't grab a hold of their hands. And I couldn't open the door because if I opened the door, I would contaminate her. I told the woman to get out of my room. They went to get out the door. I said, no, out the window. And when they got out, I went into the shower. He's a man that never feared anything in his life. All of a sudden in the shower, I started to shake and I started to tremble. I started to try to scrub the filth off of me, not wondering what the hell was going on in my life. I went underneath my sheets and I began to shake and shimmer. And when I calmed down and I was dehydrated, I went to get water and I saw my baby girl in the floor crying. And I said to myself, this will stop today. And I didn't know what change meant. You know, and this is what I tell people. When you know you got to make a change in your life, don't worry about what that means. Just know this. For me, it was simple. If I'm going north, I'm going to start going south. If I'm going east, I'm going to start going west. And I called my mother in the middle of the night and I said, Mom, I'm done. And she knew what I meant. And she's like, God has answered my prayer. And I'm like, God, Mom, God has nothing to do with this. This is Crystal. This has nothing to do with God. Or so I thought. And then I called in the morning. I called the head of the cartel and I said, I'm finished. Now imagine the desperation in my life at this point that I knew that most likely I'd be killed within a month. And I just moved off to my ranch. I sold my house in Miami. And I went to live in my ranch and wait till someone came around. Didn't care anymore because my desperation was so much that my life just had to find some type of a change. Anyways, I hired this guy to teach me karate. He says, I'm going to teach you about the sword. And I'm like, man, I done karate a lot when I was younger. And I'm like, man, I'm really smart. I can't believe I hired this guy. I love weapons. He's not going to waste his time throwing kicks. We're going to get into weapons right away. All of a sudden, he turns around. And he has a Bible. And I'm like, I look at him and I'm like, sir, first and foremost, I need to tell you two things. Number one, I don't believe in that book. Number two, I don't believe in God. And number three, I'm paying you a lot of money to teach me karate. So tomorrow, would you please leave that sword home and bring the real sword? He got up into my face where I could smell his breath and was the first man that had done that. And I said, well, here's a 7-degree black belt. He's going to start whooping Jesus into me and I'm going to be paying for it. So I'm like, hey, dude, don't get excited. Let's just go ahead and wait and go waste your time. And I said, when the steam room heats up, you can talk to me, read to me, do whatever you want. He says, deal. And he read to me for almost 3 years. And people say, what did he say that made you come around? I said, really, honestly? Absolutely nothing. Because I was just getting over the butt whooping he had given me to even think about what the hell he was talking about. But it was everything that I saw. You see, I saw a man that lived in a very little world. I saw a man that had a 1,500 square foot house and he was so happy. And I lived in this $15,000 square foot mansion. I was miserable. I wanted to find out about this God that I didn't know nothing about. And I started to study theology and I taught myself Greek. I ended up getting another bachelor's in prison and almost five years later, I had started a master's from Wheaton College, graduated. When I was released, I went to Wheaton College and finished my master's, became an adjunct faculty there, met the most amazing woman on God's earth, my wife of 25 years now. Then from Wheaton College, I decided that I wanted to keep going and I wanted to be the best theologian in the world. And I applied to Loyola and I was accepted and I got a PhD in early Christianity and New Testament and ethics. And I became one of five Hispanics in America with a PhD in Bible. You know, I'm here to tell the world, listen, the only thing our children need, the only thing our children truly want is our presence. It costs nothing. But we keep and we fall into this horrific cycle of destruction. And you know, it's like the old saying, Americans are so amazing about sacrificing their health to create wealth. And then they spend their wealth trying to get their health back. And we abandon our family, we abandon our homes, we abandon our wives. And at the end of the day, it doesn't bring us a bit of joy. We're just as miserable as we ever were. Because there's a hunger within us, inside of us, that to me cannot only be filled with the love of God and whatever God might be to anyone. I talk to people all over the world. I don't care what anybody is. I don't care if they're Jewish. I don't care if they're Muslim. I don't care if they're Christian or atheist. I don't care if they're straight or gay. All I care to tell people is, listen, I just want to tell you a story about me. My story. Not for you, not for anyone. My story. My life drastically changed when I fell in love with a Jewish carpenter. So my story is about nothing but falling in love and the fact that there is redemption, that there is hope in this world. And we don't have to sell to that message that, oh, I was a twice convicted drug dealer. Who's going to hire you? We're not defined by our failures. We're defined by how we get up from our failures. We're not defined by how much wealth we achieve. I think that we're defined by how many lives we impact. At the end of the day, what I tell people is when the pages of history are written, will history ever remember your name? And if we care that history will remember our name, history will only remember our name because we've impacted the life of somebody else. Not because we have achieved great wealth. Not because we're very rich. Not because we have mansions and homes and vacation homes and 3 and 4 cars. No. If all we do is impact the life of our children so that they become decent human beings that believe in integrity, believe in the word, and above all, love others. If I can do that, I've changed the world. And so can anyone listening today. God bless.
18: And a terrific job on the production and editing by our own Monty Montgomery. And a special thanks to George Valdez. What a story of transformation. Why we do this show, actually, is stories like this. And the power of God, the power of love to change everything. George Valdez's story, here on Our American Stories.

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11: President Trump says he will address the nation in a primetime speech on Thursday. Speaking from the Oval Office Tuesday, he confirmed that election integrity will be among what he is going to cover in the speech.
12: It's really big news. It's really, really big news. And our country has to shape up.
11: On Monday, MS Now reported that the president will claim that declassified intelligence reveals a foreign nation's plot to interfere in the 2020 election. Trump will reportedly be joined by FBI Director Kash Patel and Homeland Security Secretary Mark Wayne Mullen, among others. The president has repeatedly claimed that the 2020 presidential election was stolen and rigged. President Trump is reconsidering plans to charge a 20% toll fee in the Strait of Hormuz. In a Truth Social post Tuesday morning, he said he made the decision based on highly productive conversations with Middle East leadership. The president added the now axed toll fee will be replaced by investment deals that various Gulf states will be making into the United States. Trump said oil is flowing like never before, thanks to the awesome power of the United States military. This all comes after the U.S. carried out a fourth consecutive day of strikes against Iran. Victims of Jeffrey Epstein are urging senators to vote no on Todd Blanche for attorney general. Scott Carr reports from Washington.
3: The anti-human trafficking group World Without Exploitation has shared a video compilation on social media featuring victims of the late convicted sex trafficker, in which they call on lawmakers to vote against Blanche's nomination to lead the Department of Justice full-time. The group claims the Trump administration's deliberately shielded people who were allegedly complicit in Epstein's illicit activities. Blanche faces nomination hearings in the Senate Wednesday and Thursday. I'm Scott Carr in Washington.
13: And Lindsey Graham's sister has been sworn into Philly's South Carolina Senate seat following his sudden passing. The ceremony for Darlene Graham took place on the Senate floor Tuesday afternoon. Lindsey Graham passed away over the weekend due to aortic dissection, which is a tear in the body's main artery. He was 71 years old. I'm Mark Mayfield.
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8: President Trump says strikes on Iran will continue until he says it's enough. In an interview with Fox News, Trump said Iran's military has been significantly degraded.
9: And they have fight. You know, it's like a great boxer. You think you have him beat, and then all of a sudden he comes back and he gives you a shot.
8: He went on to say the only way to negotiate with Iran is through strength, and threatened that the U.S. would hit bridges and power plants if Iran doesn't negotiate. This comes as the U.S. has reimposed the naval blockade of the Strait of Hormuz and launched strikes against Iran for the fourth straight day. ICE agents are being told to end most vehicle stops for the foreseeable future. This comes after two deadly shootings involving agents happened in less than a week. Monday in Maine, a 26-year-old man from Columbia was shot and killed after officials say he allegedly drove in the direction of an agent. This happened just days after a Mexican immigrant was fatally shot during a traffic stop in Houston. In both instances, officials said the men killed were not the intended targets. The move to end vehicle stops will only be temporary until ICE agents receive new training. Spain is headed to the World Cup final for the first time in almost two decades. Scott Carr fills us in.
10: Spain shut out France 2-0 from Arlington, Texas. Mikel Oyarzabal conveyed a first-half penalty while Pedro Porro scored in the 58th minute, ensuring a win for the Red Fury. Spain's back in the final after winning the tournament against the Netherlands in 2010. On Wednesday, Lionel Messi and the Cup's defending champs, Argentina, will try to take down Harry Kane and the team from England, who are hoping to make the final for the first time since 1966. I'm Scott Carr.
8: And the House of Representatives has passed a bill that would make daylight saving time permanent. The Sunshine Protection Act of 2025 would end the twice-a-year time changes, making daylight saving time the standard time nationwide. The legislation, which is backed by President Trump, now heads to the Senate. Trump has argued that cities and states that are forced to change their clocks spend hundreds of millions of dollars each year. I'm Mark Mayfield.
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14: 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It's like a hostage situation or something. Awaken 180 takes that part off your plate. 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
8: President Trump says strikes on Iran will continue until he says it's enough. In an interview with Fox News, Trump said Iran's military has been significantly degraded.
9: And they have fight. You know, it's like a great boxer. You think you have him beat, and then all of a sudden he comes back and he gives you a shot.
8: He went on to say the only way to negotiate with Iran is through strength, and threatened that the U.S. would hit bridges and power plants if Iran doesn't negotiate. This comes as the U.S. has reimposed the naval blockade of the Strait of Hormuz and launched strikes against Iran for the fourth straight day. Some ICE agents are going to start wearing body cameras after two recent fatal shootings of immigrants during traffic stops. In a statement Tuesday, the Department of Homeland Security said every Immigration and Customs Enforcement team will have at least one agent wearing a body cam from now on during arrests. The department said the new policy is a top priority because it claims the media is spreading smears about our law enforcement. Last week, ICE agents fatally shot a Mexican man in Texas, then on Monday shot a Colombian man in Maine. In both cases, the agents were not wearing body cams. Victims of Jeffrey Epstein are urging senators to vote no on Todd Blanche for attorney general. Scott Carr reports from Washington.
10: The anti-human trafficking group World Without Exploitation has shared a video compilation on social media featuring victims of the late convicted sex trafficker, in which they call on lawmakers to vote against Blanche's nomination to lead the Department of Justice full-time. The group claims the Trump administration's deliberately shielded people who were allegedly complicit in Epstein's illicit activities. Blanche faces nomination hearings in the Senate Wednesday and Thursday. I'm Scott Carr in Washington.
8: Florida has executed its oldest death row inmate in state history. Dennis Socor was 74 years old when he was put to death by lethal injection Tuesday night. He was on death row for the 1982 rape and murder of an 18-year-old girl in Fort Lauderdale. And the American League beat the National League 4-0 in Tuesday's Major League Baseball All-Star Game from Philadelphia. I'm Mark Nafee.
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0: It's 24 after. A man gets out of a traffic ticket in Las Vegas after telling the officer who he was. We'll tell you who that was when America in the Morning returns. Stay with us.
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7: In 1982, Atari players across the country settled into their shag carpeting. 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
0: It's 26 minutes after the top of the hour. It's now the third death involving ICE agents in 1 week. Jennifer King reports a man died during an encounter with immigration agents, this time in Florida.
11: Authorities say a man running from federal officers in northeast Florida was struck and killed early Tuesday morning by a tractor trailer. The 28-year-old was among four occupants of a vehicle that stopped in the parking lot of a gas station and convenience store in St. Augustine. Police say that during the encounter with agents from ICE and Homeland Security investigations, the four fled on foot, with one darting across a busy road into the path of a semi-truck. Florida Highway Patrol spokesman Sergeant Dylan Bryan says the driver stopped and tried to render aid, but the man died at the scene. It marks the third death in about a week involving encounters with ICE agents. I'm Jennifer King.
0: It's not who you know, it's who you are. A man pulled over by police in Las Vegas heading to the airport was not ticketed after he told the officer who stopped him who he was. Correspondent Haya Panjwani reports.

0: including interest. A notice on the online docket in Carroll's case against Trump in U.S. District Court in Manhattan indicates the money was disbursed to pay the law firm of Carroll's attorney. The total comprises the $5 million in damages awarded in the jury's May 2023 verdict, plus post-judgment interest that accrued in the subsequent 3 years. Trump had been found liable for sexually abusing Carroll in the Manhattan department store Bergdorf Goodman in the 1990s, then defaming her in 2019 after she went public with her claim about the encounter. President Trump has vehemently denied Carroll's claims and filed numerous appeals in both cases. Apple has sued OpenAI over an alleged trade secret heist, and the fallout could shape how Silicon Valley hires engineers. Chuck Palm has this story in his new segment, The New Old Tech Guy.
1: Apple has just sued OpenAI in federal court, accusing the company of a systematic scheme to steal trade secrets. And it's through two of their own former engineers. Tang Tan, the product design chief for the iPhone and Apple Watch at Apple for nearly 25 years before becoming OpenAI's chief hardware officer. Apple says that Tan used internal Apple code names to grill job candidates and told recruits to bring in actual Apple parts for, quote, show and tell. Then there's Chang Liu. Apple says he kept the company laptop after leaving, found a bug, and let them sneak back into Apple's network and texted former coworkers. Quote, LOL, I found out I can access network storage. So funny. He then downloaded dozens of confidential files on unreleased Apple hardware. Apple says more than 400 of its former employees are now at OpenAI, building a device meant to compete with the iPhone itself. Apple is on the record saying they have significant evidence that shows OpenAI wrongfully took confidential information. OpenAI says it has no interest in other companies' trade secrets. When your own hardware chief is telling recruits to smuggle in parts, it's not a gray area, it's strategy. Follow the new old tech guy on X at Chuck Palm.
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2: Baseball's 96th Major League All-Star game in Philadelphia last night. The American League blanked the National League 4-0, the first All-Star shutout since 2013. The AL scored three times in the first inning off Phillies ace Christopher Sanchez, loading the bases with two out before Cody Bellinger singled to center to bring in two runs, and his Yankee teammate Ben Rice singled in another.
3: So cool. To get back-to-back singles there with Belly and drive a run in, and then, you know, hopefully we close it out here. It's been cool.
2: From there, 11 American League pitchers allowed just three hits and fanned 15 NL batters. White Sox third baseman Miguel Vargas took Dodgers lefty Justin Robleski deep in the eighth for insurance. Bellinger was named the game's MVP. One dramatic moment, though. Rays third baseman Junior Caminero took a Riley O'Brien sinker off his left hand in the third inning, but the X-Rays came back clean. The regular season resumes tomorrow, also at Citizens Bank Park, as the Phillies host the Mets. Everyone else gears up for the second half on Friday, including a day-night doubleheader in Boston between the Rays and those red-hot Red Sox. World Cup 2026 semifinals. Spain dominated France 2-0 in Dallas to punch their ticket into Sunday's title match. Mikel Oyarzabal pounded in a penalty after a savvy play by young star Lamine Yamal in the first half. Pedro Porro added an insurance goal in the second half, while goalkeeper Unai Simón made three saves. Today in Atlanta, it'll be England against defending World Cup champion Argentina. The third place game is Saturday in Miami. France will be in that one. And the title match is Sunday in New Jersey. That's Wednesday Sports.
0: It's 7 till. The nominations are in, and we'll tell you who's up for a daytime Emmy when America in the Morning returns.
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0: It's 5 minutes till. The Daytime Emmy Award nominations have been released, and a 53-year-old staple has received the most overall. The details from entertainment reporter Kevin Carr.
9: The National Academy of Television Arts and Sciences has announced the nominations for the 2026 Daytime Emmy Awards. Leading the pack is The Young and the Restless with 18 nominations. This 53-year-old soap opera has been a staple daytime drama since the early 1970s. Over its broadcast history, it has been nominated 360 times and won 165 awards. CBS's fellow daytime drama, Beyond the Gates, received 15 nominations. Premiering in 2025, this is its first year of eligibility. The series recently had a major crossover event with The Young and the Restless on Paramount Plus.
10: It will be an unforgettable evening.
11: This room is full of reporters who are itching for a scandal.
12: Oh, howdy, partner.
9: Though those episodes were not submitted for nominations. The longest-running soap opera still in production, General Hospital, came in third with 13 nominations, while Days of Our Lives received 8. The Bold and the Beautiful, which was the only show not nominated for Best Drama Series, received 7 nominations. But the Daytime Emmys are more than just soap operas. They also recognize excellence in daytime talk shows, which was led by The Kelly Clarkson Show with 10 nominations. Other shows honored include cooking series, entertainment news, travel programs, courtroom series, and lifestyle shows. I'm Kevin Carr.
0: Billionaire Warren Buffett announced his list of annual donations from his charitable foundation, which will total some $6 billion. But this year, one famous charity won't be receiving any money from Buffett. Correspondent Marcela Sanchez reports that charitable foundation run by Microsoft co-founder Bill Gates was dropped by Buffett, and it has everything to do with Gates' ties to convicted sex offender Jeffrey Epstein.
13: Billionaire Warren Buffett has excluded Bill Gates' foundation from his annual donations this year following disclosures of the Microsoft co-founder's ties to convicted sex offender Jeffrey Epstein. Instead, Buffett will donate about $6 billion to 4 foundations connected to his own family. He also says he wants all of his remaining Berkshire Hathaway stock, worth nearly $146 billion, donated to charity by the end of 2034. Most of Buffett's charitable gifts since 2006 have gone to the Gates Foundation, but in March, Buffett told CNBC that he hadn't spoken to Gates since before the Epstein files were released in 2025. Gates has denied any knowledge of Epstein's crimes and has not been accused of any wrongdoing. I'm Marcela Sanchez.
0: America in the Morning for Wednesday, July 15th, 2026 is produced by Jeff McKay. I'm Clayton Neville in for John Trout, and this is Westwood One.
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0: seeing temperatures pretty much in the low 60s to the lower 70s, and winds are calm for the most part. Now, as far as the grain trade here this morning, we are showing September corn up 5 3/4. December's up 5 3/4 as well. March up 5 3/4. May's up 5 1/4 cents. August soybeans up 5 1/4. September's up 6 1/4. November's up 6 1/4. And January's up 6 1/2 cents. December soybean meal is up $1.60 a ton. Oil is over ¼ of a penny a pound higher. Now, wheat is sharply higher up, up 21 3/4 right now, and oats are trading up 0.75 cents. It's 5 o'clock. Let's check in with Wendy Wild in the WHO Radio Newsroom.
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2: It's 5 o'clock, 76 degrees. Good morning, I'm Wendy Wild. Here's what's trending on WHO. The National Defense Authorization Act falls short of the 60 votes needed after Democrats last night lined up against the $1 trillion defense bill, four senators missing the vote altogether, including Republican Mitch McConnell of Kentucky and Democrat John Fetterman of Pennsylvania. The annual defense bill is usually passed with bipartisan support. This time, Democrats say they are blocking the bill to protest the U.S. war with Iran. A Des Moines man's arrested in a shooting at a Clive Park last month.
3: Clive police say 21-year-old Abdallah Hassan is accused of firing shots into a car parked at Campbell Park, hitting both occupants. One of the victims, 18-year-old Javon Jefferson, required an extended period of hospitalization. A 17-year-old female was also hurt. Hassan was arrested on one accusation. A 17-year-old female was also hurt. Hassan was arrested on one count of attempted murder. I'm Eva Basinger.
2: That shooting during a party going on at the park, there was a large group of juveniles and young adults there. A city council race in Iowa is officially decided by drawing a name out of a hat. The winner of the Runnels race decided yesterday morning at the Polk County Board of Supervisors meeting. That's how Iowa law works it when you have a tie. Jacob Dingman's name was pulled out of the hat. He will now be on the city council there. He and his opponent, Corey Walker Zepeda, had tied with 37 votes each in Runnels. According to Iowa law, the winner, again, pulled out of a hat. It's 5:02 at News Radio 1040 WHO. And we go back to the Hertz Farm Real Estate Services Farm Desk now with a check-in with Duane Murley.
0: All right. Thank you, Wendy. And again, we show the grain complex higher this morning. Now, on Tuesday, livestock closed mostly lower in the cattle markets, and hogs were mostly higher. Live cattle in the August contract down $3.30. October down about $3. August feeder cattle down $5.55. September nearly $6 lower. July lean hogs up 33 cents to close at $95.10. And August up 35 cents at $98.45. A complete look at the markets coming up from the Hertz Farm Management and Real Estate Services Farm Desk. I'm Duane Murley.
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5: And right now we have 76 degrees. I'm Wendy Wild. 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Breaking news and severe weather as it happens on Des Moines News Weather and Traffic Station News Radio 1040 WHO.
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7: Good morning, it is at 5 o'clock. Welcome to the WHO Radio Morning Farm Show. My name is Dwayne Murley, and we'll take a look at the markets coming up here over the next, till about 5:30. Then we'll check back in with Wendy Wild in the WHO Radio Newsroom. And we are about a half hour away from the WHO Morning News with Jeff Angelo. And yeah, the Iowa State Fair countdown is on. 29 days to the fair, and Jeff's going to, he's got 11 new Iowa State Fair foods to talk about. He was one of the judges yesterday over the noon hour, and Jeff's going to tell you all about that coming up here in just a little bit during the WHO Morning News with Jeff Angelo coming up in just over a half hour from right now. And we're also going to share a conversation I had with Denise Schwab on Tuesday during the big show. There's going to be a fencing and grazing clinic. It's going to be in Northeast Iowa up near Marion, Iowa. This is going to be on Tuesday, August 11th. And Denise Schwab, the Iowa State University Extension Beef Specialist for that area, joined me to talk about this clinic and fencing and grazing, a lot of new technology when it comes to that. And Denise is going to talk about that and what they've got lined up for the clinic that's coming up in August. Let's go ahead right now and take a look at how the markets are trading here this morning. And again, we do show the grain complex trading higher as we begin the day today. September corn up 6 1/4, 4.44 3/4. December up 6 cents at 4.66 1/2. March corn up 6 1/4, 4.82. And the May up 5 3/4, right at 4.90. August soybeans up 6, 11.98 3/4. September
8: December up 6 3/4, 11.88. November up 7 cents at 11.98. And January up 7 1/4 at 12.12 1/4. Soybean meal up 160 a ton, 317.90. Oil about a half a penny a pound higher at 71.14. Wheat continues to lead the charge here, 21 1/4 cents higher at 6.66 1/4. And December oats up 0.75 cents right at 3.60. Live cattle fully lower at the closing bell on Tuesday. Feeder cattle were lower, and the hog complex, it closed mostly higher at the closing bell Tuesday. Still not seeing any cash trade yet, but there was a bid offered in Nebraska, but looks like that was passed over. And again, another downward day in the live cattle market. August closed 330 lower at 231.42. October closed 297 lower, 227.65. And December down 310 at 227.30. And again, there were some bids Nebraska right at 380, but feedlot managers let those slide. Asking prices noted at 248 in Texas, and really no other asking prices noted at this time. Now, Tuesday's harvest estimated at 111,000 head, 1,000 more than a week ago and 7,000 fewer than a year ago. Week to date, cattle slaughter sits at 216,000 head, and that's going to be 6,000 more compared to a week ago and 15,000 fewer compared to a year ago at this time. Now, for the year, federally inspected cattle slaughter stands at 14.5 million head. That's going to be down about 8.5% compared to a year ago. Now, box beef prices, they were lower. Choice down 166 at 373.95. Select was down 76 cents right at 364.41, and that is going to be on 90 total loads. 65 choice, 8.5 select, 8.5 trim, and almost 8 loads of ground beef. Today's cattle call, it is said to be lower, just given the fact the lower trend of the board and box beef prices, likely going to see the cash trade lower as well. Feeder cattle market, although there was some light interest in the countryside for feeder cattle, really until the feeder cattle contracts see greater support from traders and the live cattle markets trade higher, it's likely the board is going to continue to trade lower here. August down 550. Well, actually 555 at 348.80. September closed at 597 lower, 344.85. And October closed 632 lower at 340.52. At Oklahoma National Stockyards in Oklahoma City, Oklahoma, compared to their last full test 2 weeks ago, we kind of have to take in the week of the 4th of July in account there. So feeder steers traded mostly steady, but feeder heifers, they were steady to 4 higher. Steered cows steady to $3 lower, heifer calves 2 to 5 higher, and then 73% of the feeder cattle supply did weigh over 600 pounds. The CME Feeder Cattle Index for July 13th, down $2.20 to close at 370.32. And in the hog trade, kind of mixed tones. Lean hog complex nearby is a little bit higher, but deferred is a little bit lower. And really, we're seeing huge numbers when it comes to the cash hog trade. Over 11,000 head traded on Tuesday. And I told you on Monday, I saw a lot of hogs being transported to the packing plants when I was out on the road on Monday. So that does not surprise me that we saw big numbers on Tuesday, because, boy, there were a lot of trucks on the road. August lean hogs, 35 cents higher at 98.45. We did see the October up a dime at 84.37. And December lean hogs up 25 cents at 74.82. Hog prices lower on the daily direct afternoon hog report, down 22 cents. We're way at an average of 98.56, and that is going to be on 11,325 head. Pork cutouts totaled 288.5 loads, with 270 of those are cuts and about 18 trim. And pork cutout values down 34 cents at 101.21. Tuesday's harvest estimated at 483,000 head, 4,000 more than a week ago and 20,000 head more than a year ago. The CME Lean Hog Index for July 10th at 42 cents at 93.11. And today's hog call, it's said to be steady till packers have secured enough supply. Prices probably going to trade about where we were yesterday, maybe a little bit higher. It is 5:13, and again, I had a chance to visit with Denise Schwab, and Denise is the Iowa State University Extension Beef Specialist in Eastern Iowa and Northeast Iowa, and there's going to be a fencing and grazing clinic. It's going to be in Northeast Iowa near Marion, Iowa, and this is going to be on Tuesday, August the 11th, and I had a chance to visit with Denise to find out more about this clinic and what they've got planned. And of course, a lot of technology anymore when it comes to cattle production. Well, folks, I was talking earlier, there's going to be a fencing and grazing clinic in Northeast Iowa. This is going to be on Tuesday, August the 11th, and it's going to be up in Linn County. It'll be held near Marion at the Edsel Sugar Grove Farm, and that is just near the Marion area. Runs from 8:30 in the morning till 4 in the afternoon. A variety of hands-on classroom sessions and just a fun day. And on the telephone right now to tell us all about this clinic is Iowa State University Beef Specialist Denise Schwab. And Denise, we appreciate you joining us here on the Big Show again today.
9: Thank you. Glad to be here.
8: First off, who would you like to see attend this one-day clinic on the 11th of August?
9: So it's really designed for producers who are wanting to improve their grazing management by incorporating a rotational system. And it doesn't matter the size of the operation, but we're going to look at some suggestions on subdividing pastures, things to consider, water locations, et cetera. And then we've got Gallagher coming in, Gallagher Fencing, and they're going to do a demonstration on some of the new technologies related to both permanent fencing and temporary fencing.
8: You've got quite a lineup of presenters there at the clinic. A lot of great information will be passed along.
9: Yep. We will keep them moving. And in the afternoon, we're going to talk with, we've got a speaker from Center for Ag Law and Taxation is going to talk about grazing leases and fence laws. That's always a huge topic, is what are the current fence laws? And so they talk about those. And then the part that we're maybe the most excited about is we have three different virtual fence companies coming in, and we're going to have them share a little bit about what their technology is, what it looks like, how it operates. And then our host, grazer Laura Keniston, has actually been using grazing collars for a year now on some very small scale research projects. But we're going to show, you know, what can we do with it once we have a collar on those animals, besides just move them in a bigger pasture area.
8: Denise, I would imagine it saves a lot of cost and labor.
9: Yeah, it does, because you don't have to go out and move those cows. You still have to go check them, obviously, and make sure your mineral's there and that your water sources are working. But it allows you to move cattle on maybe a more frequent basis, confining them to smaller areas and allowing the virtual fence to help move them and get better grazing. The other place that I think it has huge benefit is if we've got problem areas where maybe, let's say it's a wet area and we just want to go in when it's good and dry, flash graze it, get out of that area. Or if we've got some weed management areas we need to work on, we can use a virtual fencing to apply additional pressure or reduce the grazing pressure on those small areas as well.
8: Well, I tell you what, Denise, the technology that I've seen firsthand, I mean, really from friends checking their cattle and pastures with a drone or using virtual fencing firsthand. And one thing I've noticed, too, here in the Rockville City area, I drive by a really nice paddock several times a week. And to me, it doesn't get overgrazed. In fact, over the last couple of years, I've noticed a cutting or two of grass hay actually coming off that. And they have baled that just because there's so much more growth and so forth, and they're not overgrazing those paddocks.
9: Right. It's a great tool to use in terms of getting better utilization of the grass we're actually growing, so less of it gets stomped on or stamped on or defecated on, and more of it actually gets into the animals. So rotational grazing is really beneficial at that point. And like I said, from a weed management standpoint, we know as we move into rotational systems where we control that stock density, we can do a better job of having green growing grass across that area, less weed pressure over time, better distribution of manure, so less fertilizer use, all kinds of benefits.
8: Now, the paddocks that I've seen, to me, it looks like they start with a central water system. Is that true with most paddocks?
9: It really depends on the the lay of the land and what resources we have available. Water systems are expensive, and so we want to put in a system that allows us to water multiple paddocks off of a single tank or site. So we usually do have some sort of a central water system, but we also want to use what's available. So in parts of the state, we have a lot of creeks, and so we can use creeks. We can keep them off creeks by using those pumps or other systems. If we have ponds, we can use that pond to water on, or we can put a tank below or a pipe system in that moves that water. And what we've had a number of producers do in Northeast Iowa, we have a lot of side hill steeps or natural springs.
8: Yeah.
9: And we've been able to tap into those, capture that water, and then pipe it to other locations in a pasture if the lay of the land is right. So we have lots of options that way.
8: Yeah, even gravity fed, so that really helps too. Mm-hmm. So, hey, as we wrap up here, is there a website, or how can our listeners find out more about this clinic?
9: Sure, the easiest is just to go to iowabeecenter.org and scroll down on that front page until you see the news article that talks about the fencing and grazing clinic. You'll also notice on there we've got our Iowa Grazing Academy, which is a five-part webinar series that's happening this week and next, followed by some on-site field days. And our field day for Northeast Iowa is July 23rd, so next Thursday at Kirkwood, for the producers that are interested in that. Little different focus. We're going to talk more still on grazing management, but we're also going to highlight some of our annual forages in with our pastures.
8: Okay. Well, Denise, as always, we appreciate your time here on the Big Show today.
9: Thanks much.
8: Yeah, great information with Denise Schwab, and of course, a lot of technology anymore when it comes to grazing cattle, virtual fencing, and drones being used, and of course, always grazing leases and fencing laws, and a lot to look at. But some beautiful paddocks around the state of Iowa, they always kind of stick out to me. I just love to see them every time I drive by them. Want to let you know about our friends at QC Kinetics, and as you know, I'll tell you what, the sun's coming up. Yeah, it's already making its way out here this morning. We'll see more of that sunshine throughout the day today, but sunrise is right around the corner. And, of course, the work's already waiting for you when you roll out of bed here this morning. Those fields don't care if your body's hurting. The livestock still need fed. The equipment still needs to get started here this morning, up and running for the day. And you, well, you just keep pushing, even though your knees ache, your back and shoulders hurt, you feel it every single day. 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It is 521. 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
5: Good morning. It is 5:26. Welcome back to the WHO Radio Morning Farm Show. And we're just over 10 minutes away right now from the WHO Morning News with Jeff Angelo. And Jeff was busy over the noon hour on Tuesday. He had a pretty neat job, and it was judging the new fair food items. And he's going to tell you all about that. Of course, the Iowa State Fair countdown is on, 29 days to the fair. Yeah, we'll kick off day one, Jeff and I in the Crystal Studios bright and early. But Jeff's going to talk about those new Iowa State Fair foods. He was one of the judges, and Bob Quinn was one of the judges as well. So Bob will probably talk about that today too during the big show. I want to pass along a story here. I thought this was pretty interesting. They talk about AI adoption in agriculture. American agriculture is using more artificial intelligence than ever before, but adoption appears to be uneven. The Purdue University CME Group Ag Economy Barometer asked farmers for the first time about their rate of AI adoption. Michael Langemeyer, an agricultural economist with Purdue University, said the survey results on AI were surprising.
6: The first question was really asking people what they thought was the main benefit from artificial intelligence and data-driven tools. We haven't asked this question before, so we really didn't know what they were going to tell us, but it's important to point out that 52% said no benefit. And I think there will be meaningful benefits, but at least at this point, the majority of the respondents really haven't figured out how the AI or data-driven tools is going to help their operation.
5: Some farmers aren't sure yet what the specific benefits of AI might be.
6: If you look at the choices in terms of improving their operation or benefiting their operation, we listed reducing labor, reducing risk or uncertainty, and increasing production. Of those three, 23% said it would increase production, and that was a higher percent than reducing labor or reducing risk and uncertainty. AI gets a lot of press these days, and a lot of times they're focusing on that labor. And so we'd like to point out that only 14% thought that AI or data-driven tools was going to reduce labor. We're going to ask this question down the road again periodically to see if these answers change in the future. And I think they will. I think there'll be a higher percent that believe these tools are going to benefit their operation.
5: There may be a learning curve in putting AI recommendations into play on U.S. farms.
6: An example would be, let's say there's a recommendation to plant corn and soybeans at a particular time. What if it rains? What if conditions change?

0: And so optimal timing may change based on facts on the ground. And so that's what this question is getting at. The question reads as follows. How often would data-driven recommendations be difficult to follow because of labor, equipment, or timing constraints? And notice that sometimes was 63% and often was 22%. And so again, there's going to be a learning curve with these data-driven tools, and at least they may be difficult to follow the prescription precisely.
1: Again, that is Michael Langemeyer of Purdue University. Yeah, I thought that tied in with the program we aired earlier with Denise Schwab, and a lot of AI and new technology being brought into cattle as well. It is 5:30. Let's check back in with Wendy Wild in the WHO Radio News.
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3: It's 5:30, 76 degrees, and another beautiful day ahead. Sunshine and our high today, 93. Here's what's trending on WHO. Democrats stopped the $1 trillion defense bill last night. It takes 60 votes to pass, and it didn't make 60.
4: That Congress hasn't even authorized. I will not support a National Defense Authorization Act. I will not authorize the Defense Department and a 10% increase in spending on defense without an authorization of the use of military force.
3: U.S. Senator Brian Schatz of Hawaii explaining his no vote. He says normally he does vote to approve the National Defense Authorization Act. And President Trump says the U.S. will keep attacking Iran until...
5: They'll continue until I say it's enough. I mean, they'll continue. They've been... the word the military likes to use is degrade. They've been degraded.
3: On Monday, MS Now reported the president will announce in the nationwide address tomorrow that declassified intelligence shows a foreign nation's plot to interfere in the 2020 election. He doesn't verify exactly that, but...
6: What we're going to be talking about Thursday is it doesn't get bigger, because without free and fair elections, you don't have a country. We'll be discussing other things too, but it's going to be a very big announcement.
3: MS Now saying the president will be joined by FBI Director Kash Patel and Homeland Security Secretary Mark Wayne Mullen. Iowa State University wins an award from the National Science Foundation. The winning project focuses on increasing biomanufacturing in Iowa and Nebraska.
7: Specialty chemicals, pharmaceuticals, the building blocks that are currently offshored, we're now able to make them right here in Iowa and Nebraska, contributing to the growth of those industries nationwide.
3: ISU Vice President of Research Peter Dorhout. The project Rural Stamina will receive $15 million in federal funding with that award. There will be an active shooter training today in Norwalk at Orchard Hills Elementary. Expect to see officers and police cars at the school noon to 10 p.m. Again, just a training exercise. Now 5:32. 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
1: 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Haven't really seen a whole lot of activity in the cash cattle markets other than some bids noted in Texas at 380. They were passed over asking prices in Texas at 248. Just not showing a whole lot of activity yet other than those bids and asking prices at this time. 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
3: And it's 5:33. 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
3: 71 degrees. 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Our next update at 6. 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

0: July 15th, 2026. Thanks for kicking off your work day with the WHO Radio Morning News. My name is Jeff Angelo. Two ways to communicate with the WHO Radio Morning News this morning. That American Topper and Accessories Talkback line's available to you. 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Just hit it. 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Text the letters WHO, what you're thinking this morning, to 81530. 81530. One of the greatest joys of working this job is the ability to broadcast from the Iowa State Fair every single day. It is a singular joy in my life. I've told you before, like, the two periods of the year that are my favorite are Christmas and the Iowa State Fair. And I got to return to the Iowa State Fairgrounds on Tuesday and sample new fair foods. Now, what the Iowa State Fair does every year is they assemble members of the media from across the state, and they set 11 new fair foods in front of us, and we sample them. And we decide our top three. All of the votes are tallied. And then the top three new fair foods are named. And then you know what to do. You head to the Iowa State Fair this year beginning on August 13th. It will last for 11 days. By the way, that's why they have a sample 11 new fair foods, 11 days of the fair. And you vote amongst the top three that the judges picked. And that particular booth will win the top new Iowa State Fair Food Prize, and it is a big deal, my friend. These folks compete seriously for it because once that new fair food is named, there will be lines down the street to try it out. It becomes part of your fair experience. It's already a part of the fair experience to be named in the top 11. A lot of people will stop by and sample because you were in the top 11, but to be in the top three and ultimately to be judged the top fair food has an amazing impact on the booth, the vendor that's involved. So let's break down your top three fair foods yesterday. And let me tell you, when, as a judge, and I've been honored to be judging this for years, it needs to be a fair food that just knocks your socks off. You taste it, and you just feel a state of bliss over how good it is. So in your top three, no particular order here, the Porky Parm Gnocchi. That's for my friends at Destination Grill. It's a gluten-free potato gnocchi and Graziano sausage smothered in a Parmesan sauce topped with a pesto drizzle, shaved Parmesan, and fresh parsley. Now, the queen is gluten-free, and she makes no bones about it. Destination Grill is her favorite booth at the fair. She will go there time and time again. She got to sample the Porky Parm Gnocchi. Many things yesterday, of course, she could not sample, but this she could. And she couldn't stop talking about it. That's how good it was. Talked about it the rest of the day. Her mom called from Arizona. She talked about it. Mom, by the way, is coming in for the Iowa State Fair from Arizona, the Queen's mom. I'm so excited. She is just a delight. And that is, I guess, the highest praise I can give you for the gnocchi is that the Queen could not stop talking about it to everybody for the rest of the day. And then there's our friends Wynn and Sarah from Wynn and Sarah's Kitchen. Wynn and Sarah have won the best new fair food 2 years in a row. They are going for the three-peat. They are in the top three again with the All-American Scrambled Egg Roll. That's a roll stuffed with bacon, sausage, hash browns, scrambled eggs, and melted cheddar cheese with a drizzle of cheesy ranch. Bob Quinn and I were talking about this. Bob Quinn and I were sitting next to each other at the WHO radio table. And the thing is, every single time, we said it's almost unfair to the other competitors. Wynn and Sarah just bring something that will knock you out. They are amazingly talented. And you know that these egg rolls, by the way, you heard the story on previous editions of the WHO Radio Morning News. They're hand-rolled by the family. They individually hand-roll these egg rolls every year for the fair. And the love can be tasted in the egg roll. It's amazing. And then everybody was laughing because a couple of folks from Minneapolis, a new fair entry from Minnesota is in the top three. It is the ultimate Minneapolis pie. So if you want to, we make our jokes about Minnesota, but Iowans are pretty gracious to our Minnesotan neighbors. They've put them in the top three. The ultimate Minneapolis pie is a deep fried apple pie served with vanilla and cinnamon ice cream and drizzled with apple syrup. Woo! It was good. So there is your top three. A few more personal recommendations by me. The garlic dill pickle cheese curds. I promise you I'm going to eat these every day. They are that good. That's from Brad and Harry's Cheese Curds. They are curds that combine two favorite flavors, garlic and dill. And I know what you're saying. Angelo, you don't like pickles. I know. This was amazing. They're addictive. Very good. There is the crunchy lamb wrap as well. That's non-bread stuffed with risotto, braised Iowa lamb cheese, creme fraiche, and local greens. It's breaded and deep fried, and it's served with a watermelon ranch sauce. Now, that's a combination of words you may go, what? I'm telling you. Delicious. That's from our friends at Hoke. And then from my friends at Over the Top. Oh, my goodness. The sweet Americana dish. On a hot day at the Iowa State Fair, you're going to seek this out. Maybe twice. It's three ice creams. Strawberry shortcake, lemon bar, and blueberry crisp. Topped, respectively, with a shortcake cookie, a lemon bar square, and chocolate-covered blueberries. Oh, my goodness. Each of the individual scoops of ice cream in and of itself were insanely good. Over the Top is so good at ice cream. And when you put the toppings on them, just amazing. Sweet Americana. Also a recommendation. As my friend Dwayne Murley was saying, my guy Bob Quirley was Bob Quinn. Bob Quirley. Bob Quinn was sitting next to me, and he'll have thoughts during the big show later this morning at 11 o'clock. But right now, we're going to talk a little farm with our guy, Dwayne Murley, or maybe Dwayne Quinley. I don't know. I'm combining names this morning because, Dwayne, I'm just hitting the coffee. Dwayne's at the Hertz Farm Management and Real Estate Services Farm Desk. Take it away, Dwayne. I'm going to sip some coffee and listen to some farm.
1: Yeah, you have another sip of coffee. Absolutely. Enjoy that coffee, Jeff, as the sun comes up this morning. The markets are this morning showing corn and soybeans both higher. September corn up a nickel right now. Diesel's up 5.25. March up 5.25. May's up a nickel. Soybeans higher. August up 4.5 cents. September's up 5.75. November's up 6. And January's up 6.25. Soybean meal hits up $1.10 a ton. Oil about ½ a penny a pound higher. September wheat leading the charge. You're up 22 cents in the Chicago contract, and oats are up 0.75 cents. 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
0: This is a program, we're not just going to celebrate America 250 on one day or a few days. We're celebrating it year-round, and we're celebrating it with our friend Lee Habib of Our American Stories. Lee is back on the Davison Family Dentistry Newsmaker line this morning. 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
20: Well, thanks for making that point, because this is a birthday celebration that should last not just this year, but we should just keep celebrating our country and our kitchens and at our dinner tables and on the show and all the shows in America all the time.
0: Exactly.
20: So this is what we're going to do. We're going to keep on keeping on. This is an amazing story this country has, and the stories are limitless. We could keep telling them forever.
0: I love listening to you tell those stories, Lee. And today we want to talk about our founders. Different kind of founders, though. The founders of some of the name brands that you know and love. Lee, some of these businesses really have amazing stories behind them, don't they?
20: Sure. Let's take, and by the way, our founders, right? They were underdogs. No one thought the Continental Army would beat the mighty British Army. So they're underdogs, and they started something from pretty much nothing, really, a whole new way of doing a government. A little bit of the British, you know, heritage, but we did it from scratch ourselves. Well, you know, there's a great book called Built from Scratch, and it's Bernie Marcus's biography, and he's the founder of Home Depot. So Bernie, this is a classic American story. His family's in Imperial Russia, and there's anti-Semitic pogroms. So his family was being persecuted for the crime of being a Jew. By the way, that's still with us, right? So talk about go west, young men, they, young man and woman, they go across Europe, across the Atlantic, wind up in Newark, New Jersey in a tenement. Bernie, like, hustles, puts himself through night school, scatters around the country doing a bunch of retail jobs, and at the age of 49, working at a store that sold home improvement stuff, he got fired because he kept telling the boss that they should follow the Walmart model and they should make these bigger centers where you could get your HVAC, your plumbing, your wood, all under one roof, cut out the middlemen, and make everything cheaper. Not just for mom and dad who want to build out a basement like my mother did, thanks to Home Depot training, those classes they did on Saturdays, but for all the little guys who have small construction companies, Home Depot became their inventory space, and they could compete with the bigger builders because they were getting lumber without having to pay a middleman. So he revolutionizes home improvement. It starts with one store, ends up with 3,000 stores, 300,000 employees, pays hundreds of billions in taxes. But that's just where the story begins, because Home Depot stock, when it went public, has gone up over 1,000,000%. Get that, 1,000,000%. And if you were smart enough to just invest starting in the year 2000, it's 30,000%. Here's the good news. It's the second most owned stock in every retirement portfolio of a cop, a teacher, me, and you, and your audience. And so he builds all this wealth for us, for IRAs, for pensions. He lowers the cost of everything. He makes it easier to go and get stuff. Heck, you can get your garden supplies in a refrigerator now while you're there. But here's the best part. So Bernie retires. He's got about $9 billion. Does he give away 10%, 20%? No, because he was Jewish and he took the word tzedakah seriously, and that's that it's God's money, not his, and his job is to give it back. By the way, for Christians, that's tithing. He's tithed not 50%, not 70%, 95%, and he's retiring it in 20 years. He built the Georgia Aquarium, the greatest aquarium in the world, with his own money, no state help, $260 million. So I go into classrooms around the country, and we tell this story on our show, and I say, what part of this story don't you like? This is capitalism. This is capitalism. Cheaper, better, creates jobs, creates value in a stock. No one stole anybody from anybody. No one got over on anybody. American business is built on trust, not on theft. And we trust Home Depot, and we go to Home Depot voluntarily. And so I love telling stories about founders, because in America, everybody comes here for that American dream, the ability to found a business, the ability to just live the life you want. And for many people, especially first-generation immigrants, the only thing they can do on both sides of my family, a pizza parlor on my Italian side, an embroidery factory on my Lebanese side, because they didn't speak English and no one wanted to hire them. So they started their own businesses. Nobody's more entrepreneurial than first-generation, and I might add, legal immigrants. Not illegal immigrants, legal immigrants. And it's a beautiful dimension and feature of our country that we love founders of all kinds.
0: Well, and Lee, ironically, you're talking about this on a day where there's a new Wall Street Journal NORC poll out that says less than half of Americans now say capitalism is working. And so it's important that folks like you tell these stories on Our American Stories each night, because we're losing faith in a lot of the things that make our nation great, Lee.
20: Well, you know, here's what happens. A bad capitalist, a thief, right, a con man, makes good capitalism, like, bad, right? And so if the media just focuses on, you know, the Skrellis of this world, remember the guy who, like, stole money in his pharmaceutical business, or, you know, the pharmaceutical companies that flooded the market with OxyContin, look, they're a bad priests, right? But that there are 600,000 priests, so maybe two dozen were pedophiles. There are pedophile teachers. There are pedophile doctors. So what the left does is they seize on the worst attributes of not just American history, but all the dimensions of American life, our churches, our businesses, and then they peddle Marxism to the kids. Wouldn't it be a better world if nobody owned anything? And of course, no one teaches the story of what happens when nobody owns anything. The plutocrats own everything. The socialist commandants own everything, and everybody's poor. So this is why people flee to America. They flee for capitalism. They flee for free enterprise and the American dream. So we just have to tell the stories better, and don't use economics. Don't talk about the money. Talk about the value creation. Because when you talk about the value creation and the story, I got to tell you, kids are instantly flipped. When I tell that story, wow, I didn't know that's how capitalism worked. I didn't know I could own a piece of the American dream by owning Home Depot stock. And now that Trump has these Trump accounts, this is going to change. I think this is history changing, because that means every young person owns a share of great American companies. And they're going to see what happens when they keep owning that share, and it compounds in interest. Teaching kids how wealth is created is a remarkable and beautiful thing to do. We do that on Our American Stories almost every night. We have a great freedom. We call them freedom stories, yeah. American Dreamer stories, not capitalism stories. But it is a capitalism story at its core.
0: Lee Habib, the host of Our American Stories. And if you loved what you just heard in 2 minutes, I'm going to urge you to support Our American Stories, which is put on by a nonprofit on the stations like WHO Radio each night. Lee, thanks for joining us. We're looking forward to talking to you again very soon. 559 of the Voice of Iowa, follow-up to something we talked over yesterday. The House has voted overwhelmingly to pass the Sunshine Protection Act. That is a bill that will allow states to stay on daylight saving time year-round and end those twice-a-year clock changes. The vote wasn't close, 308 to 117. Supporters say changing the clocks messes with people's sleep schedules, family routines, and even road safety. Representatives emphasized really the end of the changing of the clock and the positivity that would result because of that. Not so much what would happen if you went to permanent daylight saving time. And that's where the debate has been. My social media post has gone viral, in which I'm polling you on this, because folks that oppose this kind of change say, look, I don't want to take my kids to school in the dark. There are others that are saying, yeah, I favor another hour of daylight in the evening hours. What are you thinking? Need to know with Jeff Angelo's the Facebook page. Jeff Angelo Radio's the Instagram platform. And we're getting your thoughts. And as I said, the post has gone viral. Lots of thoughts. Lots of back and forth going on the social media pages over daylight saving time. Also told you how you can support Our American Stories. 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It's 6 o'clock and the news
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0: While I was sampling Iowa State Fair foods yesterday, someone said to me, Jeff, I can't believe how much you're eating of each food. Neither could I. Woo! I got kind of full. But I do have recommendations for new Iowa State Fair foods. That's coming your way in 5 minutes. Also, an Urbandale family was asleep at 2 o'clock in the morning when someone tried to kick in their door. It was not a burglar. It's a TikTok challenge. We'll be talking about that later in the 6 o'clock hour. 6:01 at the Voice of Iowa. Let's head into the WHO Radio Newsroom. Wendy Wild has today's top stories. Good morning, Wendy.
16: And good morning to you as well. The sun is rising, a little bit hazy on the horizon, some patches of low-lying fog, and a nice sunny day ahead with a high of 93. Here's what's trending on WHO. The U.S. continuing attacks on Iran, and President Trump says those attacks will continue until he says it's enough. Ultimately, the president says Iran will accept a peace deal on U.S. terms.
21: I think they have no choice.
22: Why haven't they yet?
21: I think if I didn't do the way I'm doing, they would never make a deal. They would have never made a deal with Obama. That deal was the worst deal. What they did sign was a worthless piece of paper.
16: The president interviewed on Fox News. He says the only way to negotiate with Iran is through strength. And he says the U.S. will go after bridges and power plants if Iran doesn't negotiate. Senate Democrats are blocking the $1 trillion defense bill, something usually Democrats and Republicans cross lines to pass each year. The National Defense Authorization Act needed 60 votes to pass yesterday, fell short after Democrats lined up against the bill. A patient from Iowa survives a first-of-its-kind quadruple organ transplant with new lungs in Chicago.
1: 36-year-old Elizabeth Worley of Montezuma received two donor lungs, a liver, and a kidney. Northwestern Medicine says the transplants are related to complications from cystic fibrosis and rejection of a previous lung transplant. I'm Elaine Lee Irvin.
16: There have been 7 quadruple transplants in the United States, but this is the first ever that includes new lungs. A new crop's getting attention in Iowa as a possible new superfood. They're called honeyberries, kind of similar to a blueberry packed with nutrients and maybe anti-inflammatory and antioxidant benefits.
3: What's kind of cool about these plants is they can flower, and if it gets below freezing to a certain degree, they're not going to be hurt. Super disease resistant for the most part. The fruit avoids most of our major pests.
16: Randall Voss, a crop specialist at Iowa State. Honeyberries are available at some local garden centers, and there are also a few you pick your own honeyberry farms in Iowa. 603 at News Radio 1040 WHO. And as we check your money this morning, was it a good day or a bad day?
22: Wall Street had gains across the board on Tuesday after news that inflation cooled and there were solid bank earnings.
16: Clayton Neville reporting, so a good day. However, oil prices continue to go up $80 a barrel this morning. The producer price index comes out this morning, 7:30 Iowa time. The PPI measures inflation and the cost that businesses have to pay to do business for things like raw materials, intermediate goods, and services. Jeff, PPI, I just like to say it. The PPI is coming
0: PPI.
16: Up. The PPI.
0: I did a deeper dive on these banks doing so well, Wendy. Mm-hmm. And they said a few things. First of all, mergers and acquisitions, they were profiting on that. Mm-hmm. The initial purchase of SpaceX, a lot of them were involved in transactions on behalf of their customers. So they made a lot of money on that. But they also are saying, because, you know, you could rush to your app this morning and say, okay, I'm investing in name your bank, right?
16: Mm-hmm.
0: They said, we think this is as good as it's going to get as far as this quarter. They were not like, hey, let's all think that it's these good days are going to be rolling, because there were, particularly like with the SpaceX release, right, there were some factors that occur only once that were helping them to be especially profitable.
16: Well, and SpaceX is not really looking hot lately.
0: Not right now.
16: It's down to $137 a share. That's below its opening price,
0: yeah,
16: and only a couple bucks above the IPO now. So.
0: But that's long term. I mean, let's say a year from now, they're doing something major.
16: Right, when we actually get to the moon or something.
0: Yeah, exactly. Yeah, yeah. So that's what everybody's holding it for. And I think long term, it's a good investment. I'm willing to bet on Elon Musk. I really am.
16: Well, you already have, so.
0: Yeah, exactly.
16: So you're in it, dude. And we're all kind of banking our futures on Elon. I mean, that his robots will be friendly and think of us as house pets, as he says.
0: Well, even if they got aggressive and started taking out people, my stock might go up. I don't know, Wendy. I may profit. I may be the evil profiteer in the James Bond movie.
16: As long as you can find a safe cave somewhere to hide out.
0: Exactly.
16: From the robots.
0: Watch my stock portfolio rise.
16: From the cave.
0: As the world comes to an end. From the cave. Exactly right. 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Our guy, Dwayne Murley. Good morning, Dwayne.
23: Hey, good morning, Jeff, and thank you again. The grain trade trading higher here this morning. Livestock trade not so well at the closing bell on Tuesday. August live cattle down $3.30, October down just about $3. December live cattle down $3.10, and February down $3. August feeder cattle down $5.55, September down about $6, and October down $6.33. July lean hogs closed up 33 cents, August up 35, October up 10 cents, and the December contract down 25 cents. 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
0: Thank you, Dwayne. Well, I renewed my annual tradition yesterday at the Iowa State Fair. I was honored to be part of a media judging panel as the Iowa State Fair rolled out 11 new Iowa State Fair foods, 11 because there are 11 days to the fair. I sampled all 11, and along with the other judges, I narrowed it down to a top 3, and now the rest is up to you. You will vote for the number 1 top Iowa State, new Iowa State Fair food at the Iowa State Fair, which will get underway on August 13th. And you may ask, Jeff, scarfing down all that food fairly quickly, and it's a wide variety of food, Does it have any kind of physical impact on you? The answer is yes. And what would that physical impact be? I'd rather not talk about it. I'm just going to tell you, it was totally worth it. Delicious. So let's break down the top three for you from my friends at Destination Grill, the Porky Parm Gnocchi. That is a gluten-free potato gnocchi and Graziano sausage smothered in a Parmesan sauce and topped with a pesto drizzle, shaved Parmesan, and fresh parsley. It was absolutely delicious. And you may know the queen is gluten-free, so she was absolutely delighted by this dish. She cannot wait for the Iowa State Fair to begin so that she can have more of it, possibly on a daily basis. And then there's our friends Wynn and Sarah again in the top three. You may recall that Wynn and Sarah's Kitchen have won the top new Iowa State Fair food for the last 2 years. They are going for the three-peat. The All-American Scrambled Egg Roll is a roll stuffed with bacon, sausage, hash browns, scrambled eggs, and melted cheddar cheese with a drizzle of cheesy ranch. If you go to my social media channels, Need to Know with Jeff Angelo on Facebook and Jeff Angelo Radio on Instagram, you'll see them drizzling that wonderful cheesy ranch, that beautiful cheesy ranch footage on my social medias. Oh, man, delicious. They're in contention again for the three-peat. And then, just to show you that we are quite gracious to our neighbors from Minnesota, a new entry from Minnesota is in the top three, the Ultimate Mini Apple Pie. It is a deep-fried apple pie served with vanilla and cinnamon ice cream and drizzled with apple syrup. That apple syrup, woo, that was good. So there's your top three. I have more recommendations of my own in addition to the top three. That is coming up as the WHO Radio Morning News continues. But first of all, as we approach 6:10, let's head into the WHO Radio Traffic Center. Our guy Nathan Fisher, well, I know I've made him hungry now, so I'm going to have to get him the focus again on the traffic. Good morning to you, Nathan.
4: Yeah, I don't suppose any leftovers happen to have made it back to the station.
0: You know, I had the best of intentions, Nathan Fisher. I had a little box, and somehow it emptied itself. I don't know how that happened.
4: I bet Bob Quinn was involved somehow.
0: Bob Quinn, I'm telling you, man. Keep your hands and your feet away from him when he's sampling foods.
4: Oh, man. Hey, I-235, 7 minutes from either Mixmaster to downtown Des Moines. 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
0: We again have some patches of fog affecting your morning commute. Otherwise, it's going to be sunny today with a high of 92. Mostly clear overnight, low 72. Mostly sunny for your Thursday. We've got a slight chance for thunderstorms after 3 o'clock tomorrow afternoon. 92 degrees. Currently at the Hy-Vee Studios, 70 from News Radio 1040 WHO.
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0: We've got a new cash contest for you at 8:04 this morning. It's called Inflation Vacation. I have a keyword for you. 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You're part of a nationwide contest where somebody in the 8 o'clock hour wins $1,000 in cash. Also, it's National Hot Dog Day, and we're going to have hot dog-related news for you in the 8 o'clock hour as well. I mean, if that doesn't keep you around, I don't know what I can do this morning. Wendy Wilde's in the WHO Radio Newsroom. She's got your headlines. Good morning,
1: well,
0: Wendy.
1: Actually, hot dogs. Do you have hot dogs?
0: No.
1: That would keep me around.
0: Actually, hot dogs.
1: Hot
0: dogs, the
1: hot
0: food.
1: Dogs.
0: But you are asking for a hot dog segment.
1: I'm asking for a hot dog, dude, with a bun and ketchup and onions.
0: Well,
1: not onions these days.
0: News
1: Don't
0: for
1: want
0: you
1: the onion
0: in the
1: thing.
0: 8 o'clock hour about how you can avail yourself of a hot dog for cheap today.
1: Okay.
0: So again, Wendy,
1: See,
0: I know
1: guys?
0: You were probably thinking of ducking out at like 7:50, but you really should stick around
1: like
0: till
1: that.
0: 9 o'clock.
1: I know. I, you know
0: I
1: what
0: sometimes
1: I will.
0: Go to the newsroom later in the program, and I'm like, Wendy?
1: No.
0: Wendy?
1: Actually,
0: Wendy?
1: This is the first time ever that I'm leaving early. I'm attending a thing this morning.
0: Are you really? Or you're not going to be around for hot dog hour?
1: I'm actually not going to be here for your hot dogs. I'll have to find my own hot dog.
0: Well, you know, Wendy, what you can do is go to your free iHeartRadio app and set a preset for the WHO Radio Morning News with Jeff Angelo. Then later in the morning, when you go back to the app,
1: I can
0: you
1: catch
0: hit
1: up.
0: That preset button.
1: Catch up on the hot dogs. Get it?
0: Catch up on the hot dogs.
1: Catch up on the hot dogs.
0: And the pun. Woo! Good morning.
1: Okay, now let's get serious. Senate Democrats block the $1 trillion defense bill. Normally, the parties cross lines and pass this thing, but they're protesting the U.S. and Iran war, which, by the way, the president in an interview with Fox News yesterday says will go on as long as he says it will go on. It'll end when he says it will end. And a city council race in Iowa is decided, we talked about this, by a draw out of the hat. The two tie-breaker, 37 votes each in Runnels. The winner is, drumroll, Jacob Dingman. And may the best man's name come out of the hat?
0: I know. Wouldn't it have been amazing if it was a surprise name and it's like,
1: wait a minute, who's
0: Dan
1: that?
0: Gable is now the mayor of Runnels.
1: How'd that get in there?
0: How'd that get in there?
1: And just because this is the Morning News with Jeff Angelo, I just want you to know that goldfish are sentient beings. That according to an Argentinian court, apparently two goldfish at a sushi restaurant were being kept in an aquarium near the window in the sunlight. It was really uncomfortable, and an animal activist organization sued, took them to the court, and the Argentinian court said, yeah, these two goldfish are sentient beings and they deserve a better life. So,
0: and now they're millionaires, right?
1: Well,
0: they got like $1 million apiece.
1: No, but they've gone from the 10-gallon glass tank in the window of the restaurant where they someday might have become somebody's lunch into now a 660-gallon aquarium at the home of an animal specialist who has adopted them and provided them with the lives that they deserve. I'm just saying.
0: Lawyers are heroes.
1: I want a 660-gallon tank. I don't have that much tank in my life.
0: Wendy Wilde in the WHO Radio Newsroom. Dwayne Murley's talking farm this morning at the Hertz Farm Management Real Estate Services Farm Desk. Good morning, Dwayne.
23: Hey, good morning, Jeff. We're going to be talking farm all day today. In fact, being brought to you right now by our friends at Van Wall Equipment. A couple ways you can find out more about Van Wall Equipment. One, simply stop by any Van Wall location or do like I do, log on to vanwall.com. We are going to be on the road today for the big show. Bob's going to be in Boone talking about the Farm Progress Show that is right around the corner. And I am going to be in Eagle Grove. And here a couple weeks ago during a Clean Water Wednesday, we were talking about the Conservation Agronomy Network, and this is a network of co-ops across the state of Iowa that are all out to do the same thing. And we're going to find out more about that coming up today. We're going to do a deep dive into one of the co-ops that has hired agronomists for the network and talk about how they work with farmers. And I'm going to be up in Eagle Grove at Gold Eagle Cooperative, and we're going to dedicate the big show today to Clean Water Wednesday. And of course, we'll be hearing from Bob today too from Boone talking about the Farm Progress shows. So we'll both be on the road today for the big show. 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
0: An Urbandale family got a wake-up call early on Monday just before 2 o'clock in the morning. They heard a sound of glass shattering and they naturally thought someone might be trying to break into their home. But then when they checked their Ring camera, they found out it was actually a couple of teenagers taking part in a social media challenge that's apparently making the rounds online. The video shows one teenager running up and kicking the home's glass front door, shattering it, while another person appears to be recording the stunt on a cell phone. After the glass breaks, they take off running. The homeowner says the broken door left glass shattered all over the front porch. Urbandale police are investigating the incident. Coming up on 623, let's head back to the WHO Radio Traffic Center. This morning, Nathan Fisher has got his eyes on the morning commute. Good morning, Nathan.
2: Good morning, Jeff. There's a crash on Highway 65 northbound between Pleasant Hill and Altoona. The left lane of 65 northbound is blocked by that crash. You'll see just a little bit of heavy traffic in that area. Other than that, the Des Moines Metro at the speed limit 235. 7 minutes from either Mixmaster to downtown Des Moines and 83. 35, no problems so far. With traffic every 15 minutes in the morning, I'm Nathan Fisher on News Radio 1040 WHO.
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0: We do have some patchy fog around this morning for your morning commute. Otherwise, we'll have sunny skies later today, high of 92. Mostly clear tonight, low 72. Mostly sunny for your Thursday, slight chance for thunderstorms after 3 o'clock tomorrow, and a high again of 92. Currently with patchy fog around the area, 70 degrees at the Hy-Vee studio. It's time for sports.
3: The American League wins the All-Star game for the 11th time in the last 13 games. They shut out the National League 4-0. It's the first All-Star game shutout in 13 years. The LeBron James watch continues. Reports out that the Sixers' big three, Tyrese Maxey, Joel Embiid, and Jaylen Brown, have all reached out to James, trying to recruit him to Philly. And Spain will play in the World Cup final after a 2-0 semifinal win over France. I'm Matt McCoy.
0: Well, nothing says

health officials investigate a growing cyclospora outbreak that sickened more than 1,600 people across 34 states. In Michigan, several Taco Bell restaurants have temporarily stopped serving ingredients like lettuce and cilantro, and some locations in Michigan have pulled onions, pico de gallo, and guacamole. Health officials believe lettuce or other salad greens could be linked to this outbreak, but the investigators actually haven't confirmed an exact source yet. This cyclospora is a parasite that contaminates fresh produce, and it causes

0: gastrointestinal illness like severe watery diarrhea, stomach issues, and dehydration that can last for weeks. So this is really a serious issue, and we're talking about it right here on the WHO Radio Morning News. 6:30 is the time. Head into the WHO Radio Newsroom. Wendy Wild has today's top stories. Good morning, Wendy.
1: And good morning to you as well. As the sun comes up and burns that low-lying fog off, 70 degrees right now. Here's what's trending on WHO. President Trump says the United States will keep attacking Iran until...
2: They'll continue until I say it's enough. I mean, they'll continue. They've been... the word the military likes to use is degrade. They've been degraded.
1: On Monday, MS Now is reporting that the president will announce his nationwide address Thursday about declassified intelligence that the president will say shows a foreign nation was plotting to interfere in the 2020 election.
3: What we're going to be talking about Thursday is it doesn't get bigger, because without free and fair elections, you don't have a country. We'll be discussing other things too, but it's going to be a very big announcement.
1: The president reportedly will be joined by FBI Director Kash Patel and Homeland Security Secretary Mark Wayne Mullen, according to the report from MS Now. Senate Democrats blocking the $1 trillion defense bill, the National Defense Authorization Act, falling short of the needed 60 votes. Democrats lined up against it. Four senators missed the vote, including Republican Mitch McConnell of Kentucky. Some ICE agents will start wearing body cameras after two recent fatal shootings of immigrants during traffic stops. Department of Homeland Security releasing the statement saying every Immigration and Customs Enforcement team will have at least one agent wearing a body cam. The Iowa Attorney General's office concluding a deadly officer-involved shooting in Wapello County in June is justified.
4: The Iowa Division of Criminal Investigation found that on June 10th, officers attempted to arrest Michael Zurich at an apartment. They announced their arrival and ordered Zurich to come out of the apartment. When he refused, officers used a key from the person Zurich was staying with to open the door. Zurich charged officers with a knife, and Deputy U.S. Marshal Brandon Brown shot him twice in response. I'm Dave Bohl.
1: 6:32 at News Radio 1040 WHO. Checking your money. Inflation is down.
5: The highly anticipated CPI report found inflation at 3.5% compared to a year earlier and down 0.4% from the month prior. Cooler than some economists actually predicted. The data also makes the sharpest monthly drop since April 2020, back during COVID.
1: That is Darren Patello. The producer price index is due out this morning, 7:30 Iowa time. The PPI measures inflation in the cost that businesses have to pay to get the raw materials, intermediate goods, and services that they need to do business. Jeffrey?
0: Well, and I was looking into the numbers yesterday, and overall, I think the view of the report was very good, that the core inflation numbers are low. Obviously, as you're reporting, you know, food and gas can be volatile, but gas has definitely been going down in advance of all this tension now, again, with Iran. And you hope that eventually, if you can get those gas prices stabilized, food prices will come down as well.
1: Right, because food has to be trucked across the country.
0: Yeah, so yeah, that has been the challenge. Wendy Wild in the WHO Radio Newsroom. Dwayne Murley's talking farm this morning at the Hertz Farm Management and Real Estate Services Farm Desk. Good morning, Dwayne.
6: Yeah, good morning, Jeff. Thank you. Cash hog trade this week. Dorchester steady on the barrels and gilts at $62. Sow trend steady lights at $41. Heavies at $45. And as far as the Iowa-Minnesota weighted average, up over $3.50 at $99.88. National weighted average down 22 cents at $98.56. Now, as far as the carcass cutouts, down 34 cents at $101.21. And we saw the biggest drops in the belly cuts, down over $3.50. From the Hertz Farm Management and Real Estate Services Farm Desk, I'm Dwayne Murley.
0: Well, as Wendy was reporting, tensions between the U.S. and Iran are continuing to escalate this morning. President Donald Trump warning that Iran could face major military strikes as early as next week if the country doesn't return to negotiations. This is an interview with Fox News. Trey Yingst is the guy that got the sit down with the president. And kid, you can bring up my audio for this moment where he is talking about hitting Iran very hard.
2: I'll save the energy targets for last, but ultimately we'll hit energy targets, yeah. But we're going to hit them very hard tonight. We're going to hit them very hard tomorrow night. We're going to hit them very hard the night after. And then next week it gets really bad for them, because next week comes the power plants. Next week comes the bridges. We're going to knock out all their power plants. We're going to knock out all their bridges unless they get to the table and negotiate.
7: Do you believe they're...
0: So there is Trey Yingst talking with President Trump, and he has been talking about this, as you know, for weeks. And he says, we're just about at this point. I have threatened the energy plants. I have threatened the bridges. We've already taken out a couple of railway bridges. And I told you at the time that I thought we were doing that to say, look, Iran, we're capable of this. We are willing to do this. You need to stop this now by negotiating an end to your nuclear program, by making sure the Strait of Hormuz is freed up. CENTCOM said it struck dozens of Iranian targets over the course of 7 hours last evening, including missile and drone sites and coastal defense systems. CENTCOM said in a post on X after the strikes were completed, the goal was to further degrade Iran's ability to threaten commercial shipping and civilian crew. CENTCOM has struck Iran for 4 consecutive nights. Now, President Trump, in other news involving the Strait and Iran, has backed away from a proposed 20% fee on cargo moving through the Strait of Hormuz. However, he says the U.S. has resumed efforts to block Iranian ports. They are blocking Iranian ships. So we have a naval blockade in place. However, President Trump backing off of his threat to assess a 20% fee on cargo, he has said that he's had some good discussions with leaders in the Middle East, and that they are promising investments directly into the United States. And that would be how they'd show their appreciation for what the U.S. is doing in the Strait of Hormuz, rather than this 20% assessment that the president was talking about on Tuesday. Meanwhile, follow up to something you and I talked about yesterday. The U.S. House has indeed passed the Daylight Protection Act. So Iowa and other states would have the option to go to daylight saving time year-round. It's now on to the Senate. President Trump will sign this bill if it gets to his desk. And you know what the debate has been. It's over daylight saving time year-round. There are folks who are concerned that you'll have to take your kids to school in the dark, or they have to stand out at the bus stop in the dark if you have daylight saving time year-round. There are other folks that like that extra hour of daylight in the evening hours. It seems like the debate in the U.S. House on Tuesday really centered on just ending the time change, period. Talking about how the time change affects people. They even said, some of the Congress people, that car accidents go up after a time change. So the emphasis of the debate wasn't so much whether you're going to go to daylight saving time or standard time, but just ending the time change and its impact on us a couple of times a year. Huge debate on my social media platforms. My post has gone viral on this issue, and I'm loving the back and forth and the discussion on the issue. On my social media channels, I'm just asking you if you're in favor of daylight saving time year-round. My social media channels are Need to Know with Jeff Angelo. That's the Facebook page. And Jeff Angelo Radio. That is my platform on Instagram. We're going to continue to talk about the daylight saving time bill with you, and also an election in an Iowa town that's been settled by drawing a name out of a hat. All straight ahead on the WHO Radio Morning News. But first of all, let's take a stop into the WHO Radio Traffic Center. Nathan Fisher has got his eyes on the roads. Good morning, Nathan.
8: Hey, Jeff. Good morning. Still watching a crash on Highway 65 on the bypass northbound between Pleasant Hill and Altoona. That's going to block the left lane. And seeing about a 2-minute slowdown there on Highway 65 northbound this morning. On I-235, 7 minutes from either Mixmaster to get to downtown Des Moines. 8035 is also clear. 12 minutes from the east mix to the west Mixmaster. And and no problems in Ankeny. I-35 with traffic every 15 minutes in the morning. 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
0: We once again have a little patchy fog around central Iowa this morning. We do have sunny skies predicted for the remainder of the day, the high around 92. Mostly clear tonight. Your low will be 72. Mostly sunny for your Thursday. We do have a slight chance for thunderstorms after 3 o'clock tomorrow. Your high again, 92 tomorrow. 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
16: It was like the Jaws shark. 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
0: 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Hit it. Record a message. Send it my way. Many of you are reacting this morning to the U.S. House passing a bill that would allow Iowa to establish daylight saving time year-round. We'll talk about your reaction to that coming up momentarily. Wendy Wilds in the WHO Radio Newsroom. She's got headlines this morning. Good morning, Wendy.
1: Hey, good morning to you as well. 70 degrees, and there comes the sun burning away a little bit of fog in the low areas. President Trump says United States will continue attacking Iran until he says it's enough. And the president is saying that if Iran doesn't negotiate with the United States starting next week, the U.S. will escalate and go after their bridges and power plants. Senate Democrats blocking the $1 trillion defense bill. If I'm understanding correctly, it's the first time in history that the two sides haven't come together to pass that bill. And they are blaming their no votes on the war with Iran. And, you know, Jeff, you're about to talk a lot more with your listeners about the bill that would make daylight saving time permanent. And our news partner, Channel 5, one of their meteorologists, has this really interesting story posted about what it would mean to us in Des Moines. And what it would mean is that in the shortest days of the year, when it normally the sun sets, you come home from work, you know, heck, you barely get home from school and it's already nighttime. Our earliest sunset of the entire year would happen at 5:45 p.m. So it would be daylight until 5:44 p.m., even in the shortest days, what is that, in December,
0: yeah.
1: Right? And then our sunrises would be really late. I mean, we're talking sunrises. I want to say it's like 8 a.m. I mean, that's just, let me take a look. 8:41 a.m. would be our latest sunrise of the year.
0: Yeah, so it's very interesting because I am a daylight saving time fan. I can't stand it that it's getting dark before 5 o'clock during the winter. So I'm a fan.
1: But sunrise at 8:41.
0: I know there's a trade off.
1: Incredible to imagine. And the little kids out at the bus stops in the dark.
0: That's the whole debate.
1: Was
0: that show.
1: You? I was listening to WHO. You know, I pop in and out throughout the day, and I don't remember if it was you or one of the other hosts was talking about. Why not stagger school start times? It's hard for kids to get up early anyway, especially middle school and high school kids.
0: That was a talkbacker that ended the program yesterday. There was a listener on the talkback line,
1: insightful.
0: The American Topper and Accessory Talkback line. And he said, look, if the schools are concerned, if the parents are concerned, why not just change the hours of the school? That's what he was suggesting. So all kinds of debate because we've talked about this in theory, Wendy, for years, right? You never really thought Congress was going to act, but here they are moving on a bill. It's over in the Senate now, but they actually are moving on this bill, and the president favors it.
1: So do we move the WHO Morning News with Jeff Angelo to start at 8:41 a.m.?
0: No, I'll get here. I'm going to get here. I am. You can always count on me at 5:30.
1: It's already dark when we get here anyway.
0: Exactly, I know. Right. I'm just going to sip my coffee, get wide awake, and here we go. 5:30, whether the sun's up or not.
1: There it is.
0: Wendy
1: Well,
0: Wilde.
1: It'll be fun to see if the Senate, passes this, the president supports it.
0: Yeah, he's
1: going
0: to sign
1: happen.
0: It. Exactly,
1: you know, they did it back in the 70s.
0: Right.
1: And people didn't like it and they changed it back.
0: That is exactly what a lot of folks on my social media are saying, on the text line are saying. They're like, guys, we've done this before. I've seen this story. People didn't like it. But here we are again.
1: Tick, tick, tick. The clock is ticking.
0: Wendy Wilde in the WHO radio newsroom. 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
2: Thank you. We are seeing higher grain trade this morning. Literally, corn and soybeans all up about 4.25 cents right now. Really kind of odd to see everything parked right there. Soybean meal, it's up 70 cents a ton. Oil, about 0.25 cents a pound higher. September wheat, Chicago up 20.5 cents. Oats are trading higher as well, up about 0.75 cents. Live cattle, feeder cattle, both lower at the closing bell on Tuesday. We'll see how that trade resumes here at 8:30 this morning. And the hog complex, it was mostly higher. Well, today is a Clean Water Wednesday, and I'm going to be over at Gold Eagle Cooperative in Eagle Grove. We're going to be talking about the network of conservation agronomists, and excited to visit with the folks over there, and that'll be today during the big show. And Bob's going to be on the road too. He's going to be talking the Farm Progress Show. That's right around the corner. Bob will be in Boone today while I am in Webster City, Eagle Grove. So we are literally both going to be on Highway 17 later today for the big show. Nathan Fisher is going to have a look at the markets here for the rest of the morning, and I'll join Bob just off Highway 17 for the big show at 11 o'clock here this morning. 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
0: Thank you, Dwayne. You're reacting on the WCI Pools and Spas text line to daylight saving time possibly being year-round in Iowa now that the U.S. House has passed such a bill and the U.S. Senate is contemplating it. Jeff, so we get an extra bit of daylight in the winter. It'll be cold for the most part. What the heck are people going to do when it's cold out anyways? Jeff, as a country worker pushing snow in the countryside, that would suck. Can't see well in the daylight. It's worse in the dark. Another texter is saying, you can't change school times without moving my work time. That's in reaction to a talkbacker that's saying, well, the schools can just adjust their start times if it's dark in the morning. The texter says, look, that's not going to happen, and my six-year-old can't get to school himself. The system isn't broke. Let's not try to fix it. You're continuing to react to year-round daylight saving time. It is now a possibility. As the U.S. House has passed the bill, we'll continue to talk it through on the WHO Radio Morning News. As we approach 6:53, let's talk a little traffic this morning. WHO Radio's Nathan Fisher is in the traffic center. Good morning, Nathan.
4: Hey, Jeff. Good morning. We have got the accident clear that was earlier on Highway 65 northbound between Pleasant Hill and Altoona. You're back to the speed limit there on 65, although do watch for a new stalled vehicle that we're watching in Altoona on 65 northbound on the right shoulder. Shouldn't add a much slow down there, maybe a minute as you approach I-80 on the bypass northbound in Altoona. Other than that, 235, 8035, both clear with traffic every 15 minutes in the morning. I'm Nathan Fisher on News Radio 1040 WHO.
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0: We're going to continue to see some patchy fog this morning till about 8 o'clock, then sunny skies, high around 92. Mostly clear tonight, low 72 for your Thursday, mostly sunny, but a slight chance of thunderstorms after 3 o'clock tomorrow, a high of 92. Currently, we do have patchy fog in 70 at the Voice of Iowa. Time for sports.
7: The American League wins the All-Star Game for the 11th time in the last 13 games. They shut out the National League 4-0. It's the first All-Star Game shutout in 13 years. The LeBron James watch continues. Reports out that the Sixers' big three, Tyrese Maxey, Joel Embiid, and Jaylen Brown, have all reached out to James, trying to recruit him to Philly. And Spain will play in the World Cup final after a 2-0 semifinal win over France. I'm Matt McCoy.
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0: bill that would allow us to do that on the WCI Pools and Spas text line. Jeff, I work on Camp Dodge, but I live in western Iowa, Elkhorn. And in the winter, I don't get to see my house in the daylight. I leave before sunrise, and I get home after sunset. I have to have my wife send me pictures of the house during the day so I know what it looks like, LOL. All kinds of issues, all kinds of opinions with year-round daylight saving time. The conversation will continue on News Radio 1040 WHO. It's 7 o'clock and the news continues.
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0: It's a Wednesday, July 15th, so there I was on the grounds of the Iowa State Fairgrounds sampling 11 new Iowa State Fair foods. I will talk to you about the top three, but I have additional recommendations, personal recommendations for yummy delicacies to sample at your great Iowa State Fair. You stick around. It's 7:01. Time now to head into the WHO Radio Newsroom. Wendy Wild has all of today's top stories. Good morning, Wendy.
2: Hey, good morning. And we're less than a month away. I'm so psyched and ready. So right after the news, you're going to talk about your recommendations?
0: Exactly.
2: Cool beans.
0: I'll give you the top three, but I promised earlier that I would add to the top three, and we'll do that in just a few minutes.
2: Neato. 72 degrees right now. Here's what's trending on WHO. President Trump says the United States will continue attacking Iran until he says it's enough. And he says if they don't negotiate with the United States, the attacks will escalate.
3: Next week, it gets really bad for them because next week comes the power plants. Next week comes the bridges. We're going to knock out all their power plants. We're going to knock out all their bridges.
2: Senate Democrats blocking the $1 trillion defense bill.
4: The NDAA cannot become a permission slip for that recklessness that we see occurring in Iran.
2: That's U.S. Senate Minority Democratic Leader Chuck Schumer. Republican Senator Dan Sullivan of Alaska helped to write the defense bill.
5: Historic because this has never happened in American history. This is a very bipartisan bill. The Democrats just voted against it, all of them. This bill funds our military, had a pay raise for our troops, probably the best NDAA we've ever had.
2: They needed 60 votes. Every Democrat voted against the bill. Four senators missed the vote, including, of course, Republican Mitch McConnell of Kentucky, who's been hospitalized over the past few weeks. Iowa State University wins a major award from the National Science Foundation. Their winning project focuses on increasing biomanufacturing right here in Iowa and Nebraska.
6: Specialty chemicals, pharmaceuticals, the building blocks that are currently offshored, we're now able to make them right here in Iowa and Nebraska, contributing to the growth of those industries nationwide.
2: ISU Vice President of Research Peter Dorhout. The project called Rural Stamina will get $15 million in federal funding for the next couple of years with that award and the eligibility for much more. There will be an active shooter training today in Norwalk at Orchard Hills Elementary. Just a training exercise. You can expect to see officers and police cars at the school noon to 10 p.m. 7:03 at News Radio 1040, WHO checking your money. Business and loyalty rewards programs have a hidden cost. Daria Albinger reports.
7: Data brokers build a profile on you, and they sell that information, and not just to other companies. Scammers can also buy it and use the data to develop phishing emails. One tip, use a separate email, just for rewards accounts, maybe a separate phone number too. That way, if your information is leaked, your primary contact information may still be protected.
2: Daria Albinger with that report. So I wonder if blackout curtains are going to go up with the change in the time, Jeff.
0: Exactly. I mean, what I love about this conversation is going on this morning, and we've got the conversation going on here on the morning news, Wendy, and also my question yesterday, my poll question on my social media platforms have gone viral. We've had basically over 4,000 responses so far. But I would say, yeah, we've thought about this theoretically. And as many listeners have been pointing out, Wendy, we've been talking about going to permanent daylight saving or permanent standard time for years. We did that in the 70s. Nobody liked it. We're talking about it again. But here we are. The House has actually passed the vote, actually fairly overwhelmingly.
8: Yeah. Yeah.
0: And so it's in the Senate. The president says he would sign it. So it is time to talk about to the implication Senate. Of it all, right?
8: Well, and, you know, consider it an experiment. See how it goes over. I mean, how do you make everybody happy? Some people would prefer just the standard time, not the saving time. And so you've got half of one, half of the other, you know. And then I can't imagine that there's anybody who actually likes flipping the time. Maybe there is, but I mean, that adjustment is painful.
0: Yeah, that's what I noticed in the congressional debate, Wendy, was that most of the Congress people were focusing on the impact of the change.
8: Mm-hmm.
0: I thought the more interesting effect was the number of car accidents. Car accidents go up after a time change. So it was less on a focus on whether or not it should be year-round daylight saving time. That's actually going to be up to the state, and more of a focus in Congress on that the time change is bad. Why are we doing this to ourselves?
8: Right, right. Well, and it's funny because there are just a couple places in the U.S. where they just don't do it. Right now.
0: Right, exactly. I think Arizona,
8: Indiana.
0: Yeah, where the Queen's mom is. Yeah, no time change there.
8: You can't make us. We're not changing our clocks, and you can't make us.
0: Well, and it's funny because the Queen calls her mom on a daily basis, and she always has to think about if it's in the evening exactly what time it is there, or in the morning what time it is there, because it changes.
8: Right.
0: You know, because we've changed the time in Iowa. Arizona didn't.
8: At least a two-hour difference, I think, at some times, right?
0: Exactly right. Yeah, exactly right. And so one of the points you bring up, Wendy, one more point with you, which is in the end, if the president signs it, the next debate is in the Iowa legislature, because this gives states the power to do this.
8: So
0: the states ultimately have to decide, and we'd have a really fun discussion and debate in the legislature upcoming with the listeners at WHO about what we should do.
8: Wouldn't that make doing business across the nation insanely difficult to be?
0: That's
8: so
0: what Simon was saying yesterday.
8: Uniform.
0: He said it's crazy that they're asking that they're telling people to do this state by state. We'll be all over the place. And you're right. I was joking that if you had say a promo for an NFL game on TV, they'd be like, and now that game will kick off at 7 o'clock Eastern time, or maybe 6, or maybe 8, or maybe 5.
8: I mean,
0: your local listings, pal. We don't know anymore.
8: Well, I just want to say that I have ordered my blackout blinds. My husband and I discussed it, and it's like, I can't sleep with the sun shining through the window my eyes.
0: Daylight saving time preppers.
8: It's 6 o'clock in the evening. I need it to be dark so I can sleep. Yeah, right. That's going to happen at 10 o'clock tonight. So but maybe it's time to invest in blackout curtain and blind stocks.
0: I thought about that. Checks investment app, as Wendy is speaking. Sounds good. Wendy Wild in the WHO Radio Newsroom. Thank you, Wendy. Well, I had the privilege of once again returning to the Iowa State Fairgrounds on Tuesday, and we sampled 11 new Iowa State Fair foods. Why 11? State Fair is 11 days. And this distinguished panel of media people broke it down to the top three. And now it's up to you. You'll go to the Iowa State Fair beginning on August 13th. You'll vote for your top contender for Iowa's new greatest new fair food. And that number one will be named during the Iowa State Fair. And then there'll be long lines at the vendor booth because of the food being named the top new Iowa State Fair food. Now, I'm going to break down for you the top three in just a moment, but I'm going to add my own personal touch here. These did not make the top three, but I loved them. The garlic dill pickle cheese curds. Curds that combine two fan favorite flavors, garlic and dill. That's at Brad and Harry's Cheese Curds. I loved them. They are addictive, delicious. And I know what you're saying. Angelo, you don't like pickles. I'm telling you, I loved this. Great combo of flavor. Also from our friends at Hoke, H-O-Q. Non-bread stuffed with risotto, braised Iowa lamb, cheese, creme fraiche, and local greens, breaded and deep fried. It's the crunchy lamb wrap. And it's served with a watermelon ranch sauce. That was a surprise, and that was delicious. And then for my friends at Over the Top, Sweet Americana. Three ice creams, strawberry shortcake, lemon bar, and blueberry crisp. topped with a shortcake cookie, a lemon bar square, and chocolate-covered blueberries. I mean, the scoops of ice cream in and of themselves were amazing. Over the Top is so good at ice cream. But the toppings just were just a spectacular add-on. Fantastic. That's called Sweet Americana. Here's your top three, and I loved these as well. Porky Parm Nochi from my friends at Destination Grill. We're talking about gluten-free potato gnocchi, Graziano sausage, smothered in a Parmesan sauce, and topped with a pesto drizzle, shaved Parmesan, and fresh parsley. Mmm! And then, also finishing in the top three, a very familiar name, Win and Sarah. They're back. Win and Sarah's Kitchen. They have won the top new Iowa State Fair food 2 years in a row. They are going for the three-peat with the All-American Scrambled Egg Roll. That's an egg roll stuffed with bacon, sausage, hash browns, scrambled eggs, melted cheddar cheese, and there's a drizzle of cheesy ranch on top of it because everything's better with ranch. And then coming your way from Minnesota, a surprise top three finisher. This is their first time at the Iowa State Fair. It's called the Ultimate Mini Apple Pie. Deep fried apple pie served with vanilla and cinnamon ice cream and drizzled with apple syrup. Roll that beautiful new Iowa State Fair food footage. August 13th, get yourself there. Vote for your own great Iowa State Fair food. New fair foods, there's over 80 of them. Get yourself some of that. And vote for your favorite. It is such an amazing thing when you see someone get that award for top new fair food, because the lines then are down the block as everybody wants their fair experience to include the top new Iowa State fair food. As we approach 7:12 this morning, Nathan Fisher, I've been distracting him with food news all morning long, yet he is concentrated, he is focused, and he is looking at the roads. Good morning, Nathan.
9: Yeah, I'll just wait the 4 weeks until the fair gets here, I guess.
0: I guess. Nobody brought you leftovers. Sorry,
9: nope,
0: buddy.
9: Nope.
0: Blame Quinn. Quinn eats everything in sight. There were no leftovers.
9: He does that when the Big Show gets food, too. He goes all these fun places and brags. Oh, Nathan, the food's spectacular. Yeah, yours is coming.
0: He had the best of intentions, Nathan, and I guess that's what you have to deal with.
9: I'm sure he got stuck in traffic and then he needed food. Yeah, no. But not getting stuck in traffic this morning, 2:35, 7 minutes from either Mixmaster to downtown Des Moines, 8035 is all clear, eastbound and westbound, looking at 12 minutes between the Mixmasters there, and on Highway 141 in Grimes, 5 minutes southbound from Highway 44 to the Urban Loop. With traffic every 15 minutes in the morning, I'm Nathan Fisher on News Radio 1040 WHO.
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0: Patchy fog this morning till around 8 o'clock, then sunny skies, high of 92. Mostly clear tonight, low 72. Tomorrow, mostly sunny, slight chance for thunderstorms after 3 o'clock. Tomorrow's high 92. Patches of fog around central Iowa this morning, 70 degrees at 713 at your Hy-Vee studios. 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
0: A reminder that there's another cash contest going on this week at WHO Radio. It's called Inflation Vacation. At 8:04, I'll have a keyword for you. Take that keyword to whoradio.com, enter it. You're part of a nationwide contest where somebody's going to win $1,000 in cash. Wendy Wild's in the WHO Radio newsroom. She's got the headlines this morning. Good morning, Wendy.
8: And good morning to you as well. So just a few minutes ago, U.S. Central Command posting on social media that a new wave of strikes is now just launching against Iran. President Trump says the attacks will continue until he says it's enough, and he says Iran needs to get to the table to start negotiating. Senate Democrats blocking the $1 trillion defense bill. They point to the war with Iran. A patient from Iowa has a first-of-its-kind quadruple organ transplant. There have been 7 quadruples before, but never with new lungs. And she lives another day. And there's a new crop being grown in Iowa, and they're saying it's a superfood, Jeff. It's called honeyberries. And I was poking around trying to find local farms. There are a couple where you can go and pick your own honeyberries. They say they're kind of like blueberries, but they're a superfood with antioxidants and all that good stuff that you want. Have you had them before?
0: No, I haven't. But, you know, people are seeking them out. So I would assume that that is going to be a cash crop for farmers that want to get involved with that.
8: I'd love to grow some, although the deer eat everything that I plant.
0: Yeah, that's
8: edible.
0: Deer.
8: I know.
0: That's a whole other story.
8: Well, I like venison. Listen to me, deer. I like venison.
0: Wendy Wild in the WHO radio newsroom. You and I are also talking through this morning the fact that the House has passed a bill that would allow Iowa to establish year-round daylight saving time. You're checking in on WCI Pools and Spas text line, texting WHO what you think, date 1530. And also, you're on the American Topper and Accessories Talkback line.
8: Hasn't our legislature a couple different times tried to pass that?
0: They change it? They have, and they've passed a resolution.
8: Okay.
0: And if you'll bring my audio up, we're going to hear from a talkbacker on this particular issue.
2: As a Midwesterner and an Iowegian, I love it, staying light until 9 o'clock when it's warm out. Don't need light when it's cold. Got lights for pushing snow. Just my opinion. Thanks.
0: And a musical opinion it was as well on the American Topper and Accessories Talkback line, 720 at the Voice of Iowa. Let's head into the WHO Radio Traffic Center. Nathan Fisher's got an update. Good morning, Nathan.
3: Good morning, 8035 westbound, 12-minute drive time from the East Mixmaster to get to the West Mix. Or if you're exiting at Highway 141, no problems in Grimes, northbound or southbound on 141. I-235 from either Mixmaster to downtown is 7 minutes. Right now, with traffic every 15 minutes in the morning, I'm Nathan Fisher on News Radio 1040 WHO.
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0: Patchy fog around central Iowa until around 8 o'clock this morning. Otherwise, sunny skies with a high of 92. Mostly clear tonight, low 72. Mostly sunny for your Thursday. Slight chance for thunderstorms after 3 o'clock tomorrow. We've got fair conditions, by the way, 92 the high for tomorrow as well. Fair conditions currently at Hy-Vee Studios, 72. Time for sports.
6: It was All-American League at the All-Star Game. The AL shutting out the National League 4-0. 11 pitchers combined on a three-hitter. White Sox third baseman Miguel Vargas with the game's only home run. The Yankees' Cody Bellinger at a two-run single was named the game MVP. At the World Cup, Spain has advanced to Sunday's final with a 2-0 win over France. Spain will be seeking its second title. They face the winner of today's Argentina-England match. I'm Matt McCoy.
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2: Just a few minutes ago, Wendy Wild was reporting that we've resumed striking targets in Iran already. We had struck many targets in what in our time would be on Tuesday night. Apparently, the strikes have resumed. President Trump sat down with Trey Yingst of Fox News for an interview, and he's basically saying, look, if they ignore these strikes and they don't come to the table and they don't negotiate a deal, they being Iran, we're going to do what we've been threatening to do all along. We're going to hit their energy plants, their bridges. Here's President Trump on Fox News television.
3: I'll save the energy targets for last, but ultimately we'll hit energy targets, yeah. But we're going to hit them very hard tonight. We're going to hit them very hard tomorrow night. We're going to hit them very hard the night after. And then next week it gets really bad for them, because next week comes the power plants. Next week comes the bridges. We're going to knock out all their power plants. We're going to knock out all their bridges unless they get to the table and negotiate.
2: Do you believe? So there you have it. That is President Trump with Trey Yingst, Fox News Television. He's been talking about this all along. This is the option of last resort. And we've come to this point where we would knock out their bridges. We'd knock out their energy plants. We've already shown them we can do it. Remember last week I came to you and said that our military had knocked out two railway bridges in Iran. That was just to show them that we were serious about this. We can do it. We will do it. So we're at this point. Now, my take on all of this, because I've been listening to all these conversations by the Trump administration, is that you indeed have a faction in Iran that wants to negotiate, and you've got members of the military that don't. And members of the military still have enough power to order strikes against ships in the Strait of Hormuz. So this is meant to bring that faction, that military faction, to their knees and say, look, I am warning you. We are 1 week away from taking out all of your bridges, from taking out your power plants, and you can't stop us. They can't stop us. The problem is, as you've heard our Secretary of State Marco Rubio say, that a portion of this faction in Iran has an apocalyptic view of the world. They don't care. They want to die for the cause. So you say, well, we're going to destroy your country. They don't care. This is all part of the cause, if you will. And that's why we can only hope that with this latest threat by the president, somehow everybody comes together in Iran when they're negotiating with us and says, okay, we've had enough. You got to open up the strait. You got to give up your nuclear program. But that's going to take these military factions conceding, the ones that have this apocalyptic version of the world and are willing to die for the cause and just don't care at all about stopping. We're going to talk more about this after the 7:30 news. My Middle East expert, Dr. Asef Romorowski, is going to join me. We'll talk about the strikes in Iran, as well as the president backing off his threat to charge a 20% fee for cargo ships passing through the Strait of Hormuz. That's all straight ahead on the WHO Radio Morning News. But at 7:30...

0: of the day. Here is Wendy Weil. Good morning, Wendy.
1: Hey, good morning. 72 degrees, sun shining, a hot one again today, 93 the high. It's the end of the week. It's going to get hotter and hotter and hotter into the weekend as well. Here's what's trending on WHO. Happening now, the U.S. has launched a fresh round of military strikes against Iran this morning. They posted about it on social media on X about a half hour, a little bit more than that ago. U.S. Central Command saying the U.S. had launched another wave of strikes. President Trump says those attacks will continue until he says it's enough.
2: I think they have no choice.
3: Why haven't they yet?
2: I think if I didn't do the way I'm doing, they would never make a deal.
1: The president says Iran will accept a peace deal and they'll accept it on U.S. terms. Trump interviewed on Fox News. He says the only way to negotiate with Iran is through strength. And he says the U.S. will hit bridges and power plants starting next week if Iran doesn't negotiate. Senate Democrats are blocking the $1 trillion defense bill. The National Defense Authorization Act needed 60 votes to pass. Fell short after Democrats lined up against it. A patient from Iowa has a first-of-its-kind quadruple organ transplant with lungs in Chicago and gets a new chance at life.
4: 36-year-old Elizabeth Worley of Montezuma received two donor lungs, a liver, and a kidney. Northwestern Medicine says the transplants are related to complications from cystic fibrosis and rejection of a previous lung transplant. I'm Elaine Lee Irvin.
1: There have been 7 quadruple transplants in U.S. history. This is the first one, though, that includes lungs. And Iowa crops getting attention as a new superfood, honeyberries. Similar to a blueberry, they're kind of elongated, though. They're like a long, stretched-out blueberry packed with nutrients. They may have inflammatory and antioxidant benefits, and they are perfect for growing in Iowa soil.
5: What's kind of cool about these plants is they can flower, and if it gets below freezing to a certain degree, they're not going to be hurt. Super disease-resistant for the most part. The fruit avoids most of our major pests.
1: And I was poking around to learn a little bit more about them. Randall Voss, a crop specialist from Iowa State. The Berry Patch Farm in Nevada, about 45 minutes northeast of Des Moines, appears to be the closest to Des Moines for U-Pick honey berries. And right now, they're in season. 7:32 at News Radio 1040 WHO. Checking your money. I keep refreshing my screen. We are just waiting for the producer price index to come out. And there it is. It looks like the PPI, which is the inflation number for wholesale purchases. That's the stuff that businesses buy to make the products that they sell and services that they sell. The price index actually is down 0.3% for the month of June. So down, it was actually up 0.6 a month ago. So there you have it, the PPI, the core inflation index for businesses, Jeff.
0: Well, and so the inflation news, Wendy, for the last 2 days has been actually good. Pretty good, mm-hmm. Right?
1: Consumer inflation down 0.4.
0: Yeah.
1: And now we see that the wholesale or the producer price index down, 0.3%.
0: Okay, so mm-hmm. We're keeping our eye on the Strait of Hormuz, how that will affect prices. But at the same time, it's good news in the world of inflation. And look, I'd love to see an interest rate cut before the year is out. So that's mm-hmm. why I keep monitoring this.
1: Okay. So what's really important to me right now is honeyberries, because I think I have one in my backyard.
0: What is? Oh, really?
1: Well, I bought this berry bush. But they said you have to buy 2 for it to bury. And I'm like, well, the deer will eat it if I do that. So right. I'll just take 1.
0: Okay.
1: It's now 7 feet tall. It's massive.
0: No kidding.
1: But I looked at the honeyberry bushes, and it looks just like them. It's got the same leaves, the same pretty flowers every spring. But I have to have a companion bush for it to actually bury.
0: Okay.
1: I'm just thinking.
0: Well, I'm thinking that
1: I might get a second one and see what happens.
0: I think that's on the list.
1: If I can keep the deer away. How do you keep the deer away?
0: Well, you know what? On the WCI Pools and Spas text line, I bet you we've got a number of gardeners and farmers that have some advice for you, Wendy.
1: Thank you.
0: So how do we keep the deer away?
1: Text from my honeyberry bushes.
0: From the honeyberry bushes, specifically. Text WHO.
1: They're eating my Honeycrisp apple, by the way.
0: And your advice.
1: Little nibbles.
0: 81530. 81530.
1: Thank you.
0: We'll talk you through as the morning goes on. You're very welcome, Wendy. Well, Wendy reporting just moments ago, we have resumed strikes in Iran once again. Let's talk the latest situation over with our Middle East expert. Dr. Asaf Romorowski is back on the Davison Family Dentistry Newsmaker line this morning. Dr. Romorowski, thanks for rejoining us. Good morning. Welcome back to WHO.
3: Good morning, and thank you for having me.
0: Well, even as I'm speaking to you, Dr. Omarowski, we've resumed strikes in Iran. The president, in an interview with Fox News last night, he says, look, if they don't come to the table, we're going to go after the bridges and the power plants, which he's been threatening for weeks. Is there any way, with all of these factions influencing the negotiations in Iran, doctor, to actually bring them to the table and bring this to a conclusion, or do you think it's bombs away?
3: I think, unfortunately, we are bombs away. I think that the MOU to begin with has been dead on arrival. The regime is operating and been operating based on deceit and trying to ride the wave for weeks now. Their modality of success goes back to the Carter administration, they also believe that, as they've done under the JCPOA under 2015, that we will come to the table, pay them billions of dollars, and they can continue in their nefarious ways and their terroristic nature. This administration has taken a different route, which is positively because we want to once again recreate deterrence and military superiority in the region. And Iran is trying to hold the world hostage economically and militarily speaking. And I think that this is also part of what's happening here. They will respond and they understand strength. And I think that we have to exercise that. Their calculus was that the midterm elections would try to, overrun, considerations in the region. But clearly the president's patience has run out.
0: Well, and that is a great analysis, Dr. Romorowski, because, yes, if you look at Congress right now, particularly the Democrats, they're taking anti-war votes and they think they have the backing of the American people to do that. But they think that the president is going to capitulate because of all of that. And he's not. And maybe that's where they're having the miscalculation is. Do you agree with that?
3: 100%. I think that the Iranian calculus was that, domestic pressure, the prices of oil, gas prices rising would, put pressure to try to come to the table and try to change things as far as votes when it comes to the midterms. I think that what we're seeing here is that, of course, that's not the case. I think we gave it the good old college try many, many times. The Iranians, are continuing their quest for the bomb. I mean, we know that. We also have intel that, part of what was lacking from the MOU, to my mind, was also the conversation about the highly enriched uranium. They still have that capacity. They still, them having technology to do that, still represents an existential threat to the region and to us here and to our partners overseas.
0: 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Doctor, switching up the topics, President Trump yesterday was threatening a 20% fee on cargo passing through the Strait of Hormuz. Today he's backed off on that. He said he's had productive conversations with leaders in the Middle East, and they said they're going to make significant investments in the United States. So I would assume this is another big win for President Trump, not only when you're talking Iran and the Strait of Hormuz, but with other Middle East nations. How do you view it?
3: I think that the Middle East is, our allies in the region are watching what's been happening. We're talking about over the past few days, we've seen attacks on Kuwait, Jordan, Bahrain, allies of the United States, Sunni Arab states are being attacked. And I think that they're clearly understanding where the center of gravity lies when it comes to U.S. support. And I think that, they understand the reverberating effect of the Iranians trying to play their games, fund the, terrorism, not to mention proxies in the region. So I think that their own stability is concerning. And we've had, what has emerged very positively from this war is indeed that, our alliances with our, allies in the Gulf. And so, yes, I think that that is helping. And I think that they're going to choose their own national interests, which are indeed aligned with the United States versus, what Iran believes to try to create, more of a, Arab simpatico, which, of course, is not happening. This is really at the crux of it all, goes to also the heart of the Sunni-Shiite divide. And, they're looking, the Iranians are trying to project Shia hegemonic superiority. And that's what they've been using all of this for, to create that, you know, through threats and taking the world hostage.
0: Dr. Asif Romorowski is Executive Director of Scholars for Peace in the Middle East. Doctor, excellent analysis, up-to-the-minute analysis this morning. Thank you very much for joining us at WHO Radio. Let's head into the WHO Radio Traffic Center on this Wednesday morning. Nathan Fisher's got an update on the roads. Good morning, Nathan.
6: Hey, Jeff, good morning. Still seeing no slowdowns on the roadways. I-235, 7 minutes from either Mixmaster to get to downtown Des Moines. Westbound 80-35. It's still 12 minutes from the East Mixmaster to the West Mix. Looks like there is a high traffic volume there between 141 and the West Mixmaster, but it should still be around the speed limit in that area this morning. With traffic every 15 minutes in the morning, I'm Nathan Fisher on News Radio 1040 WHO.
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0: A little bit of patchy fog around central Iowa until 8 o'clock, then sunny skies today, high 92. Mostly clear tonight, low 72. Mostly sunny for your Thursday. We do have a slight chance for thunderstorms after 3 o'clock tomorrow. The high again will be 92. Currently fair conditions in 72 at News Radio 1040 WHO.
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16: You're at a party, someone disappears, everybody's a suspect. at a public university in the middle of California. 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
0: My friend Dr. Romorowski is so good at breaking down the latest news involving the U.S. and Iran. If you got in on the middle of that conversation, no problem. 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Then when you come back to the app later in the morning, that preset button appears. Hit it, and this program appears in podcast form, including that great conversation. Wendy Wilds in the WHO Radio Newsroom. She's got your headlines this morning. Good morning, Wendy.
1: Good morning. We'll talk about kind of live action news. So first we have Central Command saying, okay, we're going into Iran with new attacks. Now, they probably didn't post that at the moment they were launching, so that was probably into the attacks. And just a few moments ago, they posted, okay, the attacks have concluded. A new wave of attacks in Iran now concluding. President Trump, though, he says the United States is going to keep attacking Iran until he says so. And he says if they don't come to the table to negotiate, starting next week, we'll go after their power plants and other infrastructure, bridges as well. Senate Democrats blocking the $1 trillion defense bill. They say it's because there is no declaration of war from Congress while we are attacking Iran. And some ICE agents are going to start wearing body cameras after two recent fatal shootings of immigrants. Homeland Security says they're going to have at least one body cam in a group of agents when they go out to make an arrest from now on, Jeff. And that's been something we've been hearing about for a long time. They wanted body cams on the ICE agents.
0: Yeah, so. And a lot of times the body cam is beneficial to the law enforcement agent, sure, more than the public, because then you get these conflicting details of exactly what happened when there was an incident. And a lot of times the video will prove out that the officer was exercising patience and professionalism. And ultimately, a lot of these law enforcement agents, they only resort to violence at the very last resort. And you've got it all there. So I am absolutely in favor of the body cam. I do think it benefits the officer in the end.
1: You know, there's a local transparency dispute going on. Maybe it's something to get into. Maybe I can do a feature story on it. But with more and more law enforcement agencies going to encrypted information, people, yeah, in the public, you know, that shooting over the 4th of July, it was gunfire, but people panicked. There were rumors out there. And because, right, you can't follow it, they start out public. And then, of course, people heard gunshots, so they're posting on social media. Somebody's shooting. People are dead, and they weren't, but people are posting that I think somebody got shot, and you can't follow it. News departments can't follow it. The scanner groups that follow them can't follow it because they go to the encrypted channel.
0: Yeah.
1: And nobody knows. And police departments, they say it's a matter of public safety, protects the officers, protects the scene. But then the public are completely in the dark. And it was 20 days before we got details of what happened there. And so there is, I just want to say Jody Ray is one of the forefront people in those scanner groups, one of the biggest scanner groups in this region, who is just saying there's just no transparency now.
0: Yeah,
1: nobody
0: knows. And that's a problem, because when I was talking about this story on the WHO Radio Morning News, Wendy, I noted that the police put out a statement and said, hey, could we hold off on the speculation? Well,
1: that's not going to happen.
0: Yeah, there's a reason for the speculation. So we live in a social media era where the moment an incident occurs, people are putting it out there. There's all kinds of misinformation, panic. And so I don't think you can just ask the public to hold off.
1: Yeah.
0: I think you're going to have to deal realistically where we're at with social media.
1: Truthfully, even before social media, there were telephones and people would go crazy.
0: Sure.
1: Talking about what was it? And somebody thinks they saw something they maybe didn't see, but they thought that's what they saw. They tell somebody else. So it's viral now faster on the internet with social media. But, you know, even in the old days before the internet, people talk if they're not given truthful. And you know, I'm a journalist. What do you expect? Truthful information. We have to have access to information to inform the public. So kind of the same sort of a thing, you know, that transparency we're talking about.
0: Exactly right. Wendy Wild in the WHO Radio Newsroom. 7:52 is the time. Let's head into the WHO Radio Traffic Center. Nathan Fisher's got his eyes on the morning commute. Good morning, Nathan.
2: Hey, Jeff. Good morning. On 235 eastbound from the West Mix to 56th Street, 3 minutes slower with rush hour slowdowns right now. 235 on the westbound side from University to MLK is going to see a 2 minute delay there. And 8035 westbound, just a little heavier traffic from 141 to the West Mixmaster right now. That's about a minute slower. With traffic every 15 minutes in the morning, I'm Nathan Fisher on News Radio 1040 WHO.
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0: Sunny skies today, high 92, mostly clear tonight, low 72. Mostly sunny for your Thursday. We do have a slight chance for thunderstorms after 3 o'clock tomorrow with a high again 92. Currently, we have got sunny skies, 72 at the Voice of Iowa. Time for sports.
4: It was All-American League at the All-Star Game. The AL shutting out the National League 4-0. 11 pitchers combined on a three-hitter. White Sox third baseman Miguel Vargas with the game's only home run. The Yankees' Cody Bellinger at a two-run single was named the game MVP. At the World Cup, Spain has advanced to Sunday's final with a 2-0 win over France. Spain will be seeking its second title. They face the winner of today's Argentina-England match. I'm Matt McCoy.
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16: 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Lee Harris is sentenced to 90 years.
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16: Behind bars, Lee finds an unlikely ally in his cellie, Robert. The pair are like chalk and cheese. There's no way their paths would ever cross on the outside. But as a fellow inmate, Robert sees through the lies and vows to do the unthinkable. Clear Lee's name.
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0: Well, an Urbandale family got quite a wake-up call early Monday. Just before 2 o'clock in the morning, they heard the sound of glass shattering. And they naturally thought someone might be trying to break into their home. But when they checked the Ring camera, they found out it was actually a couple of teenagers taking part in a social media challenge. that's apparently making the rounds online. The video shows one teenager running up and kicking the home's glass front door, shattering it, while another person appears to be recording the stunt on a cell phone. After the glass breaks, both take off running. The homeowner says the broken door left glass scattered all over the front porch. Urbandale police say they're investigating the incident and they've assigned a detective to the case. And right now it's the only reported incident of its kind in Urbandale, but officials say they're concerned because this is a TikTok trend and you may see more of it as the summer continues on. It's 8 o'clock, and the news continues.
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0: What an 8 o'clock hour we have planned for you. Coming up in just about 4 minutes. Got another keyword in our latest cash contest, which is called Inflation Vacation. Take that keyword, go to our website, enter it. You're part of a nationwide contest. Somebody wins $1,000 in cash. It's also National Hot Dog Day, and my next guest reassures me she's come armed with hot dog facts. We'll put her to the test in just a few minutes right here on the WHO Radio Morning News. But first, let's head into the WHO Radio Newsroom. Wendy Wild has your top stories. Good morning, Wendy.
1: Good morning. Doggies for dinner tonight. Doggies for dinner tonight, I'm just saying. Everybody chant with me. It's 8:01, 72 degrees, and sunshine. Here's what's trending on WHO. President Trump says the United States will keep attacking Iran until...
2: They'll continue until I say it's enough. I mean, they'll continue. They've been the word the military likes to use is degrade. They've been degraded.
1: On Monday, MS Now reported that the president will be announcing in his nationwide address tomorrow that declassified intelligence shows a foreign nation was plotting to interfere in the 2020 election.
3: What we're going to be talking about Thursday is it doesn't get bigger, because without free and fair elections, you don't have a country. We'll be discussing other things, too, but it's going to be a very big announcement.
1: Again, that's tomorrow in a national address. Senate Democrats are blocking the $1 trillion defense bill. They say they're protesting the Iran war. There is no act of Congress declaring war. The National Defense Authorization Act fell short of the 60 votes needed. Democrats all lined up against that bill. There were four senators who didn't vote, including, of course, Republican Mitch McConnell of Kentucky, who's been in the hospital the last few weeks. Some ICE agents will start wearing body cameras after two recent fatal shootings of immigrants during traffic stops. The Department of Homeland Security issuing a statement saying every Immigration and Customs Enforcement team going out to make an arrest will have at least one agent wearing a body cam. An officer involved shooting in Wapello County in Iowa determined by the Attorney General's office to have been a justified shooting.
4: The Iowa Division of Criminal Investigation found that on June 10th, officers attempted to arrest Michael Zurich at an apartment. They ordered Zurich to come out of the apartment. When he refused, officers used a key from the person Zurich was staying with to open the door. Zurich charged officers with a knife, and Deputy U.S. Marshal Brandon Brown shot him twice in response. I'm Dave Bohl.
1: It's 8:03 at News Radio 1040 WHO. We check your money. Inflation is down. The PPI producer price index this morning comes out 0.3% lower for June. The PPI measures inflation in the cost of things that businesses have to buy, like raw materials, intermediate goods and services, in order to do business. Some important reports coming out tomorrow: retail sales, initial jobless claims, and pending home sales. And so that's two inflation reports that come down lower in the last 2 days. Consumer price index also down.
0: I also have a way to lower your inflation. It's a cash contest. Thank you, Wendy Wild. Our latest cash contest is called Inflation Vacation.
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0: Here's your latest chance to win. What I'm going to do now is give you a keyword. You go to whoradio.com. Enter that keyword. Make everybody across the country mad because Iowa keeps winning. Yep, you'll be part of a nationwide contest where somebody wins $1,000 in cash this very hour. The word is bank. B-A-N-K, bank. Happy National Hot Dog Day to all who celebrate. One of them, Simon Conway.
5: Oh,
0: hey,
5: yes.
0: Simon, ready to celebrate?
5: Yes, I am born ready.
0: And to my right.
5: Yes.
0: Ready to celebrate. Our friend Ivy from Hy-Vee's back in the Hy-Vee studio. Good morning.
6: Good morning,
0: you
6: friends.
0: Know, Simon, at one point, I think for a month, we should rename it just the Ivy studio.
5: Oh.
0: Wouldn't that be amazing? Everybody else at Hy-Vee
5: her
0: would
5: birthday
0: be
5: month.
0: So, your birthday month.
6: My birthday month. It is the shortest month, so we wouldn't offend too many people.
0: So, December, right? No, I'm
5: February. Right.
0: Okay. I was educated in Missouri. Anyway. No, I'm just kidding. Well, everybody else at Hy-Vee would
5: not
0: be so jealous. Fill me in, Simon. What's the shortest month? She kind of put me on the spot there.
5: No, buddy. Don't worry. I'll talk to you later.
0: Here in the Hy-Vee studio, it is Ivy National Hot Dog Day. Happy National Hot Dog Day to you.
6: Happy National Hot Dog Day to you and to all listeners
0: well,
6: who are suddenly craving a hot dog.
0: Well, suddenly craving, yes. I love hot dogs. And you did promise me off the air that you came armed with hot dog facts.
6: I did.
0: So, Simon, hot dog facts coming your way.
5: Yes.
6: Yes. And this is truth. This is gospel from the National Hot Dog and Sausage Council.
0: Well, there
5: oh,
0: you go.
5: Wow. I want to work on with those people.
6: I did not know such an organization existed until this year, but I am very excited that they do and that they have provided so much useful hot dog information.
0: Somebody's getting paid to work for the National Hot Dog Council. I'm looking
5: and
0: up.
5: Sausage.
6: And sausage.
0: And sausage. You get a bonus for that. We're not only the hot dog council.
5: No.
0: We're sausage. The sausage council.
5: Yes.
0: Well, I'm going to need more pay then to be the head of your council.
6: Put some respect on the council's name. Yes. Please.
0: All right. Amazing hot dog facts.
6: I do. Number one, we're out of the gate. We're coming with a controversial take. But again, this is the National Hot Dog and Sausage Council. Don't shoot the messenger. A hot dog is not a sandwich.
5: Of course,
0: oh,
5: it's not a sandwich.
0: Said it right
6: they
0: out
6: said
0: of the
6: it.
0: Gate.
6: Straight
5: of course
6: out the
5: it's
6: gate.
5: It's not a sandwich. It's
6: a hot dog. I know.
0: But
6: I
0: you know.
6: Know
0: what the debate is because I have had it. It's like, okay, you're putting it really between two things of bread. What
5: no.
0: is that? It's a sandwich.
5: No.
6: Jeff.
5: And if you separate the bread so you have two things of bread, you're doing it wrong.
6: You're doing it wrong.
0: But then what is it if it's not a
5: it's
0: sandwich?
5: It's a hot dog.
6: It is a hot dog.
0: Just in and of itself,
6: it's an entire food group. It is an entity all on its own. And again, this has been declared by the National Hot Dog and Sausage Council. How
0: Who
6: can we argue
0: am I
6: with
0: to
6: that?
0: Argue?
6: Right.
0: Is there a National Die Hard Council that determines whether or not it's a Christmas movie?
6: Quick.
0: I don't know. Well, that's a whole other controversy.
6: We'll hold that for, okay. for apparently my
5: yes.
6: birthday month in December.
5: Exactly.
6: We'll hold that one.
5: The shortest month of the year in Missouri.
0: People following this right now are like,
6: what is happening?
0: Should I believe anything these people are saying in this segment? Well, you don't have to believe us. Just believe the hot dog and sausage.
5: Council.
0: Okay.
5: What else we got?
0: What do we got?
6: During peak hot dog season, friends, we are probably at the zenith of peak hot dog season, which, according to the council, lasts from Memorial Day to Labor Day. Americans are expected to consume 7 billion hot dogs. During peak season. So.
0: Interesting fact, 6.5 billion are just me. So I'm
5: you don't
0: that
5: count because you think they're a sandwich.
6: He doesn't count.
0: What else do you call it? Okay, anyway.
6: Okay.
0: Well, go ahead.
6: If you're looking to relocate, Jeff, to find some fellow hot dog lovers, apparently Los Angeles consumes more hot dogs than any other
0: okay,
6: city.
0: Okay, that's a surprise.
6: Right.
5: That's a surprise.
0: Crunching granola country.
5: I would have gone with New York.
0: Yeah.
6: Well, another New York-related fact.
5: And
6: I know, Jeff, you have stories about this. A prime spot outside New York City's Central Park Zoo will cost a hot dog vendor nearly $300,000 a year.
0: Yeah, because
6: to rent that spot.
0: I know, that sounds outrageous.
5: They make that back in a week.
0: Exactly right. And again, one of the stories I know Ivy's heard me tell is for quite a while in New York, they would ask if I wanted the mustard, the brown mustard on it, and I would say no. And I mean, they looked at me like I had just killed somebody. And then finally, I gave in. They put it on. I ate it. And I wanted to apologize to every New York hot dog vendor for ever rejecting that mustard on my hot dog. That was amazing.
5: Side issue, very quickly.
0: Yeah.
5: You do this.
0: I do what?
5: You do this. You have preconceptions about food.
0: I don't
5: like peanut butter. Mm-hmm. Oh, love the snickerdoodle. don't like pickles. Oh, love that thing yesterday at the Iowa State Fair.
0: Garlic cheese curd.
6: Uh-huh. Oh, man.
0: I know. Yeah. I actually did make my skeptical face, and then I was like, this is one of the best things I've ever had.
5: Yeah, got to stop doing it, man. You're missing out.
0: Preconceptions, I'm telling you.
6: See, exactly. We're growing. We're learning on The Morning Show with Jeff Angelo.
0: Exactly right. My palate is expanding.
6: That's right.
5: I have a hot dog fact.
6: Excellent.
5: The best ones are from Hebrew National.
0: Because
5: they're
0: Simon's
5: kosher
0: favorite.
5: Hot dogs.
0: Yep, that's Simon's favorite.
5: Which means they're 100%. When they say 100% beef, they're 100% beef. Okay. And by the way, Hebrew National, I am available to endorse your very fine product.
6: Also, too, I believe wear the Hebrew National hot dog costume.
5: I would,
6: dress
5: and the t-shirt.
6: As a hot dog.
5: I'd wear it all.
0: Well, that said, I'm personally contacting Hebrew National.
6: Right.
0: That would be the most amazing Simon broadcast.
5: That would. Anyway,
0: any other hot dog facts? Or that's kind of it, right? There can't be more than hot dog facts you've already been given.
6: The standard beef hot dog,
0: okay,
6: according to the council, 190 calories, 7 grams of protein, 30% of your recommended daily amount of B12, which is a crucial development for metabolism, brain development in children, and mental clarity for adults.
0: That is why I'm so smart, because I
6: go.
0: Eat 3.5 billion hot dogs every single summer.
6: Perhaps everyone in the studio could use a hot dog right about now for some mental clarity.
0: That actually could have been interpreted as a little bit of a shot, but Ivy's too nice for
6: myself.
0: That.
6: I'm
0: Ivy's
6: in the studio
0: nice
6: now
0: that.
6: As well.
0: Okay.
5: Yes.
0: All right.
5: Yes.
0: Okay, so let's departing from the facts about hot dogs, Simon's got a very special broadcast.
5: Oh, yes.
0: Today,
5: I will be in the best Hy-Vee store.
0: North Ankeny.
5: Which is at Mill Civic Parkway.
0: Oh, what?
5: To do my entire show and be fed hot dogs throughout the broadcast.
6: He will be fed hot dogs. I have made arrangements.
5: Yes.
6: He will be fed hot dogs throughout the broadcast.
5: They said, hey, it's National Hot Dog Day. Do you want to go do your show at Hy-Vee? I'm like, well, only if it's the best Hy-Vee at Mill Civic Parkway. And they're like, yeah, that's where we're doing it. I'm like, I am in, so you guys can come and see me from 4 through 7 this afternoon. And maybe, I don't know, this is up to Hy-Vee. Maybe there'll be little tasters of hot dogs available for listeners as well.
0: That'll be amazing. You know, the only better job than working for the Hot Dog and Sausage Council would be being Simon Conway. And he's like, look, part of your job is you got to go to the Mill Civic Hy-Vee, your favorite Hy-Vee, and eat hot dogs and talk about it. Wow.
5: Yes. Mm-hmm. Yes, it's a tough work, but somebody has to do it, buddy.
6: Well, if you want to be just like Simon, you too can grab Nathan's Hot Dogs. I would say the secondary brand.
0: Mm-hmm. Yeah, okay. look, I don't want to start another dust-up with Simon. I already did with the sandwich thing, but Nathan's is my favorite.
6: Yes, you can.
5: That's okay.
6: Yeah,
5: okay.
6: All right, okay. Nathan's Hot Dogs, 2 for $3.
0: Wow.
6: At every Fast and Fresh across the great state of Iowa today.
0: What?
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0: right.
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0: Exactly right. 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
5: I'm excited.
6: You got lunch sorted now, Jeff.
0: I actually do have lunch sorted, thanks to both of you. 8:13 of the Voice of Iowa. Our friend Nathan Fisher tortured all morning long by talk of food, and he's got to concentrate on the traffic. Good morning, Nathan.
7: No Nathan ever plays second fiddle to anybody. Nathan's hot dogs. They are superior.
0: Right on.
7: Yes.
0: I'll fight ya.
7: Oh, I'll come down the hall here in just a sec. Hold on. I got to tell everybody what's going on the roads. I-235, a little bit of a slowdown from the west, Mixmaster to 63rd Street heading eastbound. It'll be about 2 minutes slower than the speed limit. If you're coming from the east, Mixmaster toward downtown, all clear there. And 8035, no issues eastbound or westbound. With traffic every 15 minutes in the morning, I'm Nathan Fisher on News Radio 1040 WHO.
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0: sunny today. High of 92, mostly clear tonight. Low 72, mostly sunny tomorrow. Slight chance for thunderstorms after 3 o'clock. Tomorrow's high 92. Currently sunny and 72 at News Radio 1040 WHO.
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0: Our latest cash contest is called Inflation Vacation. If you missed the keyword at the top of the hour, no worries. I'll have it for you again right after the 8:30 news on News Radio 1040 WHO. First of all, let's head into the WHO radio newsroom. Wendy Wild has headlines this morning. Good morning, Wendy.
1: Good morning. So the United States carried out another wave of attacks on Iran early this morning. It was afternoon in Iran, you know, six-ish or so our time. U.S. Central Command posting on X that they've just concluded those attacks. There's going to be an active shooter training in Norwalk today at the Orchard Hills Elementary. So if you see a lot of police officers in police cars, no panic. They'll be at the school from noon till 10. It's just a training exercise. Those things can look scary, though. I've covered them as a news person. And the Starship is set to launch tomorrow. They will count down. They've got a 90-minute launch window that opens at 5:45 our time tomorrow in the late afternoon. And they are going to test the landing burn. That's the big deal that they're working on with this launch tomorrow, Jeff. It is the rocket engine that fires right before they touch down. It slows down the descent, kind of like the difference between tapping your brakes and slamming them on.
0: Right.
1: They want to decelerate the rocket rapidly so it can make a soft, controlled landing. Crazy times we live in.
0: It really is amazing to follow. That is Wendy Wild.
1: I want a landing burn in my car.
0: Yeah.
1: That would be a good thing. Hey, I'm coming up on the intersection now. Fire the landing rocket.
0: Wendy Wild in the WHO radio newsroom. Speaking of a soft landing, we've had a pretty good morning on the roads. Nathan Fisher's in the WHO Radio Traffic Center. Good morning, Nathan.
7: Hey, Jeff, good morning. Right now, just about a minute slower on 235 eastbound from the West Mix to 63rd Street with just a little bit of that rush hour delay left over there. From the East Mix Master, it is a speed limit drive time to downtown Des Moines, 7 minutes there. And 8035, no slowdowns right now with traffic. Every 15 minutes in the morning, I'm Nathan Fisher on News Radio 1040 WHO.
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0: Sunny skies today with a high of 92. Mostly clear tonight. Your low will be 72. Tomorrow, sunny skies, slight chance for thunderstorms after 3 o'clock tomorrow. Your high will also be 92 for your Thursday. Currently, we have got sunny skies outside the WHO radio magic weather window, 72 degrees. It's time for sports.
4: The American League scored 3 runs in the first and never looked back. They shut out the National League 4-0 at the All-Star game. The Yankees' Cody Bellinger, who had a 2-run single in that first inning, was named the game's MVP. It's the AL's 11th win in the last 13 All-Star games. England and Argentina meet in Atlanta today in the second World Cup semifinal. The winner will meet Spain for the title Sunday. Spain yesterday blanked France 2-0. I'm Matt McCoy.
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1: 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Guaranteed human.
2: The U.S. House has overwhelmingly passed the Sunshine Protection Act. That's a bill that will allow states to stay on daylight saving time year-round and end those twice-a-year clock changes. And the vote actually wasn't even close, 308 to 117. Supporters say changing the clocks messes with people's sleep schedules. Now, the bill heads the Senate, where things could get a little more complicated, but President Trump has previously supported ending these clock changes, and if it reaches his desk, he's expected to sign this measure. But not everyone sold. Opponents point out that permanent daylight saving time could mean winter sunrises after 9 o'clock in the morning in some areas. And some health experts argue that permanent standard time, not daylight saving time, would be better for our natural body clocks. What are you thinking this morning? You are weighing in on the American Topper and Accessories Talkback line.
3: I work outdoors under permanent daylight savings time. I would spend the first hour of my workday in complete darkness during the harshest part of winter. That's not only unpleasant, it's more unsafe. Construction workers, utility crews, road crews, delivery drivers would face similar challenges. Children waiting for school buses and walking to school in darkness for much of the coldest part of winter. No thanks. Let's keep it the way it is.
2: And that'll be the debate. As I've been telling you, what this bill does is it allows states to decide whether they want to stay on permanent daylight saving time. So should the bill pass, should the bill reach the president's desk and he sign it, then the Iowa legislature would take up the debate. And you would hear the very debate that you've been hearing on the WHO Radio Morning News. I'm also polling about this on my social media channels, and that poll has gone viral. A lot of people have opinions, and you can weigh in as well. My Facebook page is Need to Know with Jeff Angelo. Give it a follow. I'm also on Instagram, Jeff Angelo Radio. You can weigh in on this debate and continue to weigh in on the conversation on the WCI Pools and Spas text line. Text letters WHO and what you're thinking about permanent daylight saving time to 81530. That's 81530. Coming up next, a very special live performer is coming to Iowa. His godmother is Liza Minnelli, and he got his onstage chops from touring from her. You'll hear about his experience next on the WHO Radio Morning News. 8:30 is the time. Time to head into the WHO Radio Newsroom. Wendy Wild has your top stories. Good morning, Wendy.
4: And good morning, Jeff. It is sunny, a beautiful, and a hot day coming up. A high of 93 today. Right now, 76 degrees. Here's what's trending on WHO. The United States has carried out another wave of attacks on Iran early this morning. It was afternoon in Iran, early morning here. U.S. Central Command posting on its X account in the past hour that they just concluded the new round of attacks. President Trump says the U.S. will continue to attack Iran until he says it's enough. And he says if they don't negotiate with the United States, he will escalate those attacks.
5: Next week, it gets really bad for them because next week comes the power plants. Next week comes the bridges. We're going to knock out all their power plants. We're going to knock out all their bridges.
4: Senate

0: Democrats blocking the $1 trillion defense bill.
1: The NDAA cannot become a permission slip for that recklessness that we see occurring in Iran.
0: U.S. Senate Democratic Minority Leader Chuck Schumer, Republican Senator Dan Sullivan of Alaska, helped to write the defense bill.
2: Historic because this has never happened in American history. This is a very bipartisan bill. The Democrats just voted against it, all of them. This bill funds our military at a pay raise for our troops, probably the best NDAA we've ever had.
0: They needed 60 votes, but every Democrat voted against the bill, and four senators missed the vote, including Republican Mitch McConnell of Kentucky. He's been in the hospital the last few weeks. The U.S. House passing a bill, as you just heard with Jeff Angelo on the WHO Morning News, that would make daylight saving time year-round. The bill goes to the U.S. Senate now, and the president has said that he would sign it. The bill would allow each state to decide for themselves. Iowa State University's won an award from the National Science Foundation. Their winning project focuses on increasing biomanufacturing in Iowa and Nebraska.
3: Specialty chemicals, pharmaceuticals, the building blocks that are currently offshored, we're now able to make them right here in Iowa and Nebraska, contributing to the growth of those industries nationwide.
0: ISU Vice President of Research Peter Dorhout. ISU will get about $15 million in federal funding with that award for their project called Rural Stamina. 832 at News Radio 1040 WHO. Checking your money. New early projections show Social Security's cost of living increase for next year could be close to 4%. The official number will be determined by the Social Security Administration in October, and they base it on the inflation data from the third quarter, which is July, August, September. Now, our June inflation reports out yesterday and this morning show a drop in inflation, but that's month to month. The number Social Security will look at is the year-over-year inflation rate. That's the consumer price index. And that came in yesterday at 3.5%. So that's where we're getting close to that 4% possible increase. And the PPI, producer price index, this morning shows another month-to-month drop in the prices businesses pay for supplies and the products that they need to do their business, down 0.3% for the month of June. But their year-over-year inflation number coming in at 5.5%. And that's an increase in inflation year over year.
4: Well, it's interesting because you and I, Wendy, we try to establish a trend, if you will, but it's hard to say. All of this news is good news this morning economically, but of course we were striking Iran last night. We were striking Iran apparently while you and I were on the air this morning. We've now completed those strikes. Mm-hmm. And so you will wait to see if there's some kind of permanent resolution to the controversy of the Strait of Hormuz. I think that would really get us on a track. We could actually trend economically
0: week after week,
4: right?
0: You know, we were talking yesterday about this, and these inflation numbers coming out yesterday and today are actually for a week ago. So they're not for right at this moment. They actually reflect what has been happening. So you're seeing that drop because, well, a week and 2 weeks ago, prices were down. Oil prices were back down. We were at $68 a barrel. Right now, we're back up around $80 a barrel. So I would say the next inflation report, we're probably going to see it trending back up. But Jeff, until Iran is really settled, the volatile energy sector, which is really driving this, and it's even, as you've pointed out, driving food prices, which is also the two volatile, right? Energy and food are the two that are the most likely to go up and down. A lot of that's based on oil.
4: Well, and energy, it's going to be very interesting next week, Wendy, because we had a guest earlier that was my Middle East expert. Mm-hmm. And he said, look, the president is threatening to bomb bridges and energy and power plants next week in Iran. And he thinks he's actually going to have to do that. And so what impact does that have on the prices that you and I are talking about all the time? Next week is going to be a big week of news as far as the U.S.-Iranian conflict.
0: Well, and will that come then to a final conclusion where we run the Strait of Hormuz, which is what President Trump says we're going to do? And, you know, I'm no military analyst or expert. So, you know, I'm like a lot of our listeners, you know, listening to you and the people you interview and watching and trying to make common sense of what does this mean for us and where is it going to go and where is it going to end?
4: Wendy Wild in the WHO Radio Newsroom, keeping us update minute to minute. 8:36 of the Voice of Iowa. Earlier this hour, I gave you a keyword in our latest cash contest. It's called Inflation Vacation. Here's what happens. I give you a keyword. You go to whoradio.com. You enter it. You're part of a nationwide contest where somebody this hour is going to win $1,000 in cash. The word this hour is bank. B-A-N-K, bank. Best wishes to you. We've got a very special performer that is going to be performing this coming Saturday at Noche in downtown Des Moines. A lifelong performer who's had such a amazing and fabulous history on the stage. I wanted to take a time to talk to him this morning. Nicholas King is on the Davison Family Dentistry Newsmaker line. Nicholas, welcome to WHO Radio. Good morning.
5: Good morning. How are you today?
4: I am doing terrific. And Nicholas, when I say you've really had a lifelong experience on the stage, that is literally, you have been performing a long time, my friend.
5: Yeah, you know what? Yes, it is. That is true. I'm turning 35 next week, but I've been working since I was four. So it's basically been my entire life.
4: And you've had the opportunity to learn from one of the best, Liza Minnelli. Tell our audience how that came about.
5: Yeah, well, I'm very, very lucky to have had many, many mentors in my life, Liza being definitely one of them. Liza's my godmother, and I've learned so much from her. We've spent countless years and hours on the road. I was her opening act for many, many years on tour across the country. She directed my very first nightclub act in New York City when I was 11 years old. And my gosh, just the education that you know, to learn from her was just incredible. But, you know, I was also so lucky, too, to learn from so many other great people like Carol Burnett, like Hal Prince, Connie Francis, so many great people that I've been able to work with along the years that have really shaped me and just given me such an education that I don't think I could ever have paid for, you know.
4: Well, and, you know, Nicholas, if I were to stereotype, a listener could say, well, okay, but Nicholas, you get out on stage, you're going to grab the microphone, you're going to sing. You know, so talk to me about what you learned from these great performers that you've named about performing.
5: Well, I think it's ultimately, you know, what we try to do is tell the truth, you know, and what we do is try to reach people, you know, with the music that we perform and the stories that we tell. We try to tell the truth and we try to reach people. And there are so many beautiful songs in the Great American Songbook. And I did perform on Broadway when I was a kid. And so many great songs that come from Broadway, from the jazz world and from the Great American Songbook that tell stories and that reach us. And there's a reason why they're called standards, right? You know, because yeah. they stand the test of time and they reach us. The lyrics are so honest and so truthful. And so, you know, when I wake up, and I try to think about what songs do I want to sing today? What stories do I want to tell? What sort of messages do I want to get across? How do I want to reach people? You know, how do I want to express myself today? I think that's the biggest lesson that I've learned from people like Liza and Connie and Carol and you know, all these various people, is that, you know, we're in the happy business. You know, we make people happy with our art, but we're also in the truth-telling business. And I think that, to me, is one of the greatest privileges that we can have, especially in this day and age when truth seems to be something that is scarce these days.
4: Nicholas, it's such a beautiful way of expressing what you do, and I'm sure people are very excited to be able to actually see you perform. You're going to be at Noche this coming Saturday night. So tell me what to expect in this show. It really does sound like a real love letter to your career.
5: Yeah, you know, I'm really excited about it. You know, I've never been to Des Moines. It's my first time coming to Des Moines to perform. You know, I perform all over the country, but Des Moines is a place on my list that I haven't gotten to yet. So I'm really excited to come. So, you know, I'm sort of preparing a set list of songs that, you know, basically are a celebration of the Great American Songbook, a tribute to the golden age of nightclubs and crooners like the likes of Bobby Darin and Sammy Davis Jr. and Mel Torme and Tony Bennett. And of course some stories in there will be sprinkled throughout. To let the audience know who I am and a little bit about my background. But I'm just so excited to give people a little bit of an escape, you know, with music and to hopefully spread some joy and a little bit of happiness with music. That's the goal, isn't it? To try to bring a smile to people's faces. If I can make people forget about their problems and help them escape for a couple hours, then I've done my job.
4: Absolutely. And I think that's what everybody is looking forward to this Saturday night at Noche. It is our friend Nicholas King, who you've been hearing from on the Davis and Family Dentistry Newsmaker Line. Nicholas, safe travels. Looking forward to hearing from you this weekend. Thanks very much for taking a moment on this Wednesday morning. It is 8:42 at the Voice of Iowa. Let's head into the WHO Radio Traffic Center. Nathan Fisher has got his eyes on the morning commute. Good morning, Nathan.
6: Hey, Jeff. Good morning. Couple spots that we're watching for stalled vehicles. 235 eastbound between Guthrie and Euclid. A stall on the right shoulder that won't cause any slowdowns there on I-235 on the eastbound side. 8035 eastbound just after Merle Hay. Between 86th and Merle Hay. Watch for a stall there on the right shoulder that also won't cause any major issue on the urban loop. With traffic every 15 minutes in the morning, I'm Nathan Fisher on News Radio 1040 WHO.
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4: Sunny skies today, a high of 92, mostly clear tonight, a low of 72, and tomorrow mostly sunny skies. We'll have a slight chance for thunderstorms tomorrow afternoon, probably after 3 o'clock. The high will be 92 degrees. Currently, we've got sunny skies, 76 degrees at the Voice of Iowa. 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Now, there's a specific purpose that this program exists. 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So our friend Lee Habib started Our American Stories right here on WHO Radio. 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
10: John Polk was my nemesis. 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
11: I'm John Polk. For years, I was the poster boy of the conversion therapy movement. 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I wore the label of ex-gay with pride. 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
16: We're talking about peacocks.
17: A peacock is specifically the male. The peahen is the female. They are not native to the United States, although they thrive in coastal, warmish areas.
16: So when you see that thing fully displayed, when that peacock wants to have a little good time with a peahen, that thing may go 5 to 7 feet in every direction.
17: That's the whole point of those feathers. Again, the peacocks will use it to try to ward off or intimidate trespassers in their territory, but for the most part, the whole thing is to impress the peahens.
16: And they will shake those feathers, and the shaking isn't just like, hey, look how pretty. Mm-hmm. Science has discovered semi-recently those vibrations are in lockstep with the peafowl's head feathers that they used to think were just for show, but mm-hmm. now they realize they vibrate at the same intensity and that they can actually, you know, sort of feel when those tail feathers are vibrating in their direction through their head feathers.
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4: Thanks for kicking off your Wednesday, July the 15th with the WHO Radio Morning News. Wendy Wild in the WHO Radio Newsroom has today's headlines. Good morning, Wendy.
0: Morning to you. So it was in the middle of the show when U.S. Central Command said we've started a new wave of attacks against Iran. That was early this morning here. It was afternoon there. And a little more than an hour ago now, they posted that they have concluded that wave of attacks. But President Trump says if they don't negotiate with the U.S., we'll start hitting bridges and power plants beginning next week. A new berry crop is getting attention as a possible superfood, and they grow them in Iowa. In fact, the soil we have here is perfect for growing honey berries. They look kind of like a blueberry, but they're elongated, Jeff. They're kind of like blueberry tubes in a way. Anyway, and they do grow them here. The closest berry farm is in Nevada, about 45 minutes to the northeast of Des Moines. And you can pick your own honey berries. Have you ever had a honey berry?
4: I have not.
0: Yeah, me neither.
4: It's a superfood, though, and those get a lot of attention. Yeah, when you start saying those things, I'm like, all right, that sounds like it's good for me.
0: And been listening to all of your listener feedback on the time change, and I just wanted to point out again, because I think it's it kind of makes it real for you that if the forever daylight saving time goes into effect for Iowa, what that would mean is on December 1st, we would have a sunset at 5:44 p.m. Now, right now, it's 4:44 p.m. You know how early it gets dark in the winter? Right. So it would be 5:44. And our latest sunrise, the sun would not rise until 8:41 a.m. Well, dark until 8:41 a.m.
4: Our listeners are weighing in on the WCI Pools and Spas text line, because as this bill is signed by the president, ultimately, Iowa would decide. The Iowa legislature would decide.
0: So each state.
4: Right.
0: Okay.
4: One texter says we should have standard time and let businesses and schools decide what time for their hours, maybe have summer and winter hours. And another texter says permanent standard time. Otherwise, no one would want to get out of bed on winter mornings. I already don't want to get out of bed on winter mornings, so I don't know if that applies to me. But that's what another texter says.
0: There's that coffee, Jeff. I set the pot for about an hour before I even need to leave for work. It's like we start early, pump up the caffeine.
4: Exactly. Yeah. WHO Radio Newsroom's Wendy Wild. My name is Jeff Angelo, and in the WHO Radio Traffic Center. That's Nathan Fisher. Good morning, Nathan.
6: Good morning, Jeff. A stalled vehicle exit ramp from I-35 southbound to Northeast 36th in Ankeny. It's going to be on the right shoulder of the ramp, not causing a slowdown in that area. On the main line, I-35 is at the speed limit northbound and southbound through Ankeny. And I-235, no issues to downtown Des Moines from either. Mixmaster with traffic every 15 minutes in the morning. 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
4: Sunny skies today with a high of 92. Tonight, mostly clear, low 72, mostly sunny for your Thursday. We do have a slight chance for thunderstorms after 3 o'clock tomorrow afternoon. 92 will be the high. Currently fair and 76 at the Hy-Vee Studios. Time for sports.
22: The American League scored 3 runs in the first and never looked back. They shut out the National League 4-0 at the All-Star Game. The Yankees' Cody Bellinger, who had a 2-run single in that first inning, was named the game's MVP. It's the AL's 11th win in the last 13 All-Star Games. England and Argentina meet in Atlanta today in the second World Cup semifinal. The winner will meet Spain for the title Sunday. Spain yesterday blanked France 2-0. I'm Matt McCoy.
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29: In 2005, investigators in Palm Beach, Florida, began uncovering a dark secret.
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29: There was a wealthy man in Palm Beach who was offering young girls a way to make money. That man was Jeffrey Epstein, and he had set up a system designed to bring him underage girls. Local police and the federal government would investigate and, by their count, find dozens of victims. Epstein would become one of the world's most infamous predators, a man who could have faced decades in prison but served just 13 months in his own wing of a county jail.
1: Why would you cut this deal with Jeffrey Epstein?
29: Epstein's abuse would span years and cross state lines.
2: New York, Palm Beach, New Mexico, Paris, Virgin Islands, and each one of those residences is an alleged crime scene.
29: 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Truth and Lies, Jeffrey Epstein.
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1: The U.S. House has passed a bill that would establish permanent daylight saving time in America if Iowa wants it. State legislatures will ultimately weigh in, and you are weighing in at the American Topper and Accessories Talkback line.
2: No sunrise until 9 a.m. That is beyond stupidity.
1: Well, that's the debate you'll get out of the Iowa legislature if the bill is signed by the president. Ultimately, states like Iowa will decide whether or not daylight saving time will be permanent. 8:58, time for Sean Hannity.
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4: 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All of you that tune into this radio show made that happen. 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
6: It's 9 o'clock. The sun's shining down and 81 degrees. I'm Wendy Wild. Here's what's trending on WHO. The United States has carried out another wave of attacks on Iran early this morning. Iowa time, it was afternoon in Iran. The U.S. Central Command posting on X a little more than an hour ago that they just concluded the new wave of attacks. President Trump says the only way to negotiate with Iran is through strength.
7: They'll continue until I say it's enough. I mean, they'll continue. They've been... the word the military likes to use is degrade. They've been degraded.
6: A Senate Judiciary Committee confirmation hearing is underway right now in D.C., considering acting Attorney General Todd Blanche for the permanent role. U.S. Senator Chuck Grassley of Iowa is the chair of that committee. A berry crop's getting attention as a possible new superfood. Honey berries, similar to a blueberry, they're elongated, though, kind of like a blueberry that's long and thin. They're packed with nutrients, may have anti-inflammatory and antioxidant benefits, and they are perfect for growing in Iowa.
8: What's kind of cool about these plants is they can flower, and if it gets below freezing to a certain degree, they're not going to be hurt. Super disease resistant for the most part. The fruit avoids most of our major pests.
6: Randall Voss, a crop specialist at Iowa State University. The Berry Patch Farm in Nevada, the closest I could find when I did a search for pick your own honey berries. They're about 45 minutes northeast of Des Moines. It's 9:02 at News Radio 10. 1040 WHO. A look at traffic, weather, and then Matt Kittle up next.
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6: Sunny and 81 degrees, I'm Wendy Wild. 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

0: America and the rest of the free world, wherever you are, let's talk. Matt Kittle, your radio talk show host. Phil in Daddy, the lesser known, less talented Kittle, doing it again on this Wednesday edition of El Show. It's July 15th, 2026, in the year of our Lord. Man, oh man, we are in the middle of July. What happened to July? Noah, our excellent producer, where has all the July gone? Long time passing, Noah.
1: I think it's gone to all the sweet corn. I don't know. I think that's
0: where a lot of my diet has been, with a lot of butter and salt and pepper on it. Oh yeah, well, speaking of sweet corn and summer, get out there and get you some.
1: Oh yeah.
0: You know, I used to do this segment years, and I think Marconi was still at the station when I was doing this. But years ago, the first radio station I started at as a snot-nosed 16-year-old kid in Platteville, Wisconsin. It was a little log cabin. It was something else. And I did a show called The Freaky Deaky Freak Show. And on that show, one of the little bits that we did was, it's too dang nice a day to be at work. And so what we do is we would call up... or have people call us up from their places of work, and they would say, "Yeah, can you get me out? Here's my boss's number." So we'd call up the boss, put the boss live on the air, and try to persuade the individual to let our people go.
1: And as they say,
0: sometimes it worked. Sometimes it turned out very badly.
1: Yeah, they might have got fired.
0: You think we should do that again?
1: I mean, we can give it a shot. We can't guarantee anything.
0: No, that's probably true. Well, it's a nice idea anyway. If you have a little time off that you can take it off. Don't wait until winter. Enjoy this summertime, as I say. Go out and get you some of that summer. We've got a pretty good show for you lined up. I always like it when we try to approach just the quality of the show as we... So, you know, a pretty good show. It's not bad. Fair to middling, as the old man used to say. No, it's pretty good. It's pretty good. Before we do anything, though, let us see if we can make you $1,000 richer. Yeah, let's do the inflation vacation keyword.
2: Gas prices.
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0: Nothing says happy Wednesday like free cash money. And we're going to give you the opportunity to win some $1,000 in our nationwide inflation vacation contest. You know what to do. You got to enter the keyword. That keyword is preset. The keyword this hour is preset. P-R-E-S-E-T. Take that keyword preset to the website of the fine radio station you are now listening to. Enter that keyword where it tells you to do so, and perhaps you will be $1,000 wealthier in this hour's edition of Inflation Vacation. Again, the keyword is preset. And just a little advice, a little helpful advice from your old Uncle Matt. If you get a phone call from a number you do not recognize, go ahead, pick it up. It very well could be one of our fine, lovely assistants at iHeartRadio calling you to tell you you're our $1,000 winner this hour. Again, the keyword is preset, and we'll do this next hour as well as into the big show and on Simon's show this afternoon. We do it several times a day, so you have plenty of chances to win. What do we have coming up? Well, it will be a while, but I hope you'll stick around until 11:30 or so. Boy, oh boy, Jack Smith, the special counsel in the weaponized, really, truly weaponized prosecution of the Democrats' number one political enemy, has all kinds of splaining to do. This from The Federalist this hour. You can find it at thefederalist.com. December 2025, Jack Smith swore under oath that he didn't spy on text messages belonging to members of Congress. They asked him, and in fact, they put it this way when he was on the hot seat. They said, did you, was the extent of your operations just to the tolling records? Now, the tolling records, of course, just that list of who they're calling and that sort of. He said, yes. And there's something, he looked kind of nervous when he said it, I thought, at the time. Now, new evidence confirms he spied on dozens of members of Congress, and that would include your senior senator from the great state of Iowa, Senator Chuck Grassley, who is chairman of the Judiciary Committee. He will also be chairing what will be an intense, I think so, an intense confirmation hearing for President Trump's pick to run the Attorney General's office, the Department of Justice, and we talked about that a great deal yesterday. We'll see how that turns out, and of course we'll update you on all of that as we continue on the news day today. But we will have a conversation coming up about the latest findings in the Jack Smith saga. Public documents newly released by Senators Chuck Grassley and Ron Johnson show that Jack Smith spied on Congress as a special counsel, then lied to them about it. It's the latest in a congressional investigation that Grassley says has already uncovered criminal abuse of power by Democrats that is far worse than Watergate. Kyle Brosnan is vice president and general counsel of the Oversight Project. He and his organization have been following this story closely. In fact, they have been investigating this issue. He will join us coming up just after the 11:30 news. But now let us begin here this morning, and let me give you a quick warning. I'm about to gross you out. I'm sure we have a listener or two. Well, you do that no matter what, Kittle. No. This one, I'm sorry, but it's important information. But this story does involve, so you know, spoiler alert, explosive diarrhea. I'll never forget. You remember Ron Steele, for you Eastern Iowa folks? Great guy. Was the anchor of KWWL News for it seemed like a century. And I remember Ron did a piece years ago on, what was that fat substitute in the chips, the potato chips? It's right on the edge of my brain, but I can't quite get to it. Anyway, what was it, Alestra?
1: Oh, I have no. I thought you were saying like MSG or something.
0: No. I love extra MSG when I order my Chinese food. This stuff. Well, anyway, the story was, it didn't have the kind of fat that potato chips usually have, but it caused some side effects. And then Ron Steele read a number of the side effects, and then I'm not kidding you. They panned to him with another camera. He was saying, and it can cause this and this and that. And then they panned to him, and he turned with the most serious look on his face and said, and diarrhea. Good times. This is not a good time. Cases of cyclosporiasis have been confirmed in Nebraska and now Iowa. But health experts say symptoms can be difficult to distinguish from other common illnesses without professional testing. So that's great. Do I have this or do I have, it's all under the category of stomach bug, as Mom used to say. He's got a stomach bug. The parasite causes symptoms that resemble other illnesses, including fevers, nausea, and diarrhea. Not just any kind. David Quimbley, an infectious And he's got an infectious laugh, too, by the way. He's an infectious disease expert at CHI Health. Said the illness can follow an unpredictable pattern. Yes, you can have some pretty bad diarrhea, but it can wax and wane a little bit. There's nothing like waxing and waning diarrhea, by the way. Like, you can get some initial stuff. It gets better than 2 or 3 days. It gets worse again, Quimbley said. Well, that sucks. Quimbley said most cases are not severe and most people will recover without medical treatment, thankfully. Those concerned about a possible infection are encouraged to contact their primary care provider rather than going to the emergency room unless they are experiencing symptoms like trouble walking, severe dehydration, which, of course, often comes with explosive diarrhea. The parasite largely spreads through infected foods like produce and contaminated water. Cooking produce can reduce the risk of infection, but I am told by some experts, including I was listening to an interview this morning with the former director of the Centers for Disease Control and Prevention, and he said, yeah, it can get into the swimming pool. You know how that can be, loose diaper, that sort of thing, rough. He said, the problem with this thing is that the chlorine won't really kill it. Washing it off, like we do with, you know, so many other things, that won't quite solve the problem. So, along with the heat and, you know, the humidity and the usual stuff of summer, here comes this big name disease, cyclosporiasis, and, as Ron Steele would say, diarrhea. Stick around. We have more to come, including the war with Iran is back on. Snip, snap, snip, snap. It's peace today and war tomorrow. What does that mean moving forward? A lot of question marks. We'll talk about that next. You can join us on the show, as always, on the WCI Pools and Spas text line. Text us at 81530. Kittle here, you are there. It's El Show. Hang on.
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0: Dearly beloved, we are gathered here on this Wednesday, hump day. Yeah, the fight for the weekend is still on, and we're getting closer and closer. Matt Kittle, L Show for this Wednesday edition. Going to be hot out there, hot, hot, hot. Make sure, this is the sage advice that I'm offering. 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That's where you go on your free iHeartRadio app. You click the little red microphone, record a 30-second message. If we like it, we will put it on the air at some point in the broadcast. It was just talking about Acting Attorney General Todd Blanche's hearing. Confirmation hearing today, Senator Chuck Grassley.

0: this committee at every step and fulfilled your responsibilities in good faith while simultaneously running the world's largest law office. The Senate has already judged your fitness for high office and confirmed you as the department's second in command. Today, we consider you for a promotion, and we're not starting out from a blank slate. You have a track record. My Democrat colleagues have relentlessly attacked the department and your and President Trump's leadership. They've called the department, quote unquote, a disgrace and suggested the agency is broken. Their media allies and activist networks have echoed that message. Are these assertions correct? Let's put aside partisan criticism for a moment and address the evidence.
1: And indeed, he does. That hearing is now underway, and again, the acting attorney general is on the hot seat. They call it the hot seat for a reason. He will be inundated with all kinds of questions, and you can expect all kinds of grandstanding from the opponents of the majority, certainly of Todd Blanche, and in many ways of the rule of law. And so the how did I define this earlier? This will be yet another confirmation circus by the Democrats. You can fully expect that. It will be a, well, I can't use the adjective. The FCC won't let me do that, but it'll be a blank show. At least from the opposition, doing everything they can to block this man from becoming the next full-time attorney general or official attorney general. We'll talk Iran war. That was a generation ago. Straight ahead. Stay with us.
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3: It's 9:30, sunny and 80. I'm Craig Michaels. Here's what's trending on WHO. Acting Attorney General Todd Blanche is appearing before the Senate Judiciary Committee this morning as he seeks the job permanently. Committee Chair and Iowa U.S. Senator Chuck Grassley is leading the questioning. President Trump says ICE agents aren't going to end traffic stops. His comments come a day after ICE said it was suspending most stops after two people were fatally shot within a week. The suspect in April's Iowa City pedestrian mall shooting has a history of weapons charges over the past 4 years. Those were cited by a judge in keeping his case in adult court. A 17-year-old is in custody after police say he shot three family members following a domestic dispute Monday afternoon in Moulton. All three survived. It's sunny and 80. I'm Craig Michaels. Our next update at 10. Breaking news and severe weather as it happens on Des Moines News Weather and Traffic Station, News Radio 1040 WHO.
4: And good morning. Nathan Fisher with your look at grain and livestock commodity markets here as they've opened for your Wednesday. In the green for the grains, September corn first up 7 cents, 4.45¾. Now December new crop 7 cents up at 4.67½. Those are at their highs for the day. Soybeans August 5 cents higher at 11.97¾. November soybeans 6¼ cents up 11.97¼. Wheat for September 26¾ cents stronger, 6.71¾. For livestock trade, live cattle August down 62 cents at 2.3080. Those live cattle contracts all in the red. Feeders a little bit mixed. August up 85 cents at 349.65. September down 23 cents. October dropping 75 cents. Lean hogs all higher. August up 58 cents, 99.03. And the Dow up 229 points. That's your look at markets on News Radio 1040 WHO, where we speak farm. I'm Nathan Fisher.
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14: 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Coming up in just a bit. Wow, this is a very bizarre story. As Paul Harvey used to say, well, that's a strange. Yeah, we'll definitely take a look at that coming up in just a bit. What's on your mind? You can always text us on the WCI Pools and Spas text line, 815-30. You can reach us on the American Toppers Talkback line or the studio line, 515-284-1040. Don't forget, you still have a chance to win $1,000 coming up this hour. And the key word this hour is preset. P-R-E-S-E-T. You take that keyword, preset, to the website of the fine radio station you are now listening to. Enter it where it tells you to do so, the keyword preset, and perhaps you will be our next winner in our nationwide inflation vacation contest. Actually, there's an interesting text here, very sincere, from the heart, 641 said this, and I get the frustration. Oh, notes, first of all, actually, you didn't really misspeak about the war in Iraq. I said we were going to talk about the war in Iran, and then having reported a great deal on the war in Iraq when it was going on at the time, in some ways it's still going on, but that's exactly what the texter says. Just a couple of days ago, the president announced that all American forces would be withdrawn from Iraq by September. Absolutely, right on. So that's been in the news. The real reason for my message is, why did Congress pass this law about daylight savings time and leave it up to the states? Oh, we are going to get into that in just a bit. Very good question. The short answer is the show. You see, because Congress has, for a long time now, abdicated its role as the first branch of government. It's basically turned most of the operations over to the bureaucratic state, the administrative state, the swamp. And that's what President Trump has been fighting over the last, most of the past decade, certainly in office and out. He's had the swamp come after him in that fight. We'll get to that coming up in just a bit. And, oh, yes, this was the other point that I wanted to say. 515 says, on your contest, I wish there was a specific phone number that is a phone number to answer. I get so many spam phone calls, therefore I don't answer them. That's why I don't enter the contest. Even if we had a hint of the area code, that would be better. I know WHO Radio has no control over that. I just wish the powers that be could do something about it. You make some great points, and you are absolutely right. WHO has no control over that. I don't know what to tell you. It's just the way it is, but I hope you will play the contest. Spam is absolutely annoying, and it makes us want to withdraw from the world. I understand that, but come back, play the contest, and hopefully you will be our next winner. We'll do that contest, by the way, once again in the 11 o'clock hour. Now, though, let's talk a little bit about this. Go ahead, Edwin. Don't be shy. Absolutely nothing. Good guy. All right. Thank you, Edwin. I'll say it again. Yeah. Edwin Starr gave us that song, and here we are, lo, 50 years later. Plus 55. And we are at war again with Iraq. We weren't at war. Gosh, I keep saying it. War with Iran. We weren't at war with Iran the other day. Now we are again. Just for the record, U.S. launches new strikes on Iranian military targets used to attack ships in the Strait of Hormuz. The president has said, we're going to pound them. We are going to pound them until they get back to the negotiating table. And I suggest to you this. I was not, listen, and I understand. I understand the dynamics here. There's a lot going on. I do not want Iran to get a nuclear weapon. That would be disastrous. Absolutely. I do not want U.S. forces on the ground in Iran. I'm very concerned about that. I'm not alone. A lot of Americans are. I also, on the other side, understand that this evil, truly evil regime, the number one funder of terrorism, has been more than a boil on the bottom of the world for nearly 50 years. They are an existential threat. They get nuclear weaponry. We know what they're going to do with it. But negotiating with a terrorist is always a bad idea. So I am kind of getting to the point where I'm more than sick of Iran. How about you? I really am. This has been going on for several months. And, you know, it's the back and forth that keeps going on. But we keep hearing over and over again after we've decimated the Islamic Revolutionary Guard Corps, once we have diminished the capacity, and there's no doubt about it, we have diminished the threat that is Iran, but it's still a threat. It's still operating in the Strait of Hormuz, and there's still the buttheads that they are. Now, does you think Secretary Rubio uses the term when he gets frustrated with Iran? Stop being buttheads, Iran. This is the latest from the reporting today. The Islamic Revolutionary Guard Corps, a.k.a. the IRGC, is threatening to shut down additional energy export corridors, issuing a warning to the U.S. on Wednesday. Hey, you better watch out, U.S. You great Satan. The IRGC warned Wednesday that the U.S. must, quote, brace for the closure of all other export corridors that benefit the U.S. and its allies, according to Reuters. Regional energy exports are either shared by all or denied to all, the IRGC added. Again, the usual. You cannot take the word of the Islamic theocracy. You can't. And that's the problem that we've had. We've had the concept, and Trump has gotten sick of this too. And so here we are back at war again. But you cannot trust anything that any of these folks who are in a position of authority, or presuming that they are in a position of authority, because who knows who the hell is in authority right now? We wiped out a lot of these dudes, but they just keep coming back. And do you know why that is? Because they're insane. Because they have at least among them, and separate that from the millions of Iranians who desperately want this to end, this evil regime. And they have been under a real oppressor for a very long time. These are people who live in daily fear of their lives should they break Sharia law. And that's it. That's the core. They believe in this stuff so fervently. They believe in the 40 virgins awaiting them in heaven. Boy, are they going to be disappointed when they get to hell, aren't they? Anyway, they are so into this thing that their lives here don't matter to them. But you know what does matter to them? And I really do believe this. And this is why they're making these kinds of threats, that the U.S. must brace for the closure of all other export corridors. They're going to threaten to cut off. They're going to threaten to harass and hector all of those energy ships in particular, because they provide the world energy, particularly another enemy of ours, China, and lots of it. That is the lifeblood of these maggots who control Iran and have controlled it for 47, nearly 50 years. They are very, very afraid of losing this spigot of cash. And so it is time. I understand the gas prices, all of that. I don't like it. I don't like what's going on at the pump. But this is the first administration that has truly dealt with this carbuncle on the butt of the world. And it's popping that carbuncle right now. And I have gotten to the point where, yeah, I'm not thrilled that we're there, but I think we need to finish the job. I think it's time to finish the job. Whatever that takes, and I realize there's a great deal of peril in that statement. What do you think? Love to hear from you. Text us on the WCI Pools and Spas text line 815-30. We'll get to your thoughts coming up straight ahead as we close out the first hour of El Show. And then we're going to get to a spooky story if we have time, too. Ooh, spooky. Stick around. Matt Kittle with you on this Wednesday morning.

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6: It's August 2023, a county government meeting in Pennsylvania's Lehigh Valley. 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
7: My two-month-old son was happily drinking milk from his bottle when he quickly started choking, turned blue, and went limp. 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
7: I'm a postpartum mom dealing with the grief and the trauma of my son being ripped from my arms. And I'm a mom who lost everything in less than 24 hours due to one doctor's misdiagnosis. Enough is enough.
6: 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The stories they tell form a pattern of parents walking into a Lehigh Valley hospital to get help for a child, only to leave without them. And the same doctor's name kept coming up again and again. A pediatrician.
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6: 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From Serial Productions and the New York Times, I'm Diane Neary, and this is The Preventionist, a story about a doctor and the rise of a powerful field of pediatric medicine.
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13: Rockin' and rolling through your Wednesday L show with Matt Kittle coming up on the 10 o'clock hour, and we've got a lot for you still today. We've got a news update, obviously. We're going to give you another chance to win $1,000. That's always glorious. And, yes, we will talk a bit about daylight saving time. A lot of people call it daylight savings time. It's not, you know. It's daylight saving. No S on that. It's been around for a long time, and there are a lot of opinions on this. So we will share those. A lot of opinions this morning, and we love them. Keep them coming. On the WCI Pools and Spas text line, text us at 81530. Lots of different things here, including the 515. This is a very, very good point. Our biggest mistake is to lump the Iranians into one thought. Every negotiation that involved Palestinian issues in the Gaza Strip has been negotiated by moderate parties and derailed by radicals, and moderates can never ever get that. Why would these people? Because they're insane. That's why. The moderates don't have control over the radicals. You can assume our strikes are targeting the problem people while in essence avoiding the moderates. Interesting point. 515, another from the 515, says, and this is a different 515, it says, Kittle, Trump has the exact Congress he wants. It gives him total control with no repercussions. Cowards, every one of them. Arr! Lots of cowardice in Congress on both sides of the aisle, no doubt about it. Daylight saving time, methinks they are trying to distract us from the fact they can't pass the Save America Act or anything else. Yep. Short answer, 515, is yep. Oh, okay. Oh, this is interesting. This is a word I cannot say, Noah, so hold on to that dump button in case I make a mistake here, all right?
14: All right, all right.
13: Okay. Good thought. 515 says, back in the day during in processing, they said offensive bumper stickers were not allowed. The example they used was... something happens. You know that one? You know what I'm talking about?
14: Yes. Yes. I can translate what something means.
13: Something happens. Yeah. That's right. It the something rhymes with mitt.
14: Okay.
13: Yeah. Mitt happens.
14: Yeah.
13: I believe that was the bumper sticker during the 2012 campaign. Mitt Romney.
14: Yes. You know, I think they would have been a lot more successful.
13: Yes, Mitt happens. If he had taken himself less seriously,
14: yeah. That guy.
13: Yes. I'll tell you what, we got stuck with Obama, but man, things could have been pretty bad with that rhino, too, who brought Obamacare, basically, the first Obamacare to Massachusetts. But I digress. Says, the example they used was blank happens. I ask if doo-doo occurs was okay. What do you think? There's a new bumper sticker. Doo-doo occurs.
14: I bet some people would like it. I'm kind of on the fence about
13: okay,
14: it.
13: Okay, well, know. You know, hey, to each his, her own. The chief would not say what would be the FCC's stance. Let's ask a producer. Our new segment called Let's Ask a producer.
14: Yeah, yeah,
13: and the producer of L Show, at least right now, is Noah.
14: Yeah.
13: What would the FCC say about doo-doo occurs?
14: Doo-doo occurs. I think the FCC would be okay with it. There's no cuss words in that at all.
13: Yeah.
14: I think the FCC would be okay with that one.
13: Okay. And I've gotten to know Brendan Carr, the FCC chief, a little bit. I think he'd be okay with doo-doo occurs. Go for it. Absolutely. How about compost happens is from the 319. There's a sticker. Or defecation occurs. Hey, you're not getting this stuff up and down the dial, huh?
0: When was the last time you woke up actually feeling rested or got through the day without feeling stressed out? 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
16: It's 10 o'clock, sunny and 85. I'm Craig Michaels. Here's what's trending on WHO. Acting Attorney General Todd Blanche sitting before the Senate Judiciary Committee this morning as he seeks to be confirmed as Attorney General. During the hearing, Iowa Senator Chuck Grassley dismissed criticisms of Blanche leveled by Democrats.
17: I don't agree with how Mr. Blanche or the Justice Department has handled every matter, and I've demanded answers and will continue to do so. But many of the criticisms aired in recent days just completely missed the mark.
16: Democrats have accused Blanche of prioritizing the political agenda of President Trump over his duties at the Justice Department and criticized the department's failure to release thousands of documents related to sex offender Jeffrey Epstein, which was required by a law passed by Congress last year. Producer price data from June has been released.
18: Prices at the wholesale level declined 0.3% in June, excluding food and energy. Core PPI for last month rose 0.2%. Jenny Cosola, Fox News.
16: One person is in custody following a domestic dispute and police chase in the Des Moines Metro. Police say 28-year-old Yurko Mena forced his way into his girlfriend's home after she recently ended their relationship. Investigators say Mena fired one shot before fleeing in the victim's vehicle. He later led police who tried to pull him over in Ankeny on a pursuit before eventually being taken into custody. Smoke from Canadian wildfires is affecting parts of the Midwest again this summer.
19: An air quality alert is in effect through Friday for people in parts of Minnesota. The large wildfires burning in Canada are exposing millions of people to dangerous air pollution, with officials in Michigan and Wisconsin warning that the air quality issues could last for days. National Weather Service forecasters say the smoke will spread into the East Coast and Midwest, including parts of New England. Tanya J. Powers, Fox News.
16: It's sunny in 85. I'm Craig Michaels. Our next update at 10:30. Breaking news and severe weather as it happens on Des Moines News Weather and Traffic Station, News Radio 1040 WHO.
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13: Welcome back, thrill seekers. Hour number two of our little get-together, the Wednesday edition of L Show, with your radio talk show host, Fill-In Daddy, Matt Kittle, the lesser-known, less-talented Kittle, the Kittle who will not be in training camp this summer, and that's good for everyone. I miss those old summer days of football training camp, you know. I may have told this story once or a thousand times, but when I was a youth, I grew up in a small college community by the name of Platteville, Wisconsin, and that is where the Chicago Bears, the monsters of the Midway, used to train every summer. And we got to see the likes of Walter Payton, Sweetness, William the Refrigerator Perry, who is not dead, by the way. There are a lot of awful rumors going around. And the rest of the crew, Jim McMahon even, walking around. I remember William the Refrigerator Perry walking into a Quick Trip and piling up like a load of Twinkies and cupcakes and all kinds of stuff. And I'm like, you know, fridge,
4: That's why you got the reputation. You know, I'm just saying. Cut back on the ho-hos. Anywho, we have a lot to do this hour, including a look at the newly passed, at least in the House, Daylight Saving Time bill. Yes, I want your thoughts on this because I do find this interesting. We'll give you the more of the deets coming up in just a bit. 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
4: Yes, sir. We do it every hour during the normal broadcast day. 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Keyword again, fun, F-U-N. 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Enter that keyword, fun, where it tells you to do so. And, well, I sure hope so. You could be our next winner in our nationwide inflation vacation contest. Again, the keyword fun. Good luck to you. We have a lot going on, but I did want to share with you this breaking news from Joe Biden land. Joe Biden says that he is releasing a memoir. Let that sink in for a moment. Joe Biden, the guy who had so many problems remembering not only who the members of his administration were, but who he was and where he was supposed to be on any given occasion. Memoir. Memory is in the name. Okay, so that's the case. It is this. He sent this tweet or X, whatever we're calling them these days, out just a bit ago. I've written a book about my time as president. It has lots of drawings in it. No, he didn't say that. It's called Promise Me America. It's coming out November 17th and is available for pre-order now. And it gives a site where you can do so if you'd like. The proceeds will pay for Hunter Biden's next cocaine rehab. The book, again, is called Promise Me America. I have two questions for you, dear listener. Do you think that the auto pen wrote this book? I just can't help but wonder. Auto pen, write me a book. No, sir. The auto pen doesn't work like that. You got to talk to ChatGPT about that. What's this ChatGPT stuff going on? Here's the other thing. What would you title Joe Biden's memoir if you were in those publication meetings? Would you title it Promise Me America? Or would you title it something else? I'm just curious what kind of titles you might have for Joe Biden's new memoir. If we get a chance to, we'll share some proposed titles coming up a little bit later this hour. Text us your titles for Joe Biden's new memoir, your title suggestions. As always, you can text us on the WCI Pools and Spas text line at 81530. Make sure you put WHO and a punctuation mark of your choosing so we know where it's supposed to go. You can dial us up on the studio line, 515-284-1040. And there's also the American Toppers Talkback line, a fun feature. You just go into your free iHeart radio app, click on that little red microphone, record a 30-second message. If the FCC would approve, if Mom would approve, but most important, if our producer Noah would approve, we may play your comments back a little bit later on in the show. What else was I going to say on that? It doesn't matter. Neither here nor there. Want to get your thoughts as well on daylight saving time. Yes, it is called, they always have to have a name for a bill that makes it seem like Congress is working. One thing that Congress does is it doesn't do much. Is it does come up with interesting names for bills. Maybe they could sit down and write up proposals for Joe Biden's memoir for titles for that. Anyway, the House has passed in a bipartisan effort a bill to make daylight saving time permanent. At least it is one step closer to becoming law after the House of Representatives overwhelmingly approved the measure on Tuesday. How about that? You say there's no bipartisan action going on in Congress? Well, you stand corrected, sir. This is as bipartisan as it gets. These people hate daylight saving time. No, excuse me. They love daylight saving time. They don't want to fall back, and they don't want to spring forward. And frankly, I find it annoying, too. And I've read numerous studies that say heart attacks and other such conditions go up during these times, particularly, I believe, in spring forward when you lose the hour of sleep. So that's no good. Lawmakers yesterday voted 308-117 to pass the Sunshine Protection Act. Oh, Lord, these goofs. The Sunshine Protection Act, a.k.a. the SPA. I'll tell you what they're doing with the sunshine. They are pushing that sunshine right up your... The Sunshine Protection Act would allow states to voluntarily observe daylight saving time year-round as a growing mass of lawmakers push to extend daylight into the evening hours. So again, we're going to be in disparate time zones, even more so than we are now. We have some states that have, and again, I think that's a great point that one of our listeners said or brought up on the WCI Pools and Spas text line last hour. This is already going on in certain places. Arizona, Indiana, right? There are states that already do this. So what does this accomplish, really? Well, as I said before, it accomplishes the sense or the idea, the nebulous idea that Congress is a functioning part of our U.S. government. Well, I don't want to brag, but I voted for the Sunshine Protection Act. Can you hear that on the campaign trail coming up? Yeah, what about the Save America Act? You know, the one that would stop illegal immigrants and other non-citizens from voting in our elections? No. No, we couldn't get to that, I'm afraid, but we did bring you the protection of sunshine as if the Congress of the United States of America can indeed protect the sunshine. It's just so stupid. For decades, we have accepted this ritual of springing forward and falling back, even though it disrupts routines, throws off our sleep, and creates unnecessary frustration for families across the country. Representative Kat Kamak, Republican Florida, said Tuesday, detailing how the clock changes have disrupted her infant daughter's sleep schedule. Well, it's interrupted my schedule too, Cat. I'm not crazy about it either. But I would suggest you folks have more important things to do. And you need to get on a bipartisan page about them, but you won't, because that's not what Congress do. Let's stop asking Americans to reset their clocks every March and November, Kat continued. Let's provide some certainty and consistency and a little more sunshine at the end of the day. You are my sunshine, my only sunshine. You make me happy when skies are gray. I'm sorry about that. The medicine clearly isn't fully working. The legislation divided lawmakers in both parties, though, with members largely from coastal areas such as Louisiana, Florida, and New Jersey supporting permanent daylight saving time, and others from the Midwest and agriculture-heavy states opposing it. Yep, that's right. I mean, this is why it started to begin with, right? Harvest time, all of that sort of thing. Again, this Congress has absolutely, and I'm not talking about this session of Congress, I'm just talking about the entire body. They have absolutely thrown in the towel in what they should be doing, what their priorities are. What do you think? Love to hear from you about the Sunshine Protection Act. Text us on the WCI Pools and Spas text line 81530. We'll get back to your thoughts straight ahead on this Wednesday edition of L Show with Matt Kittle.
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but I like it. I like it a lot. Kettle here. You are there. L's show for the Wednesday edition. Lots of good thoughts here on the WCI Pools and Spas text line. Keep them coming. Text us at 81530. Talking about a lot of different things this morning, including here's a very good point. I like this on from the 515 on daylight saving time. There is a common misconception among urbanites that farmers played big part in supporting daylight saving time. Couldn't be further from the truth. Farmers deal with plants and livestock. They pay no attention to humanity's clock. That's a poetic way of putting it. But use sun in their routines. Farmers largely object to stopping work in what seems like mid-afternoon to attend a 7 or 8 p.m. event. Yeah, that is the thing about this whole system. I do not like darkness at the break of noon, as the old bard

0: you some ice cream, Joe Biden. Well, I'll tell you what. And keep the suggestions coming. I think his crew will be glad for a different title, because his title of his memoir is Promise Me America. What does America have to promise you, Joe? That your son will never go to prison for his crimes, or Fauci, for that matter? Is that what you're asking them to promise you? Well, let's hear from the man himself. I think he's got some titles here. Let's do that. Joe Biden.
1: Good afternoon, folks. I'm not introducing me, Marcus. So thank you all. God bless you all. Let's go lick the world. Let's get it done.
2: But I tell you what, I don't know about you, but I'm going to go to bed.
1: Have a good time. Thank you, thank you, thank you for your service from the bottom of my heart. Really. Happy Thanksgiving. See you all.
0: Oh, there you go.
1: Who am I giving this to?
0: No, give it to that person, Joe. Yeah. And no, this way. There you go. There are some great titles right there. Happy Thanksgiving. Love Joe Biden. Let's go lick the world. There's another good one. He's come up with so many. I don't know why they came up with this bland title. Promise me. Oh, that's a good one from the 319. Promise me, .. Yawn. There he is nodding off right there. Okay. We'll finish up with some spare thoughts straight ahead on this edition of El Show with your old radio amigo, Matt Kittle. Hang on.
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4: It's 10:30, sunny and 88. I'm Craig Michaels. Here's what's trending on WHO. The heat dome in central Iowa is prompting Polk County to activate its extreme temperature plan starting Friday. It calls for weather amnesty at area homeless shelters, opens cooling centers, and provides free rides to these locations on DART buses. The Bureau of Labor Statistics reported today that the producer price index, a broad measure of how much it costs to make goods, fell 0.3% last month. It's mostly a result of a drop in gas prices in June that are rebounding this month. Acting Attorney General Todd Blanche is appearing before the Senate Judiciary Committee this morning to answer questions as he seeks to become permanent Attorney General. It's sunny and 88. I'm Craig Michaels. Our next update at 11. Breaking news and severe weather as it happens on Des Moines News, Weather, and Traffic Station, News Radio 1040 WHO.
5: And good morning again. Nathan Fisher here with your look at grain and livestock commodity trade as the markets continue here for your Wednesday. The corn in the green, September's up 8 3/4 of a cent, 4.47 1/4. December, 8.5 cents higher, 4.69. Soybeans for August, 7 1/4 cents up, right at the $12 mark. It's November beans up 7 3/4 of a cent, 11.98 3/4. Wheat for December, now up 34 cents, 6.93 3/4. For livestock trade, live cattle, August down 55 cents, 230.88. Feeder cattle for August up $1.15, 349.95. September, 33 cents stronger, but October still down 30 cents for feeders, 340.23, and November's down 55 cents. Lean hogs, all in the green, August up $1.23, 99.67. We'll keep tracking these markets on the big show at 11 o'clock here on News Radio 1040 WHO, where we speak farm. I'm Nathan Fisher.
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12: Getting her done. Wednesday edition of El Show with your old radio amigo, Matt Kittle. So glad you're here with us as we move ever so close to a weekend. Oh, baby, am I ready? Noah, are you ready for the weekend?
13: Absolutely.
12: Oh, we'll talk perhaps a little bit later in the week. A little segment I like to call, What Are Noah's Plans?
13: I got some.
12: Okay. Well, don't share them. Don't spoil it.
13: No. Okay. I'm teasing.
12: Okay. All right. Yeah. Just a tease.
13: Yeah.
12: Actually, I thought you were saying I'm teasing that I have plans, because remember, on the 4th of July weekend, you had no plans. Okay. Great. We'll do that coming up. Don't forget, you still have a chance to win this hour in our inflation vacation contest. The key word, once again, is fun. F-U-N, fun. As in, boy, wouldn't it be fun to have $1,000 free cash money from iHeartRadio? Just enter the keyword fun at the website of the fine radio station you are now listening to. It tells you where to do so. Enter the keyword fun, and perhaps you'll be our next big winner in our nationwide inflation vacation contest. Now, let us switch gears a little bit. Obviously, one of the big stories today is a very important hearing before the Senate Judiciary Committee. We're going to talk more about that coming up, but I think that ties in particular, with bombshell announcement yesterday from Iowa's senior senator Chuck Grassley, who of course is the chairman of the Judiciary Committee, and he is overseeing as chairman this confirmation hearing for Todd Blanche, acting attorney general, who would like to be promoted to attorney general. But public documents newly released by Senators Grassley and Ron Johnson of Wisconsin show that Jack Smith spied on Congress as a special counsel, spied on them, then lied to them about it. It's the latest in a congressional investigation Grassley says has already uncovered criminal abuse of power by Democrats that is far worse than Watergate. Kyle Brosnan, vice president and general counsel at the Oversight Project, has been following this story closely. He joins us now on the Davidson Family Dentistry Newsmaker line. Kyle, my friend, always good to talk to you. How are you?
14: Matt, great to be with you. Thank you for having me on.
12: Absolutely. Can I get your response to this hearing, which, as I predicted, was basically another dog and pony show from the left side. More theatrics, more silliness. Let me play a little audio. This is what MS Now, whatever they're called these days, is calling. They're promoting Dick Durbin, the ranking member here, really giving it to Todd Blanche. Here's some of the audio.
15: Who were exploited and abused by Mr. Epstein. They are here today. None of them have had a chance to speak to anyone in the department or FBI, though they've asked repeatedly. So can I get your word under oath that within the next 30 days, you will personally sit down with these 10 victims and hear their case in terms of what needs to be done by the Department of Justice?
16: Chairman, I appreciate them being here today. I also have somebody from my office who's spent her entire career working on cases like Mr. Epstein's. She's in charge of our task force investigating human trafficking. She's available to talk to them.
15: She can sit right
16: today.
15: Next to you. She can sit right next to you when you meet with these survivors.
12: What a grandstanding schmuck this guy is. For the love of God, Dick Durbin. Again, just like the rest of his colleagues, grandstanding. And this is, Kyle, this is what I find interesting. The party that Dick Durbin represents has spent a lot of time investing their faith in a guy from Maine who has multiple accusations of sexual misconduct. And here they are talking about the Epstein files when we have seen Democrat after Democrat in the Epstein files. Your thoughts on that?
14: That's right. I mean, Dick Durbin has no credibility on really anything involving the Justice Department. I mean, he's been going on a tirade on social media today and yesterday about how it's become weaponized when he has said nothing about the massive revelations from Chairman Grassley and Senator Johnson. Later on in that clip, Attorney General Blanche makes a point, and he's correct in that if those victims are represented by attorneys, Mr. Blanche cannot ethically speak to them without their attorney presence, if they're a represented part. And so he has a perfectly reasonable response to why that hasn't happened yet. But, you know, Dick Durbin was tweeting a list of oversight requests that have gone unanswered from the Trump administration, and it's, you know, a two-page list. When Senator Grassley was chairman, he had a binder full of oversight and document requests from the Biden Justice Department that went unanswered.
12: Yes.
14: And so, you know, Dick Durbin is crying crocodile tears, as he tends to do, when it comes to these high-profile nomination fights and oversight in general. So he's got no credibility on this topic.
12: I think crocodile tears is an excellent way to put that. My goodness, they do not see the irony and the hypocrisy that they're bringing. Kyle Brosnan, Vice President, General Counsel at the Oversight Project, joining us now to these revelations yesterday. Shocking, but maybe not surprising that we have this special counsel who, of course, was you know, anything but biased, according to his leftist friends, Merrick Garland and Joe Biden and crew. He was a straight shooter who was trying to get to the bottom of what that nasty Donald Trump did. Now we find out the prosecutor is spying on members of Congress. What does all of this say about the next steps in accountability?
14: It says a lot. So Jack Smith basically got caught with his hand in the cookie jar. And so what he did here was his office subpoenaed the National Archives, which holds presidential records, and obtained all text messages from October 2020 through January 2021 of senior Trump White House officials, including President Trump himself, his chief of staff, the vice president, John Ratcliffe, Stephen Miller, you name it. And in that subpoena and records poll, he procured text messages between Trump himself and Trump administration officials with 44 members of Congress, including Senator Grassley, including Ron Johnson, who released these records. And I think all of them were Republicans, but except for Cory Booker was on there as well. And this is significant because they had set up a process called a filter team to go through records to ascertain whether or not they are privileged, attorney-client privilege or other privileged materials, before they are sent to the investigators here. In this instance, the vendor running the records sent them directly to the law enforcement folks on Jack Smith's team without going through the filter team. And this is significant because Margo Cleveland has a great article on this in The Federalist, highlighting how there is a D.C. Circuit precedent from 2007 requiring members of Congress that if their records are caught up in an investigation, to be able to review this material to determine whether or not the speech or debate clause or other constitutional provisions that are enjoyed by the legislative branch can be withheld under their prerogatives here. That didn't happen here. And so Jack Smith's team opened up these records and widely facilitated them throughout their special counsel's office within 1 hour of getting them from NARA. And so it just shows how weaponized this process was. And God bless Chuck Grassley and Ron Johnson for their dogged determination of the truth in here. Because the truth needs to come out, and we need to hold these people accountable.
12: Absolutely. The truth wouldn't have come out because they had they put in fixes, at least they thought at the time, to try to keep this from Congress, to try to keep this from the public eye. They failed. I just have a minute left, and I know the Oversight Project has been extremely engaged in this area, among other accountability issues. Do you see actual prison terms coming for people who lie to Congress, people who do things that are absolutely against the law as people who swore an oath to the Constitution?
14: I hope so. We have been beating the drum for over a year now about the Biden auto pen scandal. Dr. Fauci, who was the recipient of an auto pen pardon, is appearing before the Senate, I believe, next week or the week after. And he should have to answer questions under oath about his prior inconsistent statements to Congress, just to put it mildly, among his other transgressions with the COVID cover-up and things of the like. But there are a litany of people. We have seen some folks released with auto pen pardons, rearrested on state charges, particularly down in Florida. That's been welcome. But there's certainly more that can and should be done on the accountability front, and we are anxious and hopeful that will happen.
12: Well, you can check out all the good work that the Oversight Project does. You'll find them online, and you'll find them working, watching the government and working toward accountability for sure. Kyle, thank you as always for your time. Good stuff.
14: Thanks so much for having me, Matt.
12: You bet. Anytime. Kyle Brosnan, Vice President and General Counsel at the Oversight Project, joining us this hour on the Davidson Family Dentistry Newsmaker Line. Yeah, this is getting real, real, real. And no matter what the left tries to do to push this away, spying on Congress is, as we talked about yesterday, indeed crossing the Rubicon. We'll finish up with a few spare thoughts straight ahead on L Show with Matt Kittle. Hang on.
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24: Here's something pretty disturbing I discovered while researching this podcast. This is what it actually says on the Los Angeles Police Department website. The site states that the Adult Missing Persons Unit investigates 3,200 cases a month, and 70% of those missing people are found or returned voluntarily within 2 or 3 days. It goes on to explain, and I quote here, "Since being a missing person is not a crime, police are given a very limited role while conducting these types of investigations." At the bottom of the webpage, it gets more disturbing. There's a section titled, "What if they never returned?" And here's the official police advice. In such situations, you may want to enlist the services of a private investigator to assist in your search. If you can't afford a PI, the police elaborate, quote, "Another option would be to contact the Salvation Army, which has a missing persons locator program." There is not a single sentence on the LAPD website that would lead a loved one of a missing person to have any faith that the police would properly investigate it. What the LAPD is basically saying is, if someone you love goes missing, don't overreact. They'll probably turn up, unless they don't, in which case you should get someone besides the police to look into it. All this is my way of saying, if the police took missing persons cases as seriously as they do, say, bank robberies, I wouldn't have had to do this podcast in the first place and end up chasing a violent criminal halfway around the country. I'm Neil Strauss, and you can hear the full story of To Live and Die in L.A.
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12: Of a Big L show for this Wednesday. Glad to have you along, Matt Kittle. Finishing it up. We'll be back again with you. Same bat time, same bat channel tomorrow. Noah, our excellent producer. As we get closer to the weekend, we will offer one of my favorite segments. What is Noah the producer doing this weekend? Now, don't spoil it. He's got big plans. I saw the soap on the rope he was carrying over there. The high karate cologne. This guy is going to town. We have a lot of comments on the WCI Pools and Spas text line. You can always text us at 81530. Lots of good stuff here. We have gotten a number of thoughts on the Joe Biden memoir. The Joe Biden memoir announced today, apparently, the former president did text out, where is it here? There it is. This apparently was Joe Biden writing on X. I've written a book about my time as president. It's called Promise Me America. It's coming out November 17th, and it is available for people now. For pre-order now, excuse me. So we thought that was rather bland. Promise me America. Promise you what, Joe? That Kamala will never be president? Okay. We'll do our best on that front. No, it's kind of bland, so we were asking for ideas. Spicier titles, if you will, for Joe Biden's memoir. Again, remember... pun intended, memoir does mean memory, indeed. What was it, Noah? What was the caller? What was the idea that the caller had?
13: It was kind of like a tongue-in-cheek, thanks for the memories.
12: Thanks for the memories. There you go. Now, that's that would be fitting as well. The 515 says, I think they shortened the title. I shortened it from, they promised me the American presidency. It's really an apology for the worst administration in American history. There you go. The Pepper Guy. Hey, Pepper Guy, thank you for checking in. How are the peppers today? Lost in a mind. Ooh, very philosophical. Very Spock-like. Something Leonard Nimoy might produce on that public television show he had years ago. Oh, I love this one. The 641 says... The Biden memoir title, you know, the thing. The Constitution, Joe. The Declaration of Independence, excuse me. No matter where you go, there you are. The problem is that Joe didn't seem to know where he was. And what was this one? Oh, yeah, we had that one. Okay. And, hey, Rick from Monroe County, I got yours. I laughed heartily. We have brought in legal counsel. They say no, we can't go with that one.
13: We had a caller wondering if there was how many blank pages are going to be in that book.
12: Oh yes, indeed, another good point. I do believe though that this kind of memoir, it is going to appeal to the whole family, particularly the children, because I think the cartoons in it will be fabulous. He always did enjoy his afternoon pudding and then an hour full of the Flintstones. That was Joe's mid-late afternoon after the third nap and before the big sleep. Yeah, very interesting. We were also talking about daylight saving time and Congress's effort to make you think they're doing something. The 641 says, yeah, this is it. This is the problem with the current system. Wintertime, go to work in the dark and come home in the dark. Oh, I hate that. I do. And I'll tell you what, I fill in on early morning radio stations. And I'll tell you what, in winter, it is dismal because you go in and it is nighttime as you drive into work, you know, at 4:35 in the morning. And that's often the case. Now, in the summer, of course, you get daylight as you're driving into work a lot of times, which is wonderful. But that night continues until 7:45, 8 o'clock in the morning. And, oh, Lord. Alaska, that's an interesting place as far as daylight is concerned. I remember being out at a dinner at midnight at one time. Daylight, full daylight. That's going to do it for us. We'll do it again tomorrow until we talk again on El Show. Your old radio amigo, Matt Kittle, saying goodbye, so long. God bless.
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26: It's 11 o'clock, sunny and 89. I'm Craig Michaels. 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Here's what's trending on WHO. The heat dome in central Iowa prompting Polk County to activate its extreme temperature plan later this week. It calls for weather amnesty at area homeless shelters, opens up cooling centers, and provides free rides to those locations on DART buses. The plan will be in effect from 8 a.m. Friday through 8 a.m. Tuesday. Wholesale prices fell to a 10-month low in June.
27: Wholesale prices fell last month for the first time in nearly a year, driven by lower gas prices. The producer price index dropped 0.3%, mirroring a similar decline in the consumer price index. The question, like in the CPI reading, is if it's a trend or it's a one-off with hostilities between the U.S. and Iran flaring again. I'm Daria Albinger.
26: Acting Attorney General Todd Blanche sitting before the Senate Judiciary Committee this morning looking to be confirmed as Attorney General denies he had any plan to move forward with a previously proposed anti-weaponization fund that would pay out taxpayer money to Americans who believe they were politically targeted by the federal government.
28: The settlement fund's just not moving forward. There's no modification. It's just it never started. No money went from the Treasury to any other account. There's no commissioners. It's not moving forward.
26: The weaponization fund drew immediate controversy amid concerns it would be used to pay rioters who attacked the U.S. Capitol in 2021. The proposed fund was included in a settlement agreement in President Trump's lawsuit against the IRS, which a federal judge found amounted to collusion in a ruling on Monday. It's sunny and 89. I'm Craig Michaels. Our next update at 11:30. Breaking news and severe weather as it happens on Des Moines News Weather and Traffic Station, News Radio 1040 WHO.
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0: 11:07, it is the big show, and a big, big show at that today. 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
0: 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That's the word that could get you $1,000 right now in our nationwide contest. We'll have another word coming up in the 12 o'clock hour as well here during the big show to try to get you some money for your inflation vacation. 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Lots going on. Let's first head out to Bob Quinn. Where are you at today?
9: Well, I'll tell you, Nathan, you're right. We have a lot of things going on today. This is the Highway 17 broadcast today. I am at the intersection of Highway 30 and 17, Farm Progress Show grounds. And Dwayne is further north on Highway 17. He's up at Eagle Grove. So he's going to be checking in here in just a little bit. But the reason I am here at the Farm Progress Show site, not to get a good parking place for the upcoming show, but Matt Youngman is with me today. Matt, welcome back to Big Show.
12: Good to be with you, Bob.
9: I got to tell you, I've been looking at this site many times this time of year, and Farm Progress Show is coming up first week in September. But right now, man, this is a picture perfect crop around this area.
12: It looks beautiful. And you know, whether you're talking about the field demo corn or the new agronomy zone or just the grass out here on the show site, the place looks just perfect. It is ready to go. Tents are going to start flying next week.
9: Now, we have time to kill this crop off a couple times, as we have said in the past, but things are looking really, really good here.
12: Yeah, we're on pace. Good help from John Deere to get all the field demo crop in the ground. It took them about a day and a half to get it in with a high-speed 24 to get all the field demo crop in and right on time, and we've gotten good heat. We're in really good shape for field demonstrations.
9: You know, you're going to have to expand this Farm Progress Show site so these John Deere guys can have a place to turn around. They get flying out there so much. And we're going to talk with John Deere as well, because we are in the Van Wall building here on site. And one of the reasons that we're talking about Farm Progress Show today is because you have a very special entertainment announcement to make.
12: We do. Something that we've been working on for quite a while. We are excited to announce, and there'll be a press release coming out here in about an hour, that we will have a Country Sounds and Lights celebration of agriculture on Wednesday night at the show. This all started last summer here at Central Iowa Expo Grounds when they had the Pyrotechnics Guild come. And I was a guest of Van Wall, and we kind of looked at each other and said, you know, hey, we ought to do this at the show. So I said, well, it's just hard to get people to stick around until dark, so we got to figure out a concert or something to give people something to do until it's dark enough to put on a really good pyrotechnics show. So we're going to have a concert Wednesday night. We're going to have local bands to keep everybody entertained until we get the headliner, Jason Brown, up on stage, and he's going to carry us to dusk. And then we'll have a pyrotechnics and drone show right after dark, and then get everybody headed safely home. So we're really excited. It's going to make for a long day for those of us that are up and at it at 5 o'clock in the morning, but it's going to be a wonderful day, a celebration of agriculture, as we join together on the big day of the show.
9: And that's Wednesday.
12: That is the Wednesday night of Farm Progress Show, and it's free for anybody that has that pays admission to come to the show or finds their way to the event. It's going to be included in your admission on Wednesday at the event.
9: Well, Jason Brown's a local guy. We're going to talk to him coming up here in just a little bit. Pella Kit. And you mentioned pyrotechnics, but I'm interested in the drones, because you've seen these pictures now all across the internet. Iowa State Fair last year had a drone show, and people were just awestruck. And they have been fine-tuned, and they look like the real deal. They've got like an eagle flying through, and you'd think it was a real thing.
12: I, you know, this is a great partnership with Van Wall Titan, John Deere. We can't do events like this without great partners like that. And I can't, I don't know what surprises we have in store in that drone show, but I kind of think maybe Don's got a little bit of some thoughts on what that might look like. I can't wait to hear. And I'm sure there'll be some surprises along the way, but I'm really excited to see what this looks like.
9: Well, all I know is he has sent the proper spelling for Van Wall to them many times. So we may be seeing that flying above the Farm Progress show.
12: Might
9: sides.
12: See a deer, might see a Titan, might see, yeah. might see several things in that show.
9: Hey, that's something to look forward to. We're going to talk about that during the big show today. Dwayne also is out because we're celebrating Dwayne Clean Water Wednesday.
1: Yeah, absolutely. The Highway 17 Big Show today. You're in Boone. I'm in Eagle Grove today. So both of us are on each side of Highway 20 today, Bob. But Jason Brown, that'll be a great show. And you can have to be a lot of green in that drone show during the Farm Progress show. Well, we are in Eagle Grove today, Gold Eagle Cooperative. And I have got Chris Bouchard with me right now. And Chris is the CEO of Gold Eagle Cooperative. And first off, Chris, great to see you here today.
2: Great to be here. Thanks for coming up.
1: You know, I saw last, I think, at probably down for the Renewable Fuels Association and also some events at the Capitol, too. But you started the Conservation Agronomist Program here at Gold Eagle. Kind of talk about that, what really caught your attention when you knew you had to go that route.
2: Sure, be happy to. It's been several years ago that with our connection up the road here with Cornell PE, with the ethanol plant, 80 million gallons of ethanol coming out every year, and Gold Eagle being the corn procurement part of that arrangement, it was pretty obvious to us that we needed to continue to improve our education to our members about how they can participate in these programs. And Conservation Agronomist was a natural fit for us. Gold Eagle's been a member of ACWA on water quality. They had some grant programs to help us get started that we took advantage of. And so, like I said, here we sit 3 years later. The market has continued to bring opportunities for Gold Eagle members to participate in these programs. To and we're proud that our conservation agronomy team and the whole agronomist team here at Gold Eagle has been able to support the members and continue to get more practices out there. And hopefully, as the regenerative ag practices and with the FDCIC calculator that the USDA released 2 weeks ago, I think that these practices will be providing a lot of revenue for farmers in the coming years under the 45Z tax credit as a clean fuel producer right here in Wright County. So that's we're excited about that and the opportunities that are coming for Gold Eagle members.
1: Yeah, talk about how important that 45Z tax credit is, Chris.
2: It's super important from an ethanol producer standpoint and from the advantage, I think, as a corn farmer here in rural Iowa, if you're supplying to an ethanol plant, there's some exciting stuff coming for you. If you are willing to change the practices on your farm or just manage your nitrogen well and manage your land well, a lot of these things go hand in hand with water quality, which we're highlighting today. And so we see it as a real win-win-win. For ethanol producers, for corn farmers, and for conservation agronomy.
1: Yeah, talk about the relationship, too, that is built between your customers, the farmers, and the conservation agronomists.
2: Yeah, I think that, it can start out slow. I think a lot of farmers come into these arrangements. Maybe they don't know a lot. You know, I've just, in conversations this morning, I had a farmer tell me, he's like, I just need help on knowing where to start, right? And I think that's where it begins from the conservation side. And the same thing with our traditional agronomists. I mean, we've got a great team of agronomists here at Gold Eagle. And it's hard for them to keep up on all of the new education stuff coming out. And we saw this kind of model of bringing on a conservation agronomy team to kind of support our agronomists. And so when there is those handful of customers, maybe each agronomist has a dozen, we've got a key internal resource that can be able to kind of provide some of those education gaps. And then as farmers, which we've got several for you to talk to today that we're excited about, and you'll hear some stories of some folks who maybe started out slow, but then over years have been able to build these practices into their operations and really seeing great value out of those.
1: Well, you told me you grew up in southern Iowa. A lot of cover crops down that way. You're in northern Iowa, probably not so many. So you've kind of seen the benefits of what cover crops can do growing up in southern Iowa.
2: Yeah, it was just back home here a month ago. And it's just different. Like no-till, no-till down there. I mean, that's the way we grew up. And yeah, cover crops have been, widely used for a long time. The soil's different up here. But it also offers some really unique opportunities, I think. And that's a great thing, I think, from a conservation agronomist standpoint, especially from a water quality, perspective. There's lots of options to have an impact. And so what may fit one farm, may not be the best option for the next farm in the county over. But there are, solutions, to some of the challenges that we're facing. And, you know, as a farmer-owned cooperative, we see that as part of our mission to really be able to provide some of that education gaps and those market opportunities to bring our members closer, to those new revenue dollars that they will see.
1: All right. Very good. Hey, Chris, thanks for sponsoring today for us.
2: You're welcome.
1: Yeah, absolutely. We are brought to you by Gold Eagle Cooperative. 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
9: Well, 11:23 on the Big Show clock. We have a big one going today. We're going to check in with Dwayne. Right now, though, I am sitting in the Van Wall building and Titan Tire building on the site of the Farm Progress Show. And Don Van Howling is with me today. Don, we just had an announcement here that there's going to be a celebration during the Farm Progress Show on Wednesday of Farm Progress Show, Country Sounds and Light Celebrations. And you have been involved in doing some planning on that as well. You're sitting there smiling at me. I knew you had to be involved in it. Tell me what you know.
18: Well, here's what happened. The Pyrotechnics Guild put on a show in Boone last summer, and they used our Farm Progress site and our building and everything to stage that. And I said to Matt, why don't you come up here? Let's see what this is like. Because I'm just thinking that we could just really add another exciting component to the Farm Progress Show if this is what I think it is. And they were saying, okay. So I sponsored that event last year and brought it here just so that it could our community could enjoy it. And Matt was with me at the show, and we got to meet the people, and we said, hey, you know, this is the real deal. This is pretty exciting. But then we said, okay, how are we going to orchestrate the whole thing? You know, the show, Farm Progress thing, typically is over about 4 o'clock in the afternoon. And, you know, folks need to stay around if they're going to do something like this because it needs to be dusk, which is, you know, about 8:15, 8:30, something like that. So I said, hey, you know, I got an idea. Why don't we also add a concert to the whole thing? And we'll just call it Country Sounds and Lights, a celebration of agriculture, and just really do this thing upright. And so I have a relationship with Jason Brown, who's, you know, Iowa kid.
9: Local kid.
18: Boy, I mean, you get to talk to him later, but he's a great young man. He puts on a great show. And he said, I'll do that. I'll do that for you guys. And I said, okay, we now got something. So I get back with Matt, and all of a sudden we got something. And so we put this together now, and it's going to happen. And it's going to happen on Wednesday, that evening, September 2nd. It's going to be part of the show. And the show itself is just amazing. You know, like you say, the biggest and the best. Now we're just going to add some more excitement to it and just put a little rhythm to it, and boom, here we go.
9: Farm Progress After Dark. And you have fireworks, but the thing I'm really wanting to see are these drone shows, because they have become finely tuned. I can almost imagine seeing a tractor going across the sky and dropping a seed out of it towards the ground. I mean, the automation is that good with that. Don, thanks so much for being with us and for posting this and hosting this event. We're going to talk about that throughout the show today. We're also celebrating clean water, and Dwayne's with us.
1: Yeah, thank you, Bob. I tell you what, we are having great conversation today. 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And to find out more information, log on to iaagwater.org. 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And we're just on the northwest corner of Eagle Grove right now and enjoying conversation here today with, we had Chris Bouchard on earlier, of course, the CEO and general manager of Gold Eagle Cooperative. But I have got Justin Ullman with me right now. And Justin farms north of here, up in the Hancock area.
2: Yep, Hancock County
1: area. So, Justin, welcome to the big show here today. And we've had great conversation. Of course, we're talking clean water today, and you were growing oats, and yep. We're going to talk about that. But you started way before oats. You were telling me cereal rye, and kind of talk about how you got involved with cover crops and the clean water approach.
2: Yeah, well, it kind of goes back to in 2010 is when I started strip tilling.

0: with the cover crops a little bit more. And that's just kind of where I got started with that. And then when this oatmeal came up, then that just, it kind of expanded me a little bit further on the small grains.
1: Yeah, so talk about working with Gold Eagle Cooperative Conservation Agronomists, if you would.
0: Yeah, so when Matt got on staff, he came out and we had a nice conversation and we just talked about my farming operation and what I have been doing. And then, more importantly, what else can I do? You know, it's never enough. We think we're doing good things and we are, but there's always something better to do and another avenue you can take. Actually just a couple weeks ago, Matt and Allie both came out and we just kind of reviewed everything. And with the new programs that Gold Eagle's offering, to make farmers more comfortable with this, I really liked how they lay out the different packages that you could do for cover crop. And then also the other, they open you up to education wise and help you with the cost wise, the other packages that are out there and available to the growers so that, you know, in this economy right now, nobody's looking to just spend more money.
1: Right.
0: So any assistance you can get with that to get your feet wet a little bit is well welcome.
1: All right. Well, very good. Well, Justin, hey, thanks for being a part of the big show today.
0: Thank you.
1: Absolutely. It's a Clean Water Wednesday. We're in Eagle Grove today on the big show.
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3: It's 11:30. I'm Sarah Walters. 86 degrees and a few clouds in Des Moines. Here's what's trending on WHO. Two kids are in the hospital after they were hit by a train in a car they were riding in north of Fort Dodge.
4: The Kossuth County Sheriff's Office says the car struck a Union Pacific train going east yesterday afternoon. A driver passing by saw the collision, called 911, and pulled the 12 and 16-year-old out of the car. Both suffered head and upper body injuries.
3: Emily Carlson of our TV partner, Local 5 News. The heat dome over central Iowa is prompting Polk County to activate its extreme temperature plan later this week. That opens cooling centers and provides free rides to the locations on DART buses. The National Weather Service predicts the highs each day will be 95 degrees, and the plan is in effect 8 a.m. Friday through 8 a.m. next Tuesday. Taco Bell is reportedly being investigated as a possible source of the growing cyclosporiasis outbreak.
5: A report initially in the Washington Post says the outbreak may be tied with lettuce and other items in Taco Bell food. In recent days, signs appeared at Detroit area Taco Bell restaurants notifying customers that the locations could not serve lettuce, cilantro, onions, pico de gallo, or guacamole because of a national recall. There are now nearly 7,000 cases of the stomach bug across 34 states. The investigation reportedly involves both federal and state health officials. The FDA has not announced a recall involving Taco Bell. I'm Daniel Martindale.
3: The Iowa Department of Health and Human Services reports 57 cases of cyclosporiasis in Iowa this year. An Iowa native and Air Force pilot killed in a test flight will be honored tomorrow in Adel. A public visitation will take place at New Hope Church for Sergeant Major Brad Hovey. The visitation is from 1 to 7 p.m. The 35-year-old died in a B-52 crash at Edwards Air Force Base in California. It's 11:31. Traffic, weather, and the big show next.
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11: It's 86 degrees in Des Moines. I'm Sarah Walters. 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Breaking news and severe weather as it happens on Des Moines News Weather and Traffic Station, News Radio 1040 WHO.
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13: It's a beautiful site, Nathan. I'll have to tell you, if the Farm Progress Show were held today, this could be one of the best crop seasons ever at a Farm Progress Show. We are in truly the garden spot of Iowa. Garden spot of the Midwest is right here at the junction of Highway 17 and 30. And a big announcement a little bit ago for the Farm Progress Show coming up September 1, 2, and 3. On the 2nd, the Country Sounds and Light Celebrations will be held. That's a concert and a drone show and a fireworks show for Farm Progress After Hours. And the main event is Jason Brown. And Jason, hey, welcome to the Big Show. We have him on the telephone line with us all the way from Pella, Iowa. How are you doing?
14: I'm doing great. Doing great. Looking forward to this.
13: Yeah, tell me a little bit about yourself. An Iowa kid, you're going to be performing here at the biggest, newest, and best in row crop agriculture at the Farm Progress Show here in Iowa.
14: Yeah, it'll be a lot of fun. I actually enjoy going to the Farm Progress Show and have went several times just to kind of walk around and have some friends that own some businesses. So it's going to be a great time this time being able to perform there and, you know, the Country Sound and Light Celebration and just bringing everyone together there at the Farm Progress Show. I can't wait. It's just going to be a blast.
13: Now, folks have seen you performing at the Iowa State Fair as well in the past.
14: Yeah, and we're playing. We have the opportunity to play there again August 22nd at the Mid-American Energy Stage at 8 p.m. So from throwing newspapers in the campgrounds when I was a young kid to playing down on the stages has been a dream come true. So we're very blessed to continue doing that. We've been pretty fortunate and lucky in the music industry, and we just keep riding it out as long as we can, I guess.
13: Now, let me ask you this. Where did you go to school there in Pella? What high school?
14: So So I went to Pella High School, but I moved to Corpus Christi, Texas, when I was about 8 years old, in my eighth grade, sorry about that, and then moved back to Iowa. My sophomore year, moved to Pleasantville, Iowa, and have been pretty much here the rest of my life.
13: Well, we certainly like having you back in the state, number one, because we like to have that young talent right here in the state of Iowa as well. And we're going to welcome you to the Farm Progress Show stage coming up on Wednesday. So what are you thinking about here? Like you say, you grew up going to the Farm Progress Show and watching everything and seeing the biggest, newest, and best in row crop agriculture. And now you're going to be singing to the folks after the show closes that day.
14: Yeah, I mean, I come, you know, I grew up outside of Pella on Elevator Road, just south of Pella, the south of Roll Screen there. And my grandma and grandpa had a farm that we didn't have any crop, row crop or anything. There's a lot of animals, and they did have a tomato patch across the road back in the day that they used to pick and bring it to the cannery. But I'll tell you, the machinery and the technology that has went into these machines is just something to just sit back and just be so impressed by. Once in a while, I get the pleasure of having someone call up and say, hey, we want you to help us combine a field. And I was a part of the farm rescue organization for a while, and going out and doing that was a lot of fun, you know, giving back, you know, trying to keep that that head down and trying to pick up crops that might have been hit by tornadoes. So I love getting in it once in a while myself, and have a total appreciation for farmers out there that, you know, keep us fed and provide the products that, you know, farming allows us to have and enjoy. And so just being a part of this and hopefully celebrating the fact that we're all coming together to see some of these new innovations and appreciating one another's hard work, it's just going to be a great time.
13: Well, we're going to appreciate your hard work. Jason Brown with us during the big show today. He will be the headliner at the Country Sounds and Lights celebrations coming up Wednesday, Farm Progress Show, which is coming back to Iowa this year. We need to check in with Dwayne again. He is talking Clean Water Wednesday with us.
5: Yeah, you're absolutely right, Bob. We are in Eagle Grove today, the Clean Water Wednesday, brought to you by the Iowa Agriculture Water Alliance, and Gold Eagle Cooperative is sponsoring this week's Clean Water in Iowa segments. And of course, a couple weeks ago, we were in Webster City talking about the Conservation Agronomist Network, and I have got two conservation agronomists that are part of that network with me right now, Matt Swanson and Allison Lynch Patterson. We're going to start with Allison here right now, but thanks for hopping on the big show here today. Hey, Allison.
15: Well, thanks for hosting us. We're excited to be here.
5: So. Yeah, absolutely. Kind of talk about your role. You came right out of college, and what attracted you to conservation agronomy?
15: Yeah, so I grew up on a farm that has kind of always, it always hasn't been in conservation, but my grandpa kind of introduced that, and then my dad carried it. So this is my normal. I haven't known anything really different. So I went to college for agronomy at Iowa State. I just graduated in May, and I was really excited to join the conservation program that they have. Matt was making a good progress and expanding and finding new ways to grow, and I was really excited to join the team.
5: Yeah, and the program's relatively new, 3 years. So you coming right out of college, and Matt is a role model and you know, somebody you work side by side with each and every day. We're going to talk to Matt coming up here in just a little bit, but talk about your daily role. What's going on out there for you?
15: Yeah, so I work with the Goldfield location. I try to stay as up to date on all of the agronomy side of things, what's happening in the field, so that way we are just up to date on the conservation side of things. We can kind of collaborate in that sense. I work on a little bit of everything, whether that's water quality, cover crops, reduced tillage, meeting with local conservationists in the area or growers in the area. Every day looks a little bit different.
5: Yeah, gets you out in the fields all the time, doesn't
15: yes.
5: it? Yeah, that's
15: yes.
5: one of the best parts about the job. Hey, we're going to switch over to Matt Swanson right now. And Matt, welcome to the big show here today. And
16: yes, thank you for having me.
5: Yeah, absolutely. And like we were talking with Allison, the agronomy the conservation agronomist program, relatively new here at Gold Eagle Cooperative, and you came on board shortly after they started the program. Kind of talk about your history and coming from an ag background and just naturally came into the conservation side.
16: Yeah, from growing up on a farm in southeast Minnesota, I was in ag retail for quite a few years of my career, and switched to on the conservation side about 5 years ago. So I just think it's an exciting time right now in conservation. We're getting a lot of questions and a lot of calls on, you know, how can you help us and where can you, you know, lead us down, whether that would be on starting cover crops or reducing tillage and, you know, how can I be a good voice on water quality for farmers and really, you know, help control that narrative that's out there. So.
5: Yeah. And you were talking before we went on in the air, how you and Allison work, really hand in hand with the sales agronomist at Gold Eagle Cooperative, and kind of talk about that, because that is oftentimes where that conversation starts.
16: Yes. Yeah. So, there's about 20, or so salesmen for Gold Eagle Cooperative, and they own all the relationships out there, and we've just been really an extension of their arm to help field questions. They get some questions on conservation that they might not be familiar with, and we're just there to help bridge that gap and keep everyone up to date on programs or seeding rates or what have you that's out there.
5: Yeah, I want to talk to Allison here about some of those programs that are available through Gold Eagle Cooperative and kind of talk about some of those, Allison, if you would, and what's available out there for the farmers.
15: Yeah, so we have a pilot program for 45Z that's going on right now. We also work with our growers to make sure that they have all of the programs that they can, if there are programs that stack, whether that is private, federal, or state-funded programs. So whether that's through IDLs, PFI, there's lots of just different programs that we interact with on a daily basis. And one of the most recent ones was the Greater Des Moines Watershed Program, which has 22 counties included. So
5: yeah, and a lot of that starts right up here, doesn't it?
15: Yes, yes.
5: Absolutely. So you talked about your grandpa kind of getting you introduced to conservation and comes to clean water.
15: Yes.
5: And let's go back to that a little bit, because that kind of steered your path in college and where we are today. And kind of talk about that. What have you learned since that time?
15: So much. There's always something to learn. I think I'm learning at least three new things a day, whether that's something little all the way up to something huge. My grandpa started it, and like I said, that's just been my normal.
5: Well, there's so many things that revolve around clean water, and that's exactly what we're talking about today.
15: Yep,
5: and I want to visit with Matt again right quick, too. And we talked about some of the programs available, Matt, and so forth, and the conversation. And it starts with that conversation when it comes to clean water, and trial and error goes along with that.
16: Yeah, for sure. I mean, when you're dealing with Mother Nature, it's always a challenge when you're trying to, you know, introduce cover crops to your operation. It's just another management thing. And you know, we've seen consistently reduction of about 30% on nitrates on cover crop fields. So, you know, we offer water sampling for farmers, as a service that Iowa Soybean Association provides, to really, you know, see where you guys are at and see how you compare with, you know, guys that are doing conventional tills, a strip till, cover crop, you know. I think it's just a great way to put farmers in the driver's seat.
5: So. Yeah, what do you say to that farmer that's on the bubble, whether or not they want to go down the road of cover crops and so forth? Because there are so many benefits. I mean, clean water, obviously, but, you know, on the livestock side too, and there's just so many benefits out there. So how do you get them over that hump?
16: Sure. Yeah, I think just starting them off slow, you know. I've had a lot of questions this year on guys wanting to try a couple fields on cover crops. So, you know, whether that would be like a winter kill species, that's a great way to start. You know, I think that would just walk before you can run on a lot of this stuff, because you know, we want it to be a good experience. We want to make it an easy experience for them, whether we'll help them sign up for programs, we'll supply the seed, we'll do the you know, the applying of the seed, whether via drone, airplane, drill. You know, we just really try to make it a good experience for everybody.
5: July 15th is the day we're at today. When they start thinking about cover crops for the end of this year, beginning of 2027, is now the time to be moving?
16: Yes. Yeah, exactly. I know, just get out there and get your, earlier the better to get signed up for these programs. There's only so much money, so much dollars that are still available. So, get on the front side of that and get your seed ordered. And I think that just makes a huge difference this time of year. So.
5: Yeah, absolutely. Is there a website through Gold Eagle Cooperative that folks can log on to?
16: Yep, yeah, goldeagle.com. They'll explain our whole agronomy division, and we'll have Allison and I contact info there if you want to reach out or have any questions. So.
5: All right, very good. Again, Matt Swanson and Allison Lynch Patterson, our guests here. They are a conservation agronomist with Gold Eagle Cooperative, and we're going to talk more about that coming up during our next segment. Again, it is a Clean Water Wednesday brought to you by the Iowa Agriculture Water Alliance, and we are sponsored today by our friends at Gold Eagle Cooperative here in Eagle Grove on The Big Show.
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0: It's going to be another sunny day here in central Iowa. Today, a high of 93 and overnight mostly clear with a low of 72. Thursday, a high of 92 with a 20% chance of showers and thunderstorms in the afternoon and an overnight low of 73. That's your forecast. 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
2: It is The Big Show. Welcome back to The Big Show. 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And want to let you know, too, Gold Eagle Cooperative, they've got an agronomy, conservation agronomy summer meeting coming up on Thursday, August the 6th. And that'll be from 10 until noon at the Northern Research Farm just outside Kanawha. So put that on your calendar today. That'll be on Thursday, August the 6th. Starts at 10 o'clock in the morning at the Northern Research Farm, the Conservation Agronomy Summer Meeting coming up. That'll be here before we know it. And I have caught up right now with Nate Huntley. And Nate is a farmer here in Wright County. And Nate, first off, welcome to The Big Show here today.
3: Thank you.
2: Hey, talk about your relationship with the conservation agronomist here at Gold Eagle Cooperative and some of the practices you use on your farm.
3: Yeah, so I met Matt a year ago. He stopped out at the farm and introduced himself and, just kind of asked where we were at and what we do. We do some cover crops and strip till, no-till, soybeans. And then so he just kind of, reiterated what there are for programs and money available. So
2: right, exactly. So you use different practices on different farms. Talk about that a little bit too, if you would.
3: So we're putting cover crops on our soybean, going to soybeans. Sometimes we'll try some on corn. That takes a little bit more management, but. And then we have a fair amount of hog manure going on, corn ground, around home there. So we've been constantly trying to figure out how to do that better as well.
2: Yeah, and that's actually going on as we speak, right? Because you've got a 360 rain, automated application machine. And kind of talk about that a little bit. Talk about how that works.
3: Yeah, so for years we were trying to figure out how to do that better, and as I learned over the years of just different center pivots or there's a Cadman application system as well, and then the 360 rain. When I heard about that, that was. Seemed like that would work well in our operation, and is automated currently, going right now. It's been running a little bit in May all through June, and it'll finish up here in a week.
2: So you're basically giving the corn the nutrition that it needs right now in the growing stage, in season application.
3: Yeah, correct. Yeah.
2: And, well, that's a great program. And those 360 rains, I think a lot of people are probably familiar with those if they see them running out there, but that's a total automated program. And, so you actually work it around different, hog sites on your farm. Is that right?
3: Correct. Yeah.
2: So how many acres can you do in a day or how much can you apply?
3: I would say 40 acres a day is, okay. It all depends on.
2: Yeah. All right, very good. The 360 rain, great information. Nate Huntley was our guest here. He's a farmer here in Wright County, and it is a Clean Water Wednesday brought to you by the Iowa Agriculture Water Alliance and sponsored today by Gold Eagle Cooperative on The Big Show.
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13: It's 12 o'clock. I'm Dave Bohl.
14: And I'm Eva Basinger. It's 86 degrees and mostly sunny.
13: Here's what's trending on WHO. Questions are underway in the U.S. Senate confirmation hearing for Todd Blanche to permanently become U.S. Attorney General. Blanche headed the release of the Epstein files with criticism over how it was handled and accusations that some files were not released.
14: U.S. Senator Chuck Grassley of Iowa asked Blanche to explain.
15: Problematic redactions, insufficient effort to follow investigative leads, a refusal to meet with victims. What would you like this committee to know regarding these files?
16: We reviewed over 6 million pages, and if we learn a new material, we will most certainly review it and make it available.
14: Blanche has been acting attorney general since April. Grassley is chair of the Senate Judiciary Committee. The Senate confirmation hearing continues tomorrow.
13: President Trump says strikes on Iran will continue.
17: In an interview with Fox News, Trump said Iran's military has been significantly degraded.
18: And they have fight. You know, it's like a great boxer. You think you have him beat, and then all of a sudden he comes back and he gives you a shot.
17: He went on to say the only way to negotiate with Iran is through strength, and threatened that the U.S. would hit bridges and power plants if Iran doesn't negotiate. This comes as the U.S. has reimposed the naval blockade of the Strait of Hormuz and launched strikes against Iran for the fourth consecutive day. I'm Mark Mayfield.
13: One person is in custody following a domestic dispute and police chase in Ankeny and Des Moines.
19: We are monitoring a pursuit with Ankeny PD from a wanted subject that we had from them. I believe it was a bird earlier.
13: Des Moines Police Dispatch Audio. Police say 28-year-old Yerko Mena forced his way into his ex-girlfriend's place while home, while armed with a handgun after she recently ended their relationship.
14: Investigators say Mena fired one shot before forcing the victim to hand over her car keys, then fleeing in her vehicle. About 4 hours later, officers attempted to stop Mena in Ankeny, but he led police on a pursuit before eventually being taken into custody. Mena faces multiple charges, including domestic abuse assault, while displaying a dangerous weapon.
13: The heat dome over central Iowa is prompting Polk County to activate its extreme temperature plan later this week. It calls for weather amnesty at area homeless shelters, opens cooling centers, and provides free rides to these locations on DART buses, as all hot weather is expected through the week.
20: 90s continue on through Sunday, in transition Monday and Tuesday. It's not going to be just an instant done with the heat. It'll be more of a slow burn over multiple days here.
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14: The extreme temperature plan will be in effect 8 a.m. on Friday morning through 8 a.m. next Tuesday. 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
13: A relatively dry spring has helped keep Iowa's mosquito population at its lowest level in a decade, but tick numbers may be on the rise.
21: At least up to this point of the year, the mosquito numbers that we've seen in our traps have been very low. Even looking at some of the historical data, this is one of the lowest years that we've had up until this point, the last 10 years or so.
13: Ryan Smith, Associate Professor of Plant Pathology, Entomology, and Microbiology at Iowa State University.
14: About 100 traps across the state have captured only around 12,000 mosquitoes so far this season. However, recent rains could lead to an increase in the coming weeks.
13: A berry that's relatively new to Iowa is being called a possible new superfood. Researchers at Iowa State have been growing and studying honeyberries. Similar to a blueberry, they may have anti-inflammatory and antioxidant benefits.
14: They do well in Iowa because they don't need highly acidic soil like blueberries. The flavor is almost candy-like.
22: It's blueberry-esque, but a little more tart. So I've heard some people say sweet tart type candy. So there's sweetness, but there's also some tartness on there.
14: Randall Voss is a crop specialist at Iowa State. You can find honeyberry plants at your local garden center late spring and early summer. There are also a few you pick up farms in Iowa. It's 12:04. Checking your money on News Radio 1040 WHO. Wholesale prices fell to a 10-month low in June.
0: Wholesale prices fell last month for the first time in nearly a year, driven by lower gas prices. The producer price index dropped 0.3%, mirroring a similar decline in the consumer price index. The question, like in the CPI reading, is if it's a trend or it's a one-off with hostilities between the U.S. and Iran flaring again. Either way, wholesale prices are where inflation usually shows up first. It's often a sign of what consumers will pay in the months to come. I'm Daria Albinger.
13: On Wall Street, markets in the green at the noon hour. The Dow was up about 0.1% at 52,548. The S&P 500 up under 0.1% at 7544. The NASDAQ also up about 0.1% at 26,131.
14: It's 12:05. A new indoor dry slide park is opening its doors this week in West Des Moines. That story and more news, sports, traffic, and weather coming up on News Radio 1040 WHO.
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13: It's 12:07, 86 degrees and mostly sunny. I'm Dave Bohl.
14: And I'm Eva Basinger.
13: Slick City Action Park opens this Friday in West Des Moines, an indoor facility featuring 13 signature dry slides, such as the Big Wave. Co-owner Joe Hammond says it's for all ages.
26: There's a few slides that are very roller coaster-esque. You sit at the top of them and you're like, here we go. And they really accelerate and they're fun. And a lot of adults are going to see it and think it truly is for kids, but they got to get out and try it.
14: Hammond says the 33,000-square-foot facility also has dodgeball and basketball courts, a zip rail, arcade, and food. There's also a special area for kids under 5 years old. Hammond and his wife and their neighbors are joint owners of Slick City, a national franchise that has about 45 other locations.
13: It's 12:08 now, Lunch Hour Sports on News Radio 1040 WHO.
27: The AL shutting out the NL in the All-Star game last night. The American League pitchers shine. They recorded 15 strikeouts in the game, one short of the 9-inning record for the Midsummer Classic. X-rays were negative on the left hand of the Rays junior Caminero, who took a Riley O'Brien pitch off it. And England and Argentina getting sent at 3 Eastern to play in their World Cup semifinal match. I'm Frank Arity.
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14: At 12:09, it's 86 degrees and mostly sunny. Norwalk residents may notice a heavy police presence at Orchard Hills Elementary today, but there's no cause for alarm. The Norwalk Police Department will conduct active shooter response training at the school today, again July 22nd. The training will last from noon until 10 p.m.
13: The Mega Millions jackpot is rolling over once again. There was no grand prize winner Tuesday night, so the next drawing on Friday will be worth at least $672 million. I'm Dave Bull.
14: I'm Eva Basinger. Our next update at 12:30. Breaking news and severe weather as it happens.
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0: It is, biggest, newest, and best on display, of course, during the Farm Progress Show, 1st, 2nd, and 3rd of September. And we had an exciting announcement here on the site today, and we're finding out that there's going to be a Farm Progress Show after dark on Wednesday, a concert put on by Jason Brown and hosted by the Van Wall Group that's going to be right outside their building, as a matter of fact. Another element of that show, I'm finding out, is a drone show. On the telephone line with me right now is Rick Boss. He is the president of Sky Element Drones. Rick, welcome to the Big Show. We have been talking about the gee whiz of these drone shows, and you've got something special planned for Farm Progress, I know, coming up.
11: Sure do. Thanks for having me on. I appreciate it. We love coming up to Iowa. I actually just looked back, and I've seen we've been up there over a dozen times. And so we're excited to bring some more fun, something cool for everybody.
0: Well, I want to kind of dive into some of the background things that people ask about. How many drones fly during those displays we see?
11: Yeah, we fly typically from 100 drones to up to several thousand drones. Out there for later this year, we're going to have several hundred drones flying up there for everybody to check out.
0: So where do they take off from?
11: Yeah, great question. So all the drones, we'll set them up on site. An interesting thing is that when we get there on site, the drones have no idea what mission they're flying. So the pilots will get everything set up, get ready to go, and we'll have a show that's already pre-designed beforehand. They'll download that show onto the drones, and then they'll send them on their way at the right time, and they'll perform their show. So we'll have them set up right there on the ground, right beneath where they perform.
0: Let me ask you this, and this is probably a silly question you're going to think anyway, but when you see these things up there, they change color in the air and they change pictures in the air, and it looks like they almost fly into each other. How's all that work?
11: Oh, it's a great question. It's when I first saw my first show, I had the same question. How do we make all this work? And what happens is all the heavy lifting work happens beforehand. So our show design team will work to make all the images, bring out all the cool images that you'd like to see, how we'd like them to move, etc. And they program it all beforehand. And then those drones, I mean, it's not unlike what a lot of people are using out on farms, etc. They're using GPS and RTK technology to get precision down to a centimeter. So those drones, when they're up in the sky, they know exactly where they're supposed to be within a centimeter. And they're following GPS time, so they know exactly where they need to be in time and space. And all that was done for probably 100 to 150 hours of programming beforehand. Then we get on site, make sure they know what their individual missions are, and send them on their way.
0: I would imagine we're going to see some farm tractors and implements flying through the sky here.
11: Oh, 100%. I love some of the images. We've flown some awesome images of tractors and corn and done some really cool stuff. So we look forward to upping that game and bringing some more fun images for everybody.
0: Well, we look forward to you guys being here. Rick Boss with us, president of Sky Elements Drones. It's Farm Progress Show After Dark coming up this year. We need to check in with Dwayne. He is doing some Clean Water Wednesday work today.
15: Yeah, you're exactly right, Bob. We are just on the northwest side of Eagle Grove, Clean Water Wednesday, brought to you by the Iowa Agriculture Water Alliance. And we are being sponsored today by Gold Eagle Cooperative, and they have got a conservation agronomy summer meeting coming up on Thursday, August the 6th. It'll start at 10 o'clock in the morning, go till noon with a lunch to follow. And this is going to be at the Northern Research Farm just outside Kanawha. So mark that on your calendar. That'll be a fantastic event to attend. And one of the guys will probably be there. Kevin Steenblock is with me right now. And Kevin is a farmer from Hancock County. And Kevin, first off, thanks for joining us here today on the Big Show.
16: Thanks for having me.
15: Yeah, absolutely. So talk about your farming operation in Hancock County. You've kind of transitioned from different practices and so forth over the years. And kind of talk about that transition process, if you would.
1: Yeah, so we transitioned from tillage farming, actually, back in about 1994 into more of a no-till, strip-till system. Switched kind of at the same time to 20-inch corn and 10-inch beans. It's been challenging at the beginning. Equipment wasn't readily available, especially in the strip-till market. So we kind of made our own operation, made our own stuff, and made it work. Lately, we've obviously updated into good equipment and more precision guidance and application products. 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
15: And three generations, your dad, you, and your twin boys, all part of the farming operation. And I know you got a passion, clean water, soil health, and so forth. So it'll go on to that next generation. These 15-year-old boys at some point are going to want to be a part of the farming operation. Talk about that. What drives you towards that?
1: Yeah, we certainly hope that, that one or both of them will want to be involved. So, yeah, so that's, we've kind of a focus, I guess, is to make sure that stuff is there for the next generation and we don't lose our soils. That's kind of why we started with no-till. So cover crops now are starting to become part of that. I'm trying to figure it out. We farm both in the Boone watershed area and the Iowa watershed, the Iowa River watershed.
15: So. Okay, well, very good. Well, Kevin, thank you for being a part of the big show here today. And GoldEagleCoop.com is the website. 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
10: Chips. It's 12:24 on the Big Show. Nathan Fisher with you as it's market time here on the Big Show. We'll get some weather filled in here as well during this segment of the Big Show. As Bob and Dwayne both out along Highway 17 doing some fun stuff at the Farm Progress Show site. It's Clean Water Wednesday as well here during the Big Show. Right now on the futures board, the September corn contract a dime higher, 448.5. December up a dime, 470.5. Soybeans August 8 cents in the green, $12.75. November contract also at $12.75. That gains 9.75 cents so far today. The wheat skyrocketing. September up 35.5 cents, 680.5. Just a couple cents off its high for the day there. And in livestock trade, in the red for cattle, August live cattle $1.32 down at $2.30.10. Feeder cattle August up $1.23, 350.03. In September though, down 62 cents at 344.23. October dropping $1.88, and November in the red as well. Lean hogs all in the green. August up $1.55, right at $100, and October gaining $1.88 at 86.25. The Dow up 33 points. Should look at markets.
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0: And we are talking Farm Progress Show today. Bob Quinn on the Big Show. We're going to check in again with, and thank you, Nathan, for picking up and taking a look at the marketplace as well. We're going to check in with Dwayne here in just a little bit as well. We're talking Farm Progress Show right now. Don Van Howling, Van Wall Equipment with me. John Deere Dealers here in the state and sponsor of a nice program coming up, Don. During Farm Progress Show, we've been talking about concert. We've been talking about a pyrotechnic show. We've been talking about a drone show, which I have just been fascinated with. We're also sponsored with the event.

0: typical dueled option, so we can see really what are these LSWs and what are these big singles all about.
1: We're going to talk more about that coming up. You stick around here. We've had a wonderful day. We're going to check in with Dwayne again coming up. But we're talking about the Farm Progress Show. Yeah, it's coming up in a little bit. Biggest, newest, best row crop agriculture on display. We're back in Iowa this year, September 1, 2, and 3. Again, we're going to check in with Clean Water Wednesday and more on the Farm Progress Show ahead here on The Big Show.

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1: It's 12:30. I'm Sarah Walters. 85 degrees and a few clouds in Des Moines. Weather is what's trending on WHO. Polk County will activate its extreme temperature plan later this week. Temperatures will be in the mid-90s, and that's here to stay through the weekend.
2: We're aiming for temps in the 90s, but it does show some signs of breaking down a bit early next week. And we'll pull out of the hottest as we do arrive, especially into Tuesday. It's going to be modestly humid, just not off the charts.
1: Chief Meteorologist Chris Kubal with our TV partner Local 5 News. The extreme temperature plan will be in effect from 8 o'clock Friday morning through 8 o'clock next Tuesday. It opens cooling centers and provides free rides to the locations on DART buses. Taco Bell is reportedly being investigated as a possible source for the growing cyclosporiasis outbreak.
3: A report initially in the Washington Post says the outbreak may be tied with lettuce and other items in Taco Bell food. In recent days, signs appeared at Detroit area Taco Bell restaurants notifying customers that the locations could not serve lettuce, cilantro, onions, pico de gallo, or guacamole because of a national recall. There are now nearly 7,000 cases of the stomach bug across 34 states. I'm Daniel Martindale.
1: The Iowa Department of Health and Human Services reports 57 cases in Iowa this year. A relatively dry spring has helped keep Iowa's mosquito population at its lowest in years.
4: At least up to this point of the year, the mosquito numbers that we've seen in our traps have been very low. Even looking at some of the historical data, this is one of the lowest years that we've had up until this point, the last 10 years or so.
1: Ryan Smith, associate professor at Iowa State, about 100 traps across the state have captured only 12,000 mosquitoes so far this season. However, recent rains could lead to an increase in the coming weeks. It's 12:31, traffic, weather, and the big show next.
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3: It's 85 degrees and a few clouds in Des Moines. I'm Sarah Walters. Our next update at 1 o'clock. Breaking news and severe weather as it happens on Des Moines News Weather and Traffic Station, News Radio 1040 WHO.
4: Bye. Welcome back to the Big Show, and it is a Clean Water Wednesday today, brought to you by the Iowa Agriculture Water Alliance. 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Beautiful Wednesday here as I look out and see the bean fields and the corn fields and so forth, and the pine trees and all the good stuff here. We're in the big boardroom here at the house on the west side of town. It used to be a house. I kind of watched it through construction and all of that fun stuff. But we have got Boone Morgan with us right now with Gold Eagle Cooperative. And Boone, first off, welcome to the Big Show here this afternoon.
5: Thank you very much. Appreciate it.
4: You know, we've had great conversation here. Thank you for being a part of lining up all the guests and everybody that came out today to be a part of the Big Show today. And kind of talk about the conservation agronomy team. You've been here 16 years. The program is about 3 years old, having the agronomy team on staff. And kind of talk about that. How did that conversation start? And you just knew that that was the direction to go.
5: Yeah, it started with 45Z and there were some other opportunities as far as the clean water view as well. And we're just trying to do our part. And, in building the program, you know, we have a high powered, agronomy team currently, you know, with, 15 years of tenure average. And to bring Allie and Matt in, it was just really exciting to have them on board because they are taking the ball and running with it and adding another, portion to the team that's just highly valuable and to our members, and that's just been really exciting, and we're still excited, as you can tell.
4: Oh, exactly. So when you talk about an agronomy team, 10 or 15 years, there's a lot of trust that's built up between that team and your customers, the farmers out there. And Matt and Allison talked about that, how, you know, they just became part of the conversation, and it just seems like a natural fit today looking back.
5: Yeah, absolutely. You know, it's very welcoming team, as I think they would both say, and having them work and their knowledge, you know, and our agronomy team knowledge, it's just great to watch them work in tandem and provide this higher value offering to our members, and both on the front side with some of the cover crop offerings, and on the back side through some potential 45Z opportunities. So it's great to be able to offer that to our members with, and just continue to advance and our team as well with adding two valuable assets like them.
4: Well, and when you talk to Cornell P2, I mean, there's just so many value added opportunities for your customers.
5: Yeah, absolutely. You know, and I talked about it a little bit, you know, just a second ago with the front side and the back side. It's a great time to be a member at Gold Eagle Cooperative. We'd maybe argue it, maybe it always has been, but you know, we continue to advance forward with these opportunities for our members that we're, as I said, really excited about. And Matt and Allie, I hope, you know, there are their phones are ringing off the hook. You know, it's and I think they have been, which is great because it's a great story to tell and a lot of value back to the farm.
4: And it's a free service too.
5: That's correct. That's correct. You know, the advisory piece to it, and that's a great part of being a member of Gold Eagle Co-op. The advisory piece here and beyond, but the advisory piece that they're offering is certainly valuable and has a tremendous value to it, actually, and we're proud to offer that.
4: So. Well, there's a lot of programs out there available too. So, folks like Matt and Allison, they can, be the bridge between that conversation of, opportunities that are out there that farmers can take advantage of.
5: Yeah, absolutely. And full transparency, I learn from them every time we visit. So,
4: well, Allison
5: they're teaching
4: said the
5: me
4: same
5: as well.
4: Thing. She learns two or three things every day. So,
5: yeah. Well, and that's been the key, I think, to you mentioned the 3 years of the program, it's been its existence is our willingness to learn, and they're doing a great job. So
4: yeah, absolutely. Hey, you guys have a conservation agronomy summer meeting coming up right around the corner.
5: Yes, Thursday, August 6th, from 10 a.m. to noon, and we're excited to be able to have that, and hopefully we can have a good attendance. That'll
4: and
5: be great.
4: You guys do a lot in the community. I mean, all around your footprint, and you guys are out there everywhere, it seems like.
5: Yeah, well, appreciate that. You know, sometimes it takes a lot of work to do that too, right? And we're proud to be able to do it, and we want to be that presence in communities and make that difference as well within. So that's, yeah, we're proud to do that.
4: Yeah,
5: so.
4: Absolutely. A lot of long-term employment with Gold Eagle Cooperative. A lot of familiar faces and names over the years. So.
5: There certainly are. Yeah. Absolutely.
4: How can our listeners get in touch with Matt and Allison and your entire agronomy team and anybody with Gold Eagle Cooperative?
5: Yeah, our website's a great place to go. 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
4: So. All right. Hey, we want to thank you for sponsoring today.
5: That's
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5: You bet. Thanks, Dwayne.
4: Absolutely. Hey, we need to take a look at the Farm Beat here.
6: Now, here's the latest from the Farm Beat.
7: Over the past month, corn and soybean basis strengthened across much of the eastern Corn Belt. Josh Strine, a graduate research assistant in agricultural economics at Purdue University, said that's a surprise given the historic trend of basis typically weakening as the calendar turns to June. He said corn basis to July futures strengthened in 38 of the 40 tract crop reporting districts.
8: The greatest corn basis to July future strengthening occurred in East Central Ohio, where basis rose to a positive 13 cents per bushel above July futures, a level not seen in the district at this point in the season since the 2012-2013 crop year. On the other end of the spectrum, Northwest Iowa crop basis sits at negative 29 cents per bushel, 37 cents below the 3-year historical average. The defining feature of the current basis map is the increasing basis from west to east. In Ohio, corn basis is running well above the 3-year historical average across every tract district. Northeast Ohio is the most extreme example. Basis in the district is currently even with July futures and 27 cents above the historical average for this time of year. Indiana is broadly above the historical averages as well, with many districts carrying positive or near even corn basis. In Iowa, the picture is reversed. Corn basis is negative across the state, with most districts priced 20 to 30 cents below the July futures and sitting 20 to 37 cents below the historical average. State-level ethanol plant basis reinforces the pattern. Ohio corn ethanol bids are running well above the historical average, while Iowa ethanol bids are well below.
7: He talked about the recent soybean basis numbers.
8: Turning to soybeans, basis held steady or strengthened across all tract districts. The largest moves come in Iowa, where most districts gain more than 20 cents per bushel. Strengthening of Iowa basis has pushed the levels above the two-year averages in many districts for the first time this marketing year. However, basis across the state remain the lowest in the region. For example, in central Iowa, the soybean basis to July futures is negative 41 cents per bushel, but 9 cents above the historical average. In Indiana, the West Central District offers a stark contrast. Basis is just 2 cents below July futures and well above the historical average. Michigan has the strongest soybean basis relative to historical averages in the region. Southeast and West Central Michigan are both running 30 cents or more above their two-year averages. Basis in these districts remain negative in absolute terms, around 10 to 20 cents per bushel below July futures.
7: Again, that is Josh Strine, a graduate research assistant in agricultural economics at Purdue University.
9: Thank you, Dwayne. 1244, almost 1245 now on the big show. It's market time as we take a look at the board. We are in the green for all of the grain contracts, sharply higher for wheat this afternoon. Let's start with corn and soybeans. Corn for September, a dime higher, 448.5. September or December is also up 10 cents at 470.5. The 2027 contracts all up 6 to 9 cents. The soybeans, August 8 3/4 stronger, 1201.5. September soybeans up 9 3/4, 1191. And looking at November, up 9 3/4 of a cent, $12.75. And all of the 2027 bean contracts up 9 to 10 cents. Soybean meal, August up 50 cents, $3.17.90. September, $1.70 stronger, $3.16.70. Wheat, September, 34 3/4 of a cent higher, $6.79 3/4. December's up 33 3/4 of a cent, $6.93.5. Hard red winter wheat, Kansas City, September is gaining 44 cents on the day, $7.22, just a penny off its high for the day. December hard red winter wheat up 42 3/4, $7.35 1/4. And the September oats gaining 7 cents, $3.59 3/4. Live cattle, August down $1.38, $2.30.05. October $1.82, weaker, $2.25.83. December's off $1.98 at $2.25.33. Feeder cattle, just August in the green. That's up a dollar, though, $3.49.78. September's down 68 cents, $3.44.18. October dropping $1.73 at $3.38.80. And November feeders down $2.43, $3.34.35. And the lean hogs are in the green. August up $1.88 at $100.33. October, $2.23 stronger, $86.60. And December's up $2.40, $77.23. The Dow, 130 points higher, 52,644. Let's take a look at markets on the big show.
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9: And looking at weather, we haven't talked weather yet, really, during the big show so far today. If you step outside, you feel the weather. 90s all of this week, low to mid-90s. We haven't yet seen if the any of warnings from the National Weather Service as far as excessive heat. Looks like the heat indices should be staying right around 100, not quite as high as they were here a few weeks back. But in the meantime, those actual temperatures, the National Weather Service's forecast for Des Moines, 93 today, 92 tomorrow, 94 on Friday, and then even 95 both days of this weekend. So 90s, overnight lows in the lower 70s. So it's going to be a hot week. Maybe some spotty shower chances, but really not all that much to speak of here over the next 48 to 72 hours. Looks like a little bit of reprieve back to 80s in the middle of next week. It is a big show today. Dwayne Murley's been celebrating Clean Water Wednesday, and Bob Quinn is out and about as well. It is the a little bit of a preview of Farm Progress Show, and talking about all the exciting things coming up here at the beginning of September out of the Farm Progress Show site in Boone. We'll head back to Bob and the gang in just a couple minutes here on the big show.

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10: It's going to be another sunny day here in central Iowa today. A high of 93 and overnight mostly clear with a low of 72. Thursday, a high of 92 with a 20% chance of showers and thunderstorms in the afternoon and an overnight low of 73. That's your forecast. 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
17: 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We are wrapping up a big day on the Big Show today. Don Van Howling sitting in with me, the Van Wall Group, and we are at the Farm Progress Show site, Don, because we had a special event coming up. Of course, Farm Progress is a big deal for us. It's the biggest, newest, and best in row crop agriculture on display right here at the intersection of Highway 30 and 14 this year. So we'd love to have these folks back. And Matt Youngman, Matt, thanks for coming over today a little bit as well. Matt is on site with us as well to share in some of the big time announcement that you're going to be sponsoring. And you've been working on this a little bit, but we've got a concert we talked about. We talked with Jason Brown here a little bit, and a drone show, and also a fireworks display on Wednesday night.
18: It's a wonderful, it's going to be a wonderful evening. You know, 250 years for this country, and Matt and I said, you know, the Farm Progress Show is a part of that. And so what can we do to really do something special this year? And so we're doing it. You know, we're going to have country sounds and lights, and it's going to be a celebration of agriculture and everything that it's meant to America. And so Van Wall, John Deere, Titan, Farm Progress Companies, we're all getting together, and we're going to put on a show on Wednesday night that is really going to be spectacular. It's going to be a true celebration. I'm just so proud of our agricultural producers, what they do and what they mean to this country. And we want to celebrate that. And so we're all going to do that. So this is a combination of everybody getting together, John Deere, Titan, Van Wall, and Farm Progress Companies. And, wow, we're going to do it.
17: And you've got an Iowa boy in there as well. We talked with Jason Brown, Pella, Iowa, going to be our headliner.
18: And, you know, he's the real deal. You know, we said this has got to be about Iowa. And, of course, Jason, he's all about Iowa, and he's one of our stars. And so you add that to a pyrotechnic show that's going to be a wow. And, you know, I'm excited about it, as you can tell. But, you know, really, why not? This is a celebration that is real, genuine, and we're going to do it.
17: Don Van Howling, thanks so much for hosting us today. Matt Youngman, thanks for coming up today, Matt. Love talking about the Farm Progress Show, especially when it's right here in the state of Iowa. Nathan, we need to wrap up the program today with a look at what's going on in the marketplace. I understand we're putting some gains in corn and soybeans today.
19: We sure are. Thanks, Bob. As we look at the corn and soybeans, both in the green, wheat sharply higher. September corn is up 9.25 cents, 4.47 3/4. December new crop, 9 cents higher, 4.69 1/2. Soybeans, August, 8 cents in the green, $12.75. November up 9.5 cents at $12.50. The wheat, September, 33.25 cents, up 6.78 1/4. For livestock trade, mostly lower for cattle. August live cattle, $1.28 in the red, $2.30.15. All the live cattle contracts are down a dollar to $2. Feeders for August up $1.30, $3.50.10. September, October, November, all down though. September dropping 28 cents. October $1.50 in the red. October's at $3.39.03. And November feeders down $2.08, $3.34.70. Lean hogs all higher. August up $1.95, $100.40. October is up $2.38, $86.75. On behalf of Bob and Dwayne, I'm Nathan Fisher. That'll do it for the Big Show today. We'll hear from you again here in about 22 hours. 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
7: It's 1 o'clock. I'm Sarah Walters. 85 degrees in Des Moines. Here's what's trending on WHO. Polk County will activate its extreme temperature plan later this week. Temperatures in the mid-90s are here to stay.
8: We'll keep those temperatures hottest as we aim towards the weekend. Warmest over southeastern Iowa, and I continue to think that's where we'll find the hottest of the conditions as we move forward, not only today, but towards the weekend as well.
7: Chief Meteorologist Chris Kubal with our TV partner Local 5 News. The extreme temperature plan will be in effect from 8 o'clock Friday morning through 8 o'clock next Tuesday. It opens cooling centers and provides free rides to the locations on DART buses. A portion of the Neil Smith Trail in Des Moines is closed again after a 10-foot deep sinkhole reopened. Des Moines Parks and Rec says the trail at the Lutheran Hospital Boardwalk was closed in May for temporary repairs, but recent inspections found the sinkhole had returned. The city has closed that part of the trail until repairs can be made. A berry that's relatively new to Iowa is being called a possible new superfood. Researchers at Iowa State have been growing and studying honeyberries. Similar to a blueberry, they may have anti-inflammatory and antioxidant benefits. They do well in Iowa because they don't need highly acidic soil like blueberries do. The flavor is almost candy-like.
9: It's blueberry-esque, but a little more tart. So I've heard some people say sweet tart type candy. So there's sweetness, but there's also some tartness on there.
7: Randall Voss is a crop specialist at Iowa State. You can find honeyberry plants at your local garden center late spring and early summer. It's 85 degrees and a few clouds in Des Moines. I'm Sarah Walters. Our next update at 1:30. 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

0: Welcome in, Wednesday edition, Clay and Buck. I am down in Atlanta as Buck's beloved English soccer team is prepared to play against Argentina. I cannot wait for this game. I am at News Talk Extra 106.3 in Atlanta. Thank you to that station for hosting me. You can watch us on video now in addition to the 600 AM FM stations as well as satellite radio that you are currently able to listen to us on. Yesterday was the debut of all 3 hours of the show. It was imperfect, but it went quite well. Something around 10,000 of you came and hung out and watched the debut episode of Clay and Buck video version. You can go subscribe on YouTube. You can click the live button and you will be able to go in and share your thoughts on who's going to win the big soccer match coming on later today, as well as many other of the topics with which we will be discussing with all of you. Bunch of different things out there. Sirius, we are going to talk about the border, what should happen when it comes to ICE being able to stop cars. That is a bit of a controversy as President Trump has reversed the rule that came out yesterday that stopping people fleeing in cars was no longer going to be occurring. Trump said, no, we're going to be doing that. Joe Biden's got a new book. Fauci destroyed records and lied, according to Rand Paul, who is preparing for that interaction. We got continued fallout on the Strait of Hormuz and what's going on in Iran. Trump sat down with Fox News' Trey Yangst, who typically is in the Middle East and Israel, reporting on things from there. We got some fun. Daylight savings time potentially being made permanent. The House voted overwhelmingly to not change the time anymore. A lot of people with big thoughts about that. Todd Blanche is testifying as he is preparing to be the next attorney general. It seems clear that he is going to be able to be confirmed. And Sean Duffy, transportation secretary, is going to be on with us at 1:30. But we begin, Buck, with the controversy coming out of Maine. Another shooting involving an individual they were trying to arrest fleeing in a vehicle. Initially, ICE came out and said, we are no longer going to be stopping vehicles. And now President Trump has, when someone is fleeing, President Trump has said, no, we're not changing the policy at all. Let's dive in here. Tom Homan talked about this earlier. We probably should get Tom Homan on the program again in the near future. We've had him on quite a lot. He said that we are seeing record amounts of deportations. I believe this is cut five.
1: Will this change on vehicle stops lower the rate of deportation during the pause?
2: No. You know what? Let me address that for me. I'm sick and tired of reading about how the administration has lost their guts with, you know, mass deportations. And do you know June, last month, ICE arrested more aliens than any month in the history of the agency. So, you know, people say ICE is not serious about their job. Last month, the most aliens arrested in the history of the agency, more than last year, more than when you had the FBI, ATF, DEA, Border Patrol, ICE all out there, ICE by themselves, with their 287G partners, had the most arrests in the history of the agency.
0: Buck, reports are that ICE was getting up to 10,000 deportations a day, arrests, that the process had accelerated. This story out of Maine, we will see whether it changes any of the storylines, whether it becomes somewhat akin to what's going on in Minneapolis. I would say what is different a little bit about Maine is it is a high-pressure, high-intensity Senate campaign that is going on there, where Susan Collins is trying to fight off whomever the nominee ends up being for the Democrats. But what did you think about this shift, this counter shift, the story surrounding whether or not ICE can be able to stop people who are fleeing in vehicles?
3: Okay, couple things about the change in tactics from Immigration and Customs Enforcement here, which is under Mark Wayne Mullen's purview, and we should have Secretary Mark Wayne on, or Secretary Mullen on, to talk. If you say Mark Wayne, everybody knows you're talking about, so that makes it easy. But we should have him on as soon as we can to address this, because everyone who, like me and you, has been very concerned about the state of illegal immigration into this country under the Biden administration is now looking at this saying, okay, guys, I understand that you're better than Biden, but that's like being better than the worst ever, so that's not really that encouraging. I understand you've secured the border, and you and I told President Trump face-to-face last June that that was just incredible and a promise made and a promise kept, and we were high-fiving, if you will, President Trump on that one in the Oval Office. Okay, now let's look at this, though. The problem that we have on the first end of it is the number is not enough, meaning 10-plus million under Biden, and we're looking at 700,000 actual removals a year. Now, I understand this year we're only midway through, but last year it was something like 600,000 or 700,000. And then they say there are these self-deportations, which I do think it's fair to look at the self-deportations as part of the equation, because those are people who are not supposed to be here who are leaving. Question about that, though, is, of course, will they come back? Right? I mean, are they planning on staying out of the country, or are they just going to wait for a Democrat administration? But beyond that, Trump said very often and repeatedly back in 2024 when he was running, the largest, you know, the greatest, most beautiful deportation operation in the history of this country. And I don't think we're quite there yet. And people are looking at this midterm as, okay, time is starting. The clock is feeling like it's really running. So that's part one of this, which is, I think they're doing good things. And the administration is trying to keep, this isn't a betrayal of the promise or indifference to it. I think that they set a very high goal. They haven't gotten there yet, and people are frustrated. And I think that's very fair, right? If you promise that something amazing is going to happen, you know, then you get a B plus, there's going to be some frustration. And I think on the deportation number, Clay, it's fair to say we're maybe in B territory, maybe B minus, maybe B plus, depends who you want to ask. Okay, that's one part. The other part, though, and this is maybe even more immediate, we should absolutely not have law enforcement operations being changed because of leftist outcry. We saw this in Minneapolis, and that actually led to, in part, I think, the change in DHS leadership. Clay, we cannot allow street communists to chant that we no longer enforce, via these road stop operations, which are very effective, immigration law, and concede. And this feels like a concession. So you know what I mean? There's the numbers and there's the concession part, and that's not good.
0: Well, also, the people who are violating the law are smart. And I understand some people out there don't necessarily buy into this, but they will adjust their tactics based on what they know the law to be. My concern is, if you say, hey, we're no longer going to be stopping people who are trying to flee in vehicles, that's actually going to create far more incentive for people to flee in vehicles, right? Because you know, hey, if I get in a car, they can't stop me, right? And so my concern is that immediately leads to more people rushing to try to get in vehicles, which actually could put more ICE agents in danger than would be in danger if they hadn't said anything at all. It is interesting, I will say, that this ends up happening in Maine, and that before it ended up happening in Minneapolis, it feels like this story in many ways is designed to try to take away from the story being that the Democrat Party is in chaos, Graham Plattner, everything else. Suddenly, it's like they wave that memory stick from Men in Black, and the storyline becomes, oh, we're going to talk about ICE in Maine now, as opposed to talking about how corrupt and dishonest and dishonorable the overall process of selecting a Democrat candidate in Maine has been. And Buck, remember, they don't pick their candidate until the end of July. This feels like they have upped the amount of angst and antagonism in their ICE protests. They've now got a shooting. We'll see what happened with that shooting. But I go back to what happened in Minneapolis when those two individuals got shot. That was for communists. That was for people who don't believe in the rule of law. That was the best thing that could have happened to them, because it turned the story from deportation to, oh, ICE is killing innocent Americans, even though when the videos came out with Renee Good, and then remember that guy Alex Preti that they were trying to turn into a hero, he kicked a taillight out. He was on video screaming at people. He was carrying a gun. These people were not psychologically well, but their deaths, I really do believe this, for Democrats and far left wingers, that was the best gift they could have given, because it changed the narrative course of the conversation.
3: So you look at these two incidents on July 7th in Houston and in on July 13th in Maine. We'll start with the Houston incident, Clay. So you had a 52-year-old Mexican national. He'd lived in the U.S. for a long time. What happened, according to DHS, and they're going to do a full investigation on this, and you know, we're still, there are more facts to come in, but agents were conducting an immigration stop, and they said that he, this guy, allegedly tried to evade them in the car, rammed an ICE vehicle, ignored commands, and tried to run over an officer, and an agent fired in self-defense. Okay, that's one. In the second incident in Maine, a 26-year-old Colombian man was, he was a food delivery driver during an immigration enforcement operation stop. He was not the intended target, but they say that he accelerated his car toward an officer and the agent fired, fearing for himself and public safety. This is very straightforward. If your car is used, even if you're just panicking, and this is maybe the part that people understand, if you freak out and you hit the accelerator and there's a cop in front of your car and they shoot you, it's sad, but it's not the cop's fault.
0: Correct.
3: That is a lawful use of force under the circumstance. They trained us on this even in the CIA. A car is a weapon when you need it to be. All right, we did a lot of this stuff. It's very easy to use your car. They've used cars in terrorist attacks, never mind on one individual officer in a situation like this. They can be used for mass casualty attacks. A car can be a weapon, a very effective one. And so if you, you know, hit the accelerator now, there's body camera. People are like, oh, but they're lying. There's body camera footage. We're going to see it. There's eyewitness testimony. We're going to hear it. All these things. But that we would stop these enforcement operations because of outcry, not in response to facts that are established, but outcry from people who don't want any enforcement. Clay, this is the time that has to be used to do these operations. We don't have time to waste. So I view the concession here very negatively. These enforcement the reason they were doing these stops is they work, and now they're not doing them. And they can tell, and you know, I'm like a Tom Holman big time fan, and he's going to the numbers. And if Tom says it, I believe it's true. Still, I think the administration and I think DHS is making a mistake here by pulling back because of public pressure and not just going. Now, we'll have Tom on. He knows a lot more about the nuts and bolts of how these operations function than anybody. We'll invite him on to talk about this, too. But, Clay, this is a critical campaign promise.
0: Yes.
3: This affects everything that Trump has been trying to get done.
0: I will say a part of me wonders whether part of the miscommunication here is, if they announce, hey, we're stopping and then we restart in a week, do they think that the overall story gets tamped down and gets less attention? In other words, is that the underlying intent here, is not to represent a long change of policy, but just to take some heat off in the short term and then come back to it when people are paying less attention? I would guess that's probably the goal. The problem is here, now the shift and the shift back has gotten more attention than if you had just done nothing at all to change anything, right?
3: Yeah. Yeah. No, I think that my sense is they're going to have to go back and mount these operations up again. By the way, you know, we're speaking of operations, Clay, we're blowing up more stuff in Iran.
0: Yes.
3: Yeah. Blowing up more stuff in Iran. How is that all going? Well, we will have a talk about that. I think it's important that we look at what's really happening there. So that's coming up as well.
0: No doubt. We'll talk about that. And I want to tell you, I've been getting emails for 5 years on this program. I've been a lawyer for over 20 years. The number of emails I get from people saying, hey, I've got this case. Can you help? Hey, do you know a lawyer? Hey, Clay, I need help with this. 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

0: Welcome back in here to Clay and Buck, and we have many things to talk to you about today. The Strait of Hormuz situation continuing to be what it has been, which is a stop-start ceasefire. When it stops, when the ceasefire stops, the bombs are dropping, and that has been going on again. Trump was asked, by the way, this is Cut 15, guys, about a ground campaign as part of this operation. This is what he says. Play 15.
1: Do you still intend to take Kharg Island?
2: I can't say that to you because if I did, it would be foolish, right? But it would be nice to make a little headlines, but it would be foolish. But I'll tell you about Kharg Island. So,
1: are you ruling out a ground campaign in a limited capacity?
2: I don't want to say that either, but I would say no if I thought it was appropriate. It's like sometimes you need a ground campaign, but we have other people that will do the ground campaign for us. But we already hit Kharg Island, as you know, twice, even three times. I said hit everything but the oil. Just leave that little area from 25 yards out. Leave that little area. Don't touch the oil, because I don't want that in terms of the world economy. It's a, you know, it's a chunk of the world economy. So we haven't hit that. At some point we could, but I think it's unlikely.
0: Clay, there's a mismatch here with what we have been told about the pain of the Iranian oil industry for Iran's bottom line and what we are seeing play out. That's the part of this that we were told, oh, they're about to be able to, you know, they can't even find a place to put the oil and it's all going to come crashing down. Apparently not.
3: Well, I think we gave them a little bit of a get out of jail free card with the first 30 days. Supposedly they got out tens of millions of barrels of oil. And now we've ended that. The blockade is back in place for everything relating to Iran. But I think we forestalled the challenges that they were going to have from a storage and

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0: 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Pandora came along in 2005. Spotify comes along. They changed the game. Pandora was still trying to be kind of like radio in a way. Spotify was like, no, we're really going to be on-demand. But these royalties, Tidal pays the most at 1.3 cents. 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

0: Welcome back in, Clay and Buck. We are rolling through the Wednesday edition of the program. I'm down at News Talk Extra 106.3 in Atlanta. Appreciate them hosting me. Buck is up in New York City. We had a fun day in the city yesterday. Hopefully some good news to come out of the way that we spent our time. You may be reading about that soon. But, Buck, I wanted to hit you with this. Yesterday when I landed in Atlanta last night late, I saw that a story was starting to circulate. This is me being a media nerd, but I do think it's an interesting one. So Paramount is trying to buy Warner Brothers. A lot of you probably haven't been paying attention to that, but really the battleground now is to a large extent about CNN. David Ellison, who owns Paramount and is trying to buy Warner Brothers. Warner Brothers owns HBO. They own CNN. They own a lot of different assets. They're being sued by 11, I think it's 12 total blue states. California is leading the lawsuit. They're saying the merger can't happen. This is really about what has happened to CBS News and 60 Minutes, just trying to be somewhat of a mainstream news organization that isn't far left-wing propaganda. David Ellison wants to do that with CNN too. So there are 12 states suing to try to stop the merger. The Trump administration has said merger is fine to go. Paramount has huge assets, as one does if you are a movie studio, a TV studio, in California. And now Paramount is thinking, because the state of California is suing them, that they may take their tens of billions of dollars in yearly spend into the California economy and potentially move. I am told the state of Tennessee, my home state, is in the midst of a significant recruitment that could lead to Paramount leaving California and moving to Tennessee. And yesterday, maybe we can reach out and get the governor on to talk about this of Tennessee, Bill Lee. He tweeted yesterday in response to me. I said, come to Tennessee, Paramount. I'd like to have Paramount. Buck, we were talking about this off air. Nashville is an entertainment capital. What have we been talking about on this program for years now? Make a Lewis and Clark television show. Embrace American history. Tell awesome stories. Do movies that people really want to see, as opposed to a lot of this woke slop propaganda that we see regularly being put out into the marketplace. And so the governor of Tennessee, after I tweeted the letter, they've been negotiating and hadn't gone public yet. The governor tweeted, Tennessee is a place where innovation and creativity thrive. Paramount has played an important role in shaping American culture, and we'd welcome the opportunity to see the next chapter of that story unfold in the Volunteer State. Buck, you and I have talked a lot about how politics is downstream from culture and how we have to win a lot of culture battles. I know there's apprehension in the state of Tennessee over a California company coming to Tennessee, but I have to say, I think Tennessee would change Paramount more than Paramount would change Tennessee. I think they might well start making different movies if they were based in the heartland of this country, as opposed to in New York and LA, where most of these entertainment companies are. What do you think? How would you see this? And do you think, alongside of me, that this could be an important cultural move?
1: I think it could be fantastic, because one of the things that has been a huge frustration on the right for, well, as long as I've been alive, is just the total dominance. I mean, think about this. The dominance that has occurred in our lifetimes, Clay, of the internet and technology sector because of Silicon Valley and the San Francisco Bay Area, and the entertainment capital, not just of America, but of the world, for movies and TV shows has been Los Angeles. And that's a force multiplier. It's not just those are big industries with a lot of dollars attached to them. They shape perception. They allow and shape and dictate communication. These are power centers that the woke left in California is in the process of fully destroying and expelling to other places. It takes time. It's going to take a while. But if you were able to have some successful major production set up for movies and TV set up in the Tennessee area, you'd be combining the capital of country music for America with a growing movie industry there, because people want and will pay for good content. This is one of the lies that we have heard. And this was, remember when they uh the RIAA, the recording industry, was like suing 12-year-olds for using Napster, you know, suing like a 90-year-old grandma because her grandkid downloaded a few Metallica songs or whatever. And they
0: do remember that. Yes.
1: That was a real thing that happened. You guys got to go back 20 years. You remember this. That was the way that, and everyone said, this is not the way people, there's still ways to monetize music. There's still a lot of listening. You know, people want content. You just have to maneuver with, you have to give them the content that they want first and foremost. That's not what has been going on. I mean, Netflix shows, you can see the quality of Netflix shows over the last 10 years has just plummeted. It went from creating one hit after another, incredible stuff, whether you love them or not, you could at least respect the production value. But they've gotten worse. The same thing with a lot of these Amazon Prime shows. They have huge budgets, but it's run by the left-wing oligarchy, if you will, of the people that are greenlighting content at these places. If you expand that and you have, or, you know, you expand where these things are made to include Tennessee, I understand that the company doesn't necessarily align immediately with the state's values. There would be an influence and there would be a shift as well where you have, I think, many, many more people who could be brought into the creative industry who, it's not even about like, oh, they're Trump people, they're so aligned with us politically. They just want to tell great stories and love America and take a pro-American point of view in our content. That has been sorely lacking for a long time now. And also, you know, you don't have to deal with the DEI stuff anymore. It turns
0: That's
1: out
0: right.
1: You can make a good movie about the British royal family without making it a trans one-legged Eskimo as the Queen of England. Like, you can do this.
0: Well, one reason I want to see Young Washington is just because it's a white guy playing George Washington. I was expecting it to be a black
1: woman.
0: That's
1: almost a bold take right now, isn't it?
0: Yes.
1: A guy who kind of looks like George Washington, somewhat playing George Washington. Really, it should be a boss girl female, but she's also non-binary. That's who should play George Washington.
0: I was really kind of holding out hope that George Washington was going to be played by an Asian androgynous person, just because I feel like that's what his vibe really was. But I mean, look, the way you win is by getting people to recognize that your arguments are better. And I do think it's easier to win arguments if you're not immersed in New York City and L.A., and if that culture doesn't drape over you. I've got a good buddy who's very successful in the entertainment industry. And he pointed out to me several years ago, and I've said it on the program, but I know a lot of you out in L.A. are going to kind of nod along with this. It used to be, Buck, that L.A., first of all, was a city that everyone in America wanted to visit. I didn't go to the state of California for the first time until I was 21. I think is when I went. I had a roommate from San Francisco. He didn't introduce me to Polish sausages like your roommate, Buck, but he was a good guy. And we went out to San Francisco, and it was just getting to see the Golden Gate Bridge. Getting to go to Los Angeles was a big deal. First trip. I remember I got interviewed for a job, and I got to go to L.A., and I went out to Santa Monica Pier, and I got to go visit L.A. and see the Hollywood sign, all those things. I remember thinking how awesome it was. L.A. was a city of hopes and dreams that many people in America aspired to go to. So, too, was California. And it used to be a city that really represented eccentricity and creative types who had different opinions on a large variety of issues. And now it's become a monolithic place. And I was talking with my buddy who's pretty high up in L.A. entertainment. And he said, as a result, the movies are getting worse. Right. You have to have diversity of thought, which is the only real diversity that matters, and diversity of opinion to create conflict, which creates something new, something great. And we haven't seen that in a long time. And I do think Nashville is becoming a thought capital inside the state of Tennessee for a lot of different thought processes, some of which I agree with, some of which I don't. But based on the country music heartland example, I think Paramount could thrive in Tennessee. And I applaud the governor and Stuart McWhorter, his chief economic advisor, for trying to get this done. And they say there's real optimism here that Paramount might just turn their back on California and say, we're done with you guys. I think it would be a big culture win.
1: I love the whole thing. I mean, look, I'm not a... I like overall that Taylor Sheridan, for example, just took fate and his future into his own hands, became his own content creator, and has been massively successful. and clearly is trying to make entertainment for the people that are watching it, right?
0: Yeah.
1: Not for his buddies at a cocktail party that he wants to look like he's, you know, doing, White Guys for Kamala ad or something.
0: Yeah.
1: He's actually trying to make... Now, some of the things, some of the stuff is better than others. I like one of his movies, some of his shows. The soap opera for Cowboys thing with Yellowstone gets a little crazy and the last season's a disaster. Put that aside, though. Put that aside. I respect what he's done. There's a lot more room for that. People want good content.
0: Yes.
1: Remember when we were all told that if we didn't have Twitter with the hand of the left just completely on the scale all the time, making sure that what trends is what they want to trend, suppressing accounts that they don't like, all this kind of stuff. And they pretended like it was all going to be anarchy and there would be white nationalists marching in the streets everywhere. The neo-Nazis would take over America. No, it's just not true. It was all hysteria and lies and everything else. The belief that somehow people don't want content now because we don't want a trans one-legged Eskimo queen of England is a left-wing delusion.
0: Yes, if you don't want trans Eskimo one-legged queen of England, then Paramount should move to Tennessee. And I would be ecstatic if we could make this happen. So I think it's a story worth paying attention to. And I think you have to win cultural battles ultimately to be able to win political battles. And I am optimistic that good things could be coming there based on the insanity of California. Making poor choices has real results, Buck. You live in Miami. Ken Griffin was with Citadel in Chicago. Got too dangerous. He left. And now he's evidently pulling out a lot of his assets in New York and going to Miami.
1: I just want to tell you, I think that this is all a good thing, though, because this is nature healing. This is the yin and yang. This is the balance. This is bringing it back. Of course, businesses. Of course, Tesla left California. Of course, Paramount's thinking about leaving California. Of course, Ken Griffin is in the process of leaving a lot of the investment that he would put in New York, in Mamdani's New York, into Florida. That's the way the system's actually supposed to work, too. This is the thing. It's a good thing. And we should all welcome this because, okay, you want to betray the principles of capitalism, free markets, and rewarding winners and risk takers for doing amazing things. You know, you can either be on board with those principles and benefit from it, or you can try to trash it, tear it all down because of, you know, envy, resentment, and laziness by other people and see what happens.
0: There's a stat yesterday, Buck, I was reading as I was flying down, reading the New York Post print copy, as I always like to get my print copy. $12 billion in 2022, according to the New York Post, left New York for other states that would have been in their tax revenue. And they say in one study, I think it was $7 billion of those dollars per year is now in Palm Beach County by itself in the Florida, West Palm Beach, where President Trump is. The amount of money that is going into Florida tax coffers because of awful decisions made by New York. It's a real story, and California and New York are going to be suffering over these decisions. I want to tell you, how many of you are out there trying to protect your families right now? And maybe you got as many guns as you can possibly have in your house, but maybe you also want some non-lethal options. Maybe you want to be able to give pepper spray to your granddaughter or your daughter who's off to college, and maybe you want to give it to your son, too. And they have all these incredible products. 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
2: From the WHO Weather Center.
6: 92 degrees and sunny this afternoon, with temperatures dropping to 73 overnight. Tomorrow is mostly sunny with a high of 91, just a very slight chance of showers in the afternoon. On Friday, 94 degrees and sunny, and this weekend, hot and sunny. Temperatures in the mid-90s. That's your forecast. I'm Peyton Hylock from News Radio 1040 WHO.
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0: Welcome back into Clay and Buck. Is it just me or is a lot of our rejoin music 70s based? Feels a little 70s. We pump up some 80s tunes in there. Producer Mike is DJing. I'm just saying, a lot of 70s. I mean, my dad loves it, Mike. My dad.
1: I would say we need more 90s is what I would say.
0: That would be fun too. But I'm just saying,
1: Boys, I'm down here in Atlanta. I'm actually, if England wins, one of the things that I think is going to be the coolest about England winning from my perspective is getting to see everybody sing Wonderwall together.
0: Oh, yeah.
1: I was in the car with my son after England won that game, and I said, you know, you really need my 15-year-old. I said, you really need to, he's finding all different sorts of types of music and everything else, and I said, you really need to check out Oasis back in the 90s. Champagne Supernova.
0: They were
1: Wonderwall.
0: A phenomenon for like 3 years. They were everywhere. Yeah. They had a few songs. You heard it everywhere all the time. And then that one guy was like, we're bigger than the Beatles. And everyone was like, oh my gosh. And they freaked out and the whole thing. So that's what ends up happening. Dean in New York. You want to talk Paramount? Let's go, Dean. Dean.
2: Thanks for taking the call.
0: Hey.
2: Yes. Can you hear me?
0: Yes, sir. Go for it.
2: Hi, fellas. Thanks for taking the call. First time caller, long time listener. Certainly look forward to checking out the video stream. Relating to Paramount Plus. I think rather than looking at it as a comparable of whether Nashville will impact Paramount or vice versa, I think it's more of a realignment of cultural values. Paramount, I think, represents those values pretty well with their products, mostly the Taylor Sheridan stuff, the Landman and the Yellowstone and all, and that whole tree of products. You know, the Tulsa King, all that stuff kind of represents those values. So why does it make sense to make those products in California? They're not representative of those values. So I think it's a great, alignment, and I look forward to seeing how that turns out.
0: I was going to say, it would be amazing to do a really good Davy Crockett movie with the sort of aesthetic of like Last of the Mohicans, you know, like Michael Mann at his peak, Last of the Mohicans. You do like a really peak Davy Crockett movie, obviously ending in the Alamo, but you could actually do Davy's life before that.
1: That would be incredible. Daniel Boone.
0: Oh, yeah.
1: You know, there's a moment.
0: Crockett Coffee, by the way, is Davy Crockett's favorite coffee, so go check that out.
1: Crockett Coffee, get signed up today, America's favorite coffee. There's a moment in Undaunted Courage where Daniel Boone meets Lewis and Clark, Buck. That actually happened. One of the coolest, unbelievable. Daniel Boone had made it all the way, I believe it was out to Missouri at the time. And the fact that he actually met the Lewis and Clark guys as they were beginning their escapade. The Daniel Boone stories are also incredible. We'll take some more of your calls, 800-282-2882. We need to win back culture, and I say move to Tennessee, Paramount. Make it happen. Buck, what you got for us when we come back on the flip side here?
0: We're going to talk Lions, Tigers, and Bears. Oh,
1: Biden's
0: my.
1: New book. How about Biden's new book? A med school dean doesn't know
0: and the Secretary of the Department of Transportation on the airplane tarmac delays.
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8: It's 2 o'clock. I'm Eva Basinger. Sunny and hot today with a high of 91. Here's what's trending on WHO. Former special counsel Jack Smith is being accused of reading the text messages of dozens of federal lawmakers as he investigated the January 6th attack on the Capitol and President Trump.
9: These revelations are coming to us after Senator Chuck Grassley, the chairman of the Senate Judiciary Committee, released these records yesterday, which he says were turned over to his committee by the Department of Justice. Now, those records reveal that 44 lawmakers had their text messages with Trump administration officials in the final weeks of his first presidency collected and read during Jack Smith's probe.
8: Bill Milligan reporting. As the nationwide number of cyclosporiasis cases grow, the Iowa Restaurant Association says businesses are preparing to keep customers safe from foodborne illness. They say every restaurant is required to have food protection managers overseeing food safety procedures, and employees are trained on proper food handling, storage, and cleaning.
10: The restaurant industry has always had to adjust to whatever's happening in the environment. We've had some really interesting trends that have all come together at once.
8: Iowa Restaurant Association CEO Jessica Dunker talking to our TV news partner Local News 5. More than 30 states, including Iowa, have reported cases of the intestinal illness. A new indoor dry slide park is opening its doors this week in West Des Moines.
11: 13 slides. It's got a zip rail. It's got two trapeze. It's got two big air courts for basketball and dodgeball. It's got a nice size arcade, full food offering.
8: Joe Hammond of Slick City Action Park, which opens Friday. I'm Eva Basinger. Our next update at 2:30 on News Radio 1040 WHO.
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0: Okay, second hour of Clay and Buck kicks off right now. And just want to remind you all, if you like to watch the video, if you like YouTube, you can check us out there. The YouTube channel is rocking. So please come a knocking. You will enjoy it very much. And it's just Clay and Buck on YouTube. We're streaming the 3 hours of show now, so check it out. And with that, Clay, a few things that I wanted to speak about here. Interesting. No one really wants it, just based on the calls and the emails we're getting. No one really wants to talk about immigration enforcement. No one really wants to talk about Iran right now. Everybody, at least who's writing in, calling in, whatever, they all want to talk moving Paramount to Nashville, content creation, the next generation of Taylor Sheridans, if you will, making great American content that people will actually consume, enjoy, want their kids to watch with them. In some cases, not all those Taylor Sheridan shows are kid friendly, but you know what I mean. Enjoy with the family. So I think that really does strike a nerve, especially when we see the success of the Young Washington movie, which is Angel Studios in partnership with another studio, I forget.
1: Which is also, Buck, largely based in the Nashville area.
0: Well, there you go.
1: So, you know, there's an ecosystem that I think could, you got Nate Bargatze, who made, is the most successful comedian that lives here. I think there's a lot of creative talent that could go to the next level, and Paramount could become the company that tries to speak to the middle part of the country, like, Buck, Walt Disney used to do back in the day before they decided that every animated character had to be trans.
0: Well, the funny thing is that Paramount has this opportunity, and it reminds me of the old Roger Ailes joke about Fox News, which is he found this niche audience of half the country that would appreciate the news point of view from Fox. The content that the woke left wants to create, I'm not even sure the woke left really necessarily watches it. They just like to know that it's there, or that they're ramming this down the throats of everybody in America via Netflix and other things. But the content that we're talking about, even silly commies might enjoy it if they were to watch it. It's just entertaining. The whole purpose of it is not to politically brainwash people over time, but to entertain people and to bring us together with shared experience and shared values. Kind of like what the sports, professional sports was supposed to be for a long time, and still is in different ways. But, you know, you've spent a lot of time talking about how it's lost that mission in at different moments. That's for sure. So there's that. So we'll get into some more of your calls and all of it on that. This is one of these things where people are really okay. I was gonna do the time change bill, because I get some people are so passionate about
1: it. I'm super passionate about this.
0: I was gonna do the Biden memoir just because memoir about a guy who can't remember anything is quite a thing. But you want to talk about this first? Okay, fine. Well, then we'll talk about the time, because you time Eastern Standard, Eastern Time, daylight saving. You people are like radicals. You are clock jihadists. Like, you are all about whatever version of the time clock switching thing should have. I just don't want to be winding my clocks twice. I think it's super annoying and we shouldn't be doing this. It's a weird manipulation. But, okay, here we go. Biden will release a memoir just after the November midterms. The book, Promise Me America, will come out on November 17th. We'll cover the tumultuous aspects of his presidency, as well as his reelection bid. The fact that they are holding this until after the midterm election, I think, tells you a lot.
1: Yes.
0: which is that I'm sure the publisher was like, look, there's going to be a lot of people who are going to say they don't really want Biden's, even though no one will read this book. No one will read this. This book will be bulk bought not even that much, because the Biden name, I think the Biden brand has been essentially destroyed, nullified as a political entity. But the people that buy this book will just buy a hardback of it to put in a prominent place, like almost as a coffee table book to show people who they voted for. No one will read this book except people like you and me who work in, which one of us, but do we have to do rock, paper, scissors?
1: I read the Kamala's book. I will not read. I will tell you that I have bought. I read the Jake Tapper book, which I actually thought was not awful. I mean, it just confirmed what a lot of us already knew. And then I just bought the new one, Regime Change, or whatever it's called.
0: The Jonathan Swan book. People say it's pretty good.
1: Yeah, I've got it in my my travel bag, so I've been reading it a bit as I've been traveling around this week. So so I'll read that one. There is, I actually think this is very funny. Making someone read Joe Biden's book should be a fantasy football punishment for people out there. You know, you win first place, you usually get money. You come in last place, you have to do something. A book report on Joe Biden's book would be an incredible punishment. Making one of your kids, instead of grounding them, making them read Joe Biden's book and do a book report on each chapter. If you really want to torture your children and you want to threaten them if they don't obey you, what you're going to be requiring. I think that this is the level of what people are going to read. But I don't even know that there is a Biden base. Right. I mean, this is where it feels like more and more people are willing to at least acknowledge there's no way Joe Biden legally got 81 million votes. No way. Now, what number did he actually get legally? You can dispute and we can argue about that. I don't have you. Do you even think any Democrats truly believe that Joe Biden got at this point? Now that we've seen what Kamala could do, now that we've seen what what Barack Obama could do, what Hillary could do. All three of those people at least have bases, I think, of support that like them more than anybody likes Joe Biden. The idea that Biden got 81 million votes, that he outperformed Obama by 13 million votes, that is crazy town.
0: Yeah, I just wish that we had the clear, like, I wish that it was something where you could say to anyone, okay, how did they create, if you will, assuming this, how do they create over 10 million votes that shouldn't have been? Like, yes. What is now? People will start screaming when I say that, oh, this or oh, that. But you'll notice there isn't actually one answer to the question, which is a problem.
1: Yeah.
0: Because that means there's not a definitive, we all agree, we know what the cheat was. So that alone, you've got
1: to
0: be.
1: The easy way to put it is, what could you prove in a court of law beyond a reasonable doubt occurred that was fraudulent?
0: Yes.
1: I think you can look at the end result and say there's no way that happened. It's almost like, Buck, you can look at a guy who wins a bodybuilding competition and just looking at him, you can be like, I don't think that guy just ate a lot of steak and protein and he has 0% body fat. And, you know,
0: if you're in a bodybuilding competition, like a real one, you're on steroids. I mean, there's no.
1: Yes.
0: Right now.
1: But everybody says they aren't.
0: A lot of people
1: says, oh, it's all natural.
0: The funniest thing in the world. That's a whole other story, by the way. The rise in steroid usage in this country over the last decade, I think, would blow people's minds if they actually had any idea how much more common it is. And also HGH. Being used for therapeutic, might be one way of saying it, purposes, human growth hormone. These are things, by the way, that are not like FDA approved, not legal. Not legal meaning if you're taking it outside of a doctor's care, etc. But there's a lot more of that going on. Anyway, side note, but yes, you're right about it's super sketchy. It's super sketchy that Biden is supposed to be the highest vote receiving president of all time.
1: Yes.
0: He's number
1: one. And that, again, even with population increasing, I think there's a decent chance that in 2028, no one will get 81 million votes on either side yet again in that race.
0: What do you say to somebody who would come back and let's say you get a person on the right who is not pro Biden, is not trying to make excuses, but says, you know, honestly, it's really just because COVID was became so political for Democrats. The whole COVID thing became a rallying cry among them, and they got massive expansions of mail-in voting. And that actually, it's not that there was a systematic cheating for Biden. It's that the rules were bent and or, you know, eliminated, but openly so broadly that COVID was actually the difference maker for Biden, not a systematic campaign to cheat.
1: That argument would entail, as you just mentioned, that the rules that allowed him to get 81 million were bent and or broken and also didn't exist elsewhere. I would even strip away COVID, though, and I would just look. I think we have the data, and steroids baseball era is actually a good one, right? Like, you can go and watch, hey, somebody hit 50 home runs. I'm sitting within viewing distance of the Atlanta Braves stadium. I think it was Brady Anderson 1 year hit 50 home runs. Now his biceps suddenly went from 20 inches to 35 inches or whatever the heck they are. And you could see him in his uniform and you could say, wait, he never did this before. So all of the data circumstantially was there, which is why I always like to say circumstantial evidence sometimes is very strong. And one of the ones they teach you in law school is if you go to bed and there's no snow outside and then you wake up the next morning and there's a foot of snow on the ground, the evidence is circumstantial that it snowed overnight because you didn't see it. You were sleeping, but the evidence is there. It's pretty self-evident. Circumstantial evidence can be quite strong. I think we can look at 3 years of Trump. I mean, three election cycles of Trump and just say that if that were the case, Kamala would have been able to at least come close to equaling what Joe Biden did. And what did she end up with? 6 million fewer votes than Joe Biden in 2024.
0: So if you were to even say, and I think this can be a good way of A-B testing theories, I'm a Grok guy, so I use Grok constantly now. And I've replaced Google with Grok. So I'll even be like, I need a drugstore near me. Yes. I go to Grok, not Google.
1: Exact same for me.
0: Google, you betrayed my trust too many times on too many things over too many years. I'm a Grok guy now. And by the way, that's a pretty... Just as an aside, 10 years ago, if you told me that I was going to have something that would be more in my data, you know, Googling it became a phrase for it. They went from total search domination to, I know they still have their own AI and stuff now, but there's other, look, I use Grok more than Google. So that
1: puts I'll give you an example of something I use, and I would encourage everybody, like I just needed to buy sunglasses recently and I was in a city. I think I was in Los Angeles. I didn't know where I was. I was like, where's the fastest place I can walk and get a pair of sunglasses? Just ask Grok. Boom, it says, hey, there's half mile away. You can go to this location. They'll have the sunglasses that you're looking for.
0: You get aviators? That's pretty amazing. You strike me as an aviators guy. What'd you go for?
1: I did go aviators. Yeah. In fact, they're the ones that I've got sitting right here right now. I like the Maui Jims, but I went with the Ray-Bans because the Maui Jims were not in. But this is my preferred sunglasses.
0: You know what your SEC frat brethren, who all love you, by the way,
1: yes.
0: You know, you are like the godfather from old school. Like whenever there's SEC fraternity brothers, they're like, there he is, the godfather. They like all start cheering. But the thing where they have the connector behind the sunglasses,
1: oh, yeah,
0: so you can, you know, sometimes neon colored, sometimes even maybe like a little,
1: the croaky, you know, I think those are called that like keep you from losing your sunglasses.
0: I've become, cause I'm a dad now, I can go full dad mode. Like I can wear my New Balance sneakers and have that thing. And I might even go fanny pack. By the way, not a mid strap on the chest. That's not. You own the fanny pack.
1: My wife is obsessed with the fanny pack.
0: There's nothing wrong with the fanny pack. The cross body bag for a guy, unless you're carrying like a SIG in there or something, I don't think the, and even then do a fanny pack. But anyway, where was I on the, when I come back, Clay, how about this? When we come back, I went into Grok. Give me the strongest factual statistical argument that Biden's 81 million is crap.
1: Oh, I'm curious.
0: I will give it to you.
1: Yeah.
0: But you have to hang out with us through this break. There we go. Oh, look what I've got. I have in my hand here some Chad mode. Some of you, now you're watching us on YouTube, so you're saying, I'm going to see more of this. I drink this blue liquid sometimes, and it's Chad mode because it's an incredible product from our friends at Chalk. It's a pre-workout, but what that really means is like an energy booster. It's got some things in it that get you focus, drive, energy, and it works really well. Whether I'm just trying to get more done during the day or if I'm actually going to go to the gym, which I haven't done this week, I'm feeling kind of lazy, so I'm going to have to take some Chalk. But I'm here in New York City, and I still have my Chalk with me, made with natural ingredients, Chalk supplements. 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
0: Thank you. Welcome back in to Clay and Buck. Clay, sorry, I jumped the gun there because I wanted to just get this out and let you react.
1: This is your Grok. This is for a reminder for people who don't know. You looked up what Grok said. Give us the query again, and I'm actually curious to know what the result was. What did it tell you?
0: Question is, what is the best argument that it's just simply implausible Biden got 81 million votes? And it says a few things. No single smoking gun proves impossibility with Biden at 81.28 million votes, but it does strain credulity when viewed against election baselines. Again, I'm reading from Grok right now. One, bellwether counties and geographic narrowness. Dozens of counties that reliably predicted the winner for decades, some since the 1800s, overwhelmingly backed Trump in 2020. Of the 19 perfect bellwethers, only one went for Biden and the rest went for Trump by wide margins. So that's one. These are stats. There's nothing here other than numbers that everyone agrees on and everyone can look up and check. 26%, a 26 plus accurate bellwether showed Trump outperforming his national popular vote share dramatically, while Biden would have been underperforming expectations compared to Obama 2008. Biden supposedly won nationally while losing those bellwether counties by double digits. And Biden won the fewest counties of any modern winner, about 25% of counties. This is statistically anomalous. That's just off the top of the, and then they get into the implausibility of the turnout. And they simply say that population rose 2 to 3% since 2016, 7 million votes beyond Biden had a 7 million vote popular edge. Basically, Clay, what they're saying is no models predicted this. They predicted the opposite of this. Where did it come from? That's from Grok.
1: Yes. I mean, again, I think you're just hearing more and more people, because I do think the 2024 outcome was significant. If Kamala Harris had gotten 83 million votes, I think some people would have taken a step back. But the fact that she came 6 million votes short of what Biden was able to produce, I think a lot of people are just saying it feels Biden's

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13: 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We're now less than 2 minutes away from midnight. The furthest away it was from midnight was 1991, after the Soviet Union dissolved. It was all the way back from 17 minutes to midnight.
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15: I think it breaks them so much more that you forgave them. 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
18: I believe you're worthy of love and you deserve love.
15: It wasn't nearly as bad as what I went through emotionally with the pregnancy I had with my daughter. 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
19: You remember when we wrestled? 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
2: That's how rumors get started.
7: Was it helpful for people to come in when you were with, like, your ex-husband and be like, you should be with somebody better?
15: If people are broken, they have to fix themselves. 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Welcome to Chloe in Wonderland.

0: Welcome back in here to Clay and Buck. We're joined now by Secretary of Transportation Duffy. Secretary Duffy, appreciate you coming to hang out with us here on Clay and Buck.
1: It is great to be with you. Thanks for having me, man.
0: Appreciate you. So, this was, we wanted to check in with you regardless. And we have a number of topics that we are going to cover with you today. But having just experienced this myself, and having had a plane full of people who were, let's just say, at their wits' end, I wanted to get the best possible explanation for what is going on with air travel these days. And for anybody who's wondering why I think this is an imminent question, the numbers, Secretary Duffy, for extreme delays on tarmacs have been getting worse, at least according to what's publicly available data over the last couple of years. There's, I know, a lot of reasons for this, but when something in the airline industry is getting worse, and especially when there's not some Democrat communist in charge in the White House, people ask questions like, hold on a second, why isn't this getting better? What's going on with the delays, and specifically tarmac delays? What's being done to address it, and why is it that this feels like it's an area that is so stubborn to resolve?
1: Well, so first off, we get flights that when they're around weather, which I think was, you know, Buck's flight, what happens is you have ground stop. And when you have a ground stop, you have airplanes that are still at the gate. They're supposed to take off, push back a half an hour, an hour before. Well, they don't because they can't take off. And that's the gate that you're supposed to go to. So you wait on the tarmac until they get cleared for takeoff. And that is an issue of weather. And you know, sometimes here's what I think the problem is. You should have pilots on airplanes say, hey, everybody, this is what's going on. There's a ground stop or gate's not open. You might look out your left hand side of the window and you see open gates. Those are not our gates. They're not our employees. They're not our equipment. We can't go into those gates. You might see them, but we can't go there. We're waiting for our gates to open. I think it's a communication problem first off, so people know what's happening. But when you say that things, so the numbers have gone up from 2024 to 2025. There's more tarmac delays.
0: Just to be clear, like these are delays that are going for hours. This is not like a 5-minute delay. Go ahead.
1: Right, sure. And the reason that's happened is number one, last year we had a significant problem for delays in one event in New York City where they got inches of rain. We had 60 plus planes that had a long delay on the tarmac. But you can't forget, we had the longest government shutdown in American history led by Democrats. And you guys covered this on your show. We had air traffic controllers that weren't coming to work, air traffic controllers that were taking other jobs. And that created significant gridlock during that time frame that made the numbers go up. So let's level set this. Here's what's happening. You have weather. You have mechanical issues with airplanes. That's a majority of the delays that you'll see, and significant delays. A portion of it, though, is air traffic control. Right, that's what I have control over. I can't control the weather. You guys know that.
0: Yeah, I know. But the weather also, Secretary Duffy, hasn't gotten worse in the last 2 years. Like, that's not a thing. So we understand. Everyone understands that there's thunder and lightning. The plane can't take off.
1: Listen, I looked at the numbers, just like you did. So I looked at, why did the numbers go up? And we had a couple of incidents in 2025 that caused the numbers to pop. And then we had a significant shutdown. So I'm not an apologist for delays. They're horrible. I'm doing all I can to make the system better. So let's talk about that. Yeah. I inherited a system that we've talked about a lot. It's old, it's antiquated. No one has done anything for 20 years, 25 years to fix it. So I got $12.5 billion from Congress. We're putting in new fiber lines, replacing copper. We're 60% done with that. We're going to go from analog to digital. We have 1970s radios. We're staticky. We're going to put in brand new radio crisp communication, new radar, new technology in the tower. So that's all the infrastructure of what the controllers use. But that doesn't really change. A little bit changes, but doesn't fully change the experience of the traveler. I need to drive efficiency. How do I make the airspace operate better? How can I have airplanes navigate storms better? So You don't see a two-hour delay on a tarmac, right? How can we have
0: flights? So and again, I'm not trying to interrupt you, Secretary, but just so people understand, I just experienced a two-hour delay with 180 other people after landing. So it's not like we couldn't take off. It was, no, we're just going to sit here. We're going to sit here for two hours after a three-hour flight. Because then, so that brings me to American Airlines, which is the flight that I was on. I have been told by people who would know, has made a decision for cost-cutting reasons to run on bare-bones skeleton crew in terms of rampers, in terms of basically the ground crew when you land. The idea being, we're just going to pass the delays and the frustration on to passengers, but that keeps our costs down day-to-day, so deal with it. As long as we have you out before 3 hours, if you've landed, too bad for you. Is that true?
1: Well, I don't have that source like you have. But I don't think airlines are in the business of trying to piss off passengers.
0: I don't know.
1: If you have an airline.
0: Okay, go ahead. Airline, sure.
1: But I'm going to talk about your flight. Yeah. So if you have a ground stop, you were allowed to land, but at your gate, there's still a plane that was supposed to leave 45 minutes before you got there. It's still at the gate because it can't take off. You don't have a gate to go to. So where were you going to go? Right. That's why you said on the tarmac, your gate was not available. There was a plane in it because it couldn't take off because of the weather in the Northeast. That's what happened to you. And then you looked out your window and you saw open gates. You were flying on American and you were seeing Delta gates, right? So you don't have American employees at the Delta gates. You don't have American equipment at the Delta gates. And we don't, because of safety and they have different equipment, I don't have Delta employees operate equipment that they don't know for an American airplane. Like, we don't do that. So if that was your situation, fully looked into it. Now, I think the pilots could have expressed that to you. You see gates. These are Delta gates. We can't go there. We have airplanes in our gate that we're supposed to go to. They can't leave because there's a ground stop. That might make you feel better about what's actually happening.
2: Secretary Duffy.
1: In the area, it was not a situation where there wasn't enough staff. It was weather. Confirmed by the FAA and the other airlines on the day of your flight.
2: Secretary Duffy, one of the things that's super frustrating to a lot of people is your predecessor, Mayor Pete, thanks for coming on with us. Your predecessor, Mayor Pete, focused on DEI when it came to hires. And oftentimes, that is really detrimental to the overall environment. I think for most people, when you get on a plane, the number one thing you care about is, can the pilot land the plane safely? Not what is the race or gender or sexual orientation of a pilot. And certainly when it comes to air traffic control, there's even been reports that one of the issues was the air traffic controllers were over-indexing for white men. That's some of the reports that I've seen. What does the data reflect that you have been able to uncover since then? Was that actually occurring? And what can be done and what have you done to potentially make that better?
1: So this actually is not, this wasn't Pete, Mayor Pete. This was actually a program implemented under the Obama administration. They thought that there was too many white men as air traffic controllers. They wanted to diversify air traffic controllers. And so they tried to bring in people that were non-white men. And they successfully brought people into the academy when they did that, but the rules of the academy didn't change on who can graduate and who can't. And even though they brought in more diversity hires, when they did that, we had some of the lowest throughput of the academy. They didn't pass. So we didn't get the controllers, get into the school. So you still have to go through the schooling. You still have to pass the test. You still have to get certified in the airspace. So they weren't able to get into towers through the DEI program. But the effort was made. And so what we do is we look for the best and the brightest. I don't care your sex, your race, your preference. We don't care. What we want is the best air traffic controllers, which is why this year we put out a request for gamers. We had 12,000 applications in 12 hours, 8,000 plus qualified. We have more throughput in the academy for air traffic controllers than we've had in 6 years. The best controllers are the oldest controllers. Instead of having them retire, I've offered them a 20% upfront cash bonus to stay on and keep working because we do have a shortage. But I have 4,000 in the pipeline right now for air traffic controllers. We have 11,000, again, the most we've had in 6 years. we're supercharging our controllers coming through the system. But I guess to the both of you, you haven't seen anybody focus more or do more in aviation in 30 years. This modernization is a huge effort. I think it's one of the most significant economic investments that the country is making, and we're doing it under budget and we are on time. Now, the software part of it, the Congress didn't give me the money for software. I need money to finish the software build. Because we've saved money, we're doing it even without Congress giving us the cash. But that is the magic. You want efficiency and safety in the airspace. And using, again, think about Windows 95. Who would use Windows 95 today when you have all the tools and technology that you have today? We're using a version of air traffic control that would be like Windows 95. You don't have the benefit of all the technological advancements that we've seen over 30 years. We want to give that to air traffic controllers and deploy that in the airspace, which is going to bring way more efficiency, which means there's way more delays.
2: I know you have 9 kids that you're responsible for in addition for all travel across the country. One of your son-in-laws, I believe, is endorsed by President Trump to be in Congress. You served in Congress before. You get to brag on the kids and the in-laws, probably not as much as you would like. Tell us about your son-in-law, his campaign, and what you think he could bring to bear when it comes to adding some more talent to Capitol Hill.
1: So his name is Michael Alfonso. He's a remarkable, hardworking, smart young man, 26 years old. One of these kids that got involved in politics once he saw Charlie Kirk's murder. He was, a huge fan, had met Charlie. And you've seen this younger generation who were inspired by him getting involved in politics. And so if you look at what the left has done well, the youth movement, the socialist youth movement in America is afoot. The Democrat socialists of America are expanding and growing. If you want to blunt that with young people, old people are not effective in delivering that message. You need young people in positions of leadership to deliver the message of free enterprise and conservative values to young people. So, and again, President Trump has met him, loved him, endorsed him. This kid's he's a fighter. He's a math major, smart young man. And we come from a pretty big district in northern Wisconsin. I think all or part of 26 counties, born and raised here, and loves the place, hunts, fishes, and will represent the people of this district really well. So, all races, they're tough. And he's working his tail off. Nothing is given to anybody. 7 days a week, 12 hours a day, which is what you have to do if you want to represent people.
0: Secretary Duffy, Transportation Secretary Duffy with us now. We just have about a minute, sir, so I wanted to jump in real quick with tell us about, because this is another positive initiative you guys are working on, the Build Grants. What are they and what are they doing for everybody?
1: So, we changed from the last administration. The last administration didn't call the Build Grants. They called them Raise Grants, where they wanted to focus on diversity, equity, and inclusion. And so we now have gone back to it's a Build Grant. We're $1 trillion in need in American infrastructure, roads and bridges. The last administration took 20% of this grant, $200 million, and instead of building roads and bridges, they built bike lanes. Now, again, love bikes, but when you don't have enough roads and bridges, we should not be building bike lanes, and especially from the federal government. If your community wants a bike lane, do it. We've taken out the bike lanes, and we're going back to core infrastructure, the project that Americans drive on every single day. But we're getting back to common sense policies that make this country actually work, as opposed to the crazy ideas of the leftists that ran the last administration.
0: Transportation Secretary Duffy, thank you so much for explaining what's going on today to everybody. Appreciate you being here, and good luck.
1: Thanks, Ben.
2: That's Secretary Sean Duffy. I want to tell you, I went over to Israel recently. And I saw all the work that the International Fellowship of Christians and Jews is doing for so many people out there, whether it's building more bomb shelters, whether it's putting hospitals underground so that they can survive in the event of attacks, whether it's building roofs over elementary schools. So much of what they do is just about protecting innocent people. on behalf of so many Christians and Jews across the world. But this is an organization based right here in the United States. 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
7: This season on Blood Trails, we're following the trail of seven cases that start in the field and end in the shadows, where missing persons reports, half-buried evidence, and whispered suspicions blur the line between hunting story and homicide.
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0: 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Advertisement, not a promise to make a loan. Buck, this is one of the crazy things that's going on. The Democrats are staying committed to the idea that men can be women. This is going viral. I don't know if you have seen it. This is a UC San Francisco med school dean, chancellor, high-level person saying the vast majority of pregnancies occur in women.
1: Of course, the vast majority of pregnancies are in women, and I have absolutely no problem with using the word pregnant women. I use it myself.
2: Has a non-biological woman ever had a baby?
1: A transgender person can.
2: That's not a biological woman. Has a non-biological woman ever had a baby?
1: I would reiterate, we take
2: ridiculous.
1: Care.
0: Buck, this is where we are. They're going to the mat on this one.
3: Yes, they are. And you are going to a soccer game.
0: I am, Buck. How nervous are you for on behalf of jolly old England?
3: Clay, England's going home with a trophy, a trophy, a trophy. They're going to win the whole thing. You're going to be cheering for them in the stands. We'll be back with the third hour here. Stick around.
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10: It's 3 o'clock. I'm Eva Basinger. Here's what's trending on WHO. Making daylight savings time permanent is sparking a huge debate. Indiana Republican Senator Jim Banks has concerns about safety.
11: There are parts of Indiana that, if this bill passes, where kids will be at the bus stop in the pitch dark, it won't get light until 9 o'clock in the morning.
10: Supporters are arguing permanent daylight saving time will boost economic activity and provide families with more evening sunlight. Recent polling suggests the American public is divided. Taco Bell is being investigated as a possible source of a growing cyclosporiasis outbreak. A report first published by the Washington Post says the outbreak may be linked to ingredients including lettuce and other food items. Health officials are investigating nearly 7,000 cases across 34 states, including Iowa. An Iowa woman has become the first in the country to receive a quadruple organ transplant, including retransplanted lungs. Northwestern Medicine says 36-year-old Elizabeth Worley of Montezuma received two donor lungs, a liver, and a kidney. The success of the surgery depended on the removal of her organs.
12: If they could not be removed, they weren't going to wake me back up. So I basically had to say all my goodbyes.
10: The transplants are related to complications from cystic fibrosis. A portion of Neil Smith Trail in Des Moines is closed again after a 10-foot deep sinkhole reopened beneath the path. Des Moines Parks and Recreation says the trail at Lutheran Hospital Boardwalk was closed in May for temporary repairs, but recent inspections found the sinkhole has returned. I'm Eva Basinger. Our next update at 3:30 on Des Moines News, Weather, and Traffic Station, News Radio 1040 WHO.
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0: Hour three of Clay and Buck kicks off right now for this hour. Just Buck. Clay is, as you know, on the way to the fancy soccer game called football in many parts of the world, where my jolly English team is squaring off against Argentina. That's where the tango is from, right? Tango is Argentina. Samba is Brazil and tango is Argentina for the dances, right? That sounds right. Whatever. Close enough. I'm not good at either of those. But yes, there's a game that will be going on right after the show, so you can listen to this whole hour, and then you can, if you choose to, turn on the semifinals of the World Cup. I hope England brings home the trophy, and we shall see. And I will be somewhere, probably with my family here in New York, doing English soccer chants, although I'm worried. Those Argentinians, they're a crafty bunch on the field. So he'll be at that game. We have a couple things I want to talk to you about this hour. First of all, I want to open the lines. We just had the Secretary of Transportation Duffy on, and he's a good man for giving us his time to show up. And I have met the secretary previously when he was a congressman. And I like him. That said, I am entirely unsatisfied with what is going on with the airlines right now. You can take my thoughts and opinions on these things. There's also just, the facts and the figures, which I think is a good place to go. I don't know how many of you fly frequently. I fly much more than I would like to, so this is something that comes up. But, for example, if you ask, are airlines, this is on Grok, cutting ground crews as a cost-cutting measure, and is that creating an increase in tarmac delays? Tarmac delays over the last couple of years are up over 100%, everybody. When I say delays, I mean long delays, hours, over three. So the delays are skyrocketing. That's happening. Now, we could say it's COVID, and that's fine. We could say it's staffing issues from COVID and Biden being a moron, and that's fine. We're 2 years into Trump. A lot of things are being fixed. Let's fix this. So 3 hour plus domestic delays have risen significantly. And there's also now the reality of the staffing on the grounds. I asked that question to Grok. It said this is the direct response. OK, when you ask the question, are they saving margin? As in, are they saving dollars by making you, the passenger, wait. I'm not talking about weather. No one thinks you should go fly in a thunderstorm. I get it. But have they decided that they're going to increase their margin by making you wait up to that 3 hour mark when the fines actually kick in? The response on Grok, yes, there are ongoing crew staffing challenges in aviation. Some of it is tied to post-pandemic recovery and cost pressure, and these are creating delays, including the tarmac delays you were talking about. So, yeah, they have cut staff or they have insufficient staff for planes that land so that you can get off the plane. And I'll tell you this, for people who don't like the rule went into effect in 2010. The rule went into effect under the Obama administration, for what it's worth. And you say, I don't like rules, Buck. First of all, the airline's been bailed out by the taxpayer twice in the last 24 years or so, 25 years. Two bailouts, one during COVID, one after 9/11. The airlines are also among the most heavily regulated industries in the entire country right now. Now, you can say that's bad and we should have less regulation. And that's fine. And I think there's certainly an argument for that. But regulations that prevent you from being held captive on a plane for 10 hours at a time, I think that's probably a good thing. That used to happen to people. People would be on a hot tarmac in Phoenix and they would have to wait for 8 hours, unable to exit. You're on the ground, 8 hours, can't go anywhere because of costs. Because, well, they don't want to have to refund your ticket. They don't want to have to rebook you, you know, tough for you, right? So they passed the 3 hour rule. But more to the point, on time departures, cancellations, long tarmac delays, all of it is up over the last 2 years. All of it. And substantially up. It's not the weather. And I think that some of the leadership of the airlines has a big part in this, which should be looked at. But for those of you who have experienced this, a lot of people need to be on time and flying places for work and have to deal with things. Why is it getting worse? I'm not, but what about a thunderstorm? Yeah, of course. No one's saying we're going to have perfect aviation, but it's gotten a lot worse in the last 2 years. And that's the part of this that I find unacceptable. That's the part of this that, and the data speaks to that. On-time departures down, cancellations up, ground tarmac stuff up. If we need a lot better, and Secretary Duffy was talking about this, we need better air traffic control. Okay, That needs to be an imminent priority. I mean, this is important because this can't just be done by the private sector. Unfortunately, for better or for worse, the government is deeply involved in the aviation industry. So it has to be something of a government fix. It has to be a government option. So I want to take your calls on this and hear from especially any of you. If you work on a ground crew, if you're a former pilot, you want to weigh in on this stuff, or you have a horror story. You know why my thing went viral? People are like, oh, it's because you had, you know how many flights I've had canceled, delayed over the last year? Tons. There's something different about landing and being, and landing in calm weather, by the way, and being told, yeah, you're just going to sit here for 2 hours. We don't have a gate for you. There are gates, but not a gate for you. How different is the technology, really? How about take one of those little rampy things that can go along the side of the plane and let us get off there? Oh, my gosh. It's a crazy idea. We got Elon trying to get us to Mars, but we can't figure out a way to be able to get 200 people off a plane that's already landed on the ground. It's unacceptable. It's unacceptable. And, you know, they send out somebody because my thing went viral on X. And that's why, they send out somebody from the airline to be like, I'm sorry about your frustration. So I'm like, I don't want sorry. You're not sorry. You didn't do anything. I'm not a jerk. I'm not going to yell at you. I'm not mad at the airline attendants. I'm not mad at the pilot. Let's fix the system. Let's make the system better. That's my only, I it's not about being mad. It's not about being somebody, you know, who's going to like yell at people. I don't do that. Of course, because also someone could video me and I look like a jerk. That's not the only reason I don't do it, but that would be one reason. I want this to get better. And if for anyone who says it can't get better, well, why has it gotten a whole lot worse in 2 years? If it's staffing, if it's funding, if it's training, if it's whatever, then this needs to be absolutely prioritized across the board. And there, I mean, also, we got members of Congress. They got plenty of say on this. Ted Cruz on the Transportation Committee for the United States Senate. Let's have some of the airline CEOs explain, why is this getting worse? Don't tell me it's because there have been so many more thunderstorms in the last 2 years. That's not true. It is getting worse. A lot of people fly. It's a huge industry. It matters. Let's make this better. So that's my little say on that. Let's go to something else that just crossed my radar, which I thought was so interesting as well. On the let's fix things side of the equation, I stumbled across, I don't usually watch standard television, so much so that when I'm in a hotel room, I have to like remember again how to use the guide and everything else because I just have a smart TV at home with some streaming services, and that's it. Everything is internet based. I don't have cable. So I'm going through and I stumbled upon this A&E show called, Squatters. Have you guys seen this? I love this show. This show is amazing. And I've really done a lot of research into it because I have not experienced this, but I have close friends who have and it's usually the same. People go, oh, it's about the fat cat landlords. Those people are morons. They don't know anything. It's usually someone with like an elderly family member and they pass. And then, you know, during the sort of post period of figuring out everything, there's someone who just knows and they move in. Someone from the neighborhood, some transient or takes, or it's somebody has an investment property that they're hoping is going to be part of their nest egg for retirement. They have one home that they want to rent out and they're hoping that that, you know, they'll build the equity and all these other things. And then some guy or gal, cause by the way, this is one of those crimes where it actually is, you know, you're talking about shootings. It's like 95% guys squatting. You get a fair amount of women that do this too. It's not, this is a both sides of the gender spectrum issue. The laws in so many states about squatting are insane and it is so unfair. It is, and I'll give you some examples. And this is why the show I think has caught on so much. This is the first A&E show I've watched probably since the one, what's the one where they're really cold with the crabs and, you know, Deadliest Catch. Thank you. Yeah. The one where the Alaska guys are like, you know, I'm going to make 80 grand in 3 weeks as long as I don't lose a hand pulling these crabs out of the freezing cold water. Like that show was cool. But this A&E show, it has this guy, I'm forgetting his name, but he's the squatter hunter. And he has this thing where he's realized if you have a lawful lease, how can a squatter Because the problem is the squatter has all these protections built in to stop landlords from being able to evict you. In California and in New York, it's those are the two worst states for this. No surprise, but there are a lot of states where this is the case. It is so expensive and time consuming to get rid of somebody who is not paying rent and who has no lawful right to be on your property that you end up having to pay them off to leave. This happened to a friend of mine. He bought a home, wasn't his primary residence. He was going to renovate it and then rent it out or sell it. But he bought a home in Washington, D.C., which, as you can imagine, is pretty much as bad as New York on this stuff. The guy broke in, okay, never had lawful access to the place, breaking and entering, but they know the rules. These squatters know the rules. It was a nice, by the way, it was a nice home. I mean, it was under reno, but it was a nice place. Got utilities set up in his name. It took a year to get rid of him, a year of court and legal stuff. You can imagine what those expenses were. And in the end, he had to give him a $40,000 check to leave. No recoup of rent, no penalty for the squatter. And there are people who have systematically done this. Because think about that. You get to live rent free and you might even get a payoff at the end. And all you have is some person being like, hey, like my life savings went into this. And like now I can't pay my bills. Haha, tough for you. That's what ends up happening. So it is. And I know tons. I'm sure some of you have stories like this. I know tons of people who have dealt with this or know somebody who has dealt with this. So this guy, what he does, this squatter hunter, is he shows up and he says, look, I have a lease. So now he's essentially the roommate from hell. Now he's in a position where he is going to Flash Shelton. Now, that is a cooler name than Buck Sexton. Flash Shelton? That's legit. By the way, can we invite him on? I would love to have him on the show. Can we invite him on the show? You know, I know we don't really do a lot of like more pop culture stuff here, but I would love to talk to this guy because especially what people saw during COVID, there were people who owned an investment property during COVID who went ran out of money, you know, went bankrupt or close to bankrupt while somebody was squatting in their property and used all these sort of COVID exceptions and as if that had anything to do with anything. You can't leave because you can't move because you might get a cold. The whole thing was absurd. And remember, the Supreme Court had to overturn the Biden administration on just saying, yeah, you can't evict anybody at all during COVID. I mean, that thing was nuts. States are beginning to address this more aggressively and they need to. And they're changing. Like Florida just got better on this. Now you can call the sheriff because this has gotten completely out of control. And it's just an injustice. It's an injustice enabled by statute. It's an injustice enabled by representatives, depending on what. Now, I know it's not every state. Some of you in Oklahoma are probably like, you know, they got like 30 minutes to get out of my property. I mean, it's very different depending on where you are. But in a lot of these states, it is completely wrong what happens. And it's because of idiot politicians who want to seem like they're tenant friendly when in reality, they have just enabled this whole class of absolute grifters. And then, of course, these costs are passed on to people and the legal costs and everything. It's madness. So if you have any stories about that, too, by the way, but I got to tell you, the show with this Flash Shelton guy, it's great because he does what I would do. He's like, OK, I'm now your roommate. You know what? Let's blast some death metal. Let's have the cops come and you tell them that I, meaning Flash, have a lease. You don't. And you want me to go because my music is too loud? Cops aren't going to do anything about that. Good luck. You've got a roommate problem now. And guess what? The squad. I looked this up because I was like, this has to be entirely staged. This has to be. No, I think it's pretty real, actually, because I looked up the statute. I know that the squatter problem is entirely real. And then his reaction to it. There's no way the person who is squatting could try to take the new roommate from hell to court. But guess what? Now they're in the court process too. So if they change the locks or they do anything, now they're going to be on the wrong side of the law very quickly and face real fines. So anyway, I love that. I watched like five. I don't watch anything. I watched like five episodes of this in a row on A&E last night. I thought it was a great show. We'll talk either airlines or squatting. How about that? Get you guys fired up. July is National Grilling Month. 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

0: All right, welcome back into Clay and Buck here. We got a lot of calls. Let's get to them. We'll take some now and also on the other side of the breaks. If you're on hold, stay with us. Bill in Sacramento, you want to talk? What's up, Bill?
1: Buck, you know, you guys are the best. I've listened to you since you guys started, and I was a big Rush Limbaugh listener. And Mark Levin is really, I met him in the Reagan Library, but, you know,
0: Mark is great. You know, Mark let me go onto his show twice to talk about my book. So I've also been a longtime Mark Levin fan, but go ahead.
1: That. Oh, yeah. I know. Mark, he's, you know, a legend talks about a legend. And Mark thinks so highly of you, and you guys work together and like that, but no one can pull one over on you or Mark or Clay. Of course, I talk good about Clay too, you know.
0: What's top of your mind, Bill? I appreciate the kind words. We only got a minute here. Get to it.
1: Oh, yeah. You know, the airline thing, I think, my opinion, I've been following the talk radio for like 11 years all over the place and the far left and all that. Sean Duffy really didn't address the delay on the tarmac on a crystal clear day. I mean, it's the staff. I could see through that. And he, you know.
0: Yeah, well, look, Bill, I appreciate you calling in. We're about to get into a break here. We'll take more calls on the other side of this. By the way, a lot of you want to talk about this and also the eviction thing. I'll just say this. Look, if the airlines are cutting corners and cutting hours out of your life as a result, we should at least know that. And I'm telling you that that's what's happening. So you can care about it or not, but this whole thing about hiding behind weather or whatever, that's not true. That's just not true. We all know that there's weather. Weather hasn't gotten worse in the last 2 years. Airline staffing has, and they're doing this as a cost-cutting measure, and they're doing this with a lot of federal help and, you know, regulation and everything else. Anyway, I can't fix it all right this second, but I want to fix it overall for all of us. Rapid Radios. I love these guys. Everyone loves a deal, right? At Rapid Radios.

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2: Summer heat remains locked in across much of the south and east today, while another round of scattered thunderstorms develops from the central plains into the Midwest and Ohio Valley. Some of those storms could produce heavy rain, gusty winds, frequent lightning, and isolated flooding during the afternoon and evening hours. Hot, dry weather continues across the interior west, where elevated wildfire concerns remain in place across parts of California, Nevada, Utah, Arizona, and New Mexico, as low humidity and gusty winds persist. Temperatures will range from mild in the northwest to widespread heat across the south. Expect 70s across the Pacific Northwest, 80s through much of the Midwest, and widespread 90s from Texas into the southeast. Hawaii remains warm with highs in the low to mid 80s, breezy trade winds, and passing showers, while Alaska stays much cooler with scattered rain and temperatures mainly in the 50s and 60s. That's your national forecast. I'm Chris Powers.
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5: White victim, female, pretty, wealthy.
4: A white woman's murder shocks the city. A black man from the projects comes forward with information about the case.
6: He says the police are his friends.
4: But out of nowhere, he goes from star witness to prime suspect.
6: And then that's it. They turn on him.
4: The system is hungry for a conviction. Lee Harris is sentenced to 90 years.
7: I get 90 years for killing somebody I have never seen.
4: Behind bars, Lee finds an unlikely ally in his cellie, Robert. The pair are like chalk and cheese. There's no way their paths would ever cross on the outside. But as a fellow inmate, Robert sees through the lies and vows to do the unthinkable. Clear Lee's name.
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0: cut him out of my life. That was 24 years ago. 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How did my father become the scheming mastermind? 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And is it possible, after all these years, he's actually changed? 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
2: Welcome back in here to Clay and Buck. So we got a lot of calls. We got a lot of people talking about all the things going on. Let's do some of that. Linda in Florida. What's going on, Linda?
3: Hey, Buck. Listen, I don't hardly ever get through, so I'm so excited. You know, I listened to Rush for years, and when he died, I didn't know what I was going to do, and then I found y'all. So I wanted to say that.
2: Thank you.
3: And I had three quickies, because I trust your knowledge of what really is. Mm-hmm. So squatters, if somebody breaks into my house, I can shoot them dead. If I walk into my house and there's somebody broke in, what's the difference in the law? Number two, how did Senator Lindsey Graham's sister qualify to become a senator? I know interim, but what are her qualifications and what was she doing before she got picked? And then the third one, oh, my gosh, it slipped my mind. Oh, the TSA workers, they don't get paid squat. You can get out of that job and go anywhere and make what they pay those people.
2: Okay. Linda, I got a lot here. Hey, I appreciate that you had them lined up. You got right to them. I'm taking a little note here as I go. Thank you, Linda, for calling. I promise I'm going to address your stuff, but thank you for calling in. So we had the first one was about kind of like Castle Doctrine squatter. And then the second one was about Lindsey Graham, sister. And then what was the third one she just threw in there? TSA. Okay. Oh, whew. All right. Cracking the knuckles on this one. Okay, here we go. Diving in, Linda, diving in. Definitely do not shoot or use any form of force whatsoever on a squatter. If you were to, you would face likely assault and or manslaughter charges. Okay, that's part one. Part two of this. The reason for that is for you to make an active, let's say, Castle Doctrine self-defense claim, there has to be an imminent threat to you. Right. This is a little similar to someone breaks into your home and then runs out and runs across the street and you chase them. And, you know, you've got your pistol and you put three in their back. You're going to prison. Right. Because there's no longer an active threat. They have left your property, your premises. You have chased them. If you arrive at a premises and there is a person there who has belongings, who perhaps has utilities, and now you may say, well, I don't know this. Look, if you go into your home and a squatter attacks you and you had no idea they were there, you would have a viable self-defense claim. If you go into your home and it's, you know, daylight and you knock on the door and you're like, hold on a second, I didn't sign a lease for anybody. They come to the door and say, you know, hi, my name is John Smith. I live here now. And, you know, you can call the sheriff. Go ahead. If you use violence or force on that person, you're going to prison. It has to do with your justification for force and self-defense. Now, I know for a lot of you, you're going to say, well, that's so unfair. That's crazy. But yeah, that's why squatters are able to get away with what they do. So you'd have to, if you pulled the gun and shot somebody who was on your property, you're going to have to explain what the threat was to you. And if you don't live there and you're entering that property to, let's say, inspect it or check on it, you'd have to say they attacked you or threat to you. Because if you just shoot them and there's like, you know, a sleeping bag on the ground, a cook stove that's been used, they've got some mail that they've got set up there, you're going to prison. Okay. So that's the long and the short of that. The other one was, standard process under South Carolina law for filling a Senate vacancy is the governor appoints an interim replacement. So, you know, she said she will carry on his work and honor his legacy. So this is totally legitimate in terms of like, it's totally legal to do this. I think her question, Lynn's question was more, what qualification does she have? You know, this is sort of a tradition thing. There's an election coming up. It's not going to be for very long at all. So it's a temporary inheritance of this seat via governor's appointment. You know, some people like it, some people don't. So I think it's a very valid question Linda asks. And what's she gonna do? Hopefully just vote along with the Republicans and that's that. But it's a fair question. Is she qualified to be United States Senator? No, except for the fact that she's appointed by the governor. So that's a reality. Let's see here. Oh, Ray in Massachusetts. Oh man, Massachusetts, the People's Republic of, I think I know where this conversation is going to be going. You know, Ray, I lived in Massachusetts for 4 years. It's the politics are rough up. There's some beautiful parts of it, but the politics are rough. What did you deal with?
4: My sympathies. Okay. I want you to underscore this. No one in this country listening right now, unless they have been through what I'm going to say, has any clue how bad it is. The tenant land law rules in the state of Massachusetts and most blue states are not only unconstitutional, they're communistic. I lost $200,000 being a landlord in the state of Massachusetts. I had 14 evictions in 5 years. I had one judge tell me, and I quote, "I don't care what the law says." That tenant stayed 14 months without giving me a dime. I would be a multimillionaire today if I didn't give up in 2001 after those 14 evictions.
2: Man, I'm so sorry to hear that. It's and when you go to the court, I'm just wondering, because you really dealt with this, Ray, the judge, I mean, there's no sense of justice when you're dealing with these squatters, right? I mean, they just keep delaying and delaying, and you really get the sense that the system is on the side of the people who are unlawfully taking your property.
4: You have no idea unless you've been through it. I'm a poor kid from the projects. I work two jobs full-time. I'm a college graduate. The day I graduated college, if you told me that's what I was going to experience in this country, I would have said, you're out of your mind. It can't happen. I can give you horror story after horror story, and I can prove every word that comes out of my mouth. 50% of the reason I'm not a multimillionaire is because of the state of Massachusetts tenants' communistic laws. The other 50% of the reason is I ended up in divorce court in the state of Massachusetts, which is just as bad as the housing court.
2: Right, well, that's a different segment, but right. But my buddy, hey Ray, my sympathy for you on all the challenges therein, but I appreciate you calling and sharing your experience. And you know, again, these things that I talk to you guys about, as people will say, oh, why are you complaining, or don't be a Karen or something, I'm addressing problems and want redress of this. I'm not complaining about this to complain. There's a problem right now with airlines. It's real, and people need to understand that it's real, and I think it can be fixed, and it should be fixed. There's a problem with property rights and squatters. I would also extend it to, you know, what's going on here in New York City with the – they now have this, like, pied-à-terre tax. Now, that's purely more ideological, but I'm just saying they're making – housing has never been more expensive than it is right now in New York, where I currently am. Never been more expensive. And Mamdani, the new mayor, his whole thing is he's going to make – now, I understand it hasn't been that long, but it's going in the wrong – it's one thing to say it's the same as it was. It's going in the wrong direction. It's getting more expensive. And the things he's doing is going to make it more expensive. So there's complaining, and then there's addressing a problem so you can fix it. And I want to be clear. State of Florida, for example, I'm sure there are some other states. State of Florida has gotten much better about and I mean in the last couple of years – about evicting squatters. And do you know why? Because of the horror stories of people, just like Ray, who called in. Now, that was Massachusetts, but the same thing. People just completely take advantage of the system, you know, just run you through the gauntlet of the courts as long as possible. And you're burning all of this money. They're getting a free stay. And by the way, if you go into bankruptcy, or if the home that is being squatted on goes into, if you get behind on those mortgage payments, there's no one's coming to help you or save you. The squatter just gets to leave, but you know, you could have your home repossessed, and then the fact that this happens, right? So, and that's why I just thought that show was so has caught such fire right now, at least with me, and I think a lot. I think it looks like it's a pretty popular show from what I can understand online. But beyond that, I want every state legislature that's sane to make sure that there should be very clear rules of the road here. You know, if you don't have legal right to a residence or whatever, it's got to be possible to get you out in 30 days. They got to be able to get you in front of whoever they got to get you in front of and take a look. You know, I know there can be extenuating circumstances and such, but if somebody never had a lawful right to the premises in the first place, it shouldn't be where they can just sit there and win. I mean, think about that. They end up winning in this whole thing. Here we go. Sheridan in Las Vegas wants to talk airlines. Go ahead, Sheridan.
5: Misspoke to the gentleman. So I flew in from Las Vegas, Nevada to Everett, Washington, and last year to see my son. And they told us that they couldn't land the plane because of the weather. And yet the people with the little trolleys that pick up the luggage, you could see them down there. You could see that one of them was a girl and one of them was a boy, and it was ridiculous. So we sat there in the sky, and they said that we were circling, you know, and that we'd land in a minute. And it was just ridiculous. Next thing you know, they came on the air about 20 minutes later and said, we're going to fly you. And I said to L.A., my mistake, we're going to fly you to Seattle, and you're going to have to land in Seattle. My son's car wasn't working, so he had to borrow a car to pick me up, and he has cancer. I was really irritated, and they didn't compensate. They just blew us off, and it was just ridiculous. Yeah.
2: I got to thank you for calling in, Sheridan. I got to tell you, you know, after even my thing, I mean, they offered me like a $15 meal voucher. And, of course, which I did not take. But I'm like, you guys really think like a – don't offer me a bologna sandwich. Like, I'm not, again, I don't blame, and I had this experience. American Airlines sent a representative to meet me at the jetway because I was tweeting about this and it went kind of viral and the whole thing. So they were monitoring, and of course I tagged American Airlines, so they were monitoring it, and they came and they said, you know, we're sorry about your frustration. The whole thing, the whole system is now set up with these airlines so that they are sent to manage your anger instead of addressing core underlying problems. And that's why I get so frustrated with people who are like, it's the weather. I'm not talking about weather, okay? And anyone who's like, there are weather delays, they don't know what they're talking about because they don't know what the data shows. The data shows that the airline travel is getting dramatically worse over the last 2 years. And our team has been in charge for 2 years, okay? That is reality. So this should be, if it were going in the other direction, I would say, oh, okay, you know, the things are getting, you know, they're working, they're fixing it. It's getting worse. And for a lot of you, maybe some of you don't fly, so you don't care. You think it's not your problem. But those of you who do fly, I mean, I don't know how many of you think you would last 8 hours on a hot tarmac when you're not allowed to go anywhere. Maybe you get a couple of screaming babies in there, but at some point it becomes cruel and unusual punishment. Like at some point, I think we could all agree. And they had to pass a regulation on that. So that's what I would say to people who are wondering why I think this matters. And you know why this stuff changes? Because people talk about it and they're frustrated. And the airlines either listen and make arrangements to be better at this, or the regulators step in and say you can't just make extra dollars and cents off of people's misery. But if no one talks about it, it does not get better. Let's see. Dennis in Annapolis, actually, yeah, Dennis in Annapolis, Maryland. We'll take this and we'll go to break. Go ahead, Dennis.
6: All right. Love your guys' shows.
2: Thank you.
6: I'm a regular listener. Yeah, I'm outraged at this Stanford, I guess it's a chancellor. I thought it was a dean, with this medical nonsense, science denying of a man can get pregnant. I mean, this is just simply outrageous. I mean, you say that on in a lecture back when I was in medical school, you'd been laughed off the stage. These medical schools keep trying to push this leftist transgender nonsense through, despite some of the reforms that have come through, and as well as some social justice nonsense. And you know, there's only so many hours in a day for medical students to learn medicine, and the leftists keep trying to inject politics into medicine, and it's just aggravating. It really is. Let's stick to the science. It's 100% impossible for a man to get pregnant.
2: Yes, it is. We'll leave it on that. Correct. A man cannot get pregnant. But I think if you were to go ask for a show of hands And I think there's been some video that has already sort of shown this, or at least there were some entirely masked graduating classes from medical school that were making the rounds maybe a couple of years ago. I think if you went into most medical schools in America right now and you asked all of the gathered medical students in a large auditorium, let's say, can a man get pregnant? Raise your hand if yes. I think 80 to 90% of the hands in the room would go up in a medical school right now. I think if you ask the professors, it might be 100. That's where we are, my friends. They have not backed off this at all. They're just waiting until they're back in power to make you a part of the delusion and of the madness, to force you to do it, even though you know it's not true. All right, do you own a business? 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
2: For him in the front row with his face painted the colors of... is it the Union Jack? No, it would be... for England. What's the name of the flag? Is the Union Jack, right? Yeah. So, hopefully he's rooting Team England. That's going to start here in just a few minutes. Something that the team brought to my attention, I didn't even really see it until now, so I'm catching up in real time. But apparently there could be a Trump... What's this Trump $1 coin situation? Scott Jennings was talking about this. Have you guys seen this? This is interesting. Play 20.
10: I've seen the coin, by the way. A few weeks ago, I held one in my hand before this became public. And I asked the treasurer of the United States, I thought you couldn't put a living person on money. And he said, no printed bills, but the coins were okay. So that answered one question for me. You know what I think is going to happen to it? It's going to be a collector's item.
11: No,
10: it's going to be a whole bunch of people who want to collect it. And that's what's going to happen.
2: No, it's not, she says. Oh, I would want a Trump dollar. The U.S. Mint's going to be striking $1 coins with a portion of President Trump on it. So Scott Bessent, when did he announce this, guys? This just happened, right? Okay, yeah. It was just this morning. That's why I'm just hearing about it now. You know, not an absolute top of the fold news story, but interesting nonetheless. Now I'm kind of jealous. I kind of want to. What do you guys think about a commemorative Clay and Buck gold coin? That would be kind of fun. You know, Clay on one side, Buck on the other. You know, there you go. It could be two sides of the same coin. There's a lot of, you know what I mean? There's a lot of ways you can work with this. But yeah, I definitely want the Trump coin. He's got the coif, the swoop of beautiful blonde hair. I'm looking at it right now. He's looking serious and statesmanlike. So Trump $1 coins, everybody. They're going to be out there. Get yours when you can.
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13: It's 4 o'clock. I'm Dave Bull. 90 degrees, a few clouds overhead in Des Moines this afternoon. Here's what's trending on WHO. The first day of Todd Blanche's confirmation hearing to be the next U.S. Attorney General is over.
14: President Trump's former personal lawyer faced tough questions from the Senate today on issues related to the so-called anti-weaponization fund and convicted sex offender Jeffrey Epstein. Blanche has served as acting attorney general since the president fired Pam Bondi back in April. Blanche is set to appear in front of the Senate Judiciary Committee tomorrow morning. I'm Chris Caraggio.
15: An Iowa native and Air Force pilot killed in a test flight will be honored tomorrow in a Dell. A public visitation will take place at New Hope Church for Sergeant Major Brad Hovey. The visitation is from 1 to 7 p.m. The 35-year-old died in a B-52 crash June 15th at Edwards Air Force Base in California. A private funeral is planned for Friday. Hovey will be buried at the Iowa Veterans Cemetery in a Dell. A portion of the Neil Smith Trail in Des Moines is closed again after a 10-foot-deep sinkhole reopened beneath the path. Des Moines Parks and Recreation says the trail at the Lutheran Hospital boardwalk was closed in May for temporary repairs, but recent inspections found the sinkhole has returned. The city has closed that section of the trail until permanent repairs can be completed. The Great Iowa Treasure Hunt recently wrapped up a record-setting fiscal year and found some surprising items along the way.
16: We found a baseball from, we believe, the mid-70s from the Big Red Machine. There's names on there like Pete Rose, Sparky Anderson. So whenever you have names like that, that's significant. That's sports history right there.
15: Iowa State Treasurer Robbie Smith. We have more online at whoradio.com/news. 402 at News Radio 1040 WHO, traffic, weather, and Simon Conway next.
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15: 90 degrees and mostly cloudy in Des Moines, 88 degrees in Carroll. I'm Dave Bull. Our next update at 4:30. Breaking news and severe weather as it happens on Des Moines News, Weather, and Traffic Station, News Radio 1040, WHO.
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2: All across the great state of Iowa, it is the Simon Conway Show coming to you live from the Mill Civic Parkway Hy-Vee. That would be my Hy-Vee and Mrs. C's Hy-Vee, where we just witnessed England lose to Argentina 2-1. So Argentina will be in the World Cup final, where they will meet Spain, and England will be in the completely irrelevant third place playoff game against France. I think that's on Saturday, but nobody cares about that game at all, not even a little bit. So anyway, you are up to date on the World Cup. We are here in Hy-Vee because today is National Hot Dog Day. I'm very, very excited as Mrs. C, who is back in the studio and not here at Hy-Vee, will tell you. I'm super excited about National Hot Dog Day, Mrs. C.
3: This is a holiday for you.
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3: Oh, I gave up that years ago.
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2: And this is the first hour of the show. 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Hour number one, you know how this works. I give you a word. You take that word to the website of whatever radio station you're tuned into. You enter it where it's obvious. You sit back. You wait for the phone to ring. If the phone rings, you pick it up. If it's us, you want $1,000. If it's not us, hang up, have a conversation, make a new friend. I don't know. Green is the word. G-R-E-E-N. Green is the word. G-R-E-E-N. Go and do that right now, and good luck. By the way, we are on location today. You can come and say hi. You can come have some hot dogs. You can come see us at the Mill Civic Parkway Hy-Vee. We're right near the Starbucks outlet that's in here. I've got my my coffee. I'm very caffeinated, so that is good as well. And we will be here through 7 o'clock tonight, so you can come say hello, have a hot dog, grab a coffee, whatever it is that you wish to do. We got some in-studio guests, in-studio being at Hy-Vee. We have some guests on the phone. Some of this is going to be about hot dogs. Some of it is not going to be about hot dogs. We're certainly going to be talking to the director of Ragbri before we are done, because they kind of went out of their way to say they're embracing e-bikes. And we want to know what that means. So that is coming up on today's show. So we'll definitely be having a conversation with them. We also will be talking about crime. Because that's very, very important. And we'll also find some time along the way to talk about the latest council that is whining about the loss of property tax and the cuts that they are going to make. Yes, they're making cuts as opposed to services. That's what they should be doing, shouldn't be doing, rather. But that's what they are doing, as opposed to cutting their expenditure. None of them want to do that. But that is essentially what is happening today. So we have laid it all out for you, and we will definitely be delivering on all of those things. So Altoona, they're cutting the residential tax break that they've been giving for a while now. And that's what they've decided to do, because the law is capping the city's revenue growth at 2% a year, right? It's not the growth of the city, it's the revenue growth at 2% a year. What they're trying to encourage these cities to do is cut out frivolous spending. And they all like, what are you talking about? I have no idea what you're talking about. Every single layer of government anywhere in the world, from village to federal government, overspends. They all do it. Every single one of them. So if I had a number for Altoona, I would go find their cost cutting for them without them attacking the people. You see, because the first place they go is, well, we want to make it hurt on the people. Then the people will put pressure on the State House, and maybe the State House will relent and help us out here. That's what this is about. Of all the things they're going to cut. They're going to cut the help that they have been giving to home buyers because they want it to hurt. It's crazy. The other thing they'll go after, fire. Mm-hmm. As I say, I'm dealing with exactly the same thing in Florida, where the people don't get to even vote until November, by the way. And so if there are any cuts, it will be 2027 at the earliest. But they're cutting stuff now, and they're talking about having what they're calling a FAF. A fire assessment fee, which is another word for, I know, say it with me, tax. That is right. It is a tax that they don't call tax. Uh-huh. I don't know that they're going to get away with that in Florida, because Florida's Attorney General will be all over that particular thing, and I don't think he's going to let them do it. But this is where these people go. They never, ever say, let's look at what we're spending money on. Let's see if there is an area or three where we can cut spending. Uh-huh. Let's see if we're overspending money right now. Let's have a look at it. Let's examine the budget. None of them say that. Ever. Remarkable. It is 4:14. We're going to take a quick time out. When we come back from that, we are going to talk a little hot dog. It is National Hot Dog Day, and there are four hot dogs almost within reach, but if I go to break right now, they will be within reach. We are all across the great state of Iowa, coming to you live from the Mill Civic Parkway Hy-Vee store. Come and see me. We're right next to the Starbucks outlet, and we'll be here till 7 o'clock. 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
2: All across the great state of Iowa, it is the Simon Conway Show coming to you live from the Mills Civic Parkway Hy-Vee store. I am just inside one of the entrances. We are very close to Starbucks. You frankly can't miss us if you come in that door. And I'm here till 7 o'clock celebrating National Hot Dog Day. At least I was celebrating, but then the music started and I had to stop eating. Well, there you go. Eric Dawn is with me. 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Do I look like I'm starving, Eric?
30: You know, who can ever stop at 1 on National Hot Dog Day?
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2: All right, that's good, because otherwise you'd be in trouble with Mrs. C. And let me tell you, if I had 4 hot dogs, you would definitely be in trouble with her. 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
2: That's dinner for $5.
30: That's right.
2: Math is hard, not that
30: yeah,
2: hard.
30: Yeah, absolutely.
2: So there you go. What do you think, Mr. C? Should I bring you a $5 dinner home? What do you think? Uh-huh.
3: Yeah, you could fill my gas tank while you're doing that.
2: Well, I don't have your car.
3: Oh, that's true.
2: Yes, you have your car.
3: I didn't think this out very well, did I?
2: No, nope, you didn't follow all the way through.
3: Nope, I guess I'll settle for the $5 dinner.
30: All right, we appreciate you trying to sell some gallons there, though. Thank you for that.
2: There you go.
3: I always check my card credit, my Hy-Vee
2: yes.
3: card, to make sure that I have my points on there, my points
2: yes.
3: off, because we use that religiously.
2: We do use that religiously every week. Eric, manager of perishables, that strikes me as a really hard gig. Because, you know, I'm looking at a bunch of perishables. When do you decide if they have perished?
30: You know, I don't really look at it as really hard. It's a very fun job, that's
2: okay.
30: for sure. We got a great crew of people here, a lot of great leaders here. And so, you know, it's all the color here. We're sitting out
2: yeah.
30: looking at the produce department. You know, you got watermelon, peaches, fresh Iowa sweet corn right here in front of us. And so this is just, it's just always fun here in this aisle. And so, you know, and there's a lot of ways you can look at things on their freshness.
2: Mm-hmm.
30: You can feel some of the produce. If you see there's, you know, some juicing coming out of it, or, you know,
2: mm-hmm.
30: the watermelon might explode in the bin there, and that can get a little messy at times. Those are the more obvious ways
2: uh-huh.
30: to look. But
2: so wait a minute. Wait, let's back up here. Watermelons explode?
30: Yeah, I mean, think of how heavy those watermelons are in the bottom of the bin. All it takes
2: uh-huh.
30: is someone to kind of throw one from one bin to the next, and And boom goes the dynamite.
2: So it's not just that they're sat there and then they explode.
30: No, correct. Okay. Right,
2: that's good. All right.
30: There's a cause.
2: I was worried about that for a minute. So obviously, I mean, there clearly is an art to this, right? So you you have a pretty good idea how many peaches you're going to sell in a particular week and how long they're going to last. But it strikes me there's a lot of math.
30: You know, there is a lot of math, but thankfully we've got a lot of tools to make it easy for us. And so we can run some numbers and check on weight, how much weight or how many of individual items we've run sold last year. We can look at how much we sold yesterday, last week, last month. So we can really dial it in to get a good idea for where we need to be.
2: Now, at the end of the day, though, there is still times when you have to clear the shelves, right?
30: That's right.
2: Right?
30: That's right.
2: Of what you have left. Mrs. C has got an idea for you.
30: Okay.
3: I do. The USO is always looking for perishables to be able to feed the troops that rotate in and out of Camp Dodge. I will more than be happy to either go pick them up and take them to Camp Dodge for you, or, you know, make that connection work, because those guys could really use some fresh veg and fruit.
30: Mm-hmm. I would agree. That's a fantastic idea. And thankfully, you know, that could be another great partner we have. And so and we definitely donate as well to a lot of other food pantries in the area as well that get some of the fruits and vegetables that are still, you know, edible for immediate consumption. And so many great ways to help the community.
2: Absolutely. Okay.
3: Eric,
2: so,
3: can I compliment your particular department on one thing?
30: Sure.
3: Your staff are always so friendly in that department specifically. They don't wait for you to look like you're lost or looking for something. They always say hello. They ask if you need anything, and they are just so friendly, and I appreciate that.
2: There you go.
30: Thank you for the kind words, and yeah, I would agree. There's a great staff here. We have a lot of fun here.
2: You should buy more hot dogs.
30: Hard. Absolutely.
2: Yeah, they should definitely be buying them all hot dogs today. That's for sure. But she's not wrong. They really are not. They always, you know, they recognize me whenever I'm in. They always say hi. They're really great. Really love your department. So there's an awful lot, though, right? You have all the berries, obviously. You've got the apples. And I mean, there's a lot for you to keep tabs on. So you say you can look at how much you sold 12 months ago yesterday. And I guess 12 months ago tomorrow, right?
30: Mm-hmm.
2: So how close to those numbers do you go year after year? Accepting there will be anomalies here and there.
30: Yeah, there's always an anomaly.
2: Sure.
30: And you're planning, you know, planning for increased growth. You're trying new things. And sometimes you just got to take a chance on some items and really put yourself out there and see what you can do. And so that's where some of the best success stories come throughout the store, is just some of our department leaders taking a chance and be passionate about something. And boom, they turn it into a big item.
2: We really enjoyed the sumo oranges when they were here.
30: Yes, they're
2: delicious. They were amazing.
30: They're delicious. Can't wait for those to come back in the season here later.
2: Yes. So we tried those for the first time.
30: Oh, they are delicious.
2: Year. They're absolutely
30: so easy to eat, too.
2: They are. Easy to peel, everything. They were great. We absolutely love those. Okay, how long have you been with Hy-Vee?
30: I have been full-time for 11 years.
2: Yeah? But you weren't here.
30: Nope, I've been kind of all over the place, had a lot of different experiences throughout our trade area.
2: Yeah?
30: Yeah.
2: All right, and what about geography-wise? Where have you been in within the company?
30: You know, I've a lot throughout Iowa, but from the Quad Cities to Council Bluffs to Ames, Des Moines, so I've got most of the state pretty well covered.
2: All right, well, you know, you're talking to the whole state right now. We're on multiple radio stations. So,
30: absolutely.
2: So they probably remember you.
30: Absolutely. Hopefully good things.
2: Hopefully good things, yes. All right, so what is today's best offer in produce?
30: You know, we have first of the season Colorado peaches right now, $3.99 a pound.
2: I mean, you can't miss them. I mean, they're literally staring you in the face when you walk through the
30: there's
2: door.
30: There's a reason they're right inside the front door. Uh-huh. Let me tell you, these are incredible. If you don't believe me, come try them here. I'll cut some up, sample them out for you right now, but they're delicious.
2: Right,
30: you can't miss it.
2: You can bring me one of those cut up. I'll
30: wash the hot dog down with the peach.
2: Wash the hot dog down
30: with
2: the peach.
30: Pretty good.
2: Yeah, that's good. Then I can say I ate healthy.
30: That's right.
3: You know I'm listening.
2: Exactly. Pardon, honey?
3: You know I'm listening, right?
2: Yeah, I know. Yeah.
3: Uh-huh. I know how many hot dogs you're chawing down on, but feel free to bring home some peaches and watermelon.
2: I've had about a third of one so far.
3: Well, I'll forgive you if you have two, if you'll bring home some peaches and watermelon.
2: Okay, you want slices? We're doing a shopping while we're here. This is how we roll.
3: Doesn't matter to me. It won't take long for me to eat it anyway.
2: Okay, there you go. All right, so the peaches, definitely people should try those. And as I say, you can't miss them if you come into the store here. They're right in your face as you walk in, right past the flowers. Boom. whole bunch of peaches. So that's the best deal right now. That's the best thing that you people should be trying.
30: One of many, but yes, it is.
2: Mm-hmm. Oh, I'm sure it's one of many. Yeah, but and then of course the hot dogs down at Fast and Fresh.
30: Yeah.
2: Mm-hmm. That's very, very cool. National Hot Dog Day. What do you guys do for National Hot Dog Day apart from grill hot dogs and come up with special offers?
30: Well, we invite you into the store. That's what we do.
2: So. I don't see anyone dressed as a hot dog.
30: You know, the hot dog costume must have got lost in the mail somewhere. Uh-huh.
2: Yeah, because I heard you were going to be dressed as a hot dog. Yeah, That's what they told me.
30: I was checking the mail all week, just never saw it come.
2: We could, you know, rush down to the studio and bring one back if you want us to.
30: Oh, man. Yeah, thank you. But next year, though, I might take you up on that offer.
2: Next year. Okay. Next year, we're going to get Eric in the hot dog costume on National Hot Dog Day. It is one of my favorite days of the year, by the way. I do love me some hot dogs. We tend to keep some in the fridge at all times. So do you have a favorite brand?
30: You know, I don't discriminate. I love all the hot dogs. They're delicious.
2: I discriminate.
30: Who can go wrong?
2: I discriminate. I'm very obvious and honest about it. I discriminate. My favorite hot dogs, absolutely Hebrew National. If my rabbi is listening, they are the only kosher ones. So.
30: And trust me, I made sure that's what I brought you.
2: I know it is. I could taste that immediately. So these are the best, by far, the best hot dogs that are out there. Right, Mrs. C? You'll back me up on
3: 100%.
2: That 100%. Yes. And you know, everyone I get to try them, They agree with me.
3: Simon is a hot dog converter.
2: I am. I'm a hot dog converter. And by the way, if the fine people at Hebrew National are listening, yes, I am still available to endorse your very fine product. So talk to my buddy Scott. We'll make it happen. All right. Well, look, thank you very much. My rabbi literally just texted me. I kid you not. I'm not joking. Thank you very much, Eric, for stopping by.
30: Yeah, my pleasure. Thanks for joining us.
2: We like having some fun. There's a serious side to it as
30: Absolutely.
2: Well. Absolutely. Someone just bought a whole bunch of peaches.
30: Look at there. She must have heard us.
2: Yeah, she must have. Thanks for stopping by. We'll chat again. And thanks for the hot dogs. I appreciate that as well. We are live at the Mills Civic Parkway at Hy-Vee. Come and see us. I'm here till 7 o'clock. And get some hot dogs out at Fast and Fresh as well. This is the Simon Conway Show.

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1: It's 4:30. I'm Dave Bohl. 90 degrees, partly cloudy skies in Des Moines. Here's what's trending on WHO. President Trump is announcing a large investment in U.S. national security as the U.S. conducts new strikes on Iran.
2: We're clearing every obstacle to building the defense industrial base.
1: He spoke at the Pennsylvania Defense and Innovation Summit this afternoon. The U.S. has carried out a second wave of strikes against Iran today. As the nationwide number of cyclosporiasis cases grows, the Iowa Restaurant Association says businesses are prepared to keep customers safe from the food

0: The World Cup final is now set. Defending champion Argentina scored two late goals to beat England in Wednesday's semifinal in Atlanta. They will now meet Spain in Sunday's final in New Jersey. 432 at News Radio 1040 WHO. Traffic, weather, and more. Simon Conway next.
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4: Congresswoman Marionette Miller Meeks, fighting to keep Iowa strong. 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
7: On 235 westbound from downtown to the West Mixmaster is an 8-minute travel time. That's a minute of delay. 235 eastbound from downtown to the East Mixmaster should take you 6 minutes. Urban Loop westbound from 141 to the West Mixmaster, 4-minute travel time, 1-minute delay. 35 north, East Mixmaster to Ankeny at 5. With Des Moines' most frequent traffic all day, I'm Joe Sonderman on News Radio 1040 WHO.
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6: From the WHO Weather Center.
10: 92 degrees and sunny this afternoon, with temperatures dropping to 73 overnight. Tomorrow is mostly sunny with a high of 91, just a very slight chance of showers in the afternoon. On Friday, 94 degrees and sunny, and this weekend, hot and sunny, temperatures in the mid-90s. That's your forecast. I'm Peyton Hylock from News Radio 1040 WHO.
0: 90 degrees and partly cloudy in Des Moines, 88 in Atlantic, and 93 degrees and sunny in Muscatine. 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
11: 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Where we will be until

0: 7 o'clock tonight. Quick reminder, you can still win $1,000. In our inflation vacation contest, you just take the word green this hour, G-R-E-E-N, green. Take that to the website of whatever radio station you happen to be tuned into right now. Enter it where it's obvious. Sit back, wait for the phone to ring. If the phone rings, don't look at the caller ID. It's not relevant to you at all. You're not going to know who it is. But if it is us on the other end of the phone, you just won $1,000. There is nothing else to do. There's no math questions or anything else. You just have to pick up the phone. If it's not us, well, you can either make a new friend or hang up on them. It's entirely up to you. Green, do that right now, and good luck. All right, in front of me at the broadcast table inside the Mill Civic Parkway Hy-Vee on this National Hot Dog Day is Audrey Kennis. She is the Director of Human Services at the City of West Des Moines, and we are talking about food. Absolutely. Hi, Audrey. How are you?
1: Well, hello, Simon. Good afternoon.
0: Good to see you.
1: Good to be here.
0: I know you're staring at that all-beef hot dog right now.
1: Oh, it's enticing. I'm not going to lie. I haven't eaten lunch, so yes, I'm going to jump right in.
0: That is all for you when we're done, I promise you. They brought me four. I'm not doing that. but I have eaten one. That's my wife on the other end, okay. So I'm just letting her know. Audrey, what does your job entail?
1: Wow, that's a big question.
0: That's good.
1: So again,
0: means you don't get bored.
1: No, never a dull moment at Human Services. So really, you know, again, as the Director of Human Services, my job is to ensure that we have policies, processes, as well as procedures in place to support individuals, specifically local neighbors, when they're in need, whether that be food, we have a clothing closet, we have emergency financial assistance. We offer a lot of support to neighbors in need. We've been doing this for almost 50 years, since 1979, and we're the only city in the state of Iowa with a human services department.
0: That's really cool.
1: It is.
0: And this is our cities where my wife and I live.
1: Yes.
0: We live here, and this is our store. This is where we come shopping every single week. So
1: this is it.
0: We're here, and my wife has already asked the perishables manager when he's getting ready to throw stuff away, if he'd talk to us about the USO, because we like to help out our soldiers who are rotating in and out through Camp Dodge.
1: So. Absolutely. Yeah. And again, that's a good piece, because the partnership when it comes to food rescue is critical.
0: Yep.
1: We cannot do the work we do without partners like Hy-Vee providing nutritional food that's generally towards the end of life. But again, we're able to extend the life by giving it, you know, to individuals as they go through our food pantry.
0: Absolutely.
2: You know,
0: it's
2: really
0: important.
2: There is one thing.
0: I'm sorry. My wife is talking to you. She's not wearing a headset, honey. She can't hear you.
1: Well, uh-oh.
2: I want to let our listeners know that something specific, how her particular job and office once helped me. Many years ago, shortly after my divorce, our son was a big baseball player, and I could not afford for him to be able to play baseball. And the city of West Des Moines has a program that they will help with a grant, like a scholarship, for kids to be able to remain in their sports when their families go through tight times. And the city of West Des Moines granted that, and Bryce was able to continue to play baseball, and that was a huge deal for us when we were going through a difficult time of transition.
0: So, Audrey now can hear you, because we swapped microphones out, and so she's got a headset on, and so she just heard that, and she's you only heard the tail end of it. This was when, just after she went through a divorce, and she was a single mom, our son, our one and only son, we have five between us, and one boy, who's in the military now.
1: Wow, congratulations, that's huge.
0: Yes.
1: But that is it, right? We're here to meet people where they're at, and that's what we've been doing for nearly 50 years, right?
0: Yeah.
1: And so whether that's providing, you know, a discounted rec park and rec passes or summer programming or youth sports, we're here to make sure that folks have access to the resources they need so they can thrive.
0: Right, and that's good. And obviously, if you don't have food security, the rest of it kind of doesn't matter.
1: That's it. You know, we talk about Maslow's hierarchy of needs. If I don't have the basics, right, food, shelter, clothing, but that food piece, right, it is hard for me to be able to actualize, right? I can't thrive, and I can't do the basics that are needed for me to be able to, you know, have a sustainable future.
0: Right.
1: So food is critical.
0: So if people are listening to us right now who may be food insecure, is there a place at the city of mm-hmm. West Des Moines, because mm-hmm. that's, you know, we're broadcasting the whole state, but we're talking right. to West Des Moines. We're right. in West Des Moines right now.
1: Right.
0: So where would they go if suddenly they find themselves insecure, maybe like my wife was all those years
1: yeah.
0: ago?
1: Yeah.
0: Suddenly she's got this problem. Right. Where would she go? Is it obvious?
1: Well, you know, it should be. So if you go onto the city of West Des Moines website and just look up human services, you'll find her address, or just do a Google search, right? Mm-hmm. Food pantries, West Des Moines. Mm-hmm. Generally, we should come up as one of the first options. Now, the beautiful part is there are a lot of partners in the metro that can provide food options, healthy, stable options to folks. But again, ours should come up as one of the first.
0: Yeah.
1: And so, and really, to be honest, we're the only in West Des Moines that does
0: sure.
1: this.
0: Right.
1: You know, there are a lot of church and faith-based partners we have here locally, but we are the only food pantry, I would say, in West Des Moines, with the exception of the Eddie Davis Center.
0: And how long have you been doing this yourself?
1: Listen, I have been the Director of Human Services now for 2 years.
0: Okay.
1: And it
0: so still relatively new.
1: I am. Now, I've been a director for the city for over 5 years, but I've been with the city, or with Human Services, for 2 years.
0: Are you loving it?
1: Oh, man, this is my dream job.
0: Uh-huh.
1: I'm not saying that. Listen, we found it, right?
0: Well, they pay me to talk.
2: Miss yes. Audrey, how can we West Des Moines citizens help your food pantry? What are the things that you need, the things you don't often get that might be yeah. really special or a splurge that maybe we could provide for you?
1: Oh, that's a great question. I will say, you know, for the month of August, we have, or every month, we have something called Needs of the Month. And so you can sign up for our newsletter, but you'll find it on social media as well. We'll have feminine care products. And people don't often think about that. You're thinking mm-hmm. food, right? But
0: sure.
1: also those personal care items that are higher ticket price and harder yep. to get access to are really beneficial and helpful for us.
0: Mm-hmm.
1: And so we try to provide food as well as 4 personal care items once a month. That could be detergent, that could be personal hygiene, that could be diapers, that could be you name it, toothpaste.
0: Yeah.
1: But again, these are those items that people need so that they can, again, feel confident as they move throughout their
0: diapers
1: day.
0: Diapers are not cheap.
1: They are not.
0: No, we have grandchildren.
1: Yeah, yes, absolutely. And
0: thankfully, only one of them's left in diapers.
1: Yeah, listen,
0: at this point,
1: you're winning.
0: Yeah, we're getting there. Yes. So those things are really important. And you know, if you're not food insecure mm-hmm, or those things mm-hmm. insecure, you actually don't even think about it.
1: Oftentimes people do not. And yeah. I'll tell you what's unique about us is, again, we are a city department, but we're like a quasi nonprofit, and so mm-hmm. everything we provide is through the community, right? Through individual giving. And so what we provide through our emergency assistance or through the food pantry, through partnerships with Hy-Vee and Food Bank of Iowa and DMARC and many others, again, it is an outpouring of local support.
0: Mm-hmm.
1: And so people will donate clothing and a small houseware items. And so that's what really keeps our operation running. But most importantly, I would say, is our volunteers. We have over 160 individuals that volunteer.
0: And what do they do?
1: They do everything. So we have volunteers who work at the front desk, like Teresa behind me.
0: Mm-hmm.
1: We have volunteers who work in the clothing closet. We have volunteers in our food pantry. We have food rescue volunteers. They're the ones that come to the local stores and pick up the food, bring it back, date it, sort it, and help us put it away. And so, again, they're equivalent to about 7 full-time staff.
0: Wow.
1: My volunteers really almost outnumber my professional staff.
0: Right.
1: And so it is critical to the operation and the success of what we do. But again, just community support is also that critical piece. And so we couldn't do it without the community.
0: Well, we are, you know, I mean, just being here today, we're resurrecting something we did for years.
1: Yeah.
0: But we had the right person from Hy-Vee in front of us. We used to come here the Tuesday before Thanksgiving every single year.
1: Wow.
0: And we got the audience to show up and basically buy food.
1: Wow.
0: Because Hy-Vee pre-packaged, you know, Thanksgiving
1: wow.
0: stuff.
1: Right.
0: And we got people to come in and buy them, and they took them through to checkout. They put them in the big bucket for
1: That's
0: us.
1: Amazing.
0: And we're going to do that again this year. We're going to bring that back.
1: Thank you.
2: And Miss Audrey, you have my word that Simon and I are going to gather up some often overlooked items and bring them to you. And I challenge everybody, especially if you've ever been on the receiving end of something like this, to pay it back.
1: Oh, my gosh. I have to meet this incredible woman.
0: She's an amazing. No, she is.
1: Thank
0: My wife
1: you.
0: Is amazing.
1: But again, it's people like you all. Again, it cannot work without community.
0: Mm-hmm.
1: And so I always tell folks, this stuff doesn't just, you know, happen by happenstance or doesn't magically just appear. It's people giving from their heart, right? Having a heart posture to look out for their neighbors, right? And showing up and really demonstrating care.
0: Mm-hmm.
1: That's the only way it can work. And right now we're seeing such dramatic increases in the number of neighbors and clients coming through our doors. Mm-hmm. It is hard to keep pace. So I'll just share real quick. We had a 39% increase solely in our food pantry since 2023.
0: Wow.
1: And so that is hard. Again, as I said, we have a very mm-hmm. limited staff. But again, it's the volunteers showing up. It's the community giving to really make sure we're able to meet the needs of our neighbors.
0: Sure. I mean, it's a very important thing. It really is. And hopefully, as I say, we're talking to the whole state of Iowa right now.
1: That's it.
0: Hopefully, similar things are happening all across the state because we want to make sure that nobody in our state is food insecure.
1: Right.
0: You know, that's awful. Or any of the other things as well.
1: Right.
0: Okay, so if people want to connect with you or your department, where would they go?
1: Yeah, I would say just go online, type in West Des Moines Human Services.
0: You'll click on
1: ways to get involved, right, mm-hmm. ways to give. There is so much any individual can do. If you don't have the monetary, you know, ability to support, you mm-hmm. can give your time. That's
0: yep.
1: huge.
0: Yep.
1: And so there are so many ways that you can contribute care in this community. About a year ago, we did a community of care campaign, right?
0: Okay.
1: We can't always control what's going on in the broader sphere of the world,
0: yep.
1: but we can control what we do in our own backyard.
0: Sure, absolutely.
1: Right? So, yeah, feel free to reach out to us. Again, I cannot say thank you enough to our partners at Hy-Vee.
0: Sure.
1: Again, this is not just about food rescue, but this is about providing hope.
0: Absolutely, it is. Audrey Kennis is the Director of Human Services at the City of West Des Moines. Absolute pleasure to meet you.
1: Thank you, Simon.
0: So thank you for stopping by the broadcast table. You are rewarded with a 100% fully kosher beef hot dog.
1: I will enjoy. Thank you. Happy hot dog.
2: Before Miss Audrey goes,
0: I just
2: had a phone call.
0: Oh.
2: And someone from Dubuque is doing this in their neighborhood. They are rescuing food from restaurants, and they want to know if we can get this started here in West Des Moines, is that something that they would be able to utilize? Because they pick up frozen items from restaurants, so it's still edible, and there's not a health risk or anything. So I have his contact information, and if this is something we can do in West Des Moines, you can count on me to get involved, and I'll go around to some restaurants and some friends that own restaurants, and let's see what we can do.
1: Yes,
2: because there's too much food ending up in dumpsters.
0: I will make sure that Audrey has your cell phone honey, before she leaves the table, all right?
2: Sounds great.
1: Awesome.
0: All right, Audrey, thank you very much. Absolute pleasure meeting you, man.
1: You take care.
0: You take care as well. We are live from the Mill Civic Parkway Hy-Vee. We're here till 7 o'clock. It is National Hot Dog Day, but as you can tell, we're talking about all kinds of things today, not least of which is what we just talked about. We're going to do some other stuff as well, and we're even going to talk some Ragbri today, because they are apparently really embracing e-bikes. The ones that go 40 miles an hour? I don't know. We'll ask him. It is the Simon Conway Show.
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15: The American League beat the National League 4-0 in the Major League Baseball All-Star Game in Philadelphia last night, continuing its recent dominance. The Yankees' Cody Bellinger got it started with a two-run single in the first inning and was named All-Star Game MVP. His Yankees teammate Ben Rice added another RBI in the first, giving the American League a 3-0 lead. The real story was the American League pitching, combining on a three-hit shutout, striking out 15 National League batters and not allowing a runner pass first base. Miguel Vargas added a solo homer in the eighth. It was the first All-Star Game shutout since 2013. And in the 2026 FIFA World Cup, Spain dominated France 2-0 to punch their ticket to the finals on Sunday. England and Argentina face off today at 3 Eastern. 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

0: All across the great state of Iowa, it is the Simon Conway Show. We are coming to you live from the Mills Civic Parkway Hy-Vee store. If you come in near the Starbucks, you can't miss us. We're right in front of them. Also, next to the peaches and the flowers. And there's a couple of hot dogs left next to me. I still only have one, Mrs. C, just so we're clear.
1: I'm impressed. Good
0: job. There's two on the table, and I've only had one now. So there you go. They brought four. I was never going to eat four. But anyway, talking to Audrey Kennis, the Director of Human Services at the City of West Des Moines, that was really, truly an amazing conversation. And it personifies really why I'm still here. People still, every now and again, they go, you know, why are you still in Iowa? You could be doing so much more. And that is just simply not true. We get to change our community for the better. We've been doing it for a 16, we're in our 16th year of doing it. And that is why I'm here. And so if we can help Audrey and we can help other places in the state improve the lives of members of our community, that is what we are going to do, and we're loving every minute of it doing. So I've connected Mrs. C with Audrey. You have each other's cell phone numbers. I think she may have already texted you, Mrs. C. And if she hasn't, she's going to. She also has the phone number of the person who called in. So we've got that going on as well. And, you know, we will we'll get actively involved in what it is that she is doing. That is for
1: 100%.
0: Sure. Oh, there's a very sad man walking in. He's wearing an England shirt.
1: Oh,
0: I'm sorry, buddy.
1: Somebody give him a hot dog.
0: There you go. At least he's still wearing his shirt. He didn't take it off. But,
1: well, so I don't think Hy-Vee allows people in with no shirts here.
0: Well, no.
1: Let's not test that theory.
0: Mm-hmm.
1: But what you were saying, yes, anything we can do to make our communities better. I have told people, everybody knows, I call myself a floor Iowan. I'm a Florida girl who lives in Iowa. But Iowa is the closest feeling to home of anywhere I've ever lived in the world. And this feels like home, even though I'm not here, so I'll do everything I can to make my home great.
0: Absolutely. That's exactly right. And we love what we do. We love our community, and we love doing things to make it better as well. Our number one, almost in the can here, which is incredible. That just flew by. We're going to change the subject again at the top of the next hour before we talk to Hy-Vee again. So that is what we are doing. We're all across the great state of Iowa, live from the Mills Civic Parkway Hy-Vee, right next to the Starbucks. You can't miss us. Here till 7 o'clock. And don't forget, hot dogs out at the gas station also till 7 o'clock. Two for $3. You can't beat that on National Hot Dog Day. This is the Simon Conway Show.

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7: It's 5 o'clock. I'm Dave Bohl. 89 degrees, partly sunny skies in Des Moines this afternoon. Here's what's trending on WHO. The U.S. has launched another wave of strikes on Iran. In a post on X, U.S. Central Command said the strike targeted Iranian military capabilities used to threaten vessels freely transiting through the Strait of Hormuz. CENTCOM said the U.S. is holding Iran accountable at President Trump's direction. An Iowa woman has become the first in the country to receive a quadruple organ transplant, including retransplanted lungs. Northwestern Medicine says 36-year-old Elizabeth Worley of Montezuma received two donor lungs, a liver, and a kidney. The success of the surgery depended on the removal of her organs.
8: If they could not be removed, they weren't going to wake me back up. So I basically had to say all my goodbyes before I went in. And my son was not here.
7: The transplants are related to complications from cystic fibrosis and rejection of a previous lung transplant. Only 7 quadruple transplant procedures have been performed in the U.S. to date. Worley's is the only one, including a lung retransplantation. This fiscal year's Great Iowa Treasure Hunt set records for money returned to rightful owners and the number of claims processed. State Treasurer Robbie Smith says a particularly interesting item recovered this year is an unauthenticated Cincinnati Reds signed baseball from the mid-1970s.
9: This signed baseball, the one with the big red machine on it, is from Jonathan Peterson of Mason City. Now, sometimes in this situation, it's probably a relative. He probably has passed away, so we're trying to find the rightful owner of the baseball and get it back to him.
7: Smith tells WHO Radio News this fiscal year's Great Iowa Treasure Hunt returned a record-setting $38.2 million to rightful owners and processed a record of over 53,000 claims, breaking the previous record by more than 8,000. We have more online at whoradio.com/news. The U.S. House has approved a bill that would make daylight saving time permanent. The Sunshine Protection Act of 2025 would end the twice-a-year time changes, making daylight saving time the standard time nationwide. The legislation, which is backed by President Trump, now heads to the U.S. Senate. At 5:02, checking your money on News Radio 1040 WHO, Wall Street is closing higher after June inflation data came in weaker than expected.
10: It comes as traders digest the latest numbers from the Bureau of Labor Statistics. It reported that the producer price index fell 0.3% last month. Analysts weren't expecting that. They thought the rate would remain unchanged. Elsewhere, major tech stocks have been advancing. At the closing bell, the Dow Jones Industrial Average added 150 points. to 52,658. The S&P 500 gained 28 points to 7,572, and the NASDAQ rose 162 points, closing at 26,269. With your market recap, I'm Sarah Lee Kessler.
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21: Mostly sunny with temps in the 90s to round out the work week. Tonight, mostly clear, low 73. Thursday, sun in the morning with a slight chance of showers in the afternoon, high 91. Thursday night, partly cloudy, low 74. Sunny with temps in the low to mid 90s Friday through the weekend. That's your forecast. I'm Elaine Lee Irvin.
7: 89 degrees and partly sunny in Des Moines, 91 degrees in Oskaloosa. I'm Dave Bull. Our next update at 5:30. Breaking news and severe weather as it happens on Des Moines News, Weather and Traffic Station, News Radio 1040, WHO.
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2: So you know how this works. I give you a word. You take that word to the website of whatever radio station you're tuned into. You enter it where it's obvious. And then if the phone rings within the hour of you doing that, don't look at a caller ID. It's not relevant. Just pick it up. If it's us, you won $1,000. If it's not us, well, you made a new friend or you hang up on them, whichever you prefer. Right now, take the word credit, C-R-E-D-I-T, credit. That is the word for this hour. Do it right now, and good luck, my friends. All right, I am a heart patient. Long-time listeners know that about me, and, well, Chris DeGraff is on our newsmaker line right now, and she is the chair of the American Heart Association's Des Moines Go Red for Women initiative. You're very welcome, Chris. How are you?
8: I'm great, Simon. How are you?
2: I am very well. Thank you very much for asking. I had a very weird two heart attacks in 5 days coming up to 9 years ago. October will be 9 years ago. I didn't even know I'd had them. I had one symptom and one symptom only. I threw up twice in 5 days. I thought I had a stomach bug, but I went into a walk-in doctor. He said, I think you're having a heart attack. I looked him right in the eye and I said, shut up. Because I had no symptoms, no symptoms at all. And he was absolutely right. He saved my life. And he had nothing to base that on. He did every test. They all came back negative. And he still sent me to the ER for that all-important blood test. And he was right. Amazing stuff, huh?
8: No kidding. Thank goodness for it.
2: Absolutely. So what is this thing that you are the chair of?
8: So I am sharing the Des Moines Go Red for Women campaign, and this is an event really focused on women's health. So on October 16th, we're going to be at the Ron Pearson Center from 11 to 1:30, and the day is truly about women inspiring women. So it's to raise awareness, to raise funds, and make sure that women understand, like you just said, know the symptoms, know your blood pressure, know your cholesterol, and making sure that you're checking in with your doctor. So there's some great reminders. There's also some other tools and resources that we'll be providing, like hands-only CPR.
2: Right, and know things that you don't necessarily associate with heart that could be heart. You know, obviously, heart's in the news right now with what happened to Lindsey Graham, and I've done a little research, apparently. A sudden onset of a back issue, which he had, is actually a symptom of what ultimately killed him.
8: Mm-hmm. I know, and sometimes it's those silent symptoms, and a lot of women just brush it off. And so hopefully, like you just said as well, people pay attention to those things. And if it doesn't feel right, check it out.
2: I honestly did not know that the throwing up was a heart attack symptom. I had no clue. And I actually brought in my cardiologist after it was all over so he could explain, yep, that's the thing. Because people don't know. Education is so important. Where do people go? Is it the responsibility of individuals, or is it the responsibility of organizations like the one you are chairing to make sure that message gets out there?
8: Well, honestly, I think it's a little bit of both. As somebody who's had personal experiences, like my mom had two strokes in 5 years. One changed her life. The second one almost ended her life. So that really woke me up to be thinking about my own heart health and my family history. And that put me in touch with my doctor to check my cholesterol, to check my blood pressure. So I think it's raising the awareness through things like Go Red for Women and the American Heart Association are critically important. But also taking the initiative to understand your own heart health and any risks that you might have and start to mitigate those is critically important for every single person.
2: Okay, so how do people connect with you and what it is that you're doing?
8: So we have a Go Red for Women website, and or they can also connect through the American Heart Association of Central Iowa website, or just do a simple Google search. There are tickets still available. It's going to be an amazing event. And any questions that they have, we can answer through the website or just through email as well.
2: Right, and we should point out, because we're all over the state of Iowa right now, that you have a counterpart in Cedar Rapids, for example, Nikki Wilcox, who is doing essentially the same thing in Cedar Rapids as well. So these things are all very, very important that everybody pays attention to what is happening here. Okay, well, we're very appreciative that that you're on. What are some of the unusual symptoms that people might not, like I didn't, like might not figure out is something to do with their heart? I literally had no clue. I thought I had a stomach bug. I went to that walk-in clinic in the full knowledge that I had a stomach bug, only to be proved wrong.
8: Yeah, and it's so funny how it presents in different people. So I'll use my mom as an example. She was just having a hard time remembering certain things. And when I went to go talk to her, she had a hard time just expressing words. She didn't realize she was having a stroke. She's of the generation, too, where you brush things off and say, oh, it's just fine. I'm going to go to sleep, and I'll wake up tomorrow and go to the doctor and check things out. But it can show up, again, in so many different ways. It could be, you know, your heart's racing. It could be forgetting things, different pains in different areas that are unusual. Those are the things you really should pay attention to.
2: Mm. All right. Well, look, we really appreciate you. Thank you very much. Good luck with your event. We appreciate you coming on. You take care. Have yourself a great rest of the day, ma'am. And we'll hope everybody is listening because it can come out of nowhere as it did with me. We are live at the Mills Civic Parkway Hy-Vee store. If you walk in the front door, you can't really miss us. We're right by the Starbucks and the Peaches, in fact. So come check us out here. We're here till 7 o'clock on this National Hot Dog Day. And don't forget, at the Fast and Fresh gas station, you can get two hot dogs for $3. And for an extra buck, you can get a bag of chips. And for an extra buck, you can get a drink. That's dinner for $5. That's not bad. So that is also through 7 o'clock.
3: We've already had a caller calling just to thank Chris for coming on because they know how important it is. They've had a lot of women's heart issues in their family, and they feel like this is a very important thing that needs to be spread about, that women need to take care of their own selves. We often take care of the entire family, and sometimes we forget about us.
2: Absolutely.
3: So we are excited that we were able to bring that.
2: Absolutely. All across the great state of Iowa, we're going to talk to my friend Ivy from Hy-Vee next. This is the Simon Conway Show.

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22: All across the great state of Iowa, it is the Simon Conway Show, coming to you live from the Mill Civic Parkway Hy-Vee store. We are just inside, as you look at the store, the entrance on the left, near the Starbucks and the peaches. The peaches will be the first thing that greets you when you walk in. You cannot miss them. They look really, really good. And joining me is the Director of Strategic Communications. She is Ivy Sprague. How are you, my friend?
23: I'm doing very well.
22: Excellent. It's good to see you.
23: I'm smelling these delicious peaches.
22: They do smell good. Well, I don't know where Eric's gone. We need to track him down. He was supposed to bring me some peaches, and now I'm just left with staring at him.
23: He brought you hot dogs. Now
22: he
23: you
22: did,
23: want peaches?
22: Yeah. There's just no peaches. I think it's actually a ploy to get me to buy some.
23: I think that's probably his secret plan.
22: Yeah, probably is. National Hot Dog Day.
23: Yes.
22: I've had two.
23: Excellent.
22: Given one away, and there's one on the table.
23: That's
22: got your
23: here.
22: Name on it.
23: It might.
22: Yeah,
23: it just
22: you should
23: might.
22: Take that
23: it
22: home.
23: Looks pretty great. Mm, so, yeah. No, we've got hot dogs, 2 for $3.
22: Yeah.
23: Every single Fast and Fresh location.
22: Mm-hmm.
23: You can grab a bag of Hal's Chips for $1. If you're a Perks member, you get a medium fountain drink for $1, and that's dinner sorted for $5.
22: $5. $5 for dinner. It can't be bad. And you don't have to come into the store even. You just go to the gas station.
23: Yeah, they got the grill fired up out there.
22: Yeah.
23: So just
22: it's pretty,
23: drive
22: pretty
23: on
22: cool. It's a good thing. You're making more and more use of your parking lot. So you got something coming up on the 25th in the parking lot.
23: We do indeed. We've got our parking lot parties. Throwing a birthday party for America on July 25th.
24: Okay. Well, who doesn't love a good party?
23: Right? Starting at 10 a.m., every Hy-Vee is going to have a parking lot party for families.
22: Excellent.
23: Yeah.
22: Did you not
23: dogs.
22: Get the memo that it was July 4th is our birthday?
23: We've got a whole year.
22: Oh, okay.
23: We got a whole year.
22: I'm just teasing.
23: Everybody was busy on the
22: I've board. Actually said that, you know.
23: Yeah.
22: I've said that actually, you know, we have birthday weeks now.
23: That's right.
22: And, you know, it's my birthday, it's a birthday week.
23: People
22: when it's your birthday, it's a birthday week. But this is America.
23: People will
22: We
23: declare.
22: Got a birthday year.
23: People will declare a birthday month. I think America gets the whole year.
22: Gets the whole year. I agree with you. So what is going to happen? Is this the parking, all the parking lots?
23: Every Hy-Vee will have a parking lot party starting at 10 a.m. on Saturday the 25th.
22: Wow.
23: Every Hy-Vee is doing a little different flavor. Some will have bouncy houses. Some will have fire trucks.
22: Uh-huh.
23: Everybody will have hot dogs and chips for the kids.
22: Excellent.
23: For free. And so.
22: Do you need a show ID to prove you're a kid?
23: That's up to you and your local Hy-Vee management.
22: Okay.
23: You can see who you can
24: talk
23: to.
24: Our local Hy-Vee management already knows Simon is a kid.
23: That's
22: there you
23: right.
22: go. That is true. Joe, if you're listening, you know that.
23: Joe's on vacation this week, man. I don't know.
22: But he'll be back on the 25th.
23: You can tell his store anything right
22: yes,
23: now.
22: Yes, exactly. okay. So we don't know what's happening here because Joe's on vacation.
23: Joe's on vacation, and Eric apparently has ditched you.
22: Yeah, Eric's
24: that
22: disappeared.
24: That means it's a surprise party.
23: It's a surprise party. No.
22: Yes. Obviously, Saturday, busy day, busy shopping day.
23: You're
22: taking over some parking lot.
23: We are.
22: That's brave.
23: It's. We've done it before. We'll do it again.
22: Excellent. So. Okay, and that's going to be all day.
23: 10 to 1 over that lunch hour before it gets super duper hot.
22: Mm-hmm.
23: But yeah, we're excited about it.
22: I think we're getting the super hot out of the way right now.
23: Let's hope.
22: Yeah,
23: Fingers crossed.
22: It look based on what I'm looking at, it's a 10 degree drop on Tuesday.
23: Hallelujah.
22: And I think it's going to stick around.
23: Okay.
22: After that.
23: Yes.
22: It's my prediction.
23: Who
22: through the fair.
23: who have met me know I am the whitest woman in North America.
0: Yes.
23: Extremely pale. I enjoy indoors.
0: Absolutely.
23: So, yeah.
0: So, yes, I'm calling it now, though. Next Tuesday, all the way through the fair.
23: I have gone to the State Fair in a sweatshirt.
0: Yes.
23: So
0: that has happened.
23: Let us.
0: We have had people get soaking wet outside the Crystal Studio and come in to dry off.
23: I believe
0: at the State Fair. All kinds of weather is available at the State Fair.
23: I remember last year walking to the Crystal Studios to talk with Jeff Angelo, and it was raining sideways.
0: Yes.
23: I was holding my umbrella at an angle that first day. So.
0: Yeah, it can happen, but I think predominantly 80-degree days.
23: That's
0: That's what we're looking for. You know, anything between 78 and 82.
23: Let's claim it.
0: I'll take.
23: Claim it.
0: Exactly.
23: That's
0: right.
23: That's what we want for our Iowa State Fair.
0: Ivy Sprague is at the broadcast table here in the Mills Civic Parkway Hy-Vee. Of course, the best Hy-Vee, obviously. This is our Hy-Vee, so it's clearly the best one. And she is here, and I'm here through 7 o'clock tonight, which will be fun. Now, of course, we just mentioned the State Fair.
23: Mm-hmm.
0: We saw you at the Corn Dog Kickoff, which we've never been to before until last weekend.
23: I was so excited that that was your first Corn Dog Kickoff experience.
24: And I got to meet your father.
23: You did.
24: Who is a peach.
23: He's not a Colorado peach.
24: Not a Colorado peach. But he came up and he goes, "Don't let Ivy fool you. I'm a mean one." And I just looked at him and went, "I don't think there's a mean bone in your body."
23: I've seen him, April. I've seen him.
24: He's a very, very sweet man who's very proud of you.
23: Well, he is a fantastic dad and a fantastic fan of the Corn Dog Kickoff. Every year he says, "Are we going? Are we going?" So I took both my parents, my niece, some friends to the Corn Dog Kickoff, a tremendous event supporting the Blue Ribbon Foundation that makes all those capital building improvements to our fairgrounds.
0: Horse Barn has been all updated this year. They raised a load of money that night. I want to say $857,000, something like that. But, you know, the expenditures that they have are not cheap.
23: No, and all those buildings are, so many are historic landmarks.
0: Yes.
23: I mean, they're like Works Project Administration buildings
0: right.
23: from the 30s.
0: Yeah.
23: So they've got to be renovated up to historical standards.
0: Exactly.
23: I mean, our
0: right.
23: fairgrounds are gorgeous.
0: The fair just gets better and better each year.
23: But it takes
0: really
23: some funds to support that.
0: Sure does. So anyway, it was a great experience, and you know I got my visit to the Cattleman's Inn.
24: Twice.
0: Yes.
23: It helps to take the edge off. I feel like you know that way you're not quite so eager for a corn dog that first time you set foot on the fairgrounds.
24: Who says we're not eager for that corn dog the moment we step on?
23: Maybe that's just me. You know?
0: It's literally opposite the Crystal Studio. I have to stare at it, like the corn dog stand. I can't miss it. I'm staring at it from the moment I'm on the air.
23: And then you get the like chicken and waffles or the breakfast.
0: Well, I see
23: sausage and a waffle.
0: We love that place, but it's very difficult for us to go. If you're listening, buddy, you
24: know
0: who
24: you
0: are. Yeah, he won't let me pay, and so I've told him before. I will not come back.
24: We have to send other people with our money, so he'll take it.
0: We are not those people. And so if he's listening, we absolutely want to come back because we love your product, but we want to pay for your product.
23: Okay.
0: Yes.
23: I'll remember that.
24: It's only fair. Those folks spend a lot of time and money and sweat equity.
23: And work hard.
24: And that's the whole point. You're there
23: hard.
24: To make some money. Let's enjoy some capitalism. Take my money.
23: Text me your order when I'm coming on.
0: Oh, that's
24: so Hy-Vee will be in the Buried Industries building this year, correct?
23: We are.
0: What are you doing in there?
23: We're relocating. We got a new booth this year. We're very excited. We're going to be right across from the Barksdale cookie stand.
0: Oh.
23: I know.
0: That's not an accident.
23: We're moving on up.
0: We're going to talk about that after the bottom of the hour news. We don't go anywhere, Ivy. I think the whole cookie thing is definitely not an accident. We are all across the great state of Iowa. We're live from the Mills Civic Parkway Hy-Vee store. We're here till 7 o'clock. We're halfway through the show. For more with Ivy after this news, this is the Simon Conway Show.

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1: It's 5:30. I'm Dave Bull. 89 degrees, partly cloudy skies in Des Moines. Here's what's trending on WHO. President Trump says traffic stops by federal immigration agents will not stop. His comments come a day after the Immigration and Customs Enforcement said it was suspending most stops after two people were fatally shot by ICE agents during stops in Maine and Texas. Polk County will activate its extreme temperature plan later this week. Temperatures in the mid-90s are here to stay.
2: We'll keep those temperatures hottest as we aim towards the weekend. Warmest over southeastern Iowa, and I continue to think that's where we'll find the hottest of the conditions as we move forward, not only today, but towards the weekend as well.
1: Chief Meteorologist Chris Kubal with our TV partner Local 5 News. The extreme temperature plan will be in effect from 8 o'clock Friday morning through 8 a.m. the next Tuesday. It opens cooling centers and provides free rides to those locations on DART buses. Iowa is getting almost $430,000 of a multi-million dollar settlement from 23andMe. Iowa is one of 42 states that filed a lawsuit accusing 23andMe of unreasonable data security practices that led to a data breach in 2023. The breach compromised genetic data for almost 7 million customers globally. Since the company filed for bankruptcy in 2025, settlement recovery has been capped.

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10: Alphabet is officially joining the Dow Jones Industrial Average. Daria Albinger has the details.
11: The parent company of Google is the latest addition to the composite and a sign of its move away from the traditional industrial stocks to technology, replacing telecom giant Verizon. The California-based company joins mega-cap tech competitors Nvidia, Amazon, Apple, and Microsoft. The Dow has been evolving as the U.S. economy does, from a manufacturing base to service-focused companies to tech. S&P Global says Alphabet shares, which trade under the ticker GOOGL, will officially join the Dow for the start of Monday's trading. In New York, I'm Daria Albinger.
10: Mark Zuckerberg apparently wants to jump on the bandwagon with prediction markets. With Kalshi and Polymarket gaining in popularity, the New York Times says Meta is working on an app called Arena. And Rockstar Games announced that the single-player version of Grand Theft Auto 6 will cost gamers $80, while the Ultimate Edition is priced at $100. Tech Report, I'm at Mattinson.
12: 89 degrees and partly cloudy in Des Moines. Clouds are expected to clear tonight, leading to a sunny Thursday morning. Currently 88 degrees in Burlington, 93 degrees in Muscatine. I'm Dave Bull. Our next update at 6 o'clock. Breaking news and severe weather as it happens on Des Moines News, Weather, and Traffic Station, News Radio 1040, WHO.
13: All across the great state of Iowa, it is the Simon Conway Show, coming to you today live from the Mills Civic Parkway Hy-Vee store. If you're looking at the store from the parking lot, if you come in the door on the left, right near the Starbucks, that is where you will find us, right next to the peaches. And the peaches are going well, actually. Ivy Sprague, the Director of Strategic Communications for Hy-Vee, is with me at the broadcast table. They're going well. Everyone seems to be buying peaches.
14: They are going quite well.
13: Yeah, I think I may be bringing some home for Mrs.

0: Hey, before we do anything else, let me remind you, you can still win $1,000 this hour. All you have to do is take the word credit, C-R-E-D-I-T, credit, to the website of whatever radio station you are tuned into. Enter it where it's obvious, sit back, wait for the phone to ring. If it does, pick it up. If it's us, you won $1,000. Not complicated at all. So we want you to do that. Do it right now, and good luck. All right, talking to Ivy here, and before we went to the news, you have a new place in the fair.
1: We do.
0: Next to the cookies.
1: Next to the cookies. We're going to be
0: in the Varied Industries building.
1: In the Varied Industries building. Since I work for Hy-Vee, I say we're on the end cap of an aisle right there by the concession stand for the Barstow cookies. And we're excited. We've leveled up. We've got more real estate this year, so we'll be there every day handing out Hy-Vee reusable shopping bags.
0: Is the cookies thing an accident? Is it
1: I did not choose that space. Our fine friends at the Iowa State Fair said this booth became available. We said we'll take it.
0: And it's next to the cookies,
1: right,
0: and you said...
1: I said, if I have to. I am more than... I love my job. I love my company.
2: You know,
1: I
2: had an idea.
1: Oh, dear.
0: Oh, here we go.
2: To celebrate America's 250th, Hy-Vee and the Iowa State Fair to get together and should sell frozen cookies just for the month of September after the fair.
1: Well, April.
0: Oh.
1: I don't want to spill any beans, but you hang on to that idea.
2: I am a genius, and you and I share a brain.
1: You hang on
0: no,
1: to that
0: No, you
1: idea.
0: And I share a brain. You can't share a brain with Ivy as
2: Apparently,
0: well.
2: I do share a brain with Ivy and all of the smart folks at Hy-Vee.
1: You hang on to that idea. Wow. I don't know what I'm allowed to say, but you just keep that in your back pocket,
0: my friend. Okay, there you go. All
2: I'm right, wearing a dress, but I will still hang on.
1: Your mental back pocket. So, yes.
0: Okay.
1: Hang on.
0: Okay. All right. So, people might say, why is Hy-Vee at the fair?
1: Because... Personally, this is Ivy from Hy-Vee talking. I think the State Fair is a celebration of everything that's great about Iowa. And we are Iowa's largest private employer.
0: Yes.
1: So why would we not be there to connect with all of our amazing customers and all of our employees? Everybody that came up to me last year, I don't know how many times people sang the Hy-Vee jingle at me, which was great. It's our chance to just connect with our customers and be part of a great Iowa tradition.
0: There you go. What do you think about, you know, what do you think about a mini fair in March, like a five-day
1: fair?
0: March.
1: Well, you know, we're kind of having a little mini state fair with America's Harvest Festival that's coming up in October here at the Iowa State Capitol. I think that's going to be kind of a little mini Iowa State Fair. So we're very proud to be part of that.
2: Is that what they're calling it in October? I thought that was just my birthday party.
1: Aw, well, we will make sure you get a cake. Is your birthday on the 24th?
0: No.
1: No. Close.
2: The 16th. Okay. It's, you know, it's like I am the opening act.
1: There you go. Well, you get a birthday month, you know? America gets a birthday year, but you definitely get a birthday month. And we will be happy to celebrate you and our great nation on the 24th. So we're going to be part of that, too.
0: Exactly. And it's not even a special birthday. That's next year, Ivy.
1: Okay.
0: Next year is a special birthday for Mrs. C.
1: Oh, every birthday is a special birthday.
2: Oh, no. Next year has a zero in it.
0: Next year has a zero.
1: Hey, everyone's a gift, friend.
2: But I am
1: everyone's
2: looking forward to a celebration at the state capitol if it's going to be like all things all autumn and fall and you know the great things that Iowa has to offer in
1: there's
2: that season.
1: There's going to be historical reenactments, I hear. I'm like, man, I got my bonnet, my knitting needles ready. Let's rock and
2: I
1: roll.
2: I do love to dress up in a good theme.
1: I know. Keep your eye, man. The governor's office is going to be sending out more information about that, but I'm excited.
0: All right. Well,
1: anytime I can get
2: I haven't
1: my
2: worn a petticoat in years.
0: That's going to be a thing, apparently, my friends. That is definitely going to be a thing. So that is that's coming up. Okay. Well, here we are in the store. We love being in the store.
1: Me
0: Thank
1: too.
0: You for inviting us.
1: Oh,
0: We've
1: my pleasure.
0: Got some new ideas that you guys are going to explore. One of them's an old idea, which we're going to resurrect.
1: Yes.
0: Being well, that'll be nice. That'll be nice. I'm also seeing that you currently have a rose sale going on.
1: We do.
0: What is that?
1: We've got a beautiful
0: display. Why don't I know about it?
1: Display right here. Well, you had to come in.
0: Yeah. Oh, okay.
1: And a dozen roses for $11.99 in-store and online.
2: Wow.
1: You could get those delivered.
0: It's not bad. Mrs. C just got some just because.
2: Flowers. Now, Mr. Conway does visit the flower department of Hy-Vee very often because I frequently get just because flowers. Yes. And this week's just because flowers are lilies that are starting to bloom.
0: They are. Oh, they smell.
1: But those smell almost as good as these Colorado peaches.
0: Almost as good as the Colorado peaches, which I feel should come from Georgia.
1: Colorado's taken some ground.
0: I don't know what is going on and why they're Colorado peaches, but they do look very nice, and I will be bringing some home, Mrs. C. You'll be pleased to know. Okay, so what other Hy-Vee things should I know about before I let you go?
1: Well, we just said the roses are available in-store or online. Mm-hmm. We're also doing a promo this summer.
0: Yes.
1: If you're a Hy-Vee Perks member, which I know you are.
0: Yes.
1: Free delivery on every online order over $75.
0: Ooh.
1: So you don't, when it's going to be 94 degrees and you're very heat sensitive as I am.
0: It is.
1: That delivery will come right to your door if it's $75 or more.
0: And half price sushi I'm seeing as well here.
1: There you go.
0: Buy one, get one.
2: Hy-Vee sushi at our Hy-Vee is very good. And the lady who makes it, very impressive. She's been making sushi for years.
0: Yeah, see, we know stuff.
1: See, I took a spin through the high chai and the sushi line. I was like, well, I know what I'm doing for dinner.
0: Yeah.
1: If this last hot dog goes unclaimed.
0: No, so. We know. Yes. That last hot dog is it's got your name on it.
1: All right.
0: I have a pen. I could even write your name on it.
1: Okay, we'll make it official.
0: Yes. So there is that. Please come and see us here at Hy-Vee. We're at the Mill Civic Parkway store through 7 o'clock tonight. 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
1: Can't beat it.
0: Can't beat that. So, $10, you've got dinner for two. It's not bad.
1: There you go.
0: So you can go and check that out as well. And the Colorado peaches that we keep talking about, $3.99 a pound. That doesn't seem expensive.
1: For whoever wins your $1,000,
0: you can get
1: 250
0: a lot of peaches.
1: Pounds of peaches right there.
0: A lot of peaches if you win $1,000. And by the way, my morning show in Orlando, they just picked up their first winner. So, come on, Iowa.
1: There you go.
0: It's on, up to you now.
1: Got our honor to defend here.
0: Exactly right. So there you go. Mrs. C, you got anything for Ivy before I let her go?
2: Just that, you know, her staff does an incredible job. We love to get to know those that are in our Hy-Vee. And we've even attended retirement parties of those that have retired from Hy-Vee. So
0: it's absolutely true.
2: It's a great company.
0: Part of the family.
2: And part of our fam. That's right.
0: Yes.
2: See, we do share a brain.
0: Exactly.
1: We've had several lovely customers stop by and say hello. So
0: yes,
1: thanks to everybody who's done that.
0: We've seen some, including one lady wearing a peaches shirt.
1: She was. I don't even think she planned it.
0: Yes, I don't think she planned it either, but it was very cool.
1: Yeah.
0: All right, well, I'm here at the Mill Civic Parkway Hy-Vee, and Mrs. C is back at in the Ivy Studio. We decided to call that.
1: don't put my name on the wall. No.
0: Don't put your name on the wall?
1: No.
0: Okay.
1: It's the Hy-Vee Studio.
0: All right, it is the Hy-Vee Studio. Ivy, thank you very much for stopping by. I appreciate
1: you.
0: We are all across the great state of Iowa, live from the Mill Civic Parkway Hy-Vee store. Come and see me. You can't miss me. I'm right by the Starbucks. I'm here till 7 o'clock. This is the Simon Conway Show.
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22: All across the great state of Iowa, it is the Simon Conway Show coming to you live from the Mill Civic Parkway Hy-Vee store. You can't miss us. If you look at the store from the parking lot, you will find us inside the left entrance, my friends, the left entrance. And yeah, you should come and say hi. We would really love it if you would come and say hi. Let's have a mental health break, shall we? Is our news anchor Dave Ball available to chit-chat with
23: Dave,
22: us?
23: Dave, are you available? Hi,
24: yes.
23: Dave.
24: Hey,
23: there we
24: hello.
23: Go.
22: Hey, David, we're having a mental health break here.
24: Yes,
22: buddy.
24: Indeed.
22: It's very, very, very, very, very hot in New York today.
23: Mm. How hot is it?
22: It's, I believe, 95 degrees, but it is a concrete jungle, right? So every building is also generating heat, because that's what happens in big cities. So it's very hot, it's very humid, it's very sweaty. With me so far.
23: Yeah, in a gross kind of way.
24: Yep.
22: Mm-hmm. Well, there is a new noxious smell in New York City. Because a lot of people have decided this is the moment they should give up using deodorant.
23: No.
22: Yes.
23: This is the moment to embrace multiple types of deodorant and powders.
22: Mm-mm. Katie Coretta, according to the New York Post, is one of the many proudly going au naturel in the hotter than Hades weather that they're having right now. She's 36 years old, and here is the worst part of this story. Are you ready for the You think you've heard the worst parts of this story. You have not. Are you ready, David?
24: Go ahead.
22: She's a hairstylist.
23: Oh, no.
22: Oh.
23: She's up close and personal.
22: Yep. Oh, very up close. Yes. Interestingly, it says she's a hairstylist carpenter. I don't know what that's about, but that's literally what it says. She says, and I quote, I don't shave my armpits as well.
23: Ugh. Okay.
22: Uh-huh. Mm.
23: She is au naturel. Hmm.
22: Very. Mm-hmm. Her theory is that your armpit hair pulls moisture away from your skin.
23: She is wrong.
22: It's not just her, though. This is a whole thing. This is going on in New York. Men, women, it's a thing. They're all dumping the deodorant.
23: All right, when you say it's a thing, like, mm-hmm. How broad of a thing are we talking? Because New York's
22: a
23: big
22: know.
23: Place.
22: I didn't get close enough to ask.
24: So why? So why would this be the time to try this? This is, I guess, what I'm trying to figure out. Well, that and also what a hairstylist carpenter is, but that's we'll put that aside.
22: Yes, I have no idea. No idea.
23: I feel
22: idea.
23: Like the time to experiment with that is in the winter.
24: Right, exactly. That's what mm-hmm. I'm getting at.
22: There's the woman who posted this online got a very fast 6,000 likes, by the way, on her Instagram post. Meanwhile, somebody else, another content creator called Zach, he told his people, I'm not trying to smell manure when I'm walking down the sidewalk. Stick to the chemicals. That's going to keep you from smelling like trash. Okay. He went on, it's hot as in New York City right now. This is not the natural deodorant kind of weather. We need you to put on the deodorant with the aluminium or aluminum, depending on where you're from. I'm not playing with y'all. I don't need y'all to be out here with these bushwhack pits either.
23: Okay, haven't heard that term.
22: That sounds like somebody from the South.
23: It sure does.
22: So what do we think of this?
23: Well, I'm gonna disagree with one thing he said. Mm-hmm. I no longer use deodorant that has aluminum.
22: I know.
23: Since
22: or aluminium either.
23: Okay. You and your weird words. But, you know, ever since breast cancer and radiation, I use aluminum-free, but I am still using deodorant.
22: Mm-hmm.
23: And I encourage all others to use deodorant for their sake and mine.
22: Mm-hmm. Loved ones are pleading with her to take another sniff at the pits. My parents disagreed at first, but then they were just like, fine, do whatever you want. We can't stop you.
24: Okay,
22: a lot of other people were kind of annoyed.
24: That's not the first time they've had that conversation with her. I'm going to throw that out there.
22: And by the way, parents, you can stop them. You can throw her out. She's 36. She shouldn't be living with you anyway. I'm just saying.
23: Yeah, she's a carpenter. Build a shack.
22: It's weird. It's just so weird. But anyway, and there's a very nice illustration of a very sweaty man, by the way, in the New York Post.
23: Nope, just going to pass on that, too.
22: Just saying.
24: The only thing I can think of as to why this would be the time for this is that perhaps there are so many other smells emanating in New York City from the heat with that many people living on top of each other already. Maybe people think they can get away with it, but...
23: If they are wrong.
24: Yeah, exactly. This is not only not the time, there really is not a time.
23: No,
22: there is not a time. I was waiting
23: and
22: for
23: even
22: you to
23: though
22: get
23: you
22: to
23: think
22: that.
23: Other people can't, I promise we can.
24: Yeah.
23: We can. And, you know, if I'm ever in public, I have done this to Simon. And my code way of saying, oh, goodness, someone needs deodorant is, do you smell onions?
22: There's more quotes, by the way. Your body needs to perspire and sweat stuff out. Mm-hmm. Emphasizing that showers are taking place every other day.
23: Oh.
22: Depending on how my body is feeling.
23: Oh, okay. We live life that way, huh?
22: Mm-hmm.
23: Oh, goodness. She's really going to hate it when she hits a certain age.
24: Wow.
22: Anyway, maybe avoid New York in the summer. That's all I'm saying. All across the great state of Iowa. It's just crazy. This is the Simon Conway Show.
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24: It's 6 o'clock. I'm Dave Bull. 88 degrees, partly sunny skies overhead in Des Moines. Here's what's trending on WHO. Wholesale prices fell to a 10-month low in June.
3: Wholesale prices fell last month for the first time in nearly a year, driven by lower gas prices. The producer price index dropped 0.3%, mirroring a similar decline in the consumer price index. The question, like in the CPI reading, is if it's a trend or it's a one-off with hostilities between the U.S. and Iran flaring again. Either way, wholesale prices are where inflation usually shows up first. It's often a sign of what consumers will pay in the months to come. I'm Daria Albinger.
24: A research initiative led by Iowa State University is being recognized by the National Science Foundation. Rural Stamina is a project focused on boosting biomanufacturing in Iowa and Nebraska.
6: Specialty chemicals, pharmaceuticals, the building blocks that are currently offshored, we're now able to make them right here in Iowa and Nebraska, contributing to the growth of those industries nationwide.
24: ISU Vice President of Research Peter Dorhout. Rural Stamina was one of 12 projects selected for the National Science Foundation's Regional Innovation Engines Awards, which provides $15 million in funding over 2 years and up to $160 million over 10 years for projects that show progress over time. A small berry is gaining attention in Iowa as a possible new crop for growers and a new superfood for consumers. Honeyberries are similar to a blueberry. They are packed with nutrients and may have anti-inflammatory and antioxidant benefits. They do well in Iowa because they don't need highly acidic soil like blueberries do.
1: What's kind of cool about these plants is they can flower, and if it gets below freezing to a certain degree, they're not going to be hurt. Super disease resistant for the most part. The fruit avoids most of our major pests.
24: Randall Voss is a crop specialist at Iowa State University. You can find honeyberries at your local garden center in late spring and early summer. There are also a few you-pick farms in Iowa. Yellowstone National Park officials say the bison that tossed a 65-year-old grandfather 8 feet into the air will not be euthanized. Carl Isom McDaniel was visiting the Bridge Bay Campground near Yellowstone Lake in Wyoming with his 13-year-old grandson when the incident occurred last week. However, officials have told TMZ no management action will be taken against the wild animal. 6:02 at News Radio 1040 WHO. Traffic, weather, and more. Simon Conway next.
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24: 88 degrees and partly sunny in Des Moines, 90 degrees in Webster City, and 86 degrees, mostly clear skies in Hampton. I'm Dave Bull. Our next update at 6:30, breaking news and severe weather as it happens. 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
2: Well, my friends, you know how this works, right? I'm going to give you a word. You are going to take that word to the website of whatever radio station you are tuned into. If you're listening to us on WHO, you go to whoradio.com, and that is where you will find us. So you take the word there, you enter it where it's obvious, you sit back, you wait for the phone to ring. If the phone rings within the hour, you, my friends, pick it up. You do not look at the caller ID. You do not worry yourself if it says blocked or no information. You don't concern yourself with any of that, because it is totally not relevant to you. The only thing that's relevant is you enter the word I'm about to give you, and then, as I say, if the phone rings within the hour, you pick it up. If it's us, you won $1,000. If it's not us, well, you made a new friend, or you just hang up on them, whichever you would prefer to do. So right now, take the word bank, B-A-N-K, bank. Take that word to that website, do it right now, and good luck, my friends. Good luck indeed. That is how that whole thing works. Now, I am delighted to welcome back to the show Nils Gravilius. He is a crime expert. He's an author. He's a United States Army veteran. He completed 3 tours in Korea. He did some DMZ service as well. And he's the author of The Last Lawman, True Stories of a Private Detective. We like having him on. And it's been a minute, so welcome back, Nils. How are you?
7: I'm fantastic, Simon. How are you?
2: I am equally fantastic, actually. It's National Hot Dog Day, by the way. I don't know if you're aware of that, but you should go get 3, probably.
7: I think I'm going to do that. You know, I have a ticket for the 13th of next month. I'm going to be burning my way into Des Moines, Iowa, and I expect to see you at the State Fair.
2: Well, we have a permanent studio at the State Fair. It is called the Crystal Studio. It is on the Grand Concourse, and I will be in there between 4 and 7 each weekday. It will be a pleasure to meet you, sir.
8: I am tickled to meet you.
2: Yes, that's my wife, by the way.
7: Well, I'm very pleased. So can you tell me what's going on WHO today, Simon?
2: Yes, I can, Nils, because yesterday we heard that ICE were going to stop doing car stops. They were going to stop doing it because, you know, there'd been some controversy. People died. You know, this morning in my morning show, because I also have a morning show, I did a story about an illegal alien. They actually stopped him and 3 of his friends in a gas station. So they didn't pull him over. He was already stopped. And this one individual ran from them, which is in and of itself a crime. Running from law enforcement is a crime. He ran from them, and then he ran out into a highway, and he got nailed by a semi. The president has reversed this new policy, and he's like, no, absolutely not. You keep stopping them. If they are here illegal, we want you to stop. The president has reinstated ICE traffic stops, and we'll see what's happening. I think they just bowed to pressure, to be honest with you. What do you make of this?
7: I think Mr. Mullen is just too much of a creature of the United States Senate and not enough a creature of the executive branch and federal law enforcement. That's what I think, Simon. He will have a chance to make good here, but you know that the president doesn't play around. If he thinks a man isn't doing his job, he's out.
2: Mm. You see, look, nobody wants anybody to be dead. I'm upset that illegal alien in Orlando died yesterday, I believe it was. I wish he was still alive, and he would be if he hadn't run from law enforcement. That's the only reason he's dead. He ran from law enforcement, and he got nailed by a semi. It's very sad. It's very sad for his family, but if he doesn't run, he's alive.
7: I completely agree with you, and under case law and common law, flight evinces guilt. Innocent mm-hmm. men don't run.
2: Exactly. I've been pulled over every now and again. not very often, I hasten to add, by the way. Usually for speeding. But I think it's happened like 3 times in the 16. I'm in my 16th year in Iowa. So, you know, it's not like I'm a habitual offender. But never has it ever entered my head to run from law enforcement. Never.
7: It's not a good practice. That
2: no.
7: I can advise.
2: It doesn't end well. I've never heard anybody running from law enforcement where it ends well. You know, maybe you get bitten by the canine. Maybe that's how it ends for you. Maybe you get nailed by a semi, which what happened to this guy this morning. Maybe there are other bad outcomes for you. But the bottom line is, running from law enforcement is never a good idea. So, you know, some people died who were encountered by ICE, and that is why this decision was made. Yeah, you know, we're going to stop doing traffic stops, but now the president has totally 100% reversed that decision, so that is not going to happen. They're going to keep doing traffic stops. I think that is the correct thing for them to do.
7: You and I are in full agreement, son.
2: So, how do we speed this up? It seems that despite the president's best intentions, an awful lot of illegal aliens are still locked up in detention centers. We can't seem to get them out of the country. You even have somebody like Garcia, who went abroad, and then we brought him back because he got a little visit from a United States senator, and they shared margaritas. Abrego Garcia, that's his name, and he's still here. How do we get rid of him?
7: I think that the president is on the right track, Simon. He forces it up the chain where the courts have to decide what they will do and what they will not do. He flushes every shade of gray from the scene, and that is the Trump brand, is to take away all of the ambiguity, all the nooks and crannies and loopholes into which they had been hiding this from the American people. So I think this is progressing as it should. I wish it were faster, though.
2: Mm. Yeah, I mean, that's the bottom line. Let's talk about your book. We'll bring you back for this as this story keeps developing. The Last Lawman is true stories of your life as a private detective, because as I pointed out when I introduced you, you've had quite a life, Nils. You are a crime expert, but you were in the United States Army 3 tours in Korea. That's not an easy thing.
7: It was, I was willing to do it. It's a privilege to serve this country. No one really has to thank me. I'm always amazed that anyone would. It used to be concomitant to American citizenship that you would do service to this country. Now, less so. During World War II, there were sick, halt, and lame men who feigned wellness to serve this nation. Now we have perfectly able-bodied men who feign ethics in order to avoid serving the country. It's an astounding thing. The 4 years that I was in the Pinkerton service, the Pinkertons are virtually unknown now, Simon. Alan Pinkerton came to the United States from Glasgow, Scotland, and was a school teacher, landed in Chicago in the 1850s, got one look at Chicago and made himself into a detective, with every so-called expert in the world telling him that he would fail, that he couldn't do what he ultimately did. And I will say that Alan Pinkerton and the men and women who served for him defied gravity in this country. The FBI and Secret Service would not have taken on the roles that they now have without the Pinkerton service forging the way for them.
2: Amazing stuff. My wife just got in my ear. She says we have to go to dinner with this guy. So there you go. Our son is in the United States Army. In fact, we get to go see him for the first time in over 2.5 years this coming weekend. He's been deployed for a very long time.
7: My own son just concluded 4 years of honorable service to the U.S. Army. He was a combat medic in 215 Cavalry. He did his first 4 years of education in Des Moines at, Hubble Elementary, next to the Roosevelt Rough Riders.
2: Uh-huh.
7: And I'm very proud of my son. I love my son. I'm glad he's home. He will be going back into the Army as a combat surgeon once he finishes his education.
2: Wow, that's amazing. Our son is on his second contract. When he's done that, he'll have 11 in. He also is CAV, by the way, but ended up being in an SF unit as well. So, as I say, he's been deployed a long time. We haven't seen him for really quite some time, but we get to put that right this weekend. We're very excited to see him. Okay, so, Nils, what I almost... don't want to ask because you're a very busy man. What, sir, are you doing right now? What is your current project?
7: I am Code 5 on a position here in the San Gabriel Valley. I'm shadowing a man whose business involves stealing the title of the homes of senior citizens, mostly immigrant senior citizens. They go for the homes with a completely paid-off mortgage, because there are fewer steps towards stealing the titles of those homes.
2: Wow.
7: And once they've accomplished that, they immediately borrow as much money as they possibly can against the property. So I've got him under surveillance. I'll be sharing the results of this investigation with the Attorney General of the state and the Department of Real Estate, and there are probably going to be some lawsuits involved with this man.
2: Wow. You are a busy dude, Nils. The book is called The Last Lawman. You should definitely check it out. True Stories of a Private Detective. Nils Gravilius is our guest, and you just heard him say he's going to be at the Iowa State Fair and quite probably in the Crystal Studio. Nils, great talking to you as always, sir. Let me just check with my wife. Do you want to keep him on hold so he doesn't drop so you can talk to him? She does this a lot. Yes, she does. Don't hang up, Nils. Don't hang up.
7: I won't.
2: We're all across the great state of Iowa just waving at people here in the Mill Civic Parkway. Hy-Vee, lots of listeners have come by. Even one guy wearing an England soccer shirt who's had a very, very, very bad day. This is the Simon Conway Show.

0: All across the great state of Iowa, it is Simon Conway Show. Meeting so many listeners here. It is absolutely wonderful. Very grateful to Wanda, who just wandered in. See what I did there? Anyway, she bought us a little gift, which is so sweet and really unnecessary. But thank you very much for thinking of us in that way. And she was followed up immediately by a guy I bumped into in Sam's over the weekend. So that's good. We do have some breaking news, actually. The president has just taken to Truth Social. I'm going to read the whole thing. Iran has allowed an American citizen who was wrongly detained in December of 2024 under the presidency of Sleepy Joe Biden to leave the country. She is now safely outside of Iran and in good condition. The United States of America appreciates this gesture of goodwill by Iran, signed President Donald J. Trump. That's good. That's good. We're pleased that happened, right? So this woman who was detained in 2024 is now free. That is very, very good news indeed. So well done to that. The release comes despite the fact that we continue to press Tehran to end attacks on commercial shipping in the Straits of Hormuz, and we will continue to attack them until they basically surrender. I think that's where we're at now. I think they released this person to try and get us to stop doing that. They're going to need to do more than that, in my opinion. But time will tell, that is for sure. But I do believe they're going to have to do more than that. And I think they're going to have to do something that is tantamount to a surrender. That is what we need. It needs to be unequivocal. They need to stop shooting at unarmed shipping. They need to stop pretending that they're in control of the Strait of Hormuz. They are clearly not. They have little pea shooters, which can do some damage. Let's not underplay it. They can do damage. They are doing damage. We have 11 members of the various crews of these various ships. One's dead. And some more are actually missing. And this is not good. These are civilian merchant seamen. They're just earning a living. And Iran does not value human life. That is the problem. Iran has zero value for human life. And it seems we have to repeatedly teach them this lesson. But do not think that the release of this particular individual who is now free, having been detained since December of 2024, do not think for one second that the release of this individual is anything other than a please stop bombing us gesture. That's all it is. And we're not going to do that over this. They're going to have to surrender. They're going to have to mean it. And we're going to continue to do this, I believe, until they do mean it. We may even have to cut the head off this particular chicken, which is the third rung chicken, as it were. We've already destroyed the leadership, the top tier, the second tier. We're on the third tier. We may have to get rid of these people and get to the fourth tier before we start getting some sense out of them, because what they are doing is clearly unacceptable. It's unacceptable. It's unacceptable behavior. We cannot put up with it. We should not put up with it. And clearly we're not putting up with it. It's good that this lady is free, but that's it. It's good that this lady is free. It is 6:29. We're coming up
1: Can we finish this segment on a happy kind of humorous note?
0: Sure.
1: I believe when you were talking to Niels and you mentioned our son, you must have made his ears burn because he called during the break.
0: Oh.
1: Just to say, hey, Mama. Y'all are still coming, right? So I think he's just excited to see us as we are to see him.
0: Yes, I think you are right, and we are very excited. We will not be on the air on Friday. We'll be driving to see the kiddo we haven't seen for more than 2.5 years.
1: 2 years, 7 months, and as of today, 23 days.
0: Not that anybody's counting.
1: I'm a mama, and I am definitely counting.
0: It is 6:30, and this is the Simon Conway Show.

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1: It's 6:30. I'm Dave Bohl. 88 degrees, mostly sunny skies overhead in Des Moines this evening. Here's what's trending on WHO. The U.S. has disabled an oil tanker in the Arabian Sea. U.S. Central Command announced today the unladen tanker was attempting to reach an Iranian port when American fighter jets struck it with a missile. This is the first time the U.S. has disabled a ship in the region since reimposing a naval blockade in the Strait of Hormuz earlier this week. This comes as the U.S. has launched more strikes against Iran today. The heat dome in central Iowa is prompting Polk County to activate its extreme temperature plan later this week. It calls for weather amnesty at area homeless shelters, opens cooling centers, and provides free rides to those locations on DART buses. The National Weather Service predicts the highs each day will be 95 degrees. The plan will be in effect from 8 a.m. Friday through 8 a.m. next Tuesday, July 21st. We have more online at whoradio.com/news.

0: risk. The researchers are urging policymakers and industry leaders to establish some safeguards and policies that ensure AI works alongside people and benefits society as a whole. I'm Monica Nelson.
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5: We're talking about peacocks.
6: 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The peahen is the female. They are not native to the United States, although they thrive in coastal, warmish areas.
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5: 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Mm-hmm. Science has discovered semi-recently those vibrations are in lockstep with the peafowl's head feathers that they used to think were just for show, but mm-hmm. now they realize they vibrate at the same intensity and that they can actually, you know, sort of feel when those tail feathers are vibrating in their direction through their head feathers.
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4: Howdy, fellow sports fans. It's Andy West. Let's take a look back on this day in sports history, July 15th. We'll start today back in 1980, where Johnny Bench hits his 314th home run as a catcher, which breaks Yogi Berra's record. The Reds beat the Montreal Expos 12-7. Bench hit his 314th homer as a catcher off David Palmer. Bench also had 33 home runs while playing other positions. Jumping ahead, today in 1999, after 22 and a half years in the Kingdome, Seattle finally plays a home game outdoors, moving into the $517.6 million ballpark with a retractable roof. Jose Mesa wasted a ninth-inning lead by walking four batters, and the Mariners lost 3-2 to the Padres in Safeco Field's opener. And today in 2017, Cody Bellinger became the first Dodgers rookie to hit for the cycle, and Alex Wood became the first Dodgers pitcher in more than a century to win his first 11 decisions in a season, helping the Dodgers beat the Miami Marlins 7-1.
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1: 88 degrees and partly sunny in Des Moines, 90 in Lamoni, and 89 degrees, mostly clear skies in Clarion. I'm Dave Bohl. Our next update at 7 o'clock. Breaking news and severe weather as it happens on Des Moines News Weather.

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1: All across the great state of Iowa, it is the Simon Conway Show coming to you live from the Mill Civic Parkway Hy-Vee store. If you come in the door on the left, right by the Starbucks, you will find us. I'm here till 7 o'clock, and it is National Hot Dog Day. If you go to the Fast and Fresh of any Hy-Vee through 7 o'clock, you can get two hot dogs for the price of $3. And if you add $1, you can get a bag of chips, add another $1 for Perks members, and you can get a drink. Yes, that is dinner for $5. Absolutely. And, you know, listen, if you want to help pay for that, well, maybe I should remind you, you could still win $1,000 this hour. Just take the word bank, B-A-N-K, bank. Take that to the website of the whatever radio station you're listening to. Do it now and good luck. So today, I was quite surprised to see some of our news organizations say, hey, Ragbri is going to accept e-bikes. Well, Ragbri, I'm not a rider, by the way, just putting that out there. Ragbri has always, as far as I'm aware, accepted e-bikes. Now, e-bikes are different today than they were 10 years ago, so maybe that's what this is all about. Well, we thought we'd clear up the controversy by talking to the director of Ragbri. He is on the Davidson Family Dentistry Newsmaker line right now. His name is Matt Phippen. Matt, you're very welcome. How are you, sir?
2: I'm fantastic. Thanks for having me on.
1: You really are truly welcome. So, as I say, news organ, obviously Ragbri is about to get underway. We wish you luck with that. I'm sure it'll be a huge success. This was weird that there seems to be some, hey, they're going to take e-bikes. You always have, right?
2: Yeah, this is not a new concept. E-bikes are just growing in popularity, but yeah, we've had them on route for many years now.
1: So we've been talking about e-bikes because today's e-bikes are not your granddad's e-bikes, right? Today you've got, unfortunately, very sadly, you've got children on e-bikes that are very powerful, that can go up to 40 miles an hour, that are on our roads, and they are not trained to be on our roads, and we have dead kids. We've got a couple in New Jersey, we've got one in Orlando, and those are just the ones that I know about. Is that why this is controversial?
2: Yeah, I think, you know, a lot of communities are addressing issues that they're seeing in their towns from, you know, kids riding, you know, the e-moto style bikes that don't have pedals but have a throttle. That's definitely not what we want on Ragbri. But yeah, I think just because it's in the news, it's a hot button issue, and we're getting ready to ride bikes, it's growing in popularity.
1: Right, and obviously the big thing, if you happen to be sharing a road with Ragbriers, is that the correct term, by the way? As I said, I'm not a rider.
2: Yeah,
1: is that what we call Ragbri riders, Ragbriers? Anyway, the biggest thing, if you're not riding, is you want them to be over to one side so you can get past them safely, right?
2: Yeah, so we, you know, obviously when you bring 20,000 people to the roads of Iowa, it can get pretty crowded. And, you know, people need to ride right. If you're riding an e-bike or a normal bike, you know, you still need to obey the traffic laws. You still need to ride with the group. Be aware of your surroundings. But, yeah, always try to ride right.
1: Correct. So if people show up on these really powerful 40-mile-an-hour bikes, you're going to allow them to ride and be part of Ragbri?
2: Well, yeah, you know, the best thing about Ragbri is the people police the roads for us. So if you have someone showing up on route that has an e-moto with no pedals and a throttle assist, they're not going to make it very, very far because people will definitely tell them that they shouldn't be on the road. Now, if you show up with a e-bike that we recommend being on the road that goes 20 miles an hour and you're using it because of health issues or, you know, your body just physically just can't do it anymore, those are more than welcome. But still, you need to ride right. You need to blend in. And ride with the group, not blow past people doing 20 miles an hour up the hill when I'm doing 5.
1: Right. I mean, that's the big part of this, isn't it? It's a lot of it is the hills, and we understand people get older. You have people riding in their 70s and older. You have people with health issues who are riding. And as I say, e-bikes have really always been a part of Ragbri since they were invented. I think it's just these new ones, these powerful ones that I'm seeing in my own neighborhood, by the way, quiet little neighborhood in West Des Moines where we live. I'm seeing a lot of these kids who really have not been trained on the roads, who are on the roads and riding very, very fast, and there's no pedaling going on at all that I can see.
2: Yeah, you know, there definitely is a learning curve. You know, we want our riders that if they are riding an e-bike to make sure they have plenty of miles logged on so they know how it handles, you know, when you hit the, you know, the pedal down, you know, how it takes off, because you don't want to go into an intersection and crash someone else. But, you know, if you can come to Ragbri and understand how your bike works, you're using it for the health reasons or just the extra assist, and you're not causing any problems, they're sure welcome.
1: All right, so you're about to get underway. People who have not been paying attention and are not riding, or what is the route? Where are you stopping? And because, you know, the one time I've been, and it really was, no, I guess twice. Twice I've been to Ragbri. Once was in Hiawatha, where I was introducing Styx to the stage. That was a long time ago. Once when my wife said, hey, we should go party with our friends at Ragbri. And so we did that one night as well. Where are you guys overnighting? What is the route?
2: Yes, so the route's over 400 miles. There's 16,000 feet of climb from one side of the state to the other. We are starting in Onawa, making our way to Harland, heading into Guthrie Center, making our way to Boone, going to hit up Marshalltown, end in Independence, hit Dyersville, and end the week in Dubuque.
1: There you go. That's what they are doing. Matt, have a successful and a safe Ragbri. We wish you nothing but the best, and we appreciate you giving us some time this evening to talk us through the whole e-bike thing. People seem to be freaking out, frankly, but unnecessarily, as far as I can tell. You have yourself a good night, so we appreciate you.
2: Hey, thank you.
1: Take care. There you go. That's the, I'm using my air quotes here, controversy. I don't think there is one. I think that's the biggest part of this. I don't really think there is a controversy. I just think because there was an announcement, hey, bikes are welcome, that you ended up with something that was vaguely controversial. I think that's all that happened here. And as I say, as far as I'm aware, they've been using e-bikes, and Matt just confirmed it, basically as long as e-bikes have existed. The only thing is, today's e-bikes are not the e-bikes even of 5 years ago. You don't even have pedals anymore. So, on some of these bikes. So that is what this is all about. Anyway, it is time for us to take a quick final time out. We will do that. Are we going to Ragbri, Mrs. C?
3: I don't think so. My bicycle is in the shop.
1: I just meant for, you know, a party night.
3: I'm a little too old to party, so probably not. I don't know. Maybe. We'll see. We got friends in town that are riding Ragbri.
1: We do. Yeah, we're having dinner with them at Machine Shed. This is the Simon Conway Show.
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6: On the night before Halloween in 1975, 15-year-old Martha Moxley was murdered in the Tony Bellhaven neighborhood of Greenwich, Connecticut. She was rich and beautiful and loved by all who knew her. For decades, despite intense media scrutiny, police failed to make an arrest. In 2000, 25 years after Martha's murder, her one-time neighbor, Michael Skakel, was arrested. He'd been 15, like her, at the time of the crime. He was also a cousin of the Kennedys.
7: A teenage neighbor and friend of Martha Moxley.
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6: 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I watched the news. I read the articles. Of course Michael Skakel killed his next-door neighbor Martha Moxley. He beat her to death with a golf club. I knew it. And if you followed the case like I did, I bet you knew it too. My name is Andrew Goldman. I've been a journalist for 30 years. I got involved in this case in 2015. But here's the thing. Once this story got its hooks in me, it wouldn't let me go. From NBC News Studios, Dead Certain, The Martha Moxley Murder is a podcast series that I believe will finally provide a full, true, authoritative account of the Martha Moxley case.
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9: Hey there, I'm Jason Alexander, and this is my dear friend, Peter Tilden.
10: Hey, Jay. By the way, the script says best friend.
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9: Mm-hmm, because we had two things in common. 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Driving, food, music.
10: No, we don't. And number two, when things annoy us or they perplex us or just don't seem to make any sense, whether it's something in the news or in our personal lives, we go, really, no, really.
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10: 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Jerry Seinfeld wondered why they refused to make the stall door go all the way to the floor in a public bathroom, but he didn't get an answer. 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
9: 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Really? 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
10: 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How about that?
9: Really? No, really?
10: That's what we heard. 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
1: All across the great state of Iowa, it's 6:50 on this Wednesday. Made it to halfway through the week. That's always good. It is the Simon Conway Show coming to you live from the Mills Civic Parkway Hy-Vee, where it is National Hot Dog Day for about another 10 minutes in there, fast and fresh. You can get two hot dogs for $3, add another dollar, and you get a bag of chips. Add another dollar if you're a Perks member. You get a drink. Yep. That is dinner for $5. Can't be bad. But that ends at 7 o'clock, so you got 9 minutes to get that in. And that is good. Let's. I just want to talk about Captain Sully. He is the guy that landed on the Hudson River, saved everyone on board. Captain Sully Sullenberger has revealed that he has Alzheimer's. Chelsea Sully Sullenberger III, he was the pilot that saved those 155 people after a bird strike took out both of his engines right after takeoff in New York, and he saved everyone. It was just a remarkable thing. And now we hear the news that this man is at the early stages of Alzheimer's. You never like to hear it about anybody, obviously. He's 75, and it's just sad. It's just sad that quite probably when he finally passes, he will have no memory of that remarkable thing that he did. Just think about that.
3: I think that's the one thing that I'm probably really scared to ever have.
1: Yeah.
3: I don't ever want to lose my memories.
1: Mm-mm. No.
3: I don't ever want to not recognize the faces of my loved ones. So that's the one
1: really
3: thing I am scared
1: of. For him and his family, I do. I feel really bad. And as I say, it's the fact that he might pass one day with no memory of that remarkable thing that he did on the Hudson, saving 155 people. You know, we all get to live on this planet for however long. Not many of us get the opportunity to save almost 200 people. He got the opportunity. He did it. Nobody died at all. He saved every single one of them. And they came after him out after that, which is truly remarkable, if you think about it, right? They actually went for him, the authorities, and he had to prove that they were making stuff up.
3: Just ironically, awful. When we were just down in Florida,
1: yep,
3: we had a day where we didn't even leave the hotel room. I just wanted to nap and relax, and that movie was on, and we got to watch it again after a while, and you just remember all of the governmental red tape that they had to deal with after, you know, pulling off this incredible feat. And it's just so disappointing that we treat these kind of heroes that way,
1: right?
3: Always expecting that someone's done something wrong, somebody messed up,
1: right?
3: And in this situation, that was nowhere near the case.
1: No, absolutely not. And he had to prove that, because they did a video of what he should, I'm using my air quotes, should have done, right? Which was to return to an airport. That's what they were trying to prove. He should never have put it down in the river, blah, blah, blah, blah, blah. He eventually asked a question, how many times did you do this video before you got it right? And the answer was 17 times. And also, from the moment of the bird strike, when both air engines went out, they did not allow any time for the what the heck just happened.
3: Right.
1: Moment,
3: in these simulations, they knew that bird strike was coming. But Sully had no clue.
1: No clue. Anyway, he proved that he did absolutely the best thing and he saved everybody's life. But now I fear that he will pass and not remember it. And that's just an awful thing.
3: It is. But we will always remember the incredible miracle he pulled off. It
1: absolutely
3: wasn't a miracle. It was. He was so calm and so talented. He did what he was trained to do. That's the kind of pilot I always want to have on my planes.
1: Yes, and he was military, by the way, before he was airline. And those are the best pilots. Just saying. Just putting that out there. Those are the best pilots. Okay, so that's Sully. Then there is Gus the T-Rex. You know this story, honey?
3: I do not.
1: So Gus was a T-Rex, a nickname Gus. We don't know that he was called Gus 50 million years ago or however long it was. But somebody found his very rare fossils, a private individual, and it's a complete T-Rex skeleton. There was a 10-minute bidding war for the 67-million-year-old fossil. How much do you think it went for?
3: Oh, gosh. Probably far more than our bank account will ever see.
1: Correct.
3: In the millions?
1: Yes.
3: Okay. 8 million.
1: 50.
3: Oh, my.
1: 50 million.
3: I hope you're that worth that much as you become a fossil.
1: He is 12 and a half feet tall. He stretches about 38 foot. He's one of the largest and most complete T-Rex specimens ever discovered. And I'm looking at his images, and he still has little arms. Just saying.
3: I think they came that way.
1: That's why he was so mad.
3: That's why they went extinct. They couldn't box each other.
1: Yeah, I just think that's probably why he was so mad.
3: Gosh, that's a lot of money. In a private bidder?
1: Yeah.
3: So it's going to sit in somebody's house?
1: I guess it's just for the rich, yeah.
3: How would you like to sleepwalk into that?
1: Yeah, I don't think that would be a good thing. Anyway, Gus, I don't know who nicknamed him Gus, but he comes with 183 fossil bone elements, making him 61% complete by his bone count, and representing an estimated 75 to 80% of his original bone mass.
3: Mm-hmm. I don't know how I feel about having dinosaur fossils in your house. I feel like those should be, I don't know, not in your private home. I feel
1: according to Sotheby's.
3: I don't know. I think it should be in a museum so everybody can learn from them and, you know.
1: Several ribs
3: science.
1: And belly bones had fractures as well, but they healed before he died. So he'd been through it. Hmm. He also had some bite marks on part of his head.
3: Well, he made some gal upset.
1: Yeah, apparently. There you go.
3: Just remember, anyway, we ladies do bite.
1: There you go. So there's that. Anyway, whoever got that money, well done. Well done. Life-changing money. So congratulations to them. Am I hearing music?
3: You are.
1: Oh, okay. I could barely
3: You know what that music means?
1: Yes, it means we're out of here.
3: It means it's time for you to go home and do dinner.
1: Yes, thank you very much for being along for the ride. If you missed anything, we podcast this baby. Go check that out. Thanks to Mrs. C for producing us. Thank you, honey.
3: You're welcome, dear.
1: And Dave for the news, but mainly my thanks to you guys. It is truly never the same without you. We will be back at 4 o'clock tomorrow afternoon in the studio to do it all over again. Until then, have yourselves a truly wonderful night on this National Hot Dog Day. Thanks to Hy-Vee as well. Good night.

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2: I'm Elaine Lee Irvin. Here's what's trending on WHO. As the nationwide number of cyclosporiasis cases grows, the Iowa Restaurant Association says businesses are prepared to keep customers safe from the foodborne illness.
3: The restaurant industry has always had to adjust to whatever's happening in the environment. We've had some really interesting trends that have all come together at once.
2: Iowa Restaurant Association CEO Jessica Dunker talking to our TV partner Local News 5. More than 30 states, including Iowa, have reported cases. A portion of the Neil Smith Trail in Des Moines is closed again after a 10-foot deep sinkhole reopened beneath the path. Des Moines Parks and Recreation says the trail at the Lutheran Hospital boardwalk was closed in May for temporary repairs, but recent inspections found the sinkhole has returned. Our top national stories.
4: The Homeland Security Committee in the U.S. House is requesting a briefing with ICE next week. Republican Congressman from New York, Andrew Garbarino, chairs the committee. He tells The Hill his panel's already reached out to ICE for details on the status of its implementation of body camera requirements for officers. Garbarino notes the briefing won't touch on the two recent fatal shootings by ICE officers, as the FBI is investigating both of them. Today, the U.S. has launched a second wave of strikes against Iran. U.S. Central Command posts on X the strike targeted Iranian military capabilities. They say were being used to threaten vessels trying to get through the Strait of Hormuz. The first day of confirmation hearings for President Trump's former personal attorney, Todd Blanche, to become the U.S. Attorney General is done. Blanche faced some tough questions from senators today on issues related to the so-called anti-weaponization fund and the handling of files connected to sex offender Jeffrey Epstein. I'm Scott Carr.
2: I'm Elaine Lee Irvin. Our next update in 30 minutes. Breaking news and severe weather.